0: this Sunday during a railroad boxcar inspection, and that heat could have been a contributing factor in the deaths, as temps reached nearly 100 degrees over the weekend along the U.S.-Mexican border. We're also told the individual's fingerprints have been sent to Border Patrol and the Mexican consulate for identification. Union Pacific Railroad, in a statement, saying it's saddened by the incident and cooperating with the investigation. Jeff Manasso, Fox News.
1: Last year, two smugglers were sentenced to life in prison for the nation's deadliest human smuggling attempt when 53 migrants died in the back of a sweltering tractor trailer in Texas in 2022. A singer who had a string of hits in the 1980s suffers a health setback.
2: Bonnie Tyler, the woman behind Total Eclipse of the Heart, remains hospitalized in Portugal, where she had to be resuscitated after going into cardiac arrest while doctors tried to bring her out of an induced coma. The 74-year-old Welsh singer suffered the cardiac arrest Friday and remains in intensive care. Tyler is also battling an infection, with doctors treating her using high doses of antibiotics. Despite the medical scare, her manager said doctors are positive about her recovery. The singer underwent emergency surgery after her appendix reportedly ruptured. She was then placed into an induced coma to help her recover. Michelle Polino, Fox News.
1: A new Beatles exhibit in London. It's set to open next year at the early headquarters of the Beatles company Apple Corps, where the Let It Be album was recorded and where they filmed their rooftop concert. Fans will have access to that rooftop, studios, and extensive Beatles archives. I'm Lee Silasera. This is Fox News.
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4: From 21 Alive, I'm meteorologist Michael Morinelli. I hope you enjoyed a very nice afternoon with temperatures in the 60s under mostly sunny skies. I do want to give you the first alert to a frost advisory that has been put into effect for tonight from Fort Wayne and north for overnight temperatures that could fall down into the mid-30s for some. I'm meteorologist Michael Morinelli on WoWo 92.3 FM and 1190 AM.
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0: I'll let you know when there's no cease. You won't have to know. If there's no ceasefire, you're not going to have to know. You're just going to have to look at one big glow coming out of Iran.
1: ICE, to me, is a criminal operation. I've said all along, we should abolish ICE.
2: We weren't
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4: 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Coming up next, our final news roundup and information overload hour.
6: All right, news roundup and information overload hour. Here's our toll-free telephone number this Monday. It is 800-941-SEAN if you want to be a part of the program. This time tomorrow, I will be on Air Force One flying with the president to China for his summit. We'll be checking in on this radio program probably every day. Well, maybe I can check in tomorrow. I'll try. But every day, other than maybe not tomorrow, we will be reporting live and feeding interviews back and so on and so forth that I'll be doing. Now, I know everybody has been watching the events in Iran, and one of the biggest complaint people have is that gas prices have gone

0: gone up, not nearly as high as when Joe Biden was president. But you know what? Nobody want if you can pay $2, $2.50 a gallon of gasoline, why do you want to pay $4.25? You don't. And yeah, it's difficult. However, when you think of what's at stake, and that would be a nuclear armed Iran, I don't think it's much of an option. And, you know, as Marco Rubio said in and articulated last week when we covered his press conference, imagine if the Iranians did have a nuclear weapon, forget the Strait of Hormuz, they'd be able to hold the entire world hostage and blackmail us constantly around the clock, and there'd be very little we can do to stop it. Now, the president has floated this idea, said it's a great idea, actually. We're going to take off the gas tax for a period of time. On the federal level, that's 18.4 cents per gallon on gasoline, 24.4 cents a gallon on diesel. Anyway, here to weigh in more on this and much more, Congressman Scott Perry of Pennsylvania. Sir, how are you?
1: I'm well, Sean. Great to be with you. Be careful when you're in China. If they ask you to go get a checkup, don't go. They'll want to harvest your organs. But I know you're a smart guy, Sean. You know.
0: Well, I really appreciate that. The other warnings I've gotten are you better understand that inside your hotel room that they actually have secret hallways and that there are often live people watching and monitoring you in the room. The other piece of information I got is my room is going to be bugged, not if it's going to be bugged.
1: Yep.
0: And that they'll have infrared, you know, night vision cameras that'll be watching me take a shower. And I'm like, oh, that's all very comforting.
1: Yeah, it's the Communist Party of China, and that's the things they do. And of course, you know, we have their accolades and proponents in the United States of America. So just, Sean, you're a smart guy. You'll be careful, I know, and you'll be...
0: Well, I don't think you can be that careful. I mean, my producer said to me, well, just put on a bathing suit when you're going to take a shower. I'm like, well, how do you put the bathing suit on without taking your underwear off?
1: Right.
0: I mean, yeah. You know, you're getting naked at some point, one way or the other. And if the communist Chinese are that interested in me. Now, I'll give you another little piece of the puzzle. And it wasn't exactly the most comforting call, but I did get a call saying, just so you know, they will know you're there and they will pay added attention to you because they're very aware that you are close to President Trump. I said, gee, thanks for the heads up. I really appreciate it.
1: Yeah, the point is to never trust a communist, right? But you already know that. So these people have.
0: Well, you have any tips for me then, Congressman? Because I'm a little befuddled on this.
1: Well, of course, don't say anything that you wouldn't want the Communist Chinese Party to know or hear. And the rest of the stuff, you know, where you change, how do you go to the bathroom and take a shower and all that stuff. Just, you know, you're going to have to give away some of your. You're just gonna have to be careful there and not be humiliated by knowing that somebody's likely.
0: What is this gonna be up on Chinese version of OnlyFans, whatever that site is that I guess has become so popular? I'm gonna be on that website, the Chinese version, or what?
1: I don't think so, but just be modest, Sean, and just understand that the Chinese Communist Party has no borders like the United States of America.
0: Well, I'll be honest, Congressman, I already know it because I've gotten phone calls from the FBI, my attorney has, saying that the Chinese have hacked into my phone, the Russians hacked into my phone, and the Iranians hacked into my phone. Why the hell they're so interested in my life, I don't know.
1: Well, you're a problem for them because you're outspoken about China and the Communist Party. But
0: I don't trust President Xi as far as I can throw him. How's that? There's a good start. I'll say that in my room loud and clear.
1: I agree with you. And so that's why they are interested in you. But you just keep holding the line. Hang around President Trump. You'll be safe and you'll make it back and you'll have great stories to tell us. But you wanted to talk about E-15, didn't you? This is
0: well, that's part of it. First of all, do you support the president suspending the gas tax while he finishes up the situation with Iran?
1: Yeah, I always support people paying less taxes. Absolutely. And while we need to fund the federal government's roadway system and the transportation system, we always pay the tax, but there's never any reduction in spending. And so maybe we can actually have a conversation about reduction in spending for our highways and our infrastructure. That would be awesome. So, yeah, absolutely. We want to make sure our money is spent as efficiently as it can be. And I can tell you, as a guy on the Transportation and Infrastructure Committee, that is not the case.
0: Well, okay. So we really don't need it. Then why is it being pushed down our throat and down the throat of –

0: for example, truckers have been suffering enough in this country. Why are they paying more, 30 cents more for a gallon of diesel as a result of this when we really don't need it and our supply is, we have enough supply for a couple hundred years?
1: So this is a long story, Sean. It started probably in the 70s with the agricultural policies of America, where we used to make sure that farmers didn't all grow the same thing because they'd be wiped out in a season. That was gotten rid of in the Nixon administration, and we decided that we were going to produce corn at a massive rate and corn syrup, which, you know, we can get into the health effects of corn syrup and everything that corn is involved in. And this isn't to impugn our farmers because, look, Sean, I started out baling hay and picking fruit and working hard just like you did at a young age. But our farmers are struggling right now, and the government tried to fix something, and of course they screwed it up, and now they're fixing it again with screwing it up worse. And so each one of us, every time we buy a gallon of gas or diesel, we're paying a hidden tax to make sure that farmers have this very special market just to themselves. And we want to help our farmers. And so we know that they need to sell their crops, and we're dealing with China and tariffs and so on and so forth. But there's another part of the equation here that we're not talking about. You did the renewable fuel standard, which is tied to ethanol. It is tied to biodiesel, and it requires us, Sean, to make more of these products than we actually consume. And so what that does is the government pays for that additional, and we're paying $750 or more a gallon for this ethanol to be made. That's what it costs the taxpayers. And then you pay more for it at the pump on top of that. So this is terrible policy. We all want to help our farmers, but there's a way to do this, Sean. One of the reasons that we use ethanol is because it's an octane booster. What you and I used to know as leaded additives in our gasoline, that's been outlawed for a long time, and we don't want our cars to do what we call knocking. And so we use ethanol to do that. But we don't need as much as we produce, yet the government mandates that we produce it and buy it, and you pay for that in your taxes, and then you pay for it.
0: Well, why don't we just export the E15 and then keep the cheaper gas for ourselves because we don't need it in the first place? In other words, I don't want to ever hurt an American farmer. I mean, they feed not only the country, but they feed the world. And they've gotten so efficient at what they do, they've almost been a victim of their own success.
1: Right, right. Sean, none of these other countries want this ethanol either. You know that when it's less efficient in your gas tank. So if you filled up with a tank of regular gasoline without ethanol, you'd go much further, maybe a third further than a tank full with ethanol added to it. And so who would want a less efficient, more expensive product? Only in America, by the American government. And of course, they're looking to expand this program this week. And we've been willing to help our farmers. I was on the task force and I said, look, I want to help farmers too. I worked on a farm. I'm surrounded by farms. They are struggling, but we've got to get rid of this mandate to produce more than we can actually use because we can't afford it, and it actually raises the cost of gasoline. Who's for that? None of us are for that.
0: Quick break. More with Congressman Scott Perry of Pennsylvania on the other side. 800-941-SEAN. Our number, if you want to be a part of the program this Monday. Listen, if you're in business, I mean, just to open the door of your business, you know, state law, local laws, federal laws. I mean, you can't open your business until you have this insurance, that insurance. And that means you usually have to deal with this agent, that agent. I mean, it's worse than dealing with the healthcare system. It can get so bad. And that's where supersure.com comes in. I spend hours with them. 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And it will spit out in plain English what is covered, what's not covered, the insurances you need based on your industry. 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I mean, even if you took the time to read a policy, which almost nobody ever does, or if you did read it, you wouldn't understand it anyway. And how many people do you know that probably made an insurance claim over the years only to hear back, oh, that's not covered, sir, ma'am, that's not covered. 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

0: now. Congressman Scott Perry, Pennsylvania, is with us. 800-941-SHAWN. Your calls are coming up as well, straight ahead. You know, you mentioned a couple of things here. So, and I support our farmers fully. And the question is, if for example, our, for health purposes, you know, high fructose corn syrup is not something that we're really going to want in our diet long term. If we're not going to want to use this to enhance our fuel and it's costing consumers a lot more. Okay, there's got to be a way to help our farmers legitimately and not have them suffer massive losses or any losses for that matter, transition into the food, the products that we all want, need, and desire, and keep them whole in the process. Is there a way that you've thought of that you can do that?
1: Yeah, I think we can. I think, look, if they want to open up the year-round market to E15, we're certainly open to that. But then just make sure the renewable fuel standards doesn't mandate that we make and blend so much more than we actually need. What that does, when we require that, then refiners that can't use all that have to buy a thing called a RIN, which is a credit. And the credit actually is going to put refiners out of business. So there's a way to do this, to phase it in and to do it smartly so that you help the farmers at the same time keep refining, keep lower gas prices, and work yourself out of this system. Look, the farmers in America should be growing sugarcane, but since the 70s, we don't do that anymore either. We just grow corn and make corn syrup out of it. And you know, you already talked about the dietary concerns. Coca-Cola, look, I represent Chocolate Town USA, Hershey. You know, we have these sugar wars in Congress as well. America can make this stuff more cheaply, more efficiently, more safely than any other country on the planet. But yet we choose not to do it because of these boneheaded policies. And so there are solutions. But look, it means that people have to get out of their.
0: Maybe I'm just a little bit old fashioned. And I understand tallow oil is better than, you know, other oils that we use to fry foods, et cetera, et cetera. At the end of the day, I mean, doesn't it really come down to the American people and the choices that they make? I'll give you an example. My producer, Linda, I mean, she couldn't give up cursing after 10 years of trying for Lent. So she decided to give up chocolate for Lent, which to me was a cop out on her part. And it's just she is, you know, incapable of actually giving a real sacrifice for Lent. And so it became a long, drawn out discussion. I don't think I don't think a lot of sugar is healthy for anybody. However, if people want to eat that stuff, go right ahead.
1: Right.
0: And at the end of the day, if people choose that they want to eat this, whatever it is they want to eat, why should we really care?
1: Well, it shouldn't be our choice, and we shouldn't mandate these things. Unfortunately, consumers don't really have much of a choice in this thing because, just like the big ethanol lobby, the big sugar lobby, and folks like that determine our choices for us. If you want to buy some of these things, the only thing they're made with is this high corn fructose syrup. And so you really don't have a choice. I mean, I get that Linda has a hard time giving up cussing. I mean, she's living in America listening to some of these people that you talk about on your show every day.
0: Why are you rationalizing her inability to do a simple thing?

0: like give up cursing.
1: Her, and I like her, and I represent Hershey, Pennsylvania.
2: See that?
1: Too, so.
2: Thank you, Congressman. Somebody with, you know, some sense.
1: She's got a point there, but you do as well, Sean. I mean, we should have a choice. The point is that these big consortiums, they take over these industries, and the consumer doesn't have a choice, and that's what's going to happen with E15. You won't have a choice because there's so many trucks that are going to go to the gas station. They only have so many tanks in each truck. They're not going to run a special truck out there for the blend of gasoline that you want. You're going to have to buy what's available, and your car is going to be less efficient. You're going to be paying more for it. And what are your options?
0: If you come up with the perfect solution that won't hurt our farmers, I'm on board, because I agree. The consumer should not pay a hidden tax for gasoline or for diesel. I totally agree with you.
1: Yep.
0: And if we can do it in a way that doesn't hurt our great farmers, I'm all for it.
1: Yep, we can do it, Sean. Just we can do E15 year round. Just phase out the renewable fuel standards, and then we'll buy what the market bears and no more. And you and I won't have to pay extra for it. And that will actually be fuel freedom, which is what we're looking for in America.
0: Congressman Scott Perry, Pennsylvania, thank you, sir. Appreciate what your hard work. 800-941-SEAN, if you want to be a part of the program. Don't you love all the advice I'm getting for this trip to China, Linda? It's really given me a very high degree of and high level of comfort. I mean, yeah, why do they care about
2: feeling,
0: me?
2: You should be feeling very warm and fuzzy. Sounding great.
0: We'll talk about more on the other side about this.

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2: Fox News, I'm John Saucier. Peace talks between Iran and the United States continue. President Trump says the ongoing ceasefire is on life support. On the Fox News channel, Pennsylvania Senator Dave McCormick says Iran must surrender their nuclear capabilities for a deal to be reached.
3: Until they give up the nuclear weapons and any path to a nuclear weapon, I don't think there's going to be a deal.
2: The blockade on the Strait of Hormuz continues. Two Americans who were aboard a Dutch cruise ship where three people died from hantavirus are now at Georgia's Emory University for treatment. Dr. David Fitters, director of the Division for Global Migration Health of the CDC, also incident manager for the hantavirus response. He assures hantavirus is nothing new to the medical community.
4: That helps us. We know what we're doing and we know how we're responding. The system worked. We've moved quickly. We identified the passengers. We identified a way to get them back.
2: One of the exposed Americans has mild symptoms. 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
6: From 21 Alive, I'm meteorologist Michael Morinelli. I hope you enjoyed a very nice afternoon with temperatures in the 60s under mostly sunny skies. I do want to give you the first alert to a frost advisory that has been put into effect for tonight from Fort Wayne and north for overnight temperatures that could fall down into the mid-30s for some. I'm meteorologist Michael Morinelli on WoWo 92.3 FM and 1190 AM.
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1: Sherry, what have you done to your hair?
2: What do you mean? Does it not look good?
1: It doesn't look good. It looks freaking amazing. I can't believe how thick and healthy it looks. Oh, I must know your secret.
2: No secret. It's hair volume from New Nordic.
1: Hair volume, huh? Well, it certainly lives up to its name. 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
6: All right, 25 till the top of the hour. Toll-free, our number is 800-941-SEAN if you want to be a part of the program. You know, when it comes to health, wellness, fitness, nutrition, longevity, most of us, if we're going to be honest, we're kind of all guessing our way through all of this. There is science, though, behind it. For example, have you noticed if you eat certain foods, you feel kind of tired, you want to take a nap, you feel bloated? I don't know, maybe your brain is a little slow, you got brain fog. Usually that is a message your body is trying to send to you, but we don't interpret it properly. Now, if you look at your DNA, that's like your fingerprint, that you have that for life, that never changes, that's special, unique to you, but your RNA is different. That tells you what's actually happening right now in your body, and this is where the science of Viome comes in. Now, Viome is a simple at-home gut health test, and they use advanced RNA technology. They will analyze your gut microbiome, so you understand how your body is really functioning and reacting to very specific things. From there, the science of Viome will create a personalized food supplement plan designed specifically for the science of your body, so you won't be guessing. And you'll get real guidance based on real science, real data. And when people follow their plan, most people say, oh, my digestion is better. My energy is better. My mood is improved. You know, since I eat pretty much keto friendly, almost keto exclusively, I've never felt better. When I break ranks and I cheat, it never works out well for me. It just doesn't. You know, Linda, for example, had her Viome test. And it came back, and everything I'd been telling her for years turned out to be true. Eat more red meat. And now, are you finally listening? Because you're very stubborn.
7: I am, and I've added other things that it told me to add. But I think the thing that I would tell everybody, if you're going to do this test, and you really should, because you probably spent, not only that, but you spent so much money on so much other crap that doesn't work, you might as well spend your money on something that does work. And the cool thing is they tell you what to eat, what you can eat, but you shouldn't, and what you should definitely not eat. It's got three categories. And I really appreciated that. I was like, okay, so definitely not this, maybe this from time to time, and definitely need more of this.
6: Then the words, Sean was right.

0: whole time. 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
0: that
1: 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I was like, oh, this is very specific to me. 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
0: 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Anyway, 800-941-SHAWN if you want to be a part of the program. I'm not surprised because I saw this when I went on the Gulf State trip with the president, that all of America's CEOs were there. Remember I told you when we first landed, our first stop was in Saudi Arabia, and I landed in Riyadh, and I had no idea I'd be invited to everything. I was invited to everything. It was cool. I was, you know, up. The hard part about that trip is I was doing radio and TV, and it's like I'm on a whole different schedule, and I'm with the president all day during the daytime. That's when I would normally be sleeping, and then I'd get up, then I'd keep going, and I'd have to do radio and have to do TV at night. I was averaging maybe an hour and a half, 2 hours a night's sleep, which was tough. So it's just technically impossible to be able to do everything while I'm in China. But then I read today that Elon Musk is going to be there. Tim Cook is going to be there. A dozen other top CEOs going to China. Dina Powell of Meta. Larry Fink of BlackRock. The Boeing president's going. And I can just keep going on. And so who's who? But when I walked into that room in Saudi Arabia, and they actually had a seat for me there, on the left of me was the longest serving Saudi cabinet member in the history of Saudi Arabia. On the right of me was a contractor builder, a multi-billionaire. And it was pretty interesting conversation because I was keeping it real with them. I remember I turned to them, Linda, and I said, don't you think we ought to just, you know, wipe out Iran and their nuclear sites? You guys agree with that, right? You know, obviously, the conflict between Shia Iran and Sunni Arabs is real. And then I wondered if, in fact, they all knew. But when I looked around that room, every Fortune 500 company executive CEO was in that room from our country. And that kind of took me back a little bit. I was a little surprised by that. That doesn't surprise you at all.
1: No, I think unfortunately the problem that we have is that while the Go Woke, Go Broke crew is out there tearing up major metropolitan cities all across the country, they're doing it while holding an iPhone and a Starbucks. Like they don't realize that they're walking propaganda. They all have their Nike shoes on. They're all walking around in their Lululemon and it's all such fake news, but we need these heads of these really important companies to start to say that. You know, we're seeing them move out of these very liberal states, which is great, but now we need their messaging to conform as well. Don't just walk the walk, talk the talk, do the whole thing so that we can start to get our country back on track.
0: Well, I mean, there's no doubt that when Tesla went into China, that their technology was ripped off and then they just started building out their own electric cars. It'll be interesting to get his take on all of that. But, you know, they're all going there. The bottom line is there is a world economy that is very, very real. And the investment money that these companies want, number one, and cheap manufacturing, which they've gotten, number two, although that's changing under President Trump. But I'm sure a lot of them want, you know, China to be investing in America. And the president has been forcing that issue. But, you know, we'll see what happens. But the list is pretty extensive. I mean, you got BlackRock, Blackstone, Boeing, you know, Citi, GE Aerospace, Goldman Sachs, MasterCard, Meta, you know, Tesla, Visa. I mean, they're all going to be there.
1: And I love that. But I got to say, I got one ask, and I have no idea if you agree with me or not. I'm hoping that you do. I do not want to see any more Chinese ownership of our land or of our big buildings or of AI data centers. I don't want to see any of that crap in the United States.
0: Well, I have a scheduled interview with the president. I promise you that's one of the questions I will ask him. I have asked him in the past. You should be scared of it. They're gobbling up, you know, thousands and thousands of acres of farmland, ranch land, and

0: land near military installations.
1: 100%. By the way,
0: can I talk to one more person that's warning me not to go? One more person warning me that I got a bullseye on my back? How many does everybody that calls in going to tell me that? Every guest we have going to tell me that?
1: They have to know that you're with, my God, you're with the president. You have like the most amazing security. Like you are going to be so hooked up. It's ridiculous. It's not like regular people going there. You know, you're going to be with the top of the top.
0: Regular people. Come on. What am I, a non-regular person? I am a regular person.
1: You are
0: my job is public.
1: No, you're not a regular person.
0: No, I hate to tell you.
1: Maybe in your living room, but in the rest of the world, you're not.
0: Okay, do you want to give me any admonitions, any warnings? You don't think Scott Perry was clear enough and Gordon
1: Scott
0: Chang
1: Perry,
0: was clear enough?
1: These two
0: that
1: guys...
0: I'm getting calls specifically, you know, that you need to be aware that they will have eyes on you the entire time you're there. I'm like, gee, this is very comforting.
1: You know that song, It Kind of Feels Like Somebody's Watching Me? You should probably play that on repeat and just remind yourself at all times that, you know.
0: I'm not going to forget. I'm not stupid. I mean, I already knew this going in. I know that they have already targeted me for spying to begin with because our own FBI called my lawyer and told me. Jill is in Maryland on the Sean Hannity Show. Hey, Jill, how are you?
2: Happy Monday. I understand that you are headed off on this trip, and I was listening on Friday, and it sounded like you had a little bit of anxiety about them having cameras in your hotel room and in your bathroom. And you know what, Sean, I think
0: I really don't, to be honest. I really don't give a flying rip.
2: Well, good, because I was going to tell you, you know, it is what it is, and you just have to hope they like what they see, you know?
0: I have no fear. That's not the problem. That's not what I'm thinking about. I just think it's weird. I mean, it's and when everybody that, you know, when you're getting a very specific warning from your own government about this, about me in particular, and, you know, congressmen like Scott Perry, who was just on, and others. Who do we have on last week? That Gordon Chang trying to scare the living daylights out of me. I mean, I'm like, why am I getting targeted here? I'm just a. You know, I'm a kid from Franklin Square, Long Island, New York. My mom was a prison guard. My dad was a family court probation guy and a waiter. I mean, can you just leave me alone? I'm a nobody.
2: You're not a nobody, and they know that. I mean, it could be, you know, there could be a lot of reasons why they want to watch.
0: Well, it's because I know somebody. Let's put it that way. Maybe that's they care more about the connection than they do about me.
2: And you are connected. You're very connected. But
0: it really doesn't have much to do with me. I agree. Look, they can do whatever they're going to do. Whatever they're going to do, there's nothing I can do to stop it.
2: That's true, and you know they are going to watch you, and you just know that you're going to be watched and you're going to be listened to the entire time that you're there. And again, just hope they like what they see. And I was thinking about it a little bit. I know that
0: like what they see. I don't care if they like it or not.
2: maybe
0: I don't even know how to interpret that. I don't even want to go down that road.
2: No, you don't want to go down that road. I just, you know, there's probably just some envy. That's all.
0: Exactly. That's what I'm thinking. You're probably right.
2: I hope
0: Jill, you made my day. Oh, did you want to say something else? Go ahead.
2: No, I just said I hope you have a wonderful trip.
0: Thank you. I'll be reporting in every day on this program and updating everybody about, you know, what's going on. We're going to, Linda will feedback some cool interviews as I get them.
1: And, I certainly will.
0: And we'll just figure it out. I mean, we're just going to do the best we can. It's a little bit more difficult. All right, let's get to our busy phones. Arizona, Pam, next on the Sean Hannity Show. Happy Monday, Pam. How are you?
3: Thank you. Doing great. Hey, I wanted to thank you for all the work that you're doing. And I wanted to tell you that your telephone staff is wonderful. I love them. And
0: thank you.
3: I wanted to weigh in on trans individuals in women's sports. And just as a background, I ran track in high school. I was a collegiate athlete. I've run internationally. I've been a coach. And really from that standpoint, when you boil everything down, sports has been highly regulated in that we have lots of requirements. There's no blood doping. There's no steroids. Everybody gets their own category. For example, you don't put a heavyweight wrestler, in with a lightweight. You do the same with boxing. You don't put a heavyweight in with a featherweight. You know, you have certain categories. And the thing about blood doping and steroids is that I'm using those two as an example because we're not to do anything that's going to give us an unfair advantage over somebody else.

0: Now, I don't disagree with trans individuals competing, just not in female sports. I think that they should get their own category.
1: Well, it's funny you bring this up. I meant to bring this up earlier. A California postseason track meet that took place Saturday opened with a Save Girls Sports rally outside the gates, ended in a familiar fashion as one athlete outperformed the field, highlighting growing concerns over, you know, the competitive fairness in girls' sports. In other words, a biological man wins three events at this, quote, California girls track meet. And the male, a senior in high school, competed against the women and finished across the finish line, you know, all three competitions with dominant performances. Title IX was designed to protect athletes like you, women's sports. And if you want to create a new category for trans athletes, let them all compete with each other. How's that?
0: Yeah, exactly. Exactly. And, you know, and I would even go as far as to say with the dressing rooms and restrooms, too, that they should have their own or go into an area. There, I don't see anything wrong with them competing in their own category and them having their own dressing area, honestly. But we need to be able to have these separate.
1: How about basic respect? You know, the idea that I'd ever go into a woman's locker room or even when I was a kid in high school and undress myself is so disrespectful to me. It is so offensive to me. It's like, you got to be a, you know, I find the whole thing, as Riley Gaines has said on this show, a violation for women. Leave women alone. Good grief. They deserve their privacy. 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

But that's going to wrap things up for today. We are loaded up tonight. Hannity, 9 Eastern on the Fox News Channel. Ted Cruz. Also, Jason Mayeras, who used to be the AG of Virginia. Oh, what's their answer to losing a Supreme Court decision? Oh, let's force them all to retire. Then we'll get another group of people that we want in, and they'll change their minds. I mean, that sums up everything you need to know about Democrats. We'll get to that. We'll get analysis. Greg Jarrett, Ryan Priebus, David Asman tonight on the good news on the economy. Brianna Lineman tonight, 9 Eastern. Set your DVR. Hannity on Fox. News you'll never get from the legacy media mob. We'll see you tonight. And we will be from China the rest of the week, checking in. Anyway, we'll let you know about all the spying on me and more. Anyway, have a great night. We'll see you tonight back here. We will check in tomorrow and every day this week as we continue. Wish me luck, and I will be reporting back. 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
5: They want the high court to intervene. I'm Lisa Lacera, Fox News. Virginia Democrats want the Supreme Court to halt the state court ruling blocking new congressional districts.
6: Virginia state Democrats have asked the U.S. Supreme Court to invalidate the state Supreme Court's ruling. The state Supreme Court found the constitutional amendment put before voters authorizing congressional lines to be redrawn violated procedure. Virginia lawmakers have to pass a proposed constitutional amendment twice in two different sessions. And the state Supreme Court ruled that during the first passage, people had already started voting in the 2025 election. Virginia Democrats write that the state's high court got this wrong and is depriving voters of their right to lawfully enact districts. The emergency petition falls under the jurisdiction of Chief Justice John Roberts.
5: Fox's Jessica Rosenthal. Meanwhile, the high court has set the stage for Alabama to eliminate one of the two largely black congressional districts before the midterm elections. This follows last month's decision by the court to strike down a majority black House district in Louisiana as an unconstitutional racial gerrymander. 18 Americans who were on that cruise ship where hantavirus broke out are back in the U.S.
7: One who had conflicting test results but no symptoms is in a biocontainment unit at the University of Nebraska Medical Center, while two passengers who had traveled together were taken to Emory University Hospital in Atlanta. The remaining 15 passengers are staying in hotel-style accommodations at Nebraska Medical Center for observation.
5: Fox's Jonathan Sari in Omaha. Three people died from the virus, though health officials say the spread from human to human is very rare. President Trump says the Iran ceasefire is on life support after he rejected Tehran's response to end the conflict over the weekend. The president said the proposal included some concessions, but it did not include a plan for Iran to end its nuclear program. 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
5: The family of a campus mass shooting victim is suing one of the world's leading AI companies, accusing the company of allowing their product to influence the gunman.
10: The widow of one of two victims killed by a gunman at Florida State University in Tallahassee last year is now suing OpenAI, the company behind ChatGPT, saying the alleged gunman's use of the chatbot should have alerted the company to potential danger. Attorney Bakari Sellers is representing Vandana Joshi.
11: ChatGPT has decided they wanted to place revenue streams. They decided they wanted to place income. They decided they wanted to place the dollar above the lives of everyday average Americans.
10: OpenAI has yet to respond. The company has been the subject

0: have legal action over its use by other mass shooters and suicide victims. In Miami, Eben Brown, Fox News.
1: Google says it's disrupted a criminal group's attempt to use artificial intelligence to exploit another company's digital vulnerability. Google shared limited information about the hackers and the target, but a company executive said it represents a moment cybersecurity experts have warned about for years. Memorial Day is 2 weeks from today, and a lot of people have trips planned.
2: It'll be a record Memorial Day travel weekend, AAA predicts, with more than 39 million Americans taking road trips between that Thursday and Monday. Gas prices at more than $4.50 a gallon are way higher than the national average of $3.17 last Memorial Day. The heaviest traffic is expected Thursday and Friday between 3 and 6 p.m. and then Monday afternoon, with Sunday the lightest day. AAA says more than 3.6 million are expected to fly somewhere. Average airfares for the weekend are 6% lower than last year, $800 round trip, based on when people booked, mostly before higher jet fuel prices started affecting airfares. Most popular destinations in the U.S. this year, Orlando, Seattle, and New York City. Overseas, it's Rome, Vancouver, and Paris.
1: 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I'm Lisa Lacera. 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
4: From 21 Alive, I'm meteorologist Michael Morinelli. I hope you enjoyed a very nice afternoon with temperatures in the 60s under mostly sunny skies. I do want to give you the first alert to a frost advisory that has been put into effect for tonight from Fort Wayne and north for overnight temperatures that could fall down into the mid-30s for some. I'm meteorologist Michael Morinelli on WoWoW 92.3 FM and 1190 AM.
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6: We haven't been targeting civilian areas. 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We've been targeting military targets, as has Israel. 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Radical Islamists, I don't care if they are Hamas in Gaza, Hezbollah, or the Iranians themselves, when the president was going to bomb the bridges and infrastructure, they put up human shields.
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7: He's here. He's here. 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

Welcome back. I'm Mark Levin. The number 877-381-3811, 877-381-3811. By the way, if you notice, Ms. Producer, I get all these, will I come to this luncheon, will I come to this, will I come to that, will I come to that? Folks, I do a radio show, I have a TV show, and I have a podcast. I can't be traveling everywhere. Not China, not New York City, not here and there. It's just impossible to get things done and do all those things. I wish I had a bigger social life. Not really, but I can't. That's what I do. That's the nature of what I do. If you're going to do an effective show, a substantive show, you actually have to take time to work on it. So it doesn't work that way. I don't have sidekicks. I don't have, you know, a zillion guests. We have important guests when we need them, but I don't do the show that way. It's my show, so I speak. I don't have 400 guests. Again, I don't have a sidekick. Here I am. And I hope you had a lovely weekend and Mother's Day and so forth. Hakeem Jeffries wants to destroy our country, and I'm not...

0: overstating it. Hakeem Jeffries wants to destroy our legal system, our judicial system, our electoral system. Remember, Hakeem Jeffries always was a radical nut. He's tried to sort of change his propaganda, change his ways, but he's back out of the closet. And his father, his uncle, was always a whack job too. You may recall him, but maybe not. And he's making it clear he is part of this Marxist-Islamist left now. And he was on MS Now Saturday, so most of you didn't listen to that for sure. Listen to him now. This is just 2 days ago. Cut 20, go.
1: At the same period of time, we do have these structural problems that need to be addressed. We've got to, for instance, make sure we pass the John Robert Lewis Voting Rights Advancement Act so we can end the era of voter suppression in the United States.
0: So voter suppression. So what he means by that is we need to return to segregated, race-based congressional districts. And that's all about Democrat Party power, okay? It used to be for white protection. Now it's for black protection, but it's all for Democrat Party protection. That's what's going on. Go ahead.
1: For all. We have to end Citizens United, dramatically reform.
0: End Citizens United. Citizens United is a free speech decision by the U.S. Supreme Court. So now he's attacking the court. That's two. Go ahead.
1: Campaign finance laws to stop the ability of these deep-pocketed special interests to intervene.
0: You know, it's grotesque that Democrats rely on deep-pocketed special interests. They rely on Democrat billionaires, including overseas, to pour a zillion dollars into their campaigns. They tend to raise more than Republicans for these Senate and congressional campaigns. And here they are. We got to end this like there's some kind of a righteous, you know, effort to keep dark money billionaires out when they are all about dark money billionaires. Go ahead.
1: And we are going to have to explore massive judicial reform, state by state and at the federal level.
0: Wow. State by state and at the federal level? He's making it clear. Listen to me carefully. He's making it clear that they want to control and own the judiciary, own it, at the federal and state levels. Go ahead.
1: Everything should be on the table as far as I'm concerned.
0: Everything's on the table, including the Constitution, as far as he's concerned, the so-called would-be Speaker of the House. He's a very, very dangerous man. Very dangerous man. It's all about power. And let me follow that up with this. A New York Times piece that was out Saturday. And I'm not going to read the whole thing to you, but the title is A Private Call Reveals Democrats' Desperation Over Tossing of Map. Now, it's a very biased article, but still, we'll get to the nub of the matter here. About paragraph 5 or 6, one key to the plan. Well, let me start it here. Any plans to enact a new congressional map for this year's midterm elections would require action in the next few days. They're talking about Virginia. Virginia. In a court filing last month, Steve Kosky, the commissioner of the Virginia Department of Elections, said any changes to the maps after Tuesday, May 12th, that's tomorrow, will significantly increase the risk of his agency being unable to properly prepare for the state's scheduled August 4th primary election. Now, there was a phone call between Jeffries, certain Democrat members of the House, Democrat members of the Virginia Assembly and State Senate, plotting on ways to reverse what the state Supreme Court did. What are they going to do about the state Supreme Court? They had the Democrat majority leader of the Senate. He declined to comment to the New York Times. One key to the plan, I want you to listen to this, how desperate and how diabolical they are, would be having Democrats in Richmond, Virginia, the capital, lower the mandatory retirement age for state Supreme Court justices, an idea that began circulating among state lawmakers and members of Congress after a column proposing a version of the idea was published on Friday night in the Down Ballot, a progressive newsletter, a.k.a. a commie newsletter. The first step in the process, well, it goes on, and here's the bottom line. They want to lower the forced retirement.

0: retirement age on the Supreme Court justice is mandatory from 75 to 54 years old, Mr. Producer. That's the age of the youngest current justice. They want to blow out all seven of the state Supreme Court justices. Virginia judges are appointed by the General Assembly, where the Democrats hold a majority of both houses, significant majority. Blow out the seven, including the Democrats are on there, and appoint seven new Democrat justices to the state Supreme Court to ensure that they never lose. That they never lose. Now think about this. This is where Hakeem Jeffries' head is. Think about what they want to do. Now, if this isn't Stalinist, then I don't know what the hell is. This is crazy. And you know how many Democrats have spoken out nationally against this? I haven't heard one. I haven't heard one say, no, you can't do that. I haven't heard Barack, Milhouse, Benito, Obama, Eric Holder hasn't said it, none of them. Because they agree with it. Power at all costs. Power at all costs. This is what Hakeem Jeffries means. If he becomes Speaker of the House, they're going to put all kinds of pressure on Democrats throughout the country, in the states, to force the courts to go along, and the federal courts, not just the Supreme Court, to rule as they demand that the courts rule. We have never, ever had an attack on the judicial system as that which Hakeem Jeffries is now celebrating and promoting. Never. Not even by FDR. We have never seen anything like this before. They already control most of the lower courts. They control many of the circuit courts. They want absolute control of the lower courts, the appellate, the circuit courts, and of course the Supreme Court. And they're trying to intimidate the court right now in the birthright citizenship decision. That's why he's so loud and open about this. Because he's letting them know. He's letting them know. You keep issuing decisions that you believe are constitutional and that don't go our way, you're putting more fuel on the fire. I would just warn the Supreme Court justices, don't buckle to this, because if you do, it's still not going to work. Now, this is our Constitution. It is your state. This man is from New York City. He thinks he should control all the outcomes. There's a reason why the minority leader in the Senate's from New York City, effectively. The would-be speakers from New York City. Mondami's from New York City. It's a great place, except for half the people there, radical left-wingers. And they want to control the country. They can't do it fair and square. This is a big damn deal. We're not fighting over a tax issue. We're not fighting over some environmental regulation. We're talking about the fundamentals here. How they want to change the entire construct of our country. The entire construct of our country. This is a big deal. More when I return. I'll be right back.
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0: We talk a lot in this country about defending life. 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
12: Hakeem Jeffries is at war with the Constitution. That belongs to you and me. It doesn't belong to one man. I don't care how powerful he may or may not become. One member of the House of Representatives. I've told you again and again, I wrote a whole book on it, The Democrat Party Hates America. They actually hate the Constitution, despite their webbing it around. And they hate the checks on their power. They want to be able to stop Donald Trump and the Republicans where they stand, but they don't want anything to get in the way of what they plan to do. And should they get away with this,

you will not recognize this country, and the deterioration of this country will be sped up. There's no question about it. And you saw what they did, the lawlessness when it came to the immigration laws and securing the... Yes, with hammer and tong. Just unbelievable. And they act like they're victims of something. So a colorblind society where the Voting Act's right, Voting Act's law of 1965 says you cannot pick districts based on race, which was the intent of it, that's what it says, that has them infuriated because they've been playing this game for decades. Where a state Supreme Court rules that the Democrats ran through a change to the Constitution, whether it was a vote or not, they didn't follow the procedure. He's furious about it. He's trying to figure out how to get rid of the state Supreme Court justices. When California was running amok, Illinois running amok, New England running amok, New York running amok, Maryland running amok, and you can go on and on and on, that's perfectly fine by this man. But now everything's on the table. Everything's on the table. He threatened DeSantis and the legislature there. He's threatening the justices on the Supreme Court in Virginia. He's threatening the justices of the United States Supreme Court. This is a madman. An absolute madman. And it is amazing to me how little pushback he's getting in the media. And it's even more amazing to me how little discussion there is among conservatives about this. Elected, appointed, or in radio, in TV, and in the podcast world. Where is everybody? They go right down the line. I've been telling you over and over again what they're attacking. Here, on TV, on the podcast. That they're taking a look at every obstacle to one-party rule. The voting system, the electoral college system, the immigration system, the electoral college system. You know, I heard it said the president wants to add Venezuela as a state. I oppose that. That will just give more push by the Democrats to counter that with D.C. and Puerto Rico. Well, they're going to do it anyway, Mark. No, we got to fight them. At every turn, this is what bothers me most. Instead, we're talking about constantly the left, the Islamists, the Jew haters, the Christian haters. The distraction is beyond belief. I mean, we got to deal with it because it's dangerous. But we don't have a forward-looking agenda. And we're not organizing to deal with a Hakeem Jeffries, God forbid, if he becomes Speaker of the House. But look at the power-hungry nature of these people. He reached all the way into the state of Virginia, all the way into the state legislature. They're urging the removal of every justice on the Supreme Court in Virginia, 4 Republicans, 3 Democrats, all of them, with a phony law that caps the tenure at 54 years old. 54 years old is the average age, I would think, of a judge. Why? Because you need some experience, not just law school experience, to be sitting on the bench, whether it's a state bench or a federal bench. So who the hell does Hakeem Jeffries think he is? He won't care. The media with a media barely saying anything right now. The guy has laid out some of his designs, not all of them. And they keep accusing Trump, the dictator, Trump this, Trump that, when they've got one in the House of Representatives out of New York City. Hakeem Jeffries. He's made it clear he wants to be a dictator. He's made it clear what he wants to do. Honestly, we've never seen anything like it, ever. Ever. It's outrageous. And then we have the other Democrats. Who can move furthest to the left the fastest? We've got Cory Booker after the break. I'll let you listen to him. This guy's lost his head altogether. He used to promote him as a moderate, a practical guy, a can-do guy, as the mayor of Newark. But he's out there, man.

0: And, you know, he ran for the Democrat nomination before he got Zippo support. Zippo. We'll be right back. Folks, history is unfolding right before our eyes. 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
3: Fox News, I'm Tom Bergani. The U.S. continues its blockade on the Strait of Hormuz. Fox Business Network's Ashley Webster is in Tel Aviv.
4: Iran's parliamentary speaker offered his own warning today, saying, quote, our armed forces are ready to deliver a well-deserved response to any aggression. Mistaken strategy and mistaken decisions will always lead to mistaken results.
3: President Trump says the ceasefire is on life support. Two of the American cruise ship passengers exposed to hantavirus are being treated and monitored at a university hospital in Atlanta. Here's Fox's Gernal Scott.
5: Of the two patients now at Emory University Hospital, one has symptoms. The other is a close contact case. Infectious disease doctor Anish Mehta said while hantavirus is the main concern,
6: our patients may have other infections that we need to make sure we recognize and treat.
3: The other patients are being treated in Nebraska. 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
7: From 21 Alive, I'm meteorologist Michael Morinelli. I hope you enjoyed a very nice afternoon with temperatures in the 60s under mostly sunny skies. I do want to give you the first alert to a frost advisory that has been put into effect for tonight from Fort Wayne and north for overnight temperatures that could fall down into the mid-30s for some. I'm meteorologist Michael Morinelli on WoWo 92.3 FM and 1190 AM.
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3: The Democrats want a population that is dumbed down. They want a population that doesn't speak English. They want a population that hates us, meaning the country, that will not assimilate. They want a population that believes they have a right to whatever they want. The Democrat Party is not really an American political party. It's very much an alien, a foreign political party in and what it spreads and the way it spreads it. Here's Cory Booker on Meet the Depressed about what the Democrats were doing in Virginia and how the court said, no, that's unconstitutional. Cut 18, go.
4: Do you think race should be used as a factor to draw congressional lines?
5: So first of all, this court is profoundly hypocritical. They said you can use race in immigration stops. So this is not about race.
3: Okay, hold on. They didn't say you could use race. They said a president could identify certain countries that have civil wars going on and where there's terrorism and so forth, and we don't have access to computers and background checks and that sort of thing. But those people should not be able to come in. But nobody said race, per se, can be used for immigration. And he's not even challenged on that. It's a very, very nasty propagandist, this guy. Go ahead.
5: Stripping political power from millions of people, and obviously this decision would result, and they knew this, in stripping political power and representation from African Americans.
3: Why? You know what amazes me again about these hosts? Why doesn't she say to Cory Booker, well, why is that? Why don't you Democrats nominate more minorities, blacks especially, to districts that you control? You know, ladies and gentlemen, half of the black representatives in the Democrat Party come from districts that are majority white. Did you know that? And all the black representatives, there's only a handful, but they come as Republicans from districts that are all majority white. So the question is, as I said, the Democrat Party, we're not talking about districts that aren't going to be Democrat anymore. We're talking about districts that cannot be determined based on race as the sole, if not the only, factor. So why don't they nominate blacks in these other districts? Is that an odd question, Mr. Producer? But they don't, do they? Go ahead.
5: The Voting Rights Act was perhaps one of the most important acts in the history of our country in securing our democratic ideals. All are created equal. All are imbued with certain unalienable rights. And what they have done right now is sent us backwards in time, back to the 1870s and 80s, where the South and Southern legislators, through terrorism, intimidation, and worse, were able to stop African Americans from having representation.
3: Excuse me, how does this stop that? How does this court decision prevent that when the court specifically says in its decision, and Clarence Thomas in his concurrence even underscores this, that this was aimed at preventing all those procedural obstacles that were intended to prevent minorities, especially blacks, from voting? That's what Section 2 talks about. And the court made clear, if you create a district that has as its purpose to discriminate against blacks or anybody else, that's unconstitutional. But to use the word opportunity, if everybody has an opportunity,

0: opportunity to run and a fair shot at it. That is constitutional. And it's driving these race baiters nuts. Now, I told you before, it's not about blacks. Because we have many black conservatives and Republicans who've been up for office before. The Democrats have never supported them. They've tried to stop them. Clarence Thomas is one. They tried to stop the nominee to be HUD secretary, a black man. I think one or two Democrats voted for him. So let's stop playing games. Let's stop playing. They're not going to turn around and support black candidates who are Republicans or conservatives. They're only going to support black candidates who are Democrats and leftists. And that's what this is about. It's not about race at all. And shame on these Sunday show hosts like Welker and the rest not pushing back. Go ahead.
1: This is wrong. It's as wrong as Plessy versus Ferguson. It's as wrong as Korematsu.
0: Really? Wrong as Plessy versus Ferguson that said separate but equal is equal? It seems to me that's the position of Booker, who wants black districts. That's a segregated district based on race. That's separate but equal is equal. Is it not? The answer is yes. Korematsu? Were the Democrats? Franklin Roosevelt rounded up Japanese Americans and Americans of Japanese descent, 110, 120,000 of them, and sent them off to what are the effect concentration camps, took their property away from them. It was Ronald Reagan. Ronald Reagan, who insisted, because many of these families were still alive, that the federal government pay them an amount of money in damages, and they did. I think it was $25,000 or $30,000. Because you're not talking about generations away. We're talking about actual individuals and their children who were affected, who are alive. So she doesn't push back on Korematsu because she probably didn't even know what it means. Or Plessy versus Ferguson because she probably doesn't really know what that means. But listen to this guy, how he talks. He's a disgrace. Go ahead.
1: Right now, this will go down as history as one of the most wrong-headed decisions the Supreme Court has ever made.
0: No, actually it won't. Why are they even giving this guy, why do they give the nuttiest of the nuts the platform? Seriously, here's cut 19, go.
2: This decision has revived the debate within the Democratic Party about potentially adding more seats to the Supreme Court.
0: Listen to her. Listen to her, lighting this up. Go ahead.
2: Effort to add more seats to the Supreme Court, to expand the court.
1: Well, remember, there's a corrupt shadow hanging over the Supreme Court. Some of these same members that are voting on decisions like this are accepting gifts from billionaires.
0: Okay, hold on now. So there's a corrupt shadow. So now the goal is to do what? To destroy any respect or support for the Supreme Court. Now, it's been done within the court with the leak of the Dobbs decision draft. It's been done in the court again with the leak of the memos back and forth to the justices. It's been done with the appointment of Jackson, who is a bomb thrower, who has single-handedly attempted to destroy the tradition and the comity and the type of behavior justices are supposed to have. And now listen to this guy. The corrupt Supreme Court. The Supreme Court is corrupt now. Now, you aren't bringing up Sotomayor, I assure you of that. So now the court's corrupt. The court is like the segregationist courts, the racist courts of the past. And so we have to reform the court, you see, because they need to accommodate us, the Democrats. Folks, I know nobody else in conservative talk radio or conservative podcasters are talking about this. That's why I'm here. I'm talking about the fundamentals. This isn't on your website today. This isn't somewhere. This is a big damn deal. Go ahead.
1: These lavish vacations, it's a corrupt court. The highest court in our land has the lowest ethics laws. Number
0: That's
1: two.
0: Enough. So here you go. Solinsky tactics. Communist tactics. You know what's amazing today? If you call a Democrat a communist, they're not even offended anymore. Have you noticed that, Rich? You know what? That Mandami is a Marxist Islamist. Yeah, so what? So what? Yeah, so what? You know that guy running in Maine was a Nazi. Yeah, well, okay, so what? Democrat, he supports our agenda. What's big deal? You know that guy running in Michigan? Yeah. He supports Hamas, a terrorist group. Yeah, okay, fine. Where do we stand on gasoline and equity?

0: This is shocking, and this is what happens when you're destroying the culture, when you're importing people into the country who don't comprehend the Constitution, don't give a damn about the Constitution, don't embrace our customs, our traditions, our history. In fact, many of the people we're importing, not all, we have some very good people, but many of the people we're importing into this country hate it. This is suicide. And the Democrat Party is more than happy to stick the needle in the arm of the body politic. More than happy. Because it figures it'll pick it up. Power, baby. I wrote the book on power. That's all it's about. If you understand power, the craven demand for power, a power-hungry party, a power-hungry ideology, power-hungry politicians, then you understand what's going on. You get it. I'll be right back.
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0: 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His last big banking regulation backfired, leading to higher costs and fewer benefits for American families. 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

folks, if you're turning 65 or you're older, now I know you're like me and getting bombarded with Medicare spam. It's annoying. It's confusing. It seems to go on year-round. Mailers, robocalls, ads targeted you everywhere you watch and listen, and they all claim different things, don't they? What we need going through this process is real, honest help from someone who knows what they're talking about. Actual knowledge. A professional. That's why you need to call Chapter. And my friends at Chapter cut through all the confusion and they'll simplify the process. They want to make this stage of your life less stressful, starting with a Medicare plan that actually fits your needs, your budget, your doctors, your specialists, and those expensive drugs. That's right. And they check the plans all over the country. Nobody does that. And you don't have to wait until fall to educate yourself when it all comes tumbling down. You can get started right now. I encourage you to dial pound 250, pound 250, say the keyword Medicare help. That's Medicare help. And they'll talk you through the process of gathering the information, where you are, and what the best option is for you. So don't wait. Folks, you could save a ton of money and get the coverage you've been obviously contributing to most of your working life. A call with Chapter is free. Hello? A call with Chapter is free, and it takes under 20 minutes to get the information you need. So I encourage you, call pound 250, pound 250, say the keyword Medicare help. That's Medicare help. That's pound 250. Say the keyword, Medicare help, and it will help. Now look what they're doing in California. These are the Democrats. They act like, we care about votes. We care about minorities. Well, guess what? Voting occurs once you have legitimate rules in place, legitimate boundaries in place. Everybody doesn't have a right to vote. That's right. Everybody doesn't have a right to vote. Non-citizens, you don't get to vote for dead people. You don't get to vote outside your precinct. There's a lot of rules. So first, you need a process with integrity. Second, you need a real republic to defend. Because in a republic, everybody's not elected. And so what Hakeem Jeffries is saying, we're going to attack this republic at every level. And we're going to take over the unelected branches. And we're going to take over the states. And we're going to take it all over, right out of my office in New York City. A law, New York Post, a law that was brought under Schwarzenegger to give all candidates an equal chance. Oh, these damn commercials that pop up. At the ballot is now being contested. In California, the primaries, dubbed the jungle primaries, we've talked about this. They work in a way where the two candidates, regardless of party, who secure the top two positions in the June primary, advance to the general election. Now, a newly filed application is aiming to change that. So they change it from a regular primary system to this jungle primary system. Now they want to eliminate that because they may not win. So they don't play by the rules. They change the rules as a means to getting the outcome they want, do the Democrats. Political consultant Steve Mavgioli filed a petition with state officials last week in California seeking a return to the pre-2010 traditional primary system where separate primaries are held for each party and two candidates, one Republican, one Democrat, advance to the general election. They're not doing this now because they fear under the system they replaced it with, the jungle primary system, the two highest voters or vote-getters run against each other, that it may turn out to be two Republicans. And the Democrats

0: stronghold where nearly 50% of registered voters are Democrats, compared to roughly 25% combined independents and Republicans. My God, I remember when California was a Republican state. It wasn't even that long ago. The current system has long been viewed as favoring Democrats in statewide races. It was extremely scary to envision the November ballot for governor Republicans on it, Mavgioli told the LA Times. Early polls in 2026 governor's race indicated two Republican candidates, Hilton and Bianco, with Hilton endorsed by Donald Trump, and yours truly, leading in the race to replace termed-out Governor Gavin Newsom. Now, that raised the possibility that California could be forced to choose between two Republicans, although it's looking less and less like that, by the way. So they're afraid of that. And so they're thinking the Republicans might win the system we put in. Let's change it back to the other system. What do you think about that, America? When Proposition 14 was introduced, it faced opposition from major political parties. And that's that Proposition 14 that brought that jungle voting system, they call it, in. It ultimately passed with 54% of the voters supporting its implementation. There hasn't been a major effort to overturn it since. The California Post, which is a great paper, has reached out to Bianca and Hilton for comment on the proposal. Other candidates polling in the top five were also contacted. Well, whatever. But you see the point. So, let's change the system again so we win. Let's change the courts so we win. Let's change the voting system nationwide so we win. Let's pack the court so we win. Let's eliminate the filibuster so we can get whatever we want passed, whether we have 51 senators or 52. Let's add more Democrats to the Senate, D.C. and Puerto Rico. Wow. I have a question for you, and you're smart, so I'll throw it to you. If we get rid of the Electoral College, which we must not, but if we did, just play along. Why have a Senate? What do you mean, Mark? Ladies and gentlemen, the Senate was created so the states would have a say in the Congress. It's a bicameral Congress, two bodies, two houses. So that was changed with the 17th Amendment a little over 100 years ago. Direct election of senators, but you still have two senators per state. Okay, fine. So they theoretically represent the state, not a particular congressional district. All right, but they changed it fundamentally. If we're going to eliminate the Electoral College, which provides for two electoral votes for every state, no matter what, really three, one member of Congress and two senators, why have a Senate? Why have a Senate? You're turning it into a quasi-parliamentary system, right? Just elect everybody every 2 years. Now, that would be a disaster. Please don't get me wrong. I'm not endorsing this. But if you're going to get rid of the filibuster, if the senators are elected, they're not selected by the state legislatures, then the whole purpose of the Senate has been defeated. Which, of course, is the desire of the Democrats. Destroy the Senate, destroy the House by counting illegal aliens and bringing as many in as possible. Destroy the way we elect the president and vice president through Electoral College by abolishing that. Pack the Supreme Court so we always win. Pack the state court so we always win. And you see that? Ipso facto totalitarianism.
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0: Of course, we lost Charlie, and Tatum does a great podcast, by the way, Officer Tatum. He was a Tucson cop, but he does a fantastic podcast as well. Here's Charlie, July 2025, out of college, hat tip, vivid prowess, go.
1: I know that you're a Christian, and I guess my kind of concern is, like, Islamophobia.
2: Are you Muslim?
1: Yes, I am.
2: What is the best model for a Muslim country in your view?
3: Talk about APAC.
1: I guess, like...
2: Do you enjoy not having to cover yourself in public?
1: Yeah, I guess.
2: And so that you don't like Islam very much, then, because majority of Islamic countries would require you to have full garb in public.
1: That's not fair to say that.
2: You literally could not dress like this in the streets of Riyadh as a woman. This is way too provocative, way too much skin. You as a woman, you don't have freedom speech, you can't run for public office, you can't own property. Islam is against Western values. It's incompatible with Western values. And we in the West actually think you should have the rights that you have right now to speak and to be able to show, you know, the skin you show here and, you know, be able to have a happy life.
0: God, do we miss him or what, Rich? Fantastic. Whenever he had a new book, he wanted to come on my show and my show first. And it was always an honor to have him on here. Fox from time to time. And I remember the last time we actually met, it was last summer about this time. My book On Power came out, and Julie and I traveled to New York for a weekend, very brief period of time, Saturday and Sunday, I believe it was, and we did a Fox and Friends Sunday, I think, with Charlene, among others. And he came over and he chatted with us. He was having a great time, and he might well have been selected at some point to have one of these big hosting jobs at Fox, given his smarts and how people really cottoned up to him and liked him a lot. But that's not to be. And his beautiful wife, Erica, put out a video the other day. I think it was this, certainly a few days ago, on the anniversary of their engagement, or their wedding, I should say. Absolutely beautiful. We'll be right back.

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3: Fox News, I'm Deborah Valentine. The Trump administration rejecting the latest peace offer from Iran. Fox's Kevin Cork.
4: That Iran offer demanded that the U.S. release Tehran's frozen assets and the naval blockade and didn't include any provisions to limit the nation's nuclear program.
3: The president is reportedly now considering ending the ceasefire and resuming military operations against Tehran. The 18 Americans on the Hantavirus-exposed cruise ship are now under quarantine, 16 of them at the University of Nebraska Medical Center. Fox's Jonathan Serry.
5: Another individual experiencing symptoms despite testing negative was transferred to a biocontainment facility at Emory University in Atlanta. A close

0: travel companion with no symptoms also went to Emory for monitoring.
1: Two residents in New Jersey and two in Maryland also being monitored. 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
3: From 21 Alive, I'm meteorologist Michael Morinelli. I hope you enjoyed a very nice afternoon with temperatures in the 60s under mostly sunny skies. I do want to give you the first alert to a frost advisory that has been put into effect for tonight from Fort Wayne and north for overnight temperatures that could fall down into the mid-30s for some. I'm meteorologist Michael Morinelli on WoW 92.3 FM and 1190 AM.
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8: It's strange. We have Pakistan, which is close to the regime in Iran as a mediator, and certainly not a legitimate mediator. Then we have the National Socialist Islamist Nazi, Erdogan, in Turkey. Channel 14 News in Israel, probably the best news station there. They report of private planes loaded with cash and gold, money changers, they call them, and regime funds flowing freely over an open land border. Turkey's unofficial money chargers, or changers, have become the Iran regime's new financial lifeline after the UAE has realigned towards the U.S. and Israel. Without Erdogan turning a blind eye, it would be very difficult for the regime to survive the economic pressure. Iranians are increasingly shifting their activity to the Hawala system, an unofficial money transfer mechanism, and they lay out how it works on Channel 14 in Israel. So Turkey is helping the Iranian regime, and Pakistan, much like Qatar when dealing with Hamas, pretends to be a mediator, and I guess we play along for a while, right? I think so. Let's see if there's anything else to bring you up to speed right now. I don't think so. Let's see here. Joe Kent, daily, multiple times, is trashing Israel. Guy's a mental patient. Truly is. The toughest interview he ever had was with me, and I haven't seen him have a tough interview since. Have you, Rich? No, now he only goes to the enemy.

0: did very poorly in his so-called debate with me. It wasn't a debate. It was a discussion. What's there to debate? Nothing. Nothing. Let's see here. You know, in a world drowning in compromise and confusion, one ministry is still preaching the uncompromised word of God without apology. Hagee Ministries, the great John Hagee, pastor. Every day they blast the full gospel across the planet, powerful radio and television broadcasts that reach millions. 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The Hagees are close personal friends of mine and my family. They're the real deal. They are fantastic human beings. I want you to know this. And we call John Hagee our pastor. That's how close we are. That's how close we are. None of it happens by accident. None of what they do takes resources. It takes you. 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Benjamin Netanyahu was on 60 Minutes yesterday. Major Garrett actually did a fair interview. Cut 11, go.
1: Well-versed in American politics, the Prime Minister is keenly aware of declining support for Israel. According to a recent Pew survey, 60% of U.S. adults reported having an unfavorable view of Israel, up nearly 20 points in 4 years. One of the big reasons? The war in Gaza, where according to the Hamas-run Gaza Health Ministry, more than 70,000 people have been killed. That includes civilians as well as Hamas terrorists. Netanyahu attributes the reputational harm to Israel almost entirely to social media, which he calls the eighth front of the war.
2: Because it's this is yours, right? Mm-hmm. You're not immune either, because you can penetrate this machine, you can penetrate this little instrument, and you can say about Major Garrett anything you want, and I can paint you as a monster. And if I say it often enough, enough people will believe it.
3: Do you believe Israel is at risk of losing this war on that social media front? And this is particularly, I believe, important in America for younger Americans, Republican and Democrat, scrolling through images, and they would use words like barbaric in Gaza and in Lebanon.
2: Israel has gone to unbelievable lengths to get innocent civilians out of harm's way. We text message millions of text messages to them, make millions of phone calls to them, pamphlets, leaflets, you name it, okay? We have seen the deterioration of the support for Israel in the United States almost, I would say it correlates almost 100% with the geometric rise of social media. And that by itself is not what caused it. And I don't believe in, you know, censoring them or anything, but I'll tell you what happened.

0: we have several countries that basically manipulated social media, and they do it in a clever way. And that's something that has hurt us badly.
1: Is it your belief, Mr. Prime Minister, that nothing that Israel has done, tactically or strategically, has made no mistakes either in Gaza or the West Bank that have in their own way contributed to this negative impression of Israel, whether it's on social media or someplace else?
0: No, of course. Look, it's war. And in war, armies sometimes miss and civilians die. And these are mistakes. These are not deliberate things that happen. Israel is besieged on the media front, on the propaganda front, and we've not done well on the propaganda war.
2: Mm-hmm. He's a very honest and honorable man. He's fantastic, in my view. Historic. For all the talk about his unpopularity in Israel, he's the longest-serving prime minister in the history of Israel. I want to move, Mr. Producer, to cut 15. Go.
1: You know, though, Mr. Prime Minister, there is an impression about you that it is a hunger that people perceive in you for conflict.
0: That's funny, you know, because for years, I was considered, right before the October 7th, I was considered perhaps the most restrained prime minister in Israel's history. I was conceived as being, politically tough, but militarily very restrained. Obviously, it changed on October 7th because they were going to annihilate us. I didn't think it was just an attack by Hamas. I saw it as it was an attack by the Iran Axis to try to annihilate us through a noose of death. And I said on the second day of the war, I said, we're going to change the Middle East. We're going to change this condition where they're ganging up on us, thinking they're going to wipe out the one and only Jewish state, wipe out 3,500 years of Jewish history. It's not going to happen. Not on my watch. And I said to the Israeli citizens, not on your watch.
2: A remarkable leader, despite all the propaganda and BS against that man. I support Israel. I just don't support Netanyahu. I support the Jews. I just don't like Netanyahu and the Zionists. Okay. It's like me saying, I support Catholics. I just oppose the Vatican, Mr. Producer. You're Catholic. Does that make sense? Yeah, exactly. It's ridiculous. I support Americans. I just oppose America. Does that make sense? Does that make sense to anybody? No, of course not. I support Britain. I just oppose Britain in occupied Northern Ireland, in occupied Wales, in occupied Scotland. Otherwise, I support Britain and the British people. Right? Does that make sense to anybody? No, I don't think so. Doesn't make any sense at all, does it? All right. Let's see what we got here. Take a few calls. We can slip them in here. Larry, Roberts, Illinois, the great WRPW. Go!
3: Yeah, on the theme that you just had, Democrats have got me really confused because just a few years ago they were tickled to death when Barack Obama said the price of energy is going to have to necessarily go up. Mm-hmm. Now they should be tickled to death because the price of fuel is going up. Mm-hmm. And they're screaming, oh my goodness, we don't have gas for our car. I thought they didn't want gas engines.
2: No, I thought so. And remember, under the Biden regime, they drove the price up into the $5 range purposely. And then you have these blue states that are complaining that the governor is there. It cracks me up. Look at California. It's a 72 cent a gallon sales tax. I mean, crazy. Some states have it in the 60s and so forth. They have no intention of lowering it. None. No intention at all. All right. Thank you, Larry. Good call. We'll be right back.
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0: You know, Doug called us the other day, and I wanted to get him back on Rochester Hills, Michigan, on the Mark Levin app. Doug, how are you, and what did you want to tell us?
2: I'm doing well. Yes, Friday you talked to Mike Rogers. He was my congressman his last 6 of 7 terms. They redistricted for the 2020 census, and it shifted over to us. Not too long after Obamacare was voted in, he did a town hall a couple of miles from home, went to that, and afterwards, maybe 3 feet apart, face-to-face, back in this era of Obamacare, Pelosi, we have to vote for it so we can find out what's in it, bullcrap. I was 2 or 3 feet away and said, do not ever vote for something you haven't read entirely, and don't vote for it, it's full of crap. And I also talked to him and said, if you swim in a cesspool too long, the whites of your eyes are going to turn brown. You know, don't stay in there forever and become a career politician.
0: And what did he say?
2: After his 7th term, so he was out for a few years, and now he's running for Senate. A couple of years ago, as he was running for Senate, I met him again at an event maybe 10 miles from home, related this story from years before, you know, to a small group or a small crowd of people. I also have in my garage a Mike Rogers for Senate yard sign that I plan to repurpose this summer. Anyway, so I support him. I mean, he's a politician, but he's a good man, far better than the competition. Alyssa Slotkin was also my congresswoman for several years.
0: What a fraud she is.
2: For her opponent.
0: Mm-hmm.
2: Yeah.
0: Absolute fraud. Another liar like this Scamburger here in Virginia. They all pretend to be moderates. And now look at her. She's a wild-eyed leftist. All right, Doug. Thanks for coming back. I appreciate you, buddy. Let's go to Jim, the Villages in Florida. How are you?
3: Thanks, Mark. I'm great. The looting and the degrading of American citizenship with SCOTUS coming up with the birthright citizen case here in next month or maybe July. And then they just extended in Congress with the temporary protective status for Haitians and Syrians for 3 more years. It's been going on since 2010. And one of our Florida 10 Republicans went along with the Democrats, and Florida, the Salazar, she's bringing up another mass amnesty for these things.
0: I'm not into what she promotes, to be perfectly honest with you. I've talked to her a while back, not particularly memorable for her, I'm sure, but trying to sell me this very weak on amnesty stuff. I'm just not buying any of it. I mean, our problem in this country isn't immigration. Our problem in this country is assimilation. And enough is enough. And we need time to do what's right. And I agree with you. Some Republicans voted for it, and I disagree with them. There's no way they should have. Period.
3: Yeah, and we can fight about stuff amongst ourselves, about everything, but you can't just let people flood in here
0: Let's be honest. This temporary thing, the longer it goes on, the tougher it is to remove them, isn't it?
3: Yes.
0: And it's while they have children here, while they're in 6th grade, while they're in college, I know. We've only heard this for, 50 years?
3: Yeah, since 1986 at least.
0: Yeah. All right, Larry. Not Larry, I'm sorry. Jim, thank you for your call, my friend. Appreciate you, Jim. Let's keep rolling. Do we have much time left, Rich? Let's go to Lou, Las Vegas, Nevada. Sirius XM. We only have a minute, Lou. Go ahead.
4: Hi, Mark. Pleasure to talk to you.
0: Thank you.
4: I certainly hope the president was listening to your interview with General Keane last night. It really was spelled out the course that we must take. It was terrific, and you're right, he's an American patriot. You know, I have a daughter that lives in Israel, Mark, and with a couple of kids, one and one on the way, and I meet a lot of people here, and it's very difficult for people to get an understanding of life in Israel. They picture it as a war zone, you know, and I have to tell them all the time, that's a complete, you know, misguided view. You can walk down any
0: street. It's like living in America, isn't it?
4: And maybe better in the sense that no 15-year-old ever walks into a high school and shoots his classmates. Nobody ever walks into the mall.
0: Yes, unless they're a Palestinian terrorist. I get your point, my friend. More people who visit it love it, that's for sure. We salute our armed forces, police officers, firefighters, emergency personnel, our truckers, ICE, thank you. TSA, thank you. Border Patrol, thank you. The men and women in Ukraine, the men and women in Israel, the men and women in Persia, I'm doing my damnedest. And you, the American people, God bless each and every one of you.
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0: The National Anthem, proudly brought to you by Not Just Dex. 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
1: Tensions escalate. I'm Deborah Valentine, Fox News. Middle East tensions escalate as the U.S. continues its blockade on the Strait of Hormuz. Fox Business Network's Ashley West.

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2: Ainsley Earhart is on the show today. You know Ainsley from Fox and Friends, a woman far too classy to be on this program. She is going to stop by for a hot minute just to remind herself why she only comes on about once a year, okay?
3: I admire your honesty.
2: Bruce Blakeman's going to be here as well. It's my Nassau County executive running for the governor. Governor's office here in New York. And I find all of these races fascinating, because the truth is the Democrats have nationalized politics now. You know, there used to be a time where if you lived out in Nebraska, where I just was, we were in Omaha at the Astro. Shout out to that audience. That was an outrageous crowd that came to the show at the Astro in La Vista. Like, loved every one of you. The meet and greet was hilarious. Everybody was dressed funny. We had a lot of hey girls, a lot of silliness. I got to tell some stories because I went to Johnny Carson's boyhood home in Norfolk, Nebraska on Saturday afternoon. Just an outrageous hang. But there was a time when if you lived in Omaha, you didn't have to care what the mayor's race in California was doing out in L.A. You didn't have to care what the governor's race in New York was doing out in New York. But now you do, because what's happened in the Democratic Party is the crazies have now taken over, and they're the only ones with any momentum in the party. Okay, who are the most popular Democrats right now? Alexandria Ocasio-Cortez, my congresswoman here in New York.
4: AOC is a dope.
2: AOC over the weekend said the Revolutionary War was a revolt against billionaires.
5: That is a fact check false.
2: No, it was a revolt against exactly the type of government she's proposing. A government that taxes you to death and minimizes all of your freedoms and makes you reliant on the state for every one of your human needs. That's what we were revolting against. We didn't feel like we had any representation to go with our taxation. Think of the America we're living in now. You pay all these taxes, 84% of us support a voter ID law. Will the government give it to us? That's not a democracy. Okay, that's not government working for you. That's you working for the government. 80% of Americans supported a closed border when Donald Trump ran for office. When Donald Trump won in a landslide, did AOC give the tax-paying voter what they asked for? No, they passed laws to Trump-proof New York so that thing everybody voted for couldn't actually happen, because we were a sanctuary city and a sanctuary state. So if you're in this country illegally and you murdered somebody or you raped somebody, don't sweat it, bro. It's a long season. Nobody goes undefeated, but you don't have to leave. Okay, AOC, Zoran Mamdani, they've got you back. And that policy replicates itself all over the country. Look at Chicago. Brandon Johnson, that nutbag. No, you can't throw people in jail. That's racist. Wait, what? But who did they attack? A member of the same race. Do you know that 90% of violent crimes in this country are committed against members of the same race? So if you say, there's a pretty famous story in New York right now. It's a sad story. Break your heart to hear it. But essentially, there are people whose attitude is, well, I can't report this to the cops because it'll affect that minority community. But lo and behold, they're going to harm another member of the minority community. Can I tell you a tragic story that happened here over the weekend? A maniac, 32-year-old guy, Ramel Burke. Okay. He is a arrest record. We only have a 3-hour show. I couldn't actually read you his record. It's legitimately in 3 hours. I could not get through it. But the point is, he was thrown into a mental facility on Friday after committing a violent crime. They held him for 1 hour, let him out of jail, and he pushed a 76-year-old man onto the subway tracks and killed the guy.
6: What the hell?

0: Adler's the world commodore.
1: Okay, think about that. He was in court 5 hours later for a completely unrelated assault. Okay, think about that. And he was able to walk free from that courtroom because no one recognized him. So this is how it went down. He was in court for an assault, got sent to a nut house. They let him out in an hour. He committed another assault 5 hours later. Nobody recognized him. At the end of that hearing, they let him out on the streets and he killed a guy. And why is that a thing? Because New York, like California, like Seattle, like Portland, like Chicago, like every blue city and state in this country now has more empathy for the criminal than the person they're harming. So you understand, we have a 76-year-old black man who's dead because the white woke liberals thought it would be unfair to incarcerate the black man who pushed him. Oh, we don't want to arrest another black man. That makes us racist. We're oppressors. So we'll let him go free, and he kills another black man. Guys, the reason we have good and bad, and the reason we've always observed that as a nation, is because we were mature enough to know that no individual race or sexual orientation has the monopoly on any of it. The good, the bad, the happy, the sad. There was a time in this society where we wouldn't succumb to the pressure from the race pimps who know what they're doing is wrong, who know what they're doing is untrue, but ultimately it pays the bills. There's a bigger market for saying things are racist and scaring people into taking positive action than there is for holding people accountable. And that's what's happening in every state around the country. Okay, even as it comes to this gerrymandering thing, if you've followed the story, if you're listening on the roar of Memphis right now, you know all too well, AOC and a lot of woke Democrats are telling you that this new GOP redistricting that's going down out in Memphis is going to disenfranchise black voters.
0: You are so full of shit.
1: This is AOC. She's trying to tell you that the GOP is trying to wipe out black Congress seats. Except there's only one small problem. Are you ready for it? The congressman in Memphis that she's referring to is a white guy named Steve Cohen. Here is AOC, for real, telling you they're trying to erase black Congress seats. The seat is led by a white guy. Here it is, clip three.
2: When you are seeing states like Tennessee want to wipe out every black representative on the map in these states, we have an obligation as Americans to stand with black Americans and communities whose representation is being disenfranchised.
1: I mean, buddy.
3: Life is hard, but it's harder when you're stupid.
1: Okay, but you understand, if you're a race pimp, you don't pride yourself on accuracy. It's all about how much you could inflame tensions to weaponize that tension to your cause. Hey, the GOP is trying to wipe out black seats. That's why you got to vote Democrat in this race. But do you know what color the Republican is running in Memphis? Yes, you guessed it. Black. Okay, are they saying anything about that in any of these? No, that's the point. You don't want the facts to get in the way of a good race pimping. Okay, let me give you Tim Burchett, who's all too familiar with Tennessee. He's been repping him for a long time, talking about the race card, clip five.
4: I spent 16 years in the legislature in Tennessee and Nashville. In 1992, the Democrats moved 14 districts into seven. You know, we just took it on the chin, and it wasn't anything to do with race. And this has absolutely nothing to do with race. It's kind of ironic that they're throwing the race card when they're represented by a white guy, Steve Cohen, my friend, very liberal, but he's my friend. We're in the state legislature together. Yet he is a white man, and to say that we're taking black representation from some folks is very disingenuous.
1: Hey, AOC!
5: You're a bald-faced liar, a f-ing liar.
1: Because they're not taking away black seats. And do you understand, when you redistrict, as the Democrats have done all over the country, has anyone seen the map in California? It doesn't make my vote count more or less than anyone else's. Does it make a black vote count more or less than anyone else's? But the Democrat assumption is we should be drawing congressional districts based on the color of the voters, which by law is illegal. That's race-based discrimination. That's making race the deciding factor in a federal law, which is why we had a civil rights movement, to get to a colorblind place in society. But Democrats, somewhere along the line, decided they were entitled to all the black votes.
6: You have a problem figuring out whether you're for me or Trump, and you ain't black.
1: This is one of the funniest things I can read you today, okay? It's about so crazy to me how psychotic this got, okay? But Seattle, which is suffering a record level of homelessness, a record level of crime, a record level of poverty. Here is Pramila Jayapal. Are you ready for this? I just want you to tweet this. And this is everything you need to know about the fraud in the Democrat Party, is that they're outsourcing their failures onto everyone but them. How can I make this claim? Let me read you the tweet. Pramila Jayapal, Seattle has one of the worst housing crises in the country. I see it every time I'm home in my district. People working full-time jobs who can't afford rent. Teachers, nurses, and transit workers who can't live in the city they serve. Families on housing assistance. Waiting lists that have been frozen for years. This is a policy failure, not an inevitability. We built this crisis by choosing developers over people. We can choose differently. Housing is a human right. We fight for it like one. Now, the words to emphasize in this tweet are the words, "We built this crisis." Why do I say that? Because Seattle has not had Republican leadership since 1966. Did you hear that? 1966. Oh, my.
7: So I guess we have some issues.
1: No issues. That's the point. They get on TV, they get on radio and go, "Oh, these people are getting crushed for too long. That's why you got to vote Democrat." But you understand, in every one of these locales, they've been voting Democrat for the last 60 years. Why do you think I play this Charles Barkley clip all the time? This was during the election when Biden was losing black support, but it applies to every single Democrat who's ever run for elected office. Here, listen to it.
8: The reason I think the Democratic Party and Mr. Biden, President Biden, is losing black votes is they only care about black people every 4 years. They come into our neighborhoods and say, "We're going to make stuff better. We're going to do this, do this, do this." And then finally, us black people are like, "Yo, man, other than my ability to dunk a basketball, all my neighborhoods are still the same. Our schools are still the same." And that's why I think black people are leaving disappointed in the Democratic Party, because I ain't going to lie, I voted Democratic every time just because I thought it was going to help black people and poor people. Because black people and poor white people, they're in the same boat.
1: Wow. I'll say it again.
6: You have a problem figuring out whether you're for me or Trump, and you ain't black.
1: You understand, the Democrats just believe they're entitled to the black vote, no matter how much they continuously fail the community. When Pramila Jayapal, a congresswoman from Seattle, says we've got a housing crisis, things are no good here. Okay, it's no one's fault. It's no one's responsibility but the party in power, if there hasn't been any other party in power for the last 60 years. 1966, the last time they had a Republican mayor. It's 2026. We are 60 years into one party rule in Seattle. So if you get on my TV and you go, "Yeah, it sucks here. It's a mess. That's why you gotta reelect us in this next election. We gotta turn it around."
9: Sell crazy someplace else. We're all stocked up here.
1: Back to my earlier point. The reason big government is so disastrous in every society, and it's the reason we actually did go to the Revolutionary War, despite what AOC might tell you, is because of a multitude of factors, but the most primal one is the one I'll get to. Okay? It diminishes self-reliance. Okay, big government, big welfare spending, big entitlement programs allow you to depend on the government, at which point they can depend on you for a vote. You have to keep voting for your paycheck, and you never actually have the independence of building something for yourself. And generation after generation lose the resolve to fight for things they want, to fight for what they know is right, because it's easier to just keep pulling that voting lever and watching the government budget get more and more bloated. But in the process of doing so, the people who earn things, the people who accumulate genuine organic wealth, get sick of giving it to a government at higher clips, only to watch the problems get bigger because the government gets fat off keeping them around. And that's the biggest challenge we face as a society right now. Everybody always talks talks about the divide between the takers and the makers.

0: Well, the people who are making money are getting it taken away by the government, who are promising to people who don't even want to work and want to count on the government to get stuff done. But now the makers are starting to become takers in that they're taking off. And you can blame it on racism or sexism or redistricting or anything else you want to tell me. But if you're the party in power for the last 60 years and everything sucks, the only person you should be complaining about is the person you're looking at in the mirror.
1: And I'm out here in the real world, and I know what's right or wrong or bullshit.
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1: There it is, Fox Across America with Jimmy Fallon back in New York this week. For a full week, William, my comedy pimp, letting me reside on the East Coast where I belong. The following weekend, if you're listening on KKFT, KSVL, you're going to see me in Reno at the Bartley Ranch. And that is a big damn deal. That is Saturday night, May the 23rd. I'm bringing my mom to that show. My cousin Tommy is coming from the great state of Utah. So it's going to be nuts. Absolutely bedlam. Memorial Day weekend. We're doing an outdoor show. We did it last year in June, and it was outrageous. Except performing in the park, I do feel like a little bit of a weirdo. I was wearing my pink denim jacket last year. And when you're telling dirty jokes in the middle of a park, you kind of feel like a sex offender. I'm sorry. No.
2: What the hell did you just say?
1: Listen, the whole show feels like a, what the hell did you just say, if we're being honest. But nobody's questioning my words, not when AOC is going viral. I'm going to play you a clip at the top of the next hour before we bring on Ainsley Earhart. That's really going to make you feel better about your own intelligence. In the meantime, I give you something. I always say we're living in the death of shame. Here is Karen Bass. She's running for the mayor, she is the mayor of LA. She's running for re-election. In a perfect world, she loses by 100 points. Because here she is, just a week after they arraigned the arsonist who started the California wildfires, saying, you know, I know people blame her for the loss of 3,000 homes, but the state isn't doing enough to combat climate change, and we've got to confront it head on. The man's name was not climate change. It was a human being who set the fire, but even in trying to distance herself from the responsibility, because she fled the state and was at a swim-up bar when things went up in flames, she's still trying to push the Democrat agenda of climate change. Here it is, clip 15.
3: Your challengers have accused you of mismanagement. Managing that response on a number of levels. Spencer Pratt personally blames you for his family losing their homes in those fires. Mm-hmm. Are you responsible for what happened there and the mismanagement that did occur in those fires and the response to them?
4: Let me just say that as the mayor of the city, the buck stops with me. That is very, very clear. What was true of our city, but not just our city, our region, our county, was that we were not prepared because, let me just tell you, with climate change, we are experiencing climate events that Los Angeles is not prepared for.
5: You told some of the biggest lies that I've ever heard of in my whole life.
1: Karen Bass saying climate change. Now let's go spend some more money for climate change. That's what we gotta do. But it was climate change policies that kept the fire hydrants empty and offshored the reservoirs into the ocean because of some woke plan to save a fish.
6: He is so full of shit, this guy.
1: Or gal, if we're being honest.
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2: Ceasefire on life support. I'm Ted Lindner, Fox News. That's how President Trump described it on Monday. The Strait of Hormuz still remains closed as the ceasefire between the U.S. and Iran is barely holding up. The president asked on Monday what the status was of the negotiations going forward.
3: It's a very simple plan. Iran cannot have a nuclear weapon, and they won't have a nuclear weapon.
2: Fox's Lucas Tomlinson from Dubai has the latest on efforts to try and strike a peace deal.
4: After recent attacks on U.S. warships and here on the UAE in the past week, you can understand why President Trump says the ceasefire is on life support. Now, here are the terms that were a non-starter for the president, as reported by Iranian state media. The U.S. was supposed to pay for Iranian war damage, reparations, if you will, recognition of Iranian sovereignty over the Strait of Hormuz, end of U.S. sanctions, and the release of Iran's blocked assets. Now, for over 2 months now, more than 1,500 ships have been stranded in the Persian Gulf, with more than 20,000.

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0: And welcome back to Coast, George Norrie with James Von Prague, who was our first Secret Door guest that I got right, even though he tried to muffle me with his voice. You did a good job on that, James.
1: Oh, thanks, George. I was talking to dead people for a long time. That's why.
0: When does the new autobiography come out?
1: Well, that's a good question. I just got to get it into an outline form, send it to my agent, and just bring it to the publishers. I'm going to try to go to my original publisher over Penguin, where I had my very first book done, you know, just as a full circle. So it's probably going to be in a couple of months. I'll get that, and we'll see. It'll be out probably next year sometime.
0: All right,
1: I'm working
0: great.
1: On other things too, so TV things and other things, so I'm busy.
0: You were a consultant in Ghost Whisperer, weren't you?
1: I kind of created the show, actually. I created the idea for the show with my friend CBS, and it was really based upon my life and Marianne Winkowski, you know, her work with Earthbound Spirits, and that's really how we came up with the show. And that went on for 5 years, and it really opened up the door for a lot of other programming to become available.
0: Do you know how Marianne's doing? We've been trying to get a hold of her, and I can't find her.
1: I haven't heard from her, so I do not know. I wish I did, but no, I don't know. I don't think she's working anymore, but I don't know officially.
0: Okay, let's go to some of the phones. Let's go to Susan in Roseville, California to get us started. Susan, you're on with James Von Prague. Go ahead.
2: Oh, hi. Hi, how are you guys doing? I'm looking for a general reading. Do you see anything that...
1: When's your birthday, Susan?
2: March 29th.
1: Okay, so everything will happen for you because you have a great energy, but you don't believe in yourself. Din, din, din. So you get yourself in the way. So when things are about to happen, would you understand that you have this thing that when things are just about to happen and something breaks and you don't get it? You know what I mean? It's just about to happen, also it doesn't. I just want to say that you need to believe in it more firmly, or really strongly, and it's going to happen. But I feel like you get in your own way sometimes. Does that make sense to you?
2: I do get my own way.
1: You get in your own way at the exact, almost right before it's going to happen and manifest, you're going to get in your own way and overthink it.
2: I don't know. I think things are...
1: I think

0: you're in your head quite a bit. You overthink things. I think you overthink a lot.
1: Interesting take on that. Yeah. When your time's up, James, your time's up. I'm going to tell you a horrible story of a friend of mine who died last week. He's driving on the freeway in St. Louis, going east on the expressway. Mm-hmm. A truck is coming west on the expressway on the other side. There's an abutment there. There's, you know, nothing there. All of a sudden, the tire on the truck breaks off the axle, goes bouncing into my friend's lane on the other side of the freeway, smashes through his car windshield and kills him.
0: Oh, sorry. Wow.
1: What are the odds of that happening?
0: Wow. Yeah, what are the odds? Exactly. And I think this is divine order to everything, even though we don't understand why, when, and it seems so bizarre. But I think there's got to be an intelligence somewhere. You know, I keep on thinking, you know, we have day, we have night, we have the change of seasons, the planets move. There's got to be an intelligence. And I do believe that a couple of things. I do believe there's a time for the soul to come in and a time to go. But I also do think sometimes humans' free will might get in the way and, you know, get in the way of someone's life. So that might have been the truck driver who made that decision to go across that lane the wrong way. And that happened. That was a result of that. So it's a hard thing to say it's just one way. I think, it's a multiple kind of circumstances.
1: Next up, John in Wisconsin.
0: Something important that you should know, and everyone should know, is that you know, God or the universe in its wondrous way there's like a shutoff valve of our consciousness. And I know because I had near-death experience, I've studied thousands of NDEs, and there's like a shutoff valve that we don't feel the pain that we would think we would, like the plane crash or like your friend or a heart attack. We don't feel the pain. We're kind of like one step out of that consciousness of the physical. So that is a relief to a lot of people. They should know that.
1: Thank you, James. Let's go to John in Wisconsin. Welcome to the show. Hey, John, go ahead.
2: Hello, George. Hello, James. Brief comment, John, and a question, please. My comment has to do with the afterlife and specifically heaven and hell. Yep. The Christians have Jesus as their savior. The Mormons have Joseph Smith. The Buddhists have Buddha, and the list goes on and on. Earlier, James, you mentioned that when you die, you list your good deeds and you list your bad deeds, and whatever outweighs the other is how you spend eternity. And my question is this, James, if that's the case, if it's that simple, why do all these religions have a savior that they repent to and they believe in? Thank you, James. George, thank you for taking my call.
0: You're welcome. Well, it's important to note, John, that every single one of us is a soul. We're souls having human experiences. And humans create these belief systems, these faiths, if you will, religions, whatever you want to call them. But it's really, in one way, I think it's getting away from us being responsible for our own choices. And it's a deity that we blame things for. I think that it matters the most is the love, that we've come to learn about love. And it's the experiences where you use love or you use fear to run your life. And the good things that you've done and the negative things, that, you know, the lessons that you passed about compassion or peace or forgiveness or patience or understanding, or did you not learn that? Or did you choose a different way? And I think the more that we know ourselves and use our, what we call intuition or the soul's voice, then we'll make the right choice. And I think at the end of this physical life, it's all about love, and no one owns love. God is love of everything. So, you know, belief systems are human. They're very humanism. It's humanism. God is all everything. We're all one, and love is one, which is O-N-E, omnipresent nurturing energy. And I think that's really what we are all made of. But humans create these belief systems, so it's maybe easier to belong to a community or feel a sense of belonging. So I think it has something to do with that as well.
1: James, how do you handle grief?
0: How do we handle grief? And I've had a lot of it with my family the past couple of years, losing siblings and good friends and, you know, getting up to these ages now where everyone you know is dead. It's interesting. And my friend that's passing soon. I just know, George, that I just know there is no death. You know, there's this, I know there's no death. I've talked to so many hundreds of thousands of spirits, you know, and mentally in my mind and also physically. I've been to physical mediums of long days gone by. You know, Leslie Flint was a very famous British medium, and I actually heard voices there, physical voices. Been to Brazil with many incredible physical mediums. So I just know there's no death. Edgar Cayce, the great prophet Edgar Cayce, has come through many times, worked with him. I just have that awareness that there is nothing to fear.

0: The grief part is, you know, I always say it's how you live your life. And I tell people that I know my life has been successful by if I can leave this earth and look back and make it a better place than I found it, then I feel I did a good job. And that's all I can do.
1: Let's go to Walter in Graham, Washington. Hey, Walter, go ahead.
2: Hello, thank you. Yeah, James, I've been wanting to ask you this question for a long time.
0: Nice to hear from you, Walter. What's that question?
2: Yeah. Well, the thing is that at Fatima, the children of Fatima, they were basically acting as mediums between Mary and the crowd. Mary was telling them what to say, and they were passing it on.
0: 100%.
2: Do you believe that what they were saying in Fatima was real? And I was raised Catholic, but it doesn't have anything to do with that.
0: I'm right with you, Walter. I do believe, you know, when I was raised Catholic, I went to study to be a priest, and the Lady of Lourdes, Fatima, I knew that, the exact what you're saying, they were mediums, and everybody's a medium to some degree. You know, I'm just more maybe skilled to develop more, but everyone's a medium, which means inspiration in spirit, and they're innocent. Children are some of the greatest mediums because they're so innocent, and they brought through that message, and it was done in the reference of a Catholic religion, because at that space and time in that place where it was in France, and that was the belief system. So it's easier to come through with that belief system and tell people about someone who they believe in, Mary, if you will. Maybe it was a great spirit somewhere else, but that had a replicate as a Mary, as a reference, that the people would understand that and then believe in it. So they had to use the references of the Catholicism in order to get that through. But yes, I believe there are mediums very much so.
1: Would I have loved to have been a witness to that event, James?
0: I would have too. I would have loved to have been there for that, sure.
1: When they talked about the sun coming down during Fatima, do you think that might have been a UFO?
0: 100%. 100%. I think UFOs have been around for centuries, and you betcha Yes, without a doubt. You know, when I was developing as a medium and sitting in what's called a development circle every Tuesday night for 7 years, and there were beings that would appear. And there were light beings, or I was going to say light beings. There were beings that were giants that were not of this physical world. And they were of other spaces and places. And, you know, I think that we beings are part gas, liquid, light. You know, I think we're all many things. And, these beings that came were so beyond the physical. You know, I've also communicated with Pleiadian beings. When I was in Sedona, they came to me in a really interesting way. I brought people out to do a UFO adventure, and nothing happened, and I heard a voice say, you need to meditate. So we raised our vibration, and then I was very aware that they were all around us, and the man that was helping said, they're here. I said, let me go see if I can hear something. And I was this field, and I opened up, and I heard, and it was a feeling of they're slowing down their frequency to such a level that my human brain can get it, and the human mind. And they said, we are from the Pleiades, and we do not understand. You human beings have the energy of love all around you, yet you don't use it. Why is that? And that was it. That's all they said. And that makes sense.
1: Let's go to Alyssa in Portland, Oregon. Alyssa, go for it.
3: Hi, James. Hi, George.
0: Hi Alyssa.
3: I was wanting to know if you, James, might be able to shed some light on some sort of entity or attachment or something that has just been breathing havoc for the last 7 years. I've moved a couple times and
0: okay, sweetheart.
3: Out of control.
0: Were you raised religious in a religious household?
3: No, I went to parochial school, but when I got into middle school, I just went to public school.
0: Okay, so a couple of things, and I'm just going to throw this at you. I think that the human mind can create many, many things, and I do believe that there are a lot of different levels of beings. I think you're a good person. I think you're a really loving person. I don't think that, you know, there are beings there, but I would not give it the energy that you're giving it, because I think you're bigger than that and better than that or more loving than that. Your light is much brighter and my frequency is too bright for that. So I don't think you would attract that to you, and I don't feel there's an attachment to you at all. But I'd be very careful in life. I think we got to be very careful who we hang out with, right? Who we let in our space, because they certainly can pollute our spaces, no doubt about it. So sometimes we have to have boundaries, and whether it's family, friends, work associates, because that's not good for me. And you should have people around that support.

0: support you, and not negative people, but people that support you, not ones that bring you down because you're too good for that. So think of the positive, not the negative. And the mind will change. The mind of the human, you know, the more love is the most powerful force there is. And that's all you got to remember.
1: I tried to help them, and they stole my food. I went and bought them groceries, and I think that's when it all started.
0: Who did you buy groceries for?
1: Whoever it was that was stealing from me, was stealing my food.
0: Oh, okay. You mean it was a physical person, or was it a spiritual person?
1: No.
2: Physical, I guess, James.
0: I don't know. I'm a little confused, but interesting. Okay.
2: Let's go next to Greg, North Hollywood. Hey, Greg, go ahead.
3: Well, hi, guys.
0: Hi, Greg.
3: Without doing something deeply spiritual, I wonder if...
0: Yeah, I used to live in North Hollywood. Where do you live in North Hollywood?
3: Right on a block away from Burbank.
0: Oh, I lived on Clybourne Avenue. Okay.
3: Yeah, so Clybourne's the street that turns into Burbank. So
0: I had a feeling you were near there. Okay.
3: How nice.
2: Intuitive.
3: I wonder if you can sense something coming up for me, because... I just kind of wonder what's anything good, actually.
0: Okay, when did you give me your birthday?
3: 11/26/57.
0: So you're a Sag?
3: Yes.
0: I knew I loved you. Yeah, your energy is great. So the biggest, one of the biggest lessons in this lifetime for you is patience. Patience is a big one for you, right? And it's patience with people around you. So I know that you've kind of burned some bridges in the past. Correct? And you need to, it's almost like I'm reassessing or reevaluating my life. And that, is that happening right now?
3: Well, no, coming up is I have to make decisions in my future work and all that.
0: Right.
3: And
0: I think you're going to change work. I do think you're going to change. And I have a feeling you're going to go back to taking a class or schoolwork or doing something on the computer for a class or some kind of a degree or certification. I see that. And I think there's also going to be an opportunity for you to get to move in a different location, as far as physically where you live or where you work. There's a move around that as well.
3: Well, I've been here about 20 years myself.
0: Yeah, but one thing I also want to tell you, though, Greg, I feel like with this time next year, you're going to have a lot of different people around you, whether that's work or friends, but this feels definitely different people around you. And you need to move a little bit. You need to move the body. Your body feels like it's stuck a little bit.
3: With a voice guide coming through to you, who's been watching me all this time, because I've been having some good times.
0: There are many people around you. It's a lot of guides around you, but also loved ones around you as well. I think you're pretty intuitive yourself. But one more thing, do you have a cat, or do you have a cat around you?
3: I'm just single here.
0: You're single there. I don't know, it sounds really weird, but there's like, I feel like a cat around you, or that energy around you, like a feline. And that's what I get. So just, I want you to move the body a little bit too, okay?
2: James, keep in touch with us, my friend. We think the world of you.
0: Thank you, George. I will. Thank you so much.
2: James von Prague, he'll be back when his autobiography is complete. Up next, who's behind the secret door number two? We'll find out together.
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6: Tensions escalate. I'm Deborah Valentine, Fox News. Middle East tensions escalate as the U.S. continues its blockade on the Strait of Hormuz. Fox Business Network's Ashley Webster is in Tel Aviv with more.
7: Iran's foreign ministry claims its proposal, though they claim it was generous and responsible, and accused Washington of continuing to put forward what it calls unreasonable demands. Meantime, Iran's parliamentary speaker offered his own warning today, saying, quote, our armed forces are ready to deliver a well-deserved response to any aggression. Mistaken strategy and mistaken decisions will always lead to mistaken results. The whole world has already figured this out. We are prepared for all options. They will be surprised. With the peace plan still in the balance, a lot of the focus right now remains on the Strait of Hormuz, where more than 1,500 ships remain stranded, hurting the global economy.
6: Ships attempting to skirt the blockade continue to be turned away. The 18 Americans on the hantavirus-exposed cruise ship have returned to the U.S. to quarantine.
8: One passenger who tested positive and later negative for hantavirus before returning to the U.S. was placed in the Nebraska Biocontainment Unit as a precaution. Another individual experiencing symptoms despite testing negative was transferred to a biocontainment facility at Emory University in Atlanta. A close travel companion with

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0: And welcome to part two of Who's Behind the Secret Door. We've got four total people. I've guessed the first one. Let's open up the door for number two. Hello there. How are you?
1: I am fine, George. I just got back from Puma Bunku.
0: Oh, really? What were you doing there?
1: I was investigating some ancient alien ruins. I was sticking pieces of paper between stones.
0: Have you been on our program often?
1: Oh, yes, George. I've been on many, many, many times. I've frequently even talked about big, giant granite balls that can be found all over the world.
0: I'm going to take a guess. You might have been just on a couple days ago as a guest for our weekend hosts. Are you William Henry?
1: No, George. No, I'm not William Henry. Did you know you can also find these giant granite balls on the beach?
0: Gosh. Have you been in this field for a long time?
1: Oh, yes. I'm one of the most famous conspiracy theorists out there. I was just on the national news on Thursday when the

0: UFO files came out.
1: Interesting. We'll talk about that. Now, that could limit me to a number of people that have been on the show talking about UFOs. I'm going to ask you one more question and take a guess. If not, I shall give up and you can tell us who you may be. Have you always pursued UFOs or are there topics as well?
0: Well, George, I actually used to play point guard for the New York Knicks. No, that's a lie. I'm sorry. I made that up. Yes, I have. But I did have a life, a previous life, in the corporate workspace, working for the man, George, working for the military-industrial complex.
1: Gosh. Are you a remote viewer?
0: Oh, no, I don't do anything like that, no.
1: That's not you. I'm giving up. Who are you?
0: It's Mike Barra, George. How you
1: Mike,
0: doing?
1: Mike, great job.
0: I'm doing my, that's supposed to be my David Hatcher Childress impersonation, so hopefully it came across.
1: That was one of the stumpers I've ever had. I'm one for one now. Good job.
0: I think I fooled you a couple years ago, too, so.
1: You may have, that's right.
0: Hey, how you doing?
1: I'm doing fine, my friend. And I wanted to talk to you anyway about the UFO reports, what you think of them.
0: Well, I mean, it's the best thing about it is it's really exciting is that, you know, I've been working with other researchers and on the moon, you know, for a long, long time. And we've been pointing out these anomalies in the sky over the lunar surface. We see these bright objects. We've seen these flashes. And we've been talking about them since the mid-1990s, really, you know, back in when Coast to Coast was just beginning. And we got complete vindication, I think, on Thursday or Friday, because basically what happened was is the government admitted that we don't know what these are. We don't know what these spots, these objects, these bright lights are on these images, because there absolutely should not be anything in the sky over the lunar surface. It should be pitch black in the lunar photography. And that was really gratifying. And a lot of, you know, there's been a lot of bunk, frankly, trying to say, oh, it's radiation, mm-hmm. you know, damage, it's radiation damage, or it's you know, it's something ridiculous like that, or it was put, those showed up when they scanned them on the scanning table. It's just complete nonsense. All that stuff was debunked many, many years ago in Dark Mission, my first book. We told you all that story. And so to have that be part of this release was really personally gratifying, because it feels like it validates my work and the work of many other lunar anomaly researchers for the last 3 or 4 decades now.
1: Mike, what do you think the criteria was to release these reports?
0: Well, I think the criteria was simply stuff that they didn't know what it was. They couldn't make a determination. And now, you know, some of them, the thing is, George, the internet's wonderful and social media is wonderful because you can very quickly figure things out. There's a lot of bright people out there that can explain some of these. And there's a couple of them I figured out right away. But, you know, you basically can help the government, because the thing we're finding out, I think when you look at this, based on a lot of them that are explainable, what we're finding out is the government's not that bright and they need our help. So that's where Coast to Coast AM comes in and George Norrie comes in, because, you know, you're going to have people on here. You need to continue to have people on here that will give the government investigators an idea where to look, how to look, and what to look for.
1: Are there any more reports that they haven't released yet, or did they give us the batch?
0: No, there's apparently many, many more. There's going to be multiple releases, it sounds like, over the course of time. And it really does seem to me that we're going to get this kind of on a week by week basis.
1: And how are you following up on these reports? What are you doing?
0: Well, I mean, I continue to look at some of the image analysis. I've had some debates online, but it's silly because so few people actually appreciate the history, the legacy that this show, for instance, has put out there. I mean, we have

0: there's all this history of these Apollo photos that were there and other photos that have been around and other videos that have been around for a while. There's explanations of what is and is not true. So, you know, it really does a lot of validation of the history of this show and all of the great guests you've had on and all the people that have talked about all these different, you know, images and videos and things over the years. And there was frankly some new stuff that's kind of interesting and intriguing and needs to be investigated.
1: We're talking with author Mike Bearer. He's also a lecturer, screenwriter, television personality. His books have sold over 100,000 copies worldwide. He is Secret Door guest number 2. I didn't guess him. I'm 1-for-1 so far. I've got 2 more to go. That was one of the best renditions of somebody else I've ever heard. Good
0: well,
1: job.
0: I mean, did you know who I was trying to pretend to be, or did you just
1: no.
0: know I didn't sound? Yeah, you didn't know.
1: I didn't know who that was either.
0: Okay, well, that's okay. It would be better if you thought I actually was David Hatcher Childress, but that's okay.
1: You sounded a little like William Henry does.
0: Okay, well, you know, I don't know if William would appreciate that, but he's a good guy with a good sense of humor, so I'm not too concerned about it. But I appreciate the opportunity to come on and entertain you for a while, George.
1: I thought for a moment I had Gomer Pyle on the show. I wasn't sure.
0: Well, that wasn't the sound and the accent I was going for, but we got there nonetheless, right?
1: So what are you working on these days, Michael?
0: Well, I'm working on, I do a regular podcast, and right now I'm working on responding to the release of these UFO alien files. And I think they're saying basically that they're going to ramp up the weirdness as these batches of files come out. I think we may have another batch either next weekend or the weekend after, certainly not longer than a couple weeks from now. So I'm trying to just ramp up the analysis and look at the things that I feel like I can explain, and then focus on more on the stuff that I can't and that other people can't. And so it's basically trying to steer the debate like a ship, you know, underneath a bridge in a very careful way so that we get to the truth, because ultimately that's all I really care about is the truth, George. I don't care about agendas or clicks or anything else. I just care about getting to the truth. And this is a huge step forward to getting to the truth, because for the first time, we have the U.S. government admitting that there's something to this, really admitting there's something to this. And that's a big step for all of us.
1: Do any of the reports show us anything conclusive?
0: Well, I think the lunar stuff does, but that's, you know, one of my pet projects here for the last 25 or 30 years. Yeah, I think it absolutely does. Some of the other videos, they're unusual. There's one that's very famous now. They call it the Chandelier UFO, which looks to me like it's probably a camera artifact, and combined with some other like the locking reticle on the HUD. So there's a lot of stuff like that that is, at least we're determining what some of these things are, and people are complaining. You know, they're complaining, oh, this is nothing new. This is stuff most of this we've already seen before. Well, most of it, but not all of it. And what's happening then, it's really important, is that some of these examples now are getting in front of the public for the first time, because, you know, I haven't had that many opportunities on national platforms to talk about alien structures, extraterrestrial structures on the moon. And so now we have that opportunity. So it opens up the dialogue and the exchange of ideas, and it gives us a seat at the table that we haven't had before. And it's maybe time for some of the other people, the Bill Nye, the science guy, and Neil deGrasse Tyson, maybe it's time for them to sit down and be quiet a little while and let the people who were right about this stuff all along have the floor and explain things to people, what we think is going on.
1: Neil deGrasse Tyson is one of our guests Thursday, by the way.
0: Oh, any, good.
1: Any tips? he's written a book, basically said, take me to your leader, about what happens if extraterrestrial life shows up. So maybe he's changed his tune, huh?
0: Yeah, well, I don't know. We'll see. It could be. Certainly, Carl Sagan went back and forth. You know, he was a big believer early. And then his mentor, Donald Menzel, who was

0: astronomer at Harvard, passed away, and I think Sagan took his place on Majestic 12, MJ-12, and all of a sudden, Carl wasn't that open to the idea of UFOs and aliens and extraterrestrial life yet anymore. So, you know, we'll see. People certainly can shift in their perspectives because they're going to have to, because I think that the days of the debunkers acting like they can explain everything are just about over, and it's going to be a rough 6 months for them, I think.
1: Do you think this release of documents and information will spearhead other countries to do the same?
0: Oh, absolutely, because the United States leads the world, regardless of what you think of us and some of the stuff our CIA has gotten into and some of the issues we've had around the world over the last 50, 60, 70 years. We lead the world, and when we lead, others follow. And so I do expect to hear interesting stuff out of Brazil, interesting stuff out of Russia, very interesting stuff out of China. China is the great untapped resource here, George, because we just don't know what kind of cases they've investigated. And one thing we do know about communist governments is that they keep really meticulous records. So there's a whole treasure trove of new information and new cases out there that we're going to get our hands on because our own administration has chosen to do this and not treat it as a joke, to take it seriously.
1: Is this release because of Donald Trump, or was it going to happen anyway?
0: I believe President Trump has wanted to get this out for quite some time. He's the one who signed the executive orders. He's the one who's going to ultimately take the beating for it if it turns out to be a big nothing burger. So, yeah, I think you have to give him credit for it as well, for having the courage to come out and do this. Because, George, we've talked about it on this show, you and me, numerous times. When you introduce, you're basically throwing a rock, you know, or a spanner into the works, or you're sabotaging the mechanism when you introduce something like this into the body politic, because you're inherently destabilizing this system. That is exactly what's taking place right now. And I think it's an indication that this administration is trying to take down the system at all kinds of levels, economically and politically and constitutionally, and now extraterrestrially. Is that a word? If it isn't, I just made it up.
1: You just created
0: extraterrestrially.
1: It.
0: So yeah, I think he deserves a lot of credit for this.
1: Do you remember the Condon report, which came out after Project Blue Book?
0: Sure, absolutely.
1: Is this going to be something like that?
0: No, I think we're way past that now, because I think we've reached critical mass. You know, enough people now know, understand, and believe that aliens exist and that they're visiting here and they've been here for a long time. There's enough people that believe that we're never going back to that. Oh, no, you don't believe any of it. It's all nonsense. We're not going back to that. And that's going to be really hard for some people to deal with personally.
1: In the batch that has just been released, what do you think is the most comprehensive angle to all of this in terms of what you could say with any definity?
0: Well, the thing we can say is that there is stuff that our own government doesn't understand, and we should not elevate them too high and make them the Lord Almighty masters. I mean, I remember having conversations with some of my coworkers, and you know, we would say to each other, "Oh my gosh, what if they don't know? What if we're the only ones who see what's on these pictures?" Right? It's scary, but we need to embrace that and move forward into it. I think the comprehensive thing here, the big thing to take away from this, is that we, you know, are not we're not in Kansas anymore, George. We're moving on. And you and I are lucky enough to live in the time when we're right at the beginning of that. And I think that's super, super exciting.
1: By saying things, though, like we don't know what they are, is that a governmental cop-out?
0: In a sense, yeah. Because what if they do know what they are? Then they can't be held responsible for lying to us for 60, 70, or 80 years. So what they're doing, I think, in a way, is they're handing this off to the public for us to go figure out what this is. And when we make the right guess, just like you needed to do tonight, when you make the right guess, they're going to go, oh, yeah, that's it. That's got to be it. Oh, guess what? We found more supporting evidence of that. So I think that's the game that's going on, is they're trying to absolve themselves from the responsibility for the cover-up that we all know has gone on for so long by just putting information out there. Oh, look at that. We never saw that. We never saw that face on Mars. We never saw those pyramids on Mars. Wow, that's amazing. Look at what the really smart members of the general public found. And I think that's the game ultimately, yeah.
1: In terms of the information that was released, how far back do they go?
0: Oh, some of them go back into the, certainly the 60s, the 50s. Wow. I believe there was a case or two from the 40s. But, you know, George, we haven't gotten the Holy Grail yet. We haven't gotten the really big stuff. I mean, I love the moon stuff, and I can argue that for the next 5 years and win those arguments. But we haven't gotten into Roswell. We haven't gotten into Cape Girardeau. We haven't gotten into the Italian crash of 1935. There's these big cases. How about the Phoenix Lights? What do we know about the Phoenix Lights? Mm-hmm. Let's find that out. There's all these cases that are big and important that haven't been part of this yet. And it's going to tell us a lot about not only those cases and the relative strength of them in terms of them being iconic cases, or whether or not the investigators who've done the investigations, whether the government's even competent at investigating UFOs. We know they've been doing it. We just don't know if they're any good at it. And that's what we're going to find out over the next, I would say, 6 months at least, and the next couple of years for sure.
1: But at no point have they admitted we have alien bodies.
0: Not yet, but, you know, maybe it's just a matter of time, right? I this is really interesting, George, because, you know, I was really inspired to write my book about President Kennedy because of the Trump release in 2017,
1: right,
0: which had new documents in it. And I'm like, oh, this connects this dot over here and that connects that dot over there. And so that's what they're giving us. They're giving us the ability to connect the dots that we could not connect before. And if they allow us to do that, we are going to get to the truth eventually, which is what, at least for me, what this has always been about.
1: When's your next book coming out, Michael?
0: I don't know. I'm thinking about writing one. I was going to call it The Three Coups, which is about President Kennedy, President Nixon, and President Trump, and how all of them, and maybe throw Reagan in there, so maybe it'll be The Four Coups, although they were not able to remove President Reagan, but it's about how they involved themselves with aliens, and they were either... They tried to take him out one way or another, and that's what we're going to talk about.
1: We're going to come back and take calls with guest number two, Mike Bearer, in just a moment. The phone lines are open. Back in a moment on Coast to Coast AM.
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0: Wayne. This is your season for Indiana Fever basketball. Caitlin Clark electrifying the floor. Aaliyah Boston owning the paint. And Sophie Cunningham and Lexi Hall bringing the grit every single night. This is fast. This is physical. 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
1: News. I'm Ted Lindner. The Trump administration rejecting the latest peace offer from Iran. Fox's Kevin Cork.
2: That Iran offer demanded that the U.S. release Tehran's frozen assets and the naval blockade and didn't include any provisions to limit the nation's nuclear program.
1: The president reportedly now considering ending the ceasefire and resuming military operations against Tehran. And two of the American cruise ship passengers exposed to hantavirus being treated and monitored at a university hospital in Atlanta.
3: Of the two patients now at Emory University Hospital, one has symptoms. The other is a close contact case. The World Health Organization recommends 6 weeks of monitoring as the disease runs its course.
1: Fox's Grinnell Scott. The 18 Americans arrived back in the U.S. early Monday morning after returning from the cruise, where three died from hantavirus. 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
5: From 21 Alive, I'm meteorologist Michael Morinelli. I hope you enjoyed a very nice afternoon with temperatures in the 60s under mostly sunny skies. I do want to give you the first alert to a frost advisory that has been put into effect for tonight from Fort Wayne and north for overnight temperatures that could fall down into the mid-30s for some. I'm meteorologist Michael Morinelli on WoWo 92.3 FM and 1190 AM.
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0: 521 from the Gateway to the West. 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
1: And we'll be back in a moment with Mike Bearer and take phone calls with him. Secret guest number two. I missed him. I'm one for one so far. Next hour, the third guest pops up for us. We'll see how we do as well. Have you signed up yet to become a Coast Insider? 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

0: And welcome back. Mike Barrow with us. George Norrie back with you. Mike, was there anything in the reports that were released that shocked you?
1: George, I can't honestly say anything really shocked me because I've been, I've been kind of waiting for this my whole life. So
0: right.
1: It's not, I can't say anything shocked me. It would have shocked me if there was footage of an interview with an alien, interview with a vampire, interview with an alien kind of a thing. That would have shocked me that they went that far. I always felt like this was going to be a steady progression of releases because of the fact that, if you look at the Brookings report, again, we wrote about this in Dark Mission and I wrote about it in some of my other books on the moon. They always said we're going to do this little by little. So it's been a massive, 50, 60 year wait to get to the point where they really released anything at all. And now they're just going to release a little bit at a time, time release aspirin. So it just slowly filters out over the next weeks, months, and even years. So nothing surprised me. Now, nothing really surprised me or shocked me, but I believe those are coming. I believe that stuff is coming.
0: Let's go to the calls. First time caller Ed is with us in St. Louis. Hi, Ed.
2: First time after a quadruple bypass, my dear friend, my dear, dear friend from years ago. Two things. We should be open-minded to all of these things that are happening. They are not in conflict. And to become so, this can't happen, that can't happen, I don't believe that. That's just wasted energy, George. It's wasted energy. Anything can happen at this point.
0: Well, that's a good point. Mike, would you agree with that?
1: Yeah, that's absolutely true. And that's the cool, we've reached like an inflection point, right? Where we can now, as Ed says, we can go any direction we want. We can go way down to crazy town. We can go a little bit at a time. We can ride it like a wave, or we can turn around and go back. We have our options at this point. But the reality is we've kind of, this is Caesar crossing the Rubicon. The U.S. government has now said we're in the UFO business. And what that means is we're going to get more and more information from these people. And I think it's going to only get more and more interesting as time goes on.
0: As there are current things that happen, Michael, things that, let's say, happen today, will they release it today?
1: Wow. Will we get to a straight real-time thing? Yeah, George, you know what? That's interesting that you brought that up because remember the Las Vegas alien incident here a couple, 3 years
0: right.
1: ago? And I think we are going to get into almost real-time reporting. There was a weird incident in Miami where people said they saw all these bizarre 10-foot-tall aliens and you had about 150 police cars there. They said, no, That was just some kids with firecrackers. Yeah, sure it was. I think that's something I hadn't thought about. And I think we will get into some real-time reporting pretty soon. Because as the door opens up, I think it's more and more likely that our friends from high places, low places, and in the inner earth, there you go, Brooks. Brooks Agnew.
0: I think we're gonna start getting
1: some real-time stuff happening, and won't that be exciting? It'll be terrifying and exciting at the same time.
0: Next up, Cherie is with us in the state of Washington. Welcome. Hi, Cherie. Hello. Well, I guess she's not with us.
1: Okay.
0: Let's go to Mark in the state of Ohio. Hey, Mark, go ahead.
3: Hey, George, me again, your old Navy colleague.
0: Yes, sir.
3: Yeah. George, it may have been brought up on your show years ago, but I think that one of the reasons JFK was assassinated because it was what he was going to divulge about UFOs. And also, I think that the break-in at the Watergate Hotel was a setup to ruin Nixon. I heard on another radio show that it seemingly was very easy for them to get into that safe. What do you think about that, Mike?
0: Well, Mike's book that he wrote back in 2018 was Ancient Aliens and JFK, Michael. Okay.
1: Yeah, I agree. I don't know that it was so much about aliens as it was, well, the going to the moon, and there is ancient extraterrestrial alien technology on the moon, which JFK had agreed to go with the Russians together. We were going to go together, the Soviet Union and the United States, and we're going to share what we find. And the guys on the inside, the intelligence guys, MJ-12, call them whatever you will, they know that that technology is there. And now we're going to share it with the commies who just, you know, pointed nuclear missiles at us a year ago. They weren't buying that. And I think that, yeah, Mark, that was a compelling reason why they had to eliminate President Kennedy when they did. And then you rotate, you know, you spin off to President Nixon, who was the most popular president in American history. He won in the biggest landslide in American history. And massive amounts. I think he won the popular vote by 17 million votes or something crazy like that. And then suddenly, a couple of years later, he's gone because of what was basically a CIA coup against him. And what was the reason for that? Well, what did he do in between there, George? His friend, Jackie Gleason, the
0: took
1: famous
0: entertainer.
1: Took him down
0: to Homestead Air Force Base in
1: exactly.
0: Florida.
1: Asked him about aliens, and Nixon, according to Mrs. Gleason, Nixon came and took him and showed him the bodies. And they said, now this guy has to go. Only this time, I think they figured they couldn't get away with an actual physical assassination. They had to do a political assassination, and that became the model. So that's exactly what happened.
0: Tracette is with us in the state of Nebraska. Hello, Tracette.
4: Hello, how are you?
0: Great.
4: My question is, what are your thoughts about Rh negative blood type and alien connection, and maybe specifically O negative, the universal donor, but mainly Rh negative?
0: That's come up a lot, Mike. Go ahead.
1: The thing is, George, I don't know that much in the details about it, except that the Rh negative basically means those of us who are Rh negative did not come from monkeys. And that is a problem for the theory of evolution. So where did this DNA come from? And, you know, personally, I'm Rh negative, as is my twin brother. We're both Rh negative. And that was a concern when we were, you know, when my mom was pregnant with us. And so it is a big deal. And I think, honestly, yeah, there is a connection to alien DNA and Rh negative blood. And it's almost as if they had to design a specific type of human, a specific blood type that, like you said, would be universal, that would be the base upon which everything else could be built as they came out with newer genetic models, you know, this year's model. And I really think that's probably really accurate and correct. It's a really fascinating question that we don't have the answers to yet.
0: Next up, Tim is in Alberta, Canada. Hello, Tim.
5: Hey, hello, gentlemen. 51st state here.
1: Yeah.
5: Mike, I'm going to read your book for sure. If we go back, dial back about 34 years, you mentioned underground. The underground military bases, mm-hmm. believe it or not, it actually started with me and a discovery made when I was in Goose Bay, Labrador. I told the story to George about 30 years ago. It happened 34 years ago on Coast to Coast. It's a very old story. But if you cast into the internet and look for Timothy Cold Lake, Alberta, you'll see old cached versions of that of that actual interview.
1: Wow.
5: But what I wanted to mention is about the disclosure, what President Trump has dropped. And Cornelius, if you're sitting in your well-worn lazy boy chair at attention with your heels together and brightly spit-shined shoes, you're probably up here in Cold Lake exercise. It was Maple Flag. Be 30 years ago, it'd be 1996 if you're the Cornelius White. And you listen to Art Bell in my police car. I introduce you to it if you're the same Cornelius. Anyway, Barron Trump.

0: I know you're listening. I have some very good information. And all you have to do is talk to your awesome dad, because you do have a great dad, and tell him to release all of the Roswell files. It's probably the biggest investigated file the Air Force has. And it's got doctors, it's got nurses, it's got coroners, it's got the radio, local radio station operator in there, and his conversations with Mac Brazel as well, interviews with Mac. It's just full of stuff. And if they just simply released all of those, it would be all over. It wouldn't be any more explaining except for the current investigation on what's going on, I think.
1: Well, I would agree with that. Mike, you would too.
2: Yeah, I mean, there was a part of me that didn't want, you know, time release aspirin. I just wanted a blitzkrieg. Can we just drop 10,000 files and videos and things in there and go through them all? But maybe that would be too overwhelming. I mean, they're going to give us a week or two now to debate what's in these files. Not that much, but it is enough to get the ball rolling. So there's a part of me that just wanted everything out. And yeah, you know, you want to have transparency. You want to be the transparency president. Then release literally everything on Roswell, because there's stuff, a lot of stuff's out there. We've had those reports. We're not sure that they are absolutely complete. And, you know, AJ on the Y Files did a great Roswell episode. I helped him write that. And you know, there's timelines. And George, you know, you look at the timelines of Roswell and something extraordinary happened that day. Something really extraordinary. And we need to get to the bottom of it after all this time.
1: Tim, how long were you a police officer?
0: Yeah, military police when all that transpired.
1: I've got Cornelius on the line, Tom tells me. Let's let you chat with him. Go ahead, Corny.
3: Hey there, George. And congratulations, George, on all your awards and everything. And Tim, no, I was not up in Canada, but that was another Cornelius, so it wasn't me.
0: Okay. Well, thanks clearing that up. That only took 30 years, Cornelius, but good talking to you anyways.
1: All right. Yes, thanks, Tim. Go ahead, Corny.
3: Okay, George. Mike, you and me have biblical names. I see UFOs all over the Bible and stuff. So I wondered if you looked at that. And also, George, with Steven Spielberg, they've been showing his commercials for Disclosure, and Harvey from TMZ loves you, George Norway, and George Knapp. I wish you'd get him on and talk about UFOs. And Mike, I actually saw something, and George knows this. I was working for the federal government at Oakdale. I saw a cloaked UFO shine a beam of light and pick up a cow. So I think they're evil or demonic as far as I'm concerned. I don't think they mean us any good. And I think the government knows a little bit more. And I love Dark Skies. Art Bell had the guy that did Dark Skies, and they ended that program real quick.
2: Yeah, you know, here's the thing, I think, George, it's really important for everybody to remember, at least I think it's really the most important thing, is we do not know why they are here. And it's unlikely, even if we ask them, they're going to tell us the truth.
1: Right.
2: So
1: we don't know where they're coming from.
2: Where they're coming from, why they're here, what their agenda is. But I guarantee you it's an agenda for them. It's not in our best interest. It's in their best interest. And it's also important to appreciate that they're not more powerful than we are. We're the powerful ones. You know why? Because they're here on our planet trying to take from us, and they're not here for the oil, and they're not here for the water, and they're not here for the air. They're here for us. And there is something about us that they need to survive. And if we're going to cooperate with them and work with them, we need to extract a very high price in return for what it is they need from us. And we need to keep those two points really focused. They're here for their own reasons. Don't believe any Space Brothers crap, because I don't think that's true. We have to look out for ourselves. We have to look out for the human race, and we have to understand that we're more powerful and more important than them. Otherwise, they wouldn't even be here.
1: What if it's just curiosity?
2: Nah. No. But look, George, if you look, you know, you've done a ton of abduction guests on here. You've done, you know, Whitley and everybody else. There's something more to it than that. There's some

0: something more. There's something that they need. And there's
1: David Jacobs says it's very nefarious.
0: Exactly. And there's a lot of people I've spoken to that have had the experiences that say that there is a certain desperation in them when they feel a desperation on the part of the alien. And that means they're in trouble. I think that means they're in trouble. So we just have to be very cautious about dealing with these guys.
1: All right, my friend, keep in touch with us. Mike Barra, Secret Door guest number 2. Up next, number 3. Let's see how I do. I'm 1 for 1.
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5: The ceasefire hanging by a thread. I'm Ted Lindner, Fox News. That ceasefire with Iran on life support, according to President Trump. Fox's Jared Halpern has more from the White House.
6: A weeks-old ceasefire between the U.S. and Iran is as fragile as it's ever been.
7: Unbelievably weak.
6: President Trump telling me after reviewing a counterproposal from Iran to end the conflict, the truce is on life support.
7: Massive life support, where the doctor walks in and says, sir, your loved one has approximately a 1% chance of living.
6: The president accuses Iran of backing away from an offer for the U.S. to take control of highly enriched uranium buried deep under rubble after Operation Midnight Hammer targeted nuclear facilities last year. At the White House, Jared Halpern, Fox News.
5: The 18 Americans on the Hantavirus-exposed cruise ship have been flown to the University of Nebraska Medical Center to be

0: Tested and monitored during a quarantine period.
1: One passenger who tested positive and later negative for hantavirus before returning to the U.S. was placed in the Nebraska Biocontainment Unit as a precaution. Another individual experiencing symptoms despite testing negative was transferred to a biocontainment facility at Emory University in Atlanta. A close travel companion with no symptoms also went to Emory for monitoring, while 15 lower-risk passengers quarantined at Nebraska Medical Center in more hotel-like accommodations separate from the biocontainment unit.
2: And today, health authorities in Maryland announced that they're monitoring two residents who were not on the cruise ship but may have had exposure to one of the cruise ship passengers who got off earlier and was on a flight with them abroad.
0: Fox's Jonathan Sarri. New York becomes the second state to embrace the federal school choice initiative. Bucking pressure from the Democrat Party, Colorado was first, gives tax credits to those who donate to programs that provide scholarships. America's listening to Fox News.

0: 65, just about 90 minutes, 40 minutes to and from the Michigan line from Fort Wayne. 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
2: From 21 Alive, meteorologist Liz Braden with your Tuesday morning forecast. Clouds gradually build in as we go through the day today, with temperatures reaching a high of 74 degrees. Should be a pretty nice afternoon. As we get into the late evening and tonight, scattered rain gradually comes in. Temperatures tonight down to 48, and then we are slipping out of the mid-50s tomorrow. I'm meteorologist Liz Braden on WoWo 92.3 FM at 1190 AM.
3: And right now, winds are out of the southwest at 1. We have fair skies across WoWo land, 40 degrees in Columbia City, 40 at your severe weather station. 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
4: We've got frost this morning, WoWo Land. Welcome on in here to our Tuesday edition of Fort Wayne's Morning News. I am your host, KB, and yeah, we got a frost advisory this morning across the majority of northern Indiana and even into Ohio. Temperatures dipping right now into the mid and upper 30s, but don't let the cold start fool you. Today's going to turn beautiful. We're going to have sunshine. We're going to have highs in the 70s. Yeah, touch breezy at times, up to about 25 mile per hour wind gusts. But again, just a beautiful Tuesday on tap for all of us. Then later on tonight, a cold front will crash the party, bringing in some rain and a big temperature drop. In fact, by Wednesday afternoon, some areas might struggle to hit the 50 degree mark. So brace yourselves for Wednesday. But really, as we start to approach your weekend, Thursday, Friday, even into Saturday, at some point, we will be feeling and seeing the 80s. So hang in there. Right now, we got 42 degrees in Marion, 39 in Kendallville, and 39 degrees in Albany. Your top stories this morning: as gas prices continue to climb, President Trump says he wants to temporarily suspend the federal gas tax. We're going to break down what that could mean for your wallet at the pump. The U.S. Supreme Court is temporarily keeping access to the abortion pill while the justices weigh their next move. And I love this story. The Indiana Hoosiers hanging out at the White House yesterday to celebrate their 2026 national championship game. Josh Williams will have more about that coming up in sports. All the highlights from the day. And then back here in the fort, what on earth are those mysterious black poles suddenly popping up all over? Some people thought internet upgrades. Others had these other wild theories online, but it actually involves new technology tied to the Fort Wayne Police Department. We've got some answers coming up for you in the 7 o'clock hour. And oh yeah, it's Ticket Tuesday, which means we're giving away some tickets to you this morning. We've got Cheap Trick. Yeah, make sure you're tuned in also in the 8 o'clock hour for that giveaway. So grab a coffee, turn us up, and stay tuned here to Fort Wayne's Morning News as we just get started. Next up on WoWo.
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4: If you're just waking up or just tuning in, this really is your top story this morning. President Donald Trump says he wants to temporarily suspend the federal gas tax as Americans, as we just continue getting hammered at the pump. Fox's Jared Halpern has the very latest from the White House.
5: At least while the war with Iran continues to rattle the oil market, President Trump says he wants a suspension of the federal gas tax.
6: You know, it's a small percentage, but it's, you know, it's still money.
5: The federal tax on gasoline is just over 18 cents per gallon and would require action from Congress to suspend it. But there has been legislation introduced by both Republicans and Democrats to do just that. Still, President Trump says gas prices will drop quickly once the war is over and the vital Strait of Hormuz reopened. At the White House, Jared Halpern, Fox News.
4: So right now, the federal gas tax adds about 18 cents per gallon to gasoline and about 24 cents per gallon to diesel. Trump says removing that tax, quote, for a period of time could offer at least some relief as national gas prices continue to surge above $4.50 a gallon. We're seeing them creep up to that $5 a gallon mark here in our neck of the woods. Now, here is the catch. As you heard from that report, Jared Halpern saying President Trump cannot do this alone. Of course, Congress would have to approve this move first. So where are they at? Some Republicans are already lining up behind this idea. Senator Josh Hawley and Congresswoman Anna Paulina Luna, for example, they both say they plan to introduce legislation supporting a temporary gas tax holiday. However, on the flip side, you've got critics noting that suspending the gas tax could cut off billions of dollars from highway and mass transit projects, and the Highway Trust Fund is already projected to run out of money by 2028. Of course, you're always going to have the critics. And then you've also got some lawmakers, you know, arguing the real solution is just simply ending the conflict with Iran and reopening the Strait of Hormuz. And as prices start to climb here, I'm sure you've noticed. I mean, so does everything else. Grocery prices continue to rise. Beef prices. I looked those up this morning because I was shocked the other day when we went to buy some ground beef. But beef prices are reportedly up 16% over just the last year. And economists say lower income Americans, obviously, they have started to cut back driving altogether. So we're all feeling it. As we know, here in the Hoosier State, Governor Mike Braun has already suspended two state gas-related taxes, a move that Governor Braun says is saving Hoosier drivers nearly 60 cents per gallon right now. So if Congress does decide to move forward with this pause on the federal gas tax, right around 18 cents per gallon for most of us, we'll definitely keep you updated here on the show. But just imagine here with me this morning if Washington still had all that tariff revenue sitting around right now. It would likely make a gas tax holiday a little bit easier to sell. Well, news time is 5:15. We got Macy Gray. She's selling your top trending stories next up here on WoWo.
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1: Fair and 40 degrees, I'm Macy Gray with top trending stories at 5:18. A coyote in California just proved he may be a better swimmer than some Alcatraz escapees. Biologists say the animal paddled 2 miles through the chilly San Francisco Bay from Angel Island to Alcatraz earlier this year. Officials first thought the coyote came from San Francisco, but DNA testing revealed the longer route. Experts say the adventurous pup was likely searching for a mate or maybe just trying to avoid the Bay Area rent prices. And America's 250th birthday is coming up, and apparently there's a secret Liberty Bell fan club ready for it. Back in 1950, the government made a replica Liberty Bells for every single state during a savings bond campaign, complete with the famous crack. Now a group of bell hunters is traveling the country trying to see them all. One collector says the cracked bell is actually the perfect symbol for America. A little damaged, a little loud, but still very proud. And you'll see less of everyone's least favorite vehicle on the road for a little while. Tesla is recalling 173 Cybertrucks because the wheels could literally fall off, which somehow makes the truck even less popular in the neighborhood HOA. Federal officials say cracks in the brake rotor system could cause wheel studs to separate under tough road conditions. Drivers are being told to watch for vibrations or strange noises, although spotting a Cybertruck in public already causes some uncomfortable feelings. WoWo News Time is 5:19. Time saver traffic and weather together every 10 minutes during Fort Wayne's Morning News. Let's get you where you need to go from the Craig Villa Plans Traffic Center. Our early morning drive starts out peaceful with no crashes, tie-ups, or major delays to get in your way. The Big Four, Washington, Jefferson, Lafayette, and Clinton look okay in out and through downtown. Our interstates and major roads are moving at or near posted limits, and drive times are right on target. If you're on the way to Indy, I-69 from the Fort to 465, just about 90 minutes, 40 minutes to and from the Michigan line from Fort Wayne. The next check from the Craig Villa Plans Traffic Center in about 10 minutes. 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
2: From 21 Alive, I'm meteorologist Liz Braden with your Tuesday morning forecast. Clouds gradually build in as we go through the day today, with temperatures reaching a high of 74 degrees. Should be a pretty nice afternoon. As we get into the late evening and tonight, scattered rain gradually comes in. Temperatures tonight down to 48, and then we are slipping out of the mid-50s tomorrow. I'm meteorologist Liz Braden on WoWo 92.3 FM at 1190 AM.
3: Thanks, Liz. Right now we got fair skies, 40 degrees off the world-famous WoWo fire escape. Some of you waking up to frost. So do take note of that if you parked your vehicle outside. Coming up, Josh Williams in the house. It was a party at the White House yesterday for Hoosier fans. We've got the latest for you coming up in about 60 seconds straight ahead here on WoWo.
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2: Sports time. It's 5:22. Josh Williams, I loved yesterday.
3: Oh, man. How cool was that?
2: It was a true party at the White House.
3: Yes.
2: I didn't even realize we had so many Hoosier fans, you know, willing to travel to D.C. or even in D.C., ready to celebrate that IU championship. But I was here for it.
3: Well, you know what? You become a national championship champion in the first time in your program history, and against all odds, mind you. So, yes, the celebration's going to continue on. It's going to continue on all the way until we kick off this next college football season. But yesterday, our IU Hoosiers, they were welcomed to the White House by President Donald Trump, and boy, a celebration was there. He had the entire team, except Fernando Mendoza, and I give him a pass. You know, did you guys hear why he didn't want to be there?
2: I heard he wasn't there, but I don't know why.
3: Yeah, so Fernando Mendoza, you know, he is a dedicated teammate, right? He said, spring practices are going on for my Las Vegas Raiders, and I can't miss it. He goes, I'm already going to be at the bottom of the barrel. I want to work my butt off to get to a spot. And so he didn't want to skip out on any practices for the fear that somebody else would get an edge on him. So that national champion mentality didn't just stop in Bloomington. He's carrying that into the NFL. But Donald Trump yesterday, President Trump, he had wondrous things to say about the IU Hoosiers.
4: This was a year that will live forever in the hearts of Indiana football fans. It was an exciting year for football, but maybe you're the biggest story. I think, Coach, you're the biggest story. There's no story like this. The Hoosiers delivered the program's first ever undefeated, untied season and capped it off with their first ever national title.
3: Yeah, and they presented Trump with the jersey as well, the 47 Trump IU jersey, Signetti, and Donald Trump. They also had a nice little photo op there, which was pretty cool. I think the day itself was actually pretty amazing. One of my favorite parts about this, too, is so he had the team inside the Oval Office, and several players actually decided that they wanted to take a picture next to the Declaration of Independence. I don't know if you can hear him, but as they're stepping up to the pictures, the kids, they actually said that they wanted this for their mom and dad. And then the president goes, for mom and dad. They'll like that.
2: Oh, that's sweet.
3: I know. I thought it was cute. So there was a bunch of cool moments that came out of this. We'll continue covering it. We'll hear from what the head ball coach, Kurt Cignetti, had to say. And, of course, we'll take you inside of what the tour was like for the kids of IU. We'll see you back at 5:50 for another look at sports.
2: Thanks, Josh. Well, news time, it's 5:24. Coming up in 2 minutes, we'll get you a live look at our time saver traffic. Everything you need to know before you go. Next up here on Whoa Whoa.
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1: 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It's 5:26. You know what that means. We've got a live look at your time saver traffic. Macy Gray, how are we kicking things off on the roadways?
2: We're kicking our early morning drive off in great shape. 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
4: From 21 Alive, I'm meteorologist Liz Braden with your Tuesday morning forecast. Clouds gradually build in as we go through the day today, with temperatures reaching a high of 74 degrees. Should be a pretty nice afternoon. As we get into the late evening and tonight, scattered rain gradually comes in. Temperatures tonight down to 48, and then we are slipping out of the mid-50s tomorrow. I'm meteorologist Liz Braden on WoWo 92.3 FM at 1190 AM.
5: Missouri's Attorney General says she'd like to see the U.S. Supreme Court resolve an interstate commerce issue that continues to impact how U.S. livestock farmers operate. Catherine Hanaway says it's a problem when separate states dictate how all states do business.
6: This is the rare issue where I do believe that having a federal standard is perhaps better than a state standard.
5: An entomologist says some crop-damaging insects are getting an early start. University of Wisconsin's Emily Bick.
7: The winter, even though it was cold, it had such good snow cover because the spring has been so wet. They seem to be just out in force and really, really early.
5: In Monday's crop progress report, the USDA says 57% of U.S. corn has been planted as of Sunday, ahead of the five-year average of 52%. U.S. soybeans are 49% planted. More news online at brownfieldagnews.com. I'm Brent Barnett.
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1: We have fair skies, 40 degrees across WoWo land. We'll see increasing clouds for our Tuesday with showers developing later on and a high in the mid-70s. Good morning, I'm Brian Ford. Glad you're with us. Coming up in the news at the half hour on WoWo, 92.3 FM and 1190 AM. More details have come out surrounding a deadly shooting over the weekend in North Fort Wayne. Check your shelves. The nationwide dairy recall is expanding and some of the things affected might surprise you. And Ohio has a newly appointed attorney general. We'll tell you who it is. Details on these stories and more coming up. Right now, though, national and global coverage continues at 5:32 with the latest from Fox News.
2: News. I'm Ted Lindner. The U.S. continues its blockade on the Strait of Hormuz. Fox Business Network's Ashley Webster in Tel Aviv with more.
3: Iran's parliamentary speaker offered his own warning today, saying, quote, our armed forces are ready to deliver a well-deserved response to any aggression. Mistaken strategy and mistaken decisions will always lead to mistaken results.
2: President Trump says the ceasefire is on, quote, life support. And Centers for Medicare and Medicaid Services Administrator Dr. Oz says he's cracking down on several states for health care fraud. On Fox, he posed an example of how high fraud is in the Medicare system.
4: If we take the fraud out of Medicare, just Medicare alone, we would double the life expectancy of the Medicare Trust Fund.
2: The Anti-Fraud Task Force has announced they're planning to look at hospitals, hospices, and durable medical equipment suppliers across the United States. 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
1: WoWo News, time is 5:33. A deadly weekend shooting in North Fort Wayne. Court documents show 22-year-old Ariana Miller told police she shot her girlfriend after being kicked out of their Griswold Drive apartment. According to 21 Alive, officers found the victim unresponsive and a gun under the car with matching shell casings from the scene. Miller remains in Allen County Jail facing murder charges. Elsewhere, the USDA has closed a biology lab at Indiana University Bloomington, citing regulatory activity. The agency did not detail the reason or scope of its work. The closure comes after a recent investigation at another IU lab over concerns that a student smuggled E. coli DNA. To Michigan City, where a woman is facing serious charges after a troubling incident involving two young boys.
5: Police say 22-year-old Autumn Tim forced two cousins, ages 11 and 12, to smoke marijuana and cigarettes at a home. She then tattooed the boys despite their repeated pleas to stop. Both children later tested positive for marijuana. Tim's charged with two felony counts of battery and two misdemeanor counts of tattooing a minor and has a trial set for October. John Zimney, WoWo News.
1: Tim was represented by a public defender at her arraignment. Three people were sent to the hospital after a semi collided with a minivan Sunday near U.S. 30 and Queen Road in Marshall County. The minivan's driver and two passengers were injured when the semi tried to bypass traffic and hit the stopped vehicle. A widespread recall is hitting grocery shelves after a common ingredient has raised safety concerns.
6: California dairies recalled powdered milk and buttermilk in late April over potential salmonella contamination. Seven brands that use the milk in products, including Fisher Nuts, Zapp's Chips, and Ghirardelli Drink Mix, have now pulled items and warned consumers not to eat them. Salmonella can cause diarrhea, fever, and abdominal cramps. With young children, the elderly, and immunocompromised people at highest risk. Alyssa Foster, WoWo News.
1: Health officials say careful hand washing and cooking are key to avoiding infection. The News Watch continues now at 5:35. Ohio's top legal office is getting a new leader after the current attorney general announced his resignation.
7: Attorney General Dave Yost will step down on June 7th to take a position with a private sector nonprofit. Governor Mike DeWine appointed Department of Public Safety Superintendent Andy Wilson to serve the remainder of Yost's term. DeWine praised Yost's long public service career and said he will carefully consider a permanent replacement for the office. Victor Garcia, WoWo News.
1: WoWo Flight Watch at Fort Wayne International. All flights are currently on time and TSA wait times 15 minutes or less. A looming contract deadline is adding stress for Michigan patients who rely on top cardiac care.
8: Blue Cross Blue Shield and Michigan Medicine are negotiating a new agreement ahead of a July 1st deadline. Patients with chronic heart conditions tell WXYZ that uncertainty is causing anxiety, especially because losing in-network coverage could mean tens of thousands in medical bills. Blue Cross says it will maintain coverage for certain serious conditions for 90 days if a deal isn't reached, and Michigan Medicine stresses patient care isn't changing right now. Laura Smith, WoWo News.
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0: 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Time saver traffic and weather together every 10 minutes during Fort Wayne's Morning News. 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
1: Right now, our morning drive still looks great. No crashes, tie-ups, or major delays that are going to get in your way. The big four, Washington, Jefferson, Lafayette, and Clinton look okay and out and through downtown. Our interstates and major roads are moving at or near posted limits, and drive times are right on target. If you're on the way to Indy, I-69 from the Fort to 465, just about 90 minutes. 40 minutes to and from the Michigan line from Fort Wayne. The next check from the Craigville Appliance Traffic Center in about 10 minutes. 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
3: From 21 Alive, I'm meteorologist Liz Braden with your Tuesday morning forecast. Clouds gradually build in as we go through the day today, with temperatures reaching a high of 74 degrees. Should be a pretty nice afternoon. As we get into the late evening and tonight, scattered rain gradually comes in. Temperatures tonight down to 48, and then we are slipping out of the mid-50s tomorrow. I'm meteorologist Liz Braden on WoWo 92.3 FM at 1190 AM.
0: And right now, winds are out of the west at 2. We have fair skies across WoWo land. It's 39 degrees in Kendallville, 40 at your severe weather station. 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And the Tuesday edition of Fort Wayne's Morning News continues now with Caleb Blakeslee and Josh Williams. From the anchor desk, I'm Brian Ford on WoWo, 92.3 FM and 1190 AM.
4: Hey, thanks, Brian. Good morning, WoWo Land. Welcome on in here to our Tuesday edition of Fort Wayne's Morning News. Glad you're able to wake up and hang out with us here on Fort Wayne's Morning News. I am your host, KB. A lot of us waking up to some frost. So if you did park your vehicle outside, do take note of that. You might need to give yourself a couple of extra minutes to take care of your vehicle. But don't let that fool you. We've got a beautiful day on tap for all of us here in Northeast Indiana. I mean, you just heard the forecast from Liz Braden. We're going to be hanging out in the 70s today, have mostly sunny skies. Yes, a touch windy at times. We're talking wind gusts up to about 25 miles per hour. But for the most part, just a beautiful day for all of us. Some rain moves in later on tonight, and then a big temperature dive for Wednesday. We'll be lucky to be flirting with that 50-degree mark. But Thursday, Friday, even in your weekend, we're going to be back up into the 70s and 80s. So we just got to push through tomorrow. Right now, we got 41 degrees in Decatur, 40 in Columbia City, and 39 degrees in Auburn. So, Josh, apparently, I don't know if you've heard this, our jobs are some of the most stressful jobs in America.
0: No kidding.
4: Wait till you hear who all made the top 10 list for the most stressful jobs in America. And yes, spoiler alert, our jobs are on there.
0: I believe it.
4: We run through it. Coming up next here on WoWo.
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2: I couldn't help myself this morning. I thought we could all use a timeout from the real news cycle because I saw this study from something called CareerCast. And I'll be honest, I don't ever do these kinds of segments on the air. In fact, I hate radio segments that start with, you know, a recent study says or the newest survey out says. But this one got me. You know, I had to do a double take on this one for a second because according to their latest rankings, radio hosts and newspaper reporters are among the top 10 most stressful jobs in America, Josh.
3: I see that.
2: I thought, you know what? Wait, hang on a second. I bit on this whole report, this whole survey, read through the whole thing. And before, what will end, you roll your eyes at us. There is some real data behind this report, okay? They say 85% of broadcast announcers, their words, not mine, and radio DJs deal with daily time pressure. And that's the big hangup of why they're so stressful. And honestly, that part checks out. Because this job is straight up controlled chaos all the time down to the second. The second. You're live. I mean, there's no rewind button. No, hey, can we try that again? If you mess up a word, a name, I don't know, a story, congratulations, your mistake just went out to thousands and thousands of people. And they always let you know about it. Always. I've got producers in my ear, a.k.a. Josh. Breaking news is coming in left and right. Weather updates are changing. You're watching the clock, as I mentioned, every single second. And you're trying to sound like, you know, you've got it all together live on the air. Right? And then there's this part. You're talking about heavy stuff. Most of the time, crime, tragedy, politics, conflict, day after day after day after day. And then somehow you're supposed to just turn it off the second you go home, like it's no big deal. I think about that with doctors and surgeons all the time. They have to just turn it off when they go home. So yeah, there is some stress baked into this job, but let me say this loud and clear. I will take my job any day of the week over a lot of the others on this list of top 10. Because when you look at the full top 10, okay, here's what we're sitting next to. Number one, are you ready? Any guess what the number one most stressful job in America is?
3: Air traffic controller.
2: It is on the list, but no, military personnel,
3: oh,
2: number one.
3: Yeah?
2: Yeah, makes sense.
3: Okay.
2: Firefighters, number two.
3: Yeah.
2: Airline pilots, number three. Number four. Police officers.
3: Yeah.
2: Number five, ding, ding, ding, air traffic controllers.
3: Okay.
2: I would have probably guessed that one even
3: higher up than
2: five. Number six, emergency medical personnel. Number seven, broadcasters. That's us, Josh.
3: Oh, geez.
2: Number eight, event coordinators.
3: Okay.
2: Number nine, public relations executives. I wouldn't know. And number 10, senior corporate executives. I feel like those should have maybe been in the same category. But yes, we made the list. Coming in hot at number seven. But let's definitely keep some perspective here. The men and women serving our country,
3: yes.
2: First responders, law enforcement, air traffic controllers, pilots, you know, managing hundreds and thousands of lives every single day in the sky, on the streets, in burning homes. You know, that is a level of pressure that most of us will never be able to fully understand. I mean, if I hit the wrong button or say something wrong, sure, it's awkward silence, right? People come at me for it, fine. Maybe a gigantic FCC fine, worst case scenario, right? But if they make a mistake in their line of work, that's a whole different, that's a whole different level. So yeah, is radio stressful? Sometimes. But I will take a hot mic and controlled chaos down to the second over 1 through 6 any day on that list. Well, news time, it's 5:46. Coming up, a live look at your time saver traffic, an update on your sports highlights and lowlights. It's all happening straight ahead here on Fort Wayne's Morning News.
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0: of sports time. It's 5:50. Josh Williams in the house. Gee, wonder what you're talking about today.
1: Oh, yeah. Well, the tons of fun that was happening in our nation's capital. That's because the President of the United States got to welcome the national champions, the Indiana Hoosiers, to the White House. And, well, Trump congratulated the team and head coach Kurt Cignetti, calling their season historic. Heisman Trophy winner and number one NFL draft pick Fernando Mendoza. Well, he was absent from the event. President Trump said that the quarterback called him to say that he can't afford to miss any practice with the Las Vegas Raiders as a rookie. And boy, well, that's a noble one. But the rest of the team, including the cheerleaders, they were all there on site having a good old time. And the sights and the scenes from that, I can't wait to share more with you as we go throughout this morning. I know that Senator Jim Banks, who you hear regularly on our program here, he was there in attendance. And I believe that the President of the United States actually said, Jim Banks, you here? Where you at? And he stood up, waved his hand.
0: It was pretty cool.
1: It was pretty cool.
0: Did you see Congressman Stetson was there, and they had those like inflatable field goals that you kicked? And he did. He kicked the field goal. I was watching that on a social media. I was loving watching our guy's social media yesterday.
1: And I wasn't sure if the congressman like stole this helmet, if this is actually his helmet that he has in his office.
0: But I don't know.
1: There was a lot of pictures I saw him walking around with an IU football helmet, and I just started to wonder, like, man, did he get
0: there? Were a lot of lawmakers walking around with IU helmets.
1: I know. So maybe that was a gift from the president to, or maybe the IU Hoosiers to some of our Hoosier lawmakers.
0: Yeah.
1: Pretty cool stuff. So we'll continue that coverage as we move on this morning. I do want to give you guys some of the sports news that did happen aside from our Hoosier takeover of our nation's capital. That's because last night we had the Cleveland Cavaliers, the Detroit Pistons, game four there of

0: the NBA second-round playoffs. And boy, this one was starting to get a runaway for the Detroit Pistons. They were up 2-0 in the series, but the Cleveland Cavaliers, they have stormed back and really led by Donovan Mitchell as a whole.
1: Cunningham is accepting the defensive challenge. Mitchell, step back.
0: Oh, it was raining. There was a lot of moisture inside the Cleveland Cavaliers Rocket Arena. That's because Donovan Mitchell, he was amazing last night. 43 points, 5 rebounds, 2 assists. He scored 39 points in the second half, which is the most, by the way, by any player in the in a half and some of the playoffs. So the Cavs, they tie the series with a 2-2 win. They win 112-103. Everything is knotted up heading into Game 5, which heads back to Detroit. Game 6 will be in Cleveland, and then Game 7, if necessary, and it's starting to look like it's going to be necessary, will be back in Detroit. So we'll see what happens, but this one's heating up here. And how about this? I mean, the Zollner Pistons, right? You think about the legendary Pistons, where they started, right here in our own backyard in Fort Wayne. It would be pretty cool to see them actually win a championship. But with guys like Donovan Mitchell and Jalen Brunson, it's going to be pretty hard to do because Cleveland right now is turning it on. We'll see you folks back at 6:20 for another look at sports.
2: Thanks, Joshua. News time. It's 5:52. Coming up, a live look at your time saver traffic. We've got everything you need to know before you go. Next up here on WoWo.
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2: News It's time. It's 5:56. Macy Gray popping up to the microphone so we can all get updated on our morning commute. How's it going, Macy Gray?
10: 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No crashes, tie-ups, or major delays right now that are going to get in your way. The next check from the Craigville Appliance Traffic Center comes up in about 10 minutes. 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
11: From 21 Alive, I'm meteorologist Liz Braden with your Tuesday morning forecast. Clouds gradually build in as we go through the day today, with temperatures reaching a high of 74 degrees. Should be a pretty nice afternoon. As we get into the late evening and tonight, scattered rain gradually comes in. Temperatures tonight down to 48, and then we are slipping out of the mid-50s tomorrow. I'm meteorologist Liz Braden on WoWo 92.3 FM at 1190 AM.
12: A significant stretch of drought, according to the U.S. Drought Monitor, and as of the most recent edition for the period ending May 5th.
13: We have seen U.S. drought coverage, if you look at the lower 48 states, topping 60% for 5 consecutive weeks.
12: With USDA meteorologist Brad Rippey noting the current total U.S. drought coverage at just under 61%. The consecutive weeks of 60% or greater drought coverage in our nation.
13: That's pretty rare territory in the 27-year history of the U.S. Drought Monitor. If you go back to the beginning of the product in the summer of 1999 and continue to present, there have only been 30 weeks prior to this year where we have seen U.S. drought coverage greater than 60%.
12: With 25 of the 30 weeks in the drought of 2012-13 and the remaining recorded at different times of 2022. I'm Rod Bain reporting for the U.S. Department of Agriculture in Washington, D.C.
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15: Israel comes to the defense of a Gulf country. I'm Dave Anthony, Fox News, sending Iran Dome, or Iron Dome anti-missile equipment to the United Arab Emirates and the soldiers to operate it. Iran's targeted the UAE multiple times in the conflict as the ceasefire gets shakier.
16: I would call it the weakest right now. After reading that piece of garbage they sent us, I didn't even finish reading it.
15: President Trump referencing Iran's counterproposal he already rejected Sunday, continuing to insist he won't let Iran get a nuclear weapon.
17: Iran's response to the U.S., this plan had called for the U.S. to pay Iran for war damages, recognition of Iran's sovereignty over the Strait of Hormuz, an end to U.S. sanctions, and the release of Iran's blocked assets. The Speaker of Iran's parliament responded, saying, quote, there is no alternative but to accept the rights of the Iranian people as laid out in the 14-point proposal. Any other approach will be completely inconclusive, nothing but one failure after another. The longer they drag their feet, the more American taxpayers will pay for it.
15: That's Fox's Alex Hogan. Oil prices rising back up this morning, gaining 3%. WTI back over $101 a barrel. All that's hanging over the Trump trip to China this week as the U.S. military blockade continues around Iran's ports.
18: A Chinese government spokesman is promising an in-depth exchange of views when President Trump meets his counterpart Xi Jinping. There's no doubt that one of the topics will be Iran. China, a major purchaser of Iranian oil, has seen crude oil imports fall 20% year on year as a result of the conflict. It's called for a complete cessation of hostilities.
15: Fox's Jonathan Savage. Now the American passengers quarantined in the U.S. taken from that hantavirus-stricken cruise ship.
19: They have been through an unimaginable experience here with their travel But as of our last update, everyone was doing well.
15: Ashley Neumeyer, the director of Public Health Nebraska, 16 people being isolated in Omaha. Another two are in Atlanta. 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
2: 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Thanks so much for starting your day with us. I'm Brian Ford. We have clear skies, 40 degrees across WOWO land. Look for increasing clouds, scattered showers developing later on, with a Tuesday high in the mid-70s. Your 21 Alive First Alert forecast comes up at about 6:07. 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Court documents reveal a Fort Wayne woman is facing murder charges after allegedly shooting her girlfriend. Police say 22-year-old Ariana Miller admitted to the killing after her girlfriend kicked her out of their Griswold Drive apartment in North Fort Wayne over the past weekend. 21 Alive reports officers tried life-saving measures, but the victim died. Miller reportedly told 9

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7: Another hantavirus positive test in Spain. I'm Dave Anthony, Fox News. Someone else who was on that stricken cruise ship that's been evacuated. The AP reports 11 positive cases so far. But the World Health Organization's director, Dr. Tedros Ghebreyesus, maintains the risk is low.
8: At the moment, there is no sign that we are seeing the start of a larger outbreak.
7: But it can take weeks for the hantavirus to show symptoms. So a Dutch hospital is going to quarantine 12 staff members for 42 days for mishandling a patient's blood and waste, potentially exposing them. 16 Americans taken off a ship or isolated at the University of Nebraska. One who tested positive is in a biocontainment unit. So is one of the two people taken to Atlanta because of mild symptoms. As for others who got off the ship earlier.
9: Right now, Georgia, Texas, Virginia, Arizona, California, New York, Maryland, and Nebraska are all monitoring people for potential symptoms.
7: That's Fox's Alex Hogan. Now to the Iran conflict.
10: The Middle East is bracing for the possibility that the region returns to war in the days ahead. Iran's parliament speaker, Mohammad Khalibaf, posted to X overnight saying, our armed forces are ready to deliver a well-deserved response to any aggression. Mistaken strategy and mistaken decisions will always lead to mistaken results. The whole world has already figured this out. We are prepared for all options. They will be surprised.
7: That's Fox's Trey Yingston, Tel Aviv, as Israel sends Iron Dome defense systems to the United Arab Emirates. Iran's attacked the UAE numerous times. This after President Trump rejected Iran's counter-proposal as garbage, saying the ceasefire is on life support.
11: It's unbelievably weak.
7: Later today, he heads to Beijing, where the president will hold talks with China's leader, and the Iran conflict will likely be a big issue. China relies heavily on Iran for oil, but the U.S. military continues to blockade Iran's ports, and the price of oil is rising almost 4%. WTI back at $102 a barrel almost. At the gas pump, though, a 2-cent decline today. AAA's national average for regular $4.50 a gallon. 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
2: 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Thanks so much for starting your day with us. I'm Brian Ford. We have clear skies, 40 degrees across WOWO land. Look for increasing clouds with scattered showers developing later on with a Tuesday high in the mid-70s. Your 21 Alive First Alert forecast comes up at about 7:07. 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Court documents reveal a Fort Wayne woman is facing murder charges after allegedly shooting her girlfriend. Police say 22-year-old Ariana Miller admitted to the killing after her girlfriend kicked her out of their Griswold Drive apartment in North Fort Wayne on Saturday. 21 Alive reports officers tried life-saving measures, but the victim died. Miller reportedly told 911 she acted in self-defense and later hid the gun under a car. She's now in the Allen County Jail. Meanwhile, a widespread recall is hitting grocery shelves after a common ingredient has raised safety concerns nationwide.
3: California dairies recalled powdered milk and buttermilk in late April over potential salmonella contamination. Seven brands that use the milk in products, including Fisher Nuts, Zapp's Chips, and Ghirardelli Drink Mix, have now pulled items and warned consumers not to eat them. Salmonella can cause diarrhea, fever, and abdominal cramps, with young children, the elderly, and immunocompromised people at highest risk.

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1: 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Depend on it. Keeping you well, it's Health Call on Fort Wayne's Morning News.
0: We all want to live longer. But more than that, we want to live well. And science has gotten pretty specific about what actually predicts a long, healthy life. Health Call's Lee Kelso says just five simple measurements can reveal where you stand. And he is joining us live right now this morning to walk us through these five simple measurements. So Lee, I'm kind of cheating along here and looking at some of these steps. None of these sound, you know, at all that high tech or even expensive for that matter.
4: Yeah, Kayla, you know, you're right. These five data points, many you can assess yourself, are among the strongest predictors of how long you're going to live. And the key point today is most of the leverage you have over these numbers peaks in your midlife years. So in your 50s, it's still not too late. In many ways, that's exactly the right time to start tracking them because you can make a difference.
0: Okay, so I've got your list right here. So let's kick off something called VO2 max. That sounds a bit complicated, but it is pretty simple to do, right?
4: Yeah, VO2 max measures how efficiently your body uses oxygen. And the research is striking. People in the top quarter of aerobic fitness for their age have a dramatically lower risk of dying from heart disease, cancer, or really just about any cause at all. You can get a rough estimate if you've got a smartwatch. A lot of those have a VO2 max guide. Or just time how long it takes to walk 1 mile and then check your heart rate. Write those numbers down and then go online and search for something called Rockport Calculator. You enter your age, your weight, your 1 mile time, and your heart rate, and it gives you the score. The good news is just brisk walking alone over a period of time helps you improve that VO2 max. And then, of course, if you want to hit the gym and go crazy, you just go for it.
0: Okay, again, that's called Rockport Calculator. And there are several online that are free to use. But, okay, next is something you've brought us before, resting heart rate.
4: Yeah, resting heart rate is great because it is a window into how efficiently your heart is working. So a healthy heart pumps more blood with each beat, therefore it doesn't have to beat as often, right? The goal is to be somewhere between 50 and 65 beats per minute when your heart is at rest. And the research shows that for every 10 beats above 60, your cardiovascular mortality rate rises. You can check it yourself first thing in the morning before you get out of bed. Just take your pulse at your wrist or your neck, and in just 60 seconds, you're going to walk away with some really pretty important data.
0: And again, if you have a smartwatch, chances are it will measure it for you. I know mine does. So that's an easy one to track. Now for the next one here on your list, it looks like you will need some special equipment for this one.
4: Yeah, but it's not expensive. The equipment is called a hand dynamometer. Hmm. You can get one on Amazon for like $20. And the goal is it measures.

0: Here's your grip strength, how hard you can squeeze. Now, that sounds like kind of a party trick, right?
1: Mm-hmm.
0: It's actually one of the most validated longevity predictors in medicine. What grip strength is measuring is your overall muscle quality, your nervous system's integrity, and what researchers call your physiological reserve. How well is your body able to bounce back and handle stress or recover from illness? There are a number of large studies out there have found that low grip strength actually predicts early mortality more reliably than even blood pressure. You want to be at or above average for your age and your sex.
1: Okay, so grip strength sounds like matters about as much as cardio. Who knew? Next on the list, no surprise, your blood sugar level.
0: Yeah, and specifically your fasting blood glucose and A1C. A1C is the three-month average of blood sugar, and together, these two markers tell you how well your body is managing insulin. And it's a big deal, because elevated blood sugar, even if it's not high enough to be considered diabetic, elevated blood sugar accelerates aging across virtually every organ system, your arteries, your kidneys, your brain. So you want your fasting glucose below 90, and your A1C below 5.4. Both are part of a standard blood panel test you can get at any lab or at your doctor's office.
1: All right, Lee, we'll wrap this up with one of the one I'm surprised actually didn't rank higher, your blood pressure.
0: Yeah, and that top number is the big deal here. You want it below 120. The damage caused by high blood pressure is slow and silent as it quietly injures those tiny little blood vessels that feed your brain, your kidneys, and your heart over the years and decades. So controlling that in midlife, before you have a warning event that sends you to the hospital or to the doctor's office, that is the winning move. And the good news is the very same habits that improve your VO2 max and your blood sugar all move blood pressure in the right direction, too. So here you have five indicators that are deeply connected, and working on one tends to improve them all.
1: So taken together, these five measurements give you a real-time picture of where you stand?
0: Yeah, exactly. And people who are monitoring and managing these in their 40s and 50s, they're the people who are most likely to be hiking, traveling, and staying sharp into their 80s. The science of longevity has gotten remarkably specific. Hard part isn't knowing what to do.
1: Hmm.
0: What is the hard part?
1: It's actually doing it. Exactly. For sure, words to live by, Lee, quite literally. Great stuff. Once again, that's our Health Call correspondent, Lee Kelso, joining us here on Fort Wayne's Morning News. We'll see him again next Tuesday morning for another Health Call update right here on Whoa Whoa.
2: Keeping you well, it's Health Call on Fort Wayne's Morning News.
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4: Sunny and 40 degrees, I'm Macy Gray with top trending stories at 719. America's 250th birthday is coming up, and apparently there's a secret Liberty Bell fan club ready for it. Back in the 1950s, the government made replica Liberty Bells for every state during a savings bond campaign, complete with the famous crack. Now a group of bell hunters is traveling the country trying to see them all. One collector says the cracked bell is actually the perfect symbol for America. A little damaged, a little loud, but still the greatest place in the world. And you'll see less of everyone's least favorite vehicle on the road for at least a little while. Tesla's recalling 173 Cybertrucks because the wheels could literally fall off. Federal officials say cracks in the brake rotor system could cause the wheel studs to separate under tough road conditions. Drivers are being told to watch for vibrations or strange noises, although spotting a Cybertruck in public already causes some strange feelings itself. And an Ohio teen umpire is going viral after tossing a coach from a youth baseball game over complaints about walk-up music. The coach wanted action taken over a song by Rob Zombie, but the 16-year-old ump, Jameson Morris, wasn't having it. After repeated arguing, the teen calmly told the coach, "You're gone," and the game ended in a forfeit. Honestly, if a teenager is the calmest adult on the field, summer baseball season is officially back. WoWo News Time is 7:20. Time Saver traffic and weather together every 10 minutes. During Fort Wayne's Morning News,

0: let's get you where you need to go from the Craigville Appliance Traffic Center. No crashes, tie-ups, or major delays as we inch towards rush hour today. The big four, Washington, Jefferson, Lafayette, and Clinton, look okay getting out and through downtown. Our interstates and major roads are moving at or near posted limits, and drive times are right on target. If you're on the way to Indy, I-69 from the Fort to 465, just about 90 minutes. 40 minutes to and from the Michigan line from Fort Wayne. The next check from the Craigville Appliance Traffic Center in about 10 minutes. 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
2: From 21 Alive, I'm meteorologist Liz Braden with your Tuesday morning forecast. Clouds gradually build in as we go through the day today, with temperatures reaching a high of 74 degrees. Should be a pretty nice afternoon. As we get into the late evening and tonight, scattered rain gradually comes in. Temperatures tonight down to 48, and then we are slipping out of the mid-50s tomorrow. I'm meteorologist Liz Braden on WoWoWo 92.3 FM at 1190 AM.
3: Thanks, Liz. Right now we got sunshine. 40 degrees off the world-famous WoWoWo fire escape. 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Coming up, Josh Williams. He's got a roundup of all of our sports highlights and lowlights. I mean, let's face it, it's all about IU celebrating big at the White House yesterday. He'll run you through all the action. But first, WoWoWo Land, the number one question I get asked all the time, I swear, is, can you show me your teeth? 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

0: time. It's 7:23. Josh Williams, that would be your cue.
1: That's right. Good morning, KB. Good morning, WoWo Land. And, well, it was a good afternoon for the Indiana Hoosiers, who were on hand being greeted by the President of the United States in our nation's capital, because the IU Hoosiers got celebrated yesterday. That's right.
2: This was a year that will live forever in the hearts of Indiana football fans. It was an exciting year for football, but maybe you're the biggest story. I think, Coach, you're the biggest story. There's no story like this. The Hoosiers delivered the program's first ever undefeated, untied season and capped it off with their first ever national title. That's amazing.
1: Yeah, there was a lot of cheers, that's for sure. It was a lot of fun there having the Hoosiers being celebrated. Just a remarkable feat, though, nonetheless. I know we're several months after the fact, but still, you just can't get over it, and you have to pinch yourself sometimes. But look at

0: Continue talking about that a little bit later on. We'll see you back at 7:50 for another look at sports.
1: Thanks, Joshua. News time at 7:25. 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
1: Hey, welcome back. Willan joining us live right now. We've got financial advisor Chris Moore from Moore Wealth Management. And Chris, so many people have said, KB, can you ask Chris about inflation? So here we go. Are we ever going to see numbers come down?
4: It looks like today they're going to report some numbers. The Dow futures have fallen a little bit in the early morning moves. Now, early morning moves don't actually indicate what's happening at the end of the day. But the Dow futures have dropped down a little bit because they think inflation is going to rise up just a little bit. If inflation rises up, we're not going to get those deterrents, or we're not going to get the downturns in the interest rates that you want, KB. But that's the way it is. And right now we're going to be 3.7% is what they expect that they increase to, up from 3.3%. I told you we weren't going to get down to that 2%, but we'll see what happens. And then yesterday, I get to watch my son on TV shake the president's hand, and the cheerleaders of IU and the football team got to go up there and celebrate their national championship, 16-0. What a fantastic season.
1: Yeah, talk about a proud dad moment, Chris. I was thinking about you yesterday while all of that was going down. I can't wait to hear more about it 1 hour from now.
4: Well, all you had to do is look at my Facebook page, and you can see all the happy pictures.
1: Oh, I did. I was creeping on your page, Senator Banks' page, Congress. I was watching all the social media
4: Dutchman's
1: yesterday.
4: Page,
1: all of them.
4: Even Todd Young's page.
1: Yeah, he had some action up on his as well. We'll talk more about it in an hour, Chris.
4: All right, see you in an hour.
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6: Missouri's Attorney General says she'd like to see the U.S. Supreme Court resolve an interstate commerce issue that continues to impact how U.S. livestock farmers operate. Catherine Hanaway says it's a problem when separate states dictate how all states do business.
7: This is the rare issue where I do believe that having a federal standard is perhaps better than a state standard.
6: An entomologist says some crop-damaging insects are getting an early start. University of Wisconsin's Emily Bick.
8: The winter, even though it was cold, it had such good snow cover because the spring has been so wet. They seem to be just out in force and really, really early.
6: In Monday's crop progress report, the USDA says 57% of U.S. corn has been planted as of Sunday, ahead of the five-year average of 52%. U.S. soybeans are 49% planted. More news online at brownfieldagnews.com. I'm Brent Barnett.
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7: We have fair skies, 40 degrees across WoWo land. We'll see increasing clouds for our Tuesday. Showers developing later on with a high in the mid-70s. Good morning, I'm Brian Ford. Glad you're with us. Coming up in the news at the half hour on WoWo, 92.3 FM and 1190 AM. More details have come out surrounding a deadly shooting over the weekend in North Fort Wayne. Check your shelves. A nationwide dairy recall is expanding, and some of the things affected might surprise you. And Ohio has a newly appointed attorney general. We'll tell you who it is. Details on these stories and more coming up. Right now, national and global coverage continues at 7:32 with the latest from Fox News.
8: Fox News, I'm CJ Papa. President Trump leaves the White House later today for a state visit to China, but the conflict with Iran could dominate the discussions.
9: The war with Iran, all of that likely looming over these upcoming talks with Chinese President Xi Jinping. President touted his relationship with Xi, but he also argued that this conflict has likely changed the agenda of this trip.
8: Fox's Alex Hogan. President Trump says the ceasefire is on life support. The last remaining passengers have left the cruise ship hit by that deadly hantavirus outbreak. Ashley Neumeyer, the director of Public Health Nebraska, earlier on Fox, describing the 16 people who are under observation.
10: They have been through an unimaginable experience here with their travel. But as of our last update, everyone was doing well.
8: Two other passengers, they're in Atlanta. Health officials say one person experiencing symptoms. 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
7: WoWo News, time is 7:33. A deadly weekend shooting in North Fort Wayne. Court documents show 22-year-old Ariana Miller told police she shot her girlfriend after being kicked out of their Griswold Drive apartment. According to 21 Alive, officers found the victim unresponsive and a gun under a car matching shell casings from the scene. Miller remains in Allen County Jail facing murder charges. The USDA has closed a biology lab at Indiana University Bloomington, citing regulatory activity. The agency did not detail the reason, or scope of its work. The closure comes after a recent investigation at another IU lab over concerns that a student smuggled E. coli DNA. A Michigan City woman is facing serious charges after a troubling incident involving two young boys.
11: Police say 22-year-old Autumn Tim forced two cousins, ages 11 and 12, to smoke marijuana and cigarettes at a home. She then tattooed the boys despite their repeated pleas to stop. Both children later tested positive for marijuana. Tim's charged with two felony counts of battery and two misdemeanor counts of tattooing a minor and has a trial set for October. John Zimney, WoWo News.
7: Tim was represented by a public defender at her initial hearing. Three people were sent to the hospital after a semi collided with a minivan Sunday near U.S. 30 and Queen Road in Marshall County. The minivan's driver and two passengers were injured when the semi tried to bypass traffic and hit the stopped vehicle instead. Meanwhile, a widespread recall is hitting grocery store shelves after a common ingredient has raised major safety concerns nationwide.
12: California dairies recalled powdered milk and buttermilk in late April over potential salmonella contamination. Seven brands that use the milk in products, including Fisher Nuts, Zapp's Chips, and Ghirardelli Drink Mix, have now pulled items and warned consumers not to eat them. Salmonella can cause diarrhea, fever, and abdominal cramps, with young children

0: Children, the elderly, and immunocompromised people at highest risk. Alyssa Foster, WoWo News.
1: The News Watch continues now at 7:35. Ohio's top legal office is getting a new leader after the current AG announced his resignation.
2: Attorney General Dave Yost will step down on June 7th to take a position with a private sector nonprofit. Governor Mike DeWine appointed Department of Public Safety Superintendent Andy Wilson to serve the remainder of Yost's term. DeWine praised Yost's long public service career and said he will carefully consider a permanent replacement for the office. Victor Garcia, WoWo News.
1: WoWo Flight Watch at Fort Wayne International. All flights currently showing on time. Your TSA wait times are about 15 minutes. To Michigan, where a looming contract deadline is adding stress for patients who rely on top cardiac care.
3: Blue Cross Blue Shield and Michigan Medicine are negotiating a new agreement ahead of a July 1st deadline. Patients with chronic heart conditions tell WXYZ that uncertainty is causing anxiety, especially because losing in-network coverage could mean tens of thousands in medical bills. Blue Cross says it will maintain coverage for certain serious conditions for 90 days if a deal isn't reached, and Michigan Medicine stresses patient care isn't changing right now. Laura Smith, WoWo News.
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4: We are dealing with one problem spot in the intersection of Maples Road and Hessen Castle. Multiple first responders are on the scene directing traffic. If you can't avoid the area, if not, you'll see some brake lights. The Big Four, Washington, Jefferson, Lafayette, and Clinton look okay and on through downtown. Our interstates and major roads are moving at or near posted limits, and drive times are right on target. The next check from the Craigville Appliance Traffic Center in about 10 minutes. 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
6: From 21 Alive, I'm meteorologist Liz Brayden with your Tuesday morning forecast. Clouds gradually build in as we go through the day today, with temperatures reaching a high of 74 degrees. Should be a pretty nice afternoon. As we get into the late evening and tonight, scattered rain gradually comes in. Temperatures tonight down to 48, and then we are slipping out of the mid-50s tomorrow. I'm meteorologist Liz Brayden on WoWo 92.3 FM at 1190 AM.
1: And right now, winds are out of the west at 2. We have fair skies, 40 degrees in Defiance. It's sunny, 40 at your severe weather station. Weather's been brought to you by the Clyde Theater with a special concert announcement this morning at 10 right here on WoWo. Tune in to find out whose 30th anniversary tour is coming to Fort Wayne at the Clyde. And the Tuesday edition of Fort Wayne's Morning News continues now with Kayla Blakesley and Josh Williams. 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
7: WoWo Land, good morning. It's Tuesday. Thanks for waking up and hanging out with us here on Fort Wayne's Morning News. Hopefully your Tuesday off to a fantastic start. I mean, look at the weather. We finally got some sunshine moving on in, albeit it's still pretty cold. Only 40 degrees, but we are going to warm up. We're going to head toward a high right around 74, have mostly sunny skies all day long. The rain, it doesn't move in until tonight. Now, it is going to bring a bit of a cool down with it. Tomorrow, we're going to struggle to be hanging out in the low 50s. But once we get through tomorrow, Thursday, Friday, as we push into your weekend, we'll be back up into the 70s and start flirting with the 80s. For now, we're around 41 degrees in Decatur, 41 in Columbia City, and 39 degrees currently in Auburn. What on earth are those mysterious black poles suddenly popping up all over Fort Wayne? We've heard everything from, you know, alien towers, of course, to surveillance systems. Allen County Commissioner Ron Turpin, he's going to join us this morning with the real answer straight ahead here on WoWo.
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3: All right, Womaland, I've officially gone down this rabbit hole. Producer Josh and I both have. You've probably seen them, too. They're these tall black poles just suddenly popping up all over town. And social media has lost its mind trying to figure out what these things are. I've heard smart city surveillance, you know, surveillance tech for the Fort Wayne Police Department. I've heard they're 5G towers. I've heard there's some form of traffic monitoring. You know, I've heard that they're alien communication devices. If you're producer Josh, you think the mayor is going to come across the horn and suddenly tell us we all have a curfew. So this morning, we decided to go straight to the source. Allen County Commissioner Ron Turpin joining us now to hopefully help us separate fact from Facebook fiction. So on that note, Commissioner, good morning.
4: Oh, I'm not sure, Kayla.
3: We're asking you to join us in this rabbit hole this morning, Commissioner. Do you know what these things are?
4: Yes, I do. And the first thing I'd say is don't ever listen to producer Josh's theory. Right? That's the first mistake you made.
3: Wise sage advice, Ron.
4: So, no, we did check with our team when I first heard about it, and so some may recall from last year that one of the things we're doing in the county is we're having a series of towers put outside of 469 for internet connectivity to make sure better cell signals, things like that. The city is doing something similar. However, you know, they're smaller than the big towers you may see out in the country. And so it is for internet connectivity, better cell receptivity throughout the city. So I had our team check into it. That's what I thought it was. They confirmed it. And so, no conspiracy theory. No one's checking on you. It's not, big government. This is really one that deals with cell signals throughout the city of Fort Wayne.
3: Darn. So it's not alien communication devices, Josh. I'm sorry. What about, I heard that there's also these kind of black poles that the Fort Wayne Police Department is using to test some audio and speeding equipment. Is that true, too? Do you know?
4: I think there is some of that, but it's not those poles that you see going around. So
3: we have multiple black poles popping up around town. Is that what you're saying, Commissioner?
4: No, I'm not saying that. Don't put this on me, Kayla.
3: Well, back to the poles when it comes to internet connectivity. We'll just stay there this morning. Do we have any idea how many there are or how many we will be getting?
4: That I don't know.
3: Okay.
4: I don't know on that. Usually, that's private providers are putting those up, but I don't know in this case. I know for us, for example, in the county, we have like a series of 7 of them all on the east side, and then we're looking on going to the west side of the county, think Huntertown, Arcola, some of those areas this year. We're partnering with Lakeland Internet for that. So I don't know in

0: city, who the city's partnering with for that.
1: Have you heard, I mean, prior to us reaching out and asking you about it, Commissioner, have you heard from constituents or residents also curious about what's happening?
0: I had not. Until I got a note yesterday, I hadn't heard anything about it. I live in the country, so I didn't see any of them until then.
1: Well, let's hope that this helps with internet connectivity. Any update on a timeline? I know this is relatively new information too, but maybe perhaps when all these things will be installed?
0: That I don't know. I don't know what their location is or where they're at. I would say, you know, I always, when it's something in the city, I would encourage you, people reach out to your city council person. And if they don't know, they know who to talk to. Usually the Board of Public Works in the city of Fort Wayne are the folks that would be involved in any kind of utility type exercises throughout the city.
1: Well, Commissioner, we did reach out to, we thought, the proper individual on this. That's why we called you, because we didn't get an answer. So we called you this morning. Have you heard any crazy theories yet from residents wondering what these things are, aside from alien communication towers?
0: Other than producer Josh, no.
1: Okay. Oh. Well, then I'd say we're winning. You're winning this morning. Commissioner, I'm sure you had no idea this is what we'd be getting into this morning. What I do want to do, though, next week is talk about an update on the Allen County Jail. I know that you recently had a tour, so hopefully you can get us up to speed on where that lies next week here on the show.
0: Yeah, no, we'll be happy to do that.
1: And, of course, we'll be tuned into Commissioner's Corner this weekend here on WoWo. When can folks tune into that?
0: So that is at noon on Saturday. We'll be talking about, actually, the criminal justice system. So
1: perfect.
0: The head of community corrections, Kim Churchward.
1: Well, that'll be perfect as we check back in with you 1 week from today here on the show. Commissioner, until then, you have a good one.
0: All right, you too.
1: That's Allen County Commissioner Ron Turpin joining us live here on WoWo. Do we feel like we got answers this morning, Josh?
2: I feel satisfactory.
1: I do, but I still feel like a little bit confused. So we've clearly got some black poles going up that help out our Fort Wayne Police Department with tech. And we got black poles throughout the county going up to help with internet connectivity.
2: It's a big old palooza of black poles.
1: I mean, geez, who knew? Who knew? What a controversial topic. Y'all, my friends at the Fort Wayne Police Department, if you know, let me know. Would you? That would be great. Well, what news time? It's 7:46. Coming up, we need to get you updated on your time saver traffic. Everything you need to know. Not about the black poles, about traffic. Before you go, straight ahead here on WoWo.
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4: Sunny and 40 degrees, I'm Macy Gray with top trending stories at 7:48. 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A trio of radio stations in Ohio and Kentucky adopted the legendary Fitch Colonel call letters Monday, bringing the sitcom station to life nearly 50 years later. The stations will keep playing hits from the 60s, 70s, and 80s, so basically your dad's garage playlist. And even actor Richard Sanders, who played goofy newsman Les Nessman, joked he's ready to come back for news, weather, traffic, and even farm reports. And you'll see less of everyone's least favorite vehicle on the road for just a little while. Tesla is recalling 173 Cybertrucks because the wheels could literally fall off, which somehow makes the truck even less popular in your neighborhood HOA. Federal officials say cracks in the brake rotor system could cause wheel studs to separate under tough road conditions. Drivers are being told to watch for vibrations or strange noises, although spotting a Cybertruck in public already causes most people to feel just a little bit uncomfortable. And an Ohio teen umpire is going viral after tossing a coach from a youth baseball game over complaints about walk-up music. The coach wanted action taken over a song by Rob Zombie, but 16-year-old ump Jamison Morris wasn't having it. After repeated arguing, the teen calmly told the coach, "You're gone," and the game ended in a forfeit. And honestly, if a teenager is the calmest adult on the field this summer, baseball season is officially back. WoWo News Time is 7:49. Time saver traffic and weather together every 10 minutes. During Fort Wayne's Morning News, let's get you where you need to go from the Craigville Appliance Traffic Center. We are still watching a crash on Maples Road and Hessen Castle. That is a two-vehicle crash. Multiple crews are out directing traffic. Be aware through the area. The Big Four, Washington, Jefferson, Lafayette, and Clinton look okay and out and through downtown. Our interstates and major roads are moving at or near posted limits, and drive times are right on target. The next check from the Craigville Appliance Traffic Center in about 10 minutes. 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
5: From 21 Alive, I'm meteorologist Liz Braden with your Tuesday morning forecast. Clouds gradually build in as we go through the day today, with temperatures reaching a high of 75.

0: 4 degrees. Should be a pretty nice afternoon. As we get into the late evening and tonight, scattered rain gradually comes in. Temperatures tonight down to 48, and then we are slipping out of the mid-50s tomorrow. I'm meteorologist Liz Braden on WoWo 92.3 FM at 1190 AM.
1: Thanks, Liz. Right now we got sunshine, 40 degrees off the world-famous WoWo fire escape. WoWo News Time at 7:50. Josh Williams in the house with an update on the sports world. We'll connect with him in about 60 seconds straight ahead here on WoWo.
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5: We truly do.
1: I am loving the conspiracy theories coming in on our text back line, 260-447-1190, if you want to weigh in. But about the black polls, the ones in the county and the ones in the city. And I don't even know if I can say some of these on the air.
5: No, but I just want you to know, WoWo Land, that I feel justified this morning.
1: Do you feel seen that everyone's hopping on the conspiracy train with you?
5: Yes. I thought it was some serious 1984 stuff that's going on, you know, the curfew implemented, you know how that goes, you know, speakers on top, all that good stuff. So yes, I feel seen today, WoWo Land, because of you. And you know what, let's switch gears here real quick into the sports world.
1: Sorry, I'm reading more texts coming in.
5: Hey folks, on the current theme of speeding around, right, let's talk about Speedway Indiana. Changes to the qualifying for the Indianapolis 500, that's going to happen. There will be 12 drivers vying for the pole on pole day this week. Also, cars ranked 10 through 15 on Saturday will have a chance to bump cars out of the final three spots for the first 12. In like manner, the fastest 12 drivers after that will have another attempt to make the fast six. And then the fastest six will run for the pole. So practice begins today. Qualification is Saturday and Sunday. Many of you won tickets yesterday, so enjoy that. Looks like the weather's going to be beautiful, too, down there for you folks who are going to be enjoying qualification. And then, of course, don't forget about us on Carb Day, because Fort Wayne's Morning News, The Burning Truth, they're all going to be out there for a Carb Day broadcast that's going to happen next Friday, live from the Indianapolis Motor Speedway. That's going to be a lot of fun. You can't wait to see what kind of special guests we have in store for you. But we'll see you back at 8:20 for another look at sports.
1: 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WoWo News Time at 7:54. Coming up in 2 minutes from right now, a live look at your time saver traffic. Stay with us here on WoWo.
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5: Time. It's 7:56. Macy Gray popping up to the microphone with a roundup of our time saver traffic. What are you seeing on the roadways, Macy?
6: Right now, we are still watching the problem spot on Maples Road in Hessen Castle. It's a vehicle crash with first responders on the scene now directing traffic. Avoid the area if you can. The next check from the Craigville Appliance Traffic Center in about 10 minutes. 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
7: A significant stretch of drought, according to the U.S. Drought Monitor, and as of the most recent edition for the period ending May 5th.
8: We have seen U.S. drought coverage, if you look at the lower 48 states, topping 60% for 5 consecutive weeks.
7: With USDA meteorologist Brad Rippey noting the current total U.S. drought coverage at just under 61%. The consecutive weeks of 60% or greater drought coverage in our nation.
8: That's pretty rare territory in the 27-year history of the U.S. Drought Monitor. If you go back to the beginning of the product in the summer of 1999 and continue to present, there have only been 30 weeks prior to this year where we have seen U.S. drought coverage greater than 60%.
7: With 25 of the 30 weeks in the drought of 2012-13 and the remaining recorded at different times of 2022. I'm Rod Bain reporting for the U.S. Department of Agriculture in Washington, D.C.
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10: Day after saying this about the ceasefire.
11: It's one of the weakest right now. It's on life support.
10: Calling garbage Iran's counterproposal trying to end the conflict. And now Israel is sending Iron Dome missile defense to a Gulf country Iran's attacked the United Arab Emirates. Fox's Lucas Tomlinson's there in Dubai.
12: Multiple officials tell Fox the Emirates are not taking any of these attacks on this country lying down.

0: They've hit back, launching multiple airstrikes against Iranian oil facilities, as first reported by the Wall Street Journal, after more than 2,800 Iranian drones and missiles have been launched here, more than twice the number launched at any other country during the war, including Israel.
1: And oil prices up more than 3% as shipping remains mostly halted in the Strait of Hormuz, which China relies on heavily for oil as the U.S. military keeps a blockade around Iran's ports. The Americans quarantined in Omaha after being taken off that hantavirus-stricken cruise ship are said to be doing well without symptoms. Ashley Neumeier, the director of Public Health Nebraska, tells Fox this morning.
2: Hantavirus, in order for it to spread, it does need prolonged human-to-human contact. So this is different from the COVID-19 virus.
1: Two others are isolated in Atlanta. Others quarantined overseas. The outbreak killed three people on the cruise. Days after Virginia's Supreme Court struck down as illegal a voter-approved congressional redistricting map that would benefit Democrats, a win for Republicans again at the Supreme Court.
3: On Friday, Alabama Attorney General Steve Marshall asked the Supreme Court to pause a lower court ruling blocking the state from using a congressional map approved in 2023 until after the 2030 census. Approved by the state's GOP legislature, the map would eliminate one of the state's two largely black House districts. The Supreme Court's conservative majority granting the request, sending the case back to a lower court, which could ramp up efforts to use the map ahead of the midterm elections.
1: That's Fox's Kristen Goodwin. There are primaries today in West Virginia and Nebraska. 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
6: 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Thanks so much for starting your day with us. I'm Brian Ford. We have sunny skies, 40 degrees across WOWO land. Look for increasing clouds with scattered showers developing later on, with a Tuesday high in the mid-70s. Your 21 Alive First Alert forecast comes up at about 8:07. 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Court documents reveal a Fort Wayne woman is facing murder charges after allegedly shooting her girlfriend. Police say 22-year-old Ariana Miller admitted to the killing after her girlfriend kicked her out of their Griswold Drive apartment in North Fort Wayne on Saturday. 21 Alive reports that officers tried life-saving measures, but the victim died. Miller reportedly told 911 she acted in self-defense and later hid the gun under a car. She's now in the Allen County Jail. Meanwhile, a widespread recall is hitting grocery store shelves after a common ingredient has raised safety concerns across the country.
7: California dairies recalled powdered milk and buttermilk in late April over potential salmonella contamination. Seven brands that use the milk in products, including Fisher Nuts, Zapp's Chips, and Ghirardelli Drink Mix, have now pulled items and warned consumers not to eat them. Salmonella can cause diarrhea, fever, and abdominal cramps, with young children, the elderly, and immunocompromised people at highest risk. Alyssa Foster, WOWO News.
6: Health officials say careful hand washing and cooking are key to avoiding infection. Indiana law enforcement is increasing seatbelt patrols through the end of the month under the Click It or Ticket campaign. Officers warn that seatbelts save lives and citations will be issued for drivers or passengers not buckled up. A Huntington man was hit with a hefty restitution order after finding out firsthand that cheating on taxes is a very bad and expensive idea, and this one won't be paved over.
8: 57-year-old Robert Elston pled guilty to fraud and false statements for underreporting income from his family paving business. He was sentenced to time served, a year of supervised release,

0: It's Ticket Tuesday time on WoWo. KB's got the hookup for the biggest concerts, local attractions, sporting events, and more. Plus, you could be going. Ready to win? Let's see what's up for grabs right now on Fort Wayne's Morning News.
1: All right, WoWo Land. Yes, it is in fact Ticket Tuesday here on WoWo. And this morning, we are sending not one, not two, but six listeners to see the legendary Cheap Trick live at the Clyde Theater on June 24th. So here's the full scoop. The Rock and Roll Hall of Famers are bringing their massive catalog of hits like that one and their high energy live right here to the fort at the Clyde for really what's shaping up to be a pretty incredible night of one of the best all-time rock and roll bands at one of the city's premier concert venues. We're talking classics like the obviously I Want You to Want Me, Surrender, Dream Police, you name it. And producer Josh, I hear that you've got the trivia question.
2: That's correct.
1: For our listeners to play to win to go see Cheap Trick live at the Clyde on June 24th. Ooh, live at the Clyde. I like that. I might have to keep that going here on the show. But all right. So do you have a trivia question for our listeners? Text in the correct answer to win a pair of tickets to the show. So what do you got?
2: The question this morning is which Illinois city is the hometown of the band?
1: Oh.
2: That's right.
1: Where are they from?
2: Which Illinois city is the hometown of the band?
1: All right. Text the correct answer right now to 260-447-1190, and we will randomly select three winners to win a pair of tickets this morning to see Cheap Trick live at the Clyde Theater on June 24th. And honestly, if you don't know the answer, this is your sign to make friends with Google really quick. Text us 260-447-1190. The trivia question one more time, Josh?
2: Is which Illinois city is the hometown of the band?
1: Text us the correct answer to 260-447-1190 and you could score a pair of tickets to see Cheap Trick live at the Clyde Theater June 24th. Good luck from Fort Wayne's Morning News.
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6: Sunny and 40 degrees, I'm Macy Gray with top trending stories at 8:46. A coyote in California just proved he may be a better swimmer than some Alcatraz escapees. Biologists say the animal paddled 2 miles through the chilly San Francisco Bay from Angel Island to Alcatraz earlier this year. Officials first thought the coyote came from San Francisco, but the DNA testing revealed the longer route. Experts say the adventurous pup was likely searching for a mate or maybe just trying to avoid the Bay Area rent prices. And WKRP in Cincinnati is officially no longer just a TV show. A trio of real radio stations in Ohio and Kentucky adopted the legendary fictional call letters Monday, bringing the sitcom station to life nearly 50 years later. The stations will keep playing hits from the 60s, 70s, and 80s, so basically your dad's garage playlist. And even actor Richard Sanders, who played goofy newsman Les Nessman, joked he's ready to come back for news, weather, traffic, and even farming.

0: reports. And America's 250th birthday is coming up, and apparently there's a secret Liberty Bell fan club ready for it. Back in 1950, the government made bell replicas for every single state during a savings bond campaign, complete with the famous crack. Now a group of bell hunters is traveling the country trying to see them all. One collector says the cracked bell is actually the perfect symbol for America. Little damaged, little loud, but still the greatest place in the world. WoWo News Time is 8:47. Time saver traffic and weather together every 10 minutes. During Fort Wayne's morning news, let's get you where you need to go from the Craigville Appliance Traffic Center. All of our previous problem spots have been cleaned up. No crashes, tie-ups, or major delays that are going to get in your way. The Big Four, Washington, Jefferson, Lafayette, and Clinton look okay and out and through downtown. Our interstates and major roads are moving at or near posted limits, and drive times are right on target. If you're on the way to Indy, I-69 from the 4 to 465, just about 90 minutes, 40 minutes to and from the Michigan line from Fort Wayne. The next check from the Craigville Appliance Traffic Center in about 10 minutes. 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
2: From 21 Alive, I'm meteorologist Liz Braden with your Tuesday morning forecast. Clouds gradually build in as we go through the day today, with temperatures reaching a high of 74 degrees. Should be a pretty nice afternoon. As we get into the late evening and tonight, scattered rain gradually comes in. Temperatures tonight down to 48, and then we are slipping out of the mid-50s tomorrow. I'm meteorologist Liz Braden on WoWo 92.3 FM at 1190 AM.
3: Thanks, Liz. Right now we got sunshine, 40 degrees off the world-famous WoWo Fire Escape. WoWo News Time, it's 8:48. Josh Williams up one last time with some winners from our Cheap Trick Trivia Contest and a live look at the sports world. We get to it all straight ahead here on WoWo.
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3: It's 8:50, Josh Williams. We had a lot of people get our trivia question correct for Cheap Trick. Where is the Illinois band from?
6: That's right. They're from Rockford, Illinois,
3: which isn't too far away. Yeah, no, not at all. So we've got a lot of winners. We'll be contacting you if you, in fact, did win a pair of tickets to see Cheap Trick live at the Clyde Theater on June 24th. While we're doing that, Josh, what's going on in the sports world?
6: Well, let's get you caught up on some of the headlines here. Changes to qualifying for the Indianapolis 500 are going to take place. There will be 12 drivers that are going to be vying for the pole on pole day this weekend. Also, cars ranked 10 through 15 on Saturday will have a chance to bump cars out of the final three spots of the Fast 12. In like matter, now the fastest 12 drivers after that will have another attempt to make the Fast 6, and then the fastest 6 will run for the pole. So, practice begins today, and of course, qualification day is on Saturday and Sunday. If you want to listen to that action, you can do so starting at 1 o'clock on WKJG 1380 The Fan and 100.9 FM, and then on Sunday from 4 to 6. Now switching gears, let's talk about Anthony Richardson. He has a job to do. That's according to Colts assistant GM Ed Dobbs. This week, after being unable to find a trade partner for Richardson this offseason, Richardson has reported for voluntary workouts, and he's practicing as a backup quarterback to Daniel Jones. General Manager Chris Ballard, he was open to dealing with Richardson during the April 23rd 2020 April draft here, but there were no takers to try and find a dance partner for there. So no surprise, and it looks like Anthony Richardson's just going to grit and bear it. Also yesterday, speaking of the NFL, saw some of our future NFL players, especially out of this national championship IU football team, they were welcomed by President Donald Trump for the victory celebration, if you will. They were at the White House. They were

0: out there on the patio there. There was a lot of all of our representatives from the great state of Indiana. Trump congratulated the team and head coach Kurt Cignetti, calling their season historic. Heisman Trophy winner and number one overall NFL draft pick Fernando Mendoza, he was absent from the event. However, Trump said that the quarterback called him and said he can't afford to miss any time with the team out in Las Vegas as a rookie. And I got to commend Fernando Mendoza for that. You know, he was talking about this and said that he would love to be out there, but with him being where he's at the bottom of the barrel right now on the depth chart in Las Vegas, he doesn't want to lose any of that. So OTAs, rookie minicamp was, I believe, at the beginning of May. Now they'll resume practice starting on the 18th, which will be this weekend. They'll have some of those OTAs, voluntary OTAs, that'll take place later this month. So he's focused on the prize at hand, and I know Vegas has got a decision to make whether or not that they want to see him play this year or if they want to put him on the bench and let him learn the first year. I know that kind of mindset has become far and few in between. Now these rookies get drafted, and it's almost how soon can we get them on the field and settling them instead of letting them kind of develop and mature over the time. So we'll see what happens. Don't forget, Comets are back in action tonight. Game two there of their second round series against the Toledo Walleye. We'll see how it goes and bring you an update tomorrow morning at 5:20 and your first look at sports.
1: 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Well, news time. It's 8:53. Coming up, one last live look at your time saver traffic. Stay with us here on WoWo.
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9: Whoa, whoa.
1: 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It's 8:56. Macy Gray has one last live look at our morning commute for us before we wrap up the show. Macy, what's happening on the roads?
9: Not much happening on our roadways right now, KB. No crashes, tie-ups, or major delays out in your morning drive. The big four, Washington, Jefferson, Lafayette, and Clinton, are clearing out through downtown. And the next check from the Craigville Appliance Traffic Center comes up this afternoon. Check Craigville out.

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2: From 21 Alive, I'm meteorologist Liz Braden with your Tuesday morning forecast. Clouds gradually build in as we go through the day today, with temperatures reaching a high of 74 degrees. Should be a pretty nice afternoon. As we get into the late evening and tonight, scattered rain gradually comes in. Temperatures tonight down to 48, and then we are slipping out of the mid-50s tomorrow. I'm meteorologist Liz Braden on WoWo 92.3 FM at 1190 AM.
3: Thanks, Liz. Right now we got sunshine, 40 degrees off the world-famous WoWo fire. Escape 40 in Marion, 41 in Kendallville, and 40 in Huntington. Have a good Tuesday, everyone. We're back tomorrow morning at 5 a.m. right here on WoWo.
4: Drought coverage is significant in several growing areas of the country as of the U.S. Drought Monitor dated May 5th. Yet USDA meteorologist Brad Rippey says one exception is in much of the corn and soybean belt.
5: We're looking at only roughly a quarter of those two major crops in drought as of May 5th, and that is reasonably good news. We do have some drought in some of our western corn production areas like Nebraska, southeastern South Dakota, and some of the irrigated corn on the high plains. But you trim those areas out, and there is basically no drought in the rest of the corn production areas in the U.S.
4: A similar story to corn and drought can be found with the country's soybean crop.
5: A few of the western production areas are in drought. 27% is the national number. And then some of the southern production areas, especially in the Mississippi Delta, are in drought for soybean production. But we've seen improvement in those areas.
4: Yet drought continues to plague crops in the nation's southern tier, such as peanuts and cotton, and several winter wheat growing locations as well. I'm Rod Bain reporting for the U.S. Department of Agriculture in Washington, D.C.
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8: Inflation rises again. I'm Dave Anthony, Fox News. Because of the surge in oil and at the gas pump, the consumer price index rose 0.6% last month, and the annual rate jumped up in April, too.
9: Year-over-year, 3.8%. That's just a little bit hotter than we expected. We were looking for 3.7, and it's much higher than the 3.3 we got the month prior.
8: Fox Business Network Cheryl Cassonia's oil prices rise again this morning, up 3%, with no end in sight to the Iran conflict after the president said the ceasefire is on life support, calling Iran's counterproposal garbage. With U.S. blockade around Iran's ports still in place, he'll today go to China, which relies heavily on Iran's oil. Interior Secretary Doug Burgum just told Fox.
10: The U.S. economy is strong. China's economy is faltering. It's just a great spot, and President Trump's leadership's putting us in a great place to come out on top.
8: Well, the War Secretary's at the Capitol testifying at a House hearing before also going to the Senate later.
11: This department remains laser-focused on increasing lethality and survivability of our fighting force from the front lines to the factory floors.
8: And as Fox's Jennifer Griffin reports from the Capitol, Pete Hegseth is pushing a $1.5 trillion military budget next year.
12: A 44% increase from a year ago. With the Iran war as a backdrop and concerns from lawmakers that the Pentagon is not being honest about what the war has cost so far, expect heated questioning.
8: 18 passengers taken from the hantavirus-stricken cruise ship remain isolated in the U.S., most in Nebraska, none showing symptoms there. Of the two in quarantine in Atlanta, one had mild symptoms. It's primary day in two states, West Virginia and Nebraska, where the polls just opened in one race, getting the most attention for a House seat. Democrats hope to flip from red to blue.
13: GOP Rep. Don Bacon is not seeking re-election, and where millions of dollars in out-of-state money has been spent by several Democrats, including ugly primary battles between leading hopefuls John Kavanaugh and Denise Powell. President Trump-backed Brinker Harding is running unopposed on the Republican side.
8: That's Jeff Manasso. 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
2: 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We'll see the sun today in a high in the low 70s. Good morning, I'm Macy Gray. 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A former woman is charged with murder after allegedly shooting her girlfriend Saturday morning over being kicked out. Officers responded to Griswold Drive around 9:30 AM, but life-saving efforts failed and the victim died at the scene. Ariana Cyanese Miller reportedly admitted to the shooting and is being held at the Allen County Jail. 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
4: From 21 Alive, I'm meteorologist Liz Braden with your Tuesday morning forecast. Clouds gradually build in as we go through the day today, with temperatures reaching a high of 74 degrees. Should be a pretty nice afternoon. As we get into the late evening and tonight, scattered rain gradually comes in. Temperatures tonight down to 48, and then we are slipping out of the mid-50s tomorrow. I'm meteorologist Liz Braden on WOWO 92.3 FM at 1190 AM.
2: A high in the low 70s today will be a beautiful day.

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1: Glenn Beck is on.
2: Hello, America. From London, England this week, it is the Glenn Beck Program, and we have a lot on our plate. 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

0: is Wang, so it'll be Wang Wang. Don't touch my Wang Wang, Fang Fang. I don't know exactly, but we have yet another Chinese spy. Her name is Eileen Wang.
1: Yeah, that's very unfortunate. Although I think
0: what she wasn't super, the name or that she's
1: both.
0: Okay,
1: it didn't go super under the radar. I think our first hint that we might have had a Chinese spy as a mayor in California,
0: sure,
1: would have been her campaign ad in 2022.
0: I don't understand. Play the ad. I don't understand why you would think that. By
2: 我是王阿姨，阿弟弟啊，第三期市议员候选人，我将致力于为候选人提升争取权益，努力提高企业实施平等。
0: It's all in Chinese. She's speaking Chinese with John Philip Sousa in the background and an American flag. So, I mean, you know, look, she's a resolute titan. Unfortunately, she was also a spy for the Chinese Communist Party. She was elected onto the city council in Arcadia. Now, I mean, I just have to ask, is Arcadia the target? I mean, really? Is that really? I mean, will they take anything? What secrets are you getting from Arcadia, California? Anyway, Arcadia City Council, she was elected in 2022. Then, because the city council has a rotating mayor, you're on the council and all of a sudden it's like, hey, it's your turn to be mayor. Wang Wang. And so Wang Wang gets up and she starts to become the mayor. She is the first Chinese American woman ever elected to the council. Probably the first spy as well. I mean, I think we should leave with that. You know what I mean? First woman, first Chinese woman. We lead with first spy to ever be mayor and on the council. So it's a double whammy, if you will. She played an active role in the Rotary Club and the Chamber of Commerce. I can just see them. If we can only get the Rotary Club, if we can just get inside the Rotary Club. Apparently what she did is she was passing on from late 2020 through 22, at the direction of the Chinese government, she promoted pro-Beijing messages in the United States. The DOJ said the pair operated a website called U.S. News Center that presented itself as a news outlet for the local Chinese American community. They published content directed by officials from the People's Republic of China. One example cited by prosecutors, Chinese officials sent Wang a pre-written article material via WeChat, including content denying human rights abuses, which Wang quickly posted and shared back with the official. She also made edits at the official's directions, and then she reported the engagement records. I mean, this is really not good. It's, as Stu would say, suboptimal to have this. Cash Patel posted yesterday on X, Mayor Wang admitted to acting as a foreign agent from at least 20 to 2022, promoting PRC propaganda in the U.S. and acting at the direction of the Chinese, you know, Communist Party. She has agreed to resign from office and she has pleaded guilty. This would come with a 10-year prison sentence, but it's California. I mean, she might run for governor. They might just go, you know what? I think you're fine. Just run for governor. So we've got that going for us. Congratulations. Yet another Chinese spy. Jason, I want to bring you in on this.
3: I was laughing because you're asking, you know, is the Rotary Club or, you know, the mayoral activities in Arcadia much to worry about? And it's actually interesting because it seems like this is part of a greater Chinese intelligence operation. It really does. It feels like it because if you remember Swalwell, when he was first approached by Fang Fang, he was also a city council member in Dublin, California.
0: I'm sorry, I can't take it serious. I just can't take Fang Fang and now Wang seriously. I'm sorry. I'm too, there's still too much of a 12-year-old alive inside of me. But anyway, go ahead. So he was what? I lost track.
3: Swalwell was, I won't say the name this time because I think that's throwing you off. When Swalwell was approached by his Chinese spy, he was a city council member in another California town in Dublin. So it seems like that's what they're doing is the Chinese are targeting multiple different spots, other maybe smaller towns within places like in California, where they see an upcoming rising star that they want to go ahead and get at early. But, I mean, surprisingly,
1: in other words, Jason,
3: lot of them are in California.
1: Mm-hmm. They're targeting stupid California boys.
3: Right. Right, right, right.

0: Right,
1: yeah.
0: Right.
1: Yeah.
2: I get it.
1: And you know what? And it seems to be working. It seems to be working well for them. So congratulations, China. When is Trump going to China?
3: Tomorrow.
0: Yeah.
1: Bad. I don't feel good about this.
2: What do you think is going to happen?
3: There's rumors.
1: I don't even want to say. I don't want to say.
3: Yeah, I don't either.
1: Jason.
3: Well, I mean, there are rumors, which I agree. I don't even want to say. There was a rumor floating around yesterday that I'm not even going to talk about because multiple times these things have come out, whether it's Iran or whatever, and they've all been completely false. So I don't really know. But I saw his list of attendees that he's bringing with him, and it's all very heavily economic oriented.
1: I just wish I trusted the Secret Service.
2: Mm.
1: And I've never, ever said that, you know, in my lifetime until the last few years. And, I mean, I have gotten around the Secret Service. My team has gotten around the Secret Service. And it's not good. It's just not good. I just don't trust that he's being taken care of. And I would say this, look, you kill the president of the United States. You should, you know, I'm sure our military would be on DEFCON 2 immediately. That is that you don't want to destabilize the republic even more. Well, some people, I guess, do. But you don't want to destabilize the government. And you should say that if it was Joe Biden or anybody else. You don't want anything to happen to the president of the United States. Instability like that is bad for everyone. And, you know, who has more to lose in the world than China? He has systematically blocked China at every single corner. He had it easy. China had it easy when Joe Biden was in office. And, you know, Trump told me one time, he said, you know, he was having dinner. I know I've told the story on the air. He was having dinner with President Xi at Mar-a-Lago when they killed, who was it, Jason? Do you remember? Did I tell you this story? They killed one of the guys. They killed one of the guys in Iran. Look that up. He was having dinner with the Chinese president, and it was intentional. Soleimani, yes.
3: Yep.
1: And so they're having dinner, and the president says to President Xi, excuse me just a second. I gotta go do something for a second. Just hold on. So he gets up, and he walks away. He goes up into the skiff, which is up at the top of Mar-a-Lago. He goes into the skiff, and he watches, you know, our military kill Soleimani. And then he comes down, and he looks right in the eye of President Xi. Sorry, I had to go kill Soleimani. And President Xi just looked at him and said, what? He said, yeah, I just had to do an operation. We just had to kill Soleimani in Iran. And Xi was like, oh. And he did it intentionally. He did it. He had Z there to show him the power of the United States. And I could just do this in the middle of a dinner. It's no big deal. No sweat. Later in the dinner, he said, President Z said something. I don't remember. I'm going to butcher this story. And so, you know, obviously don't quote this part of the story because I can't remember all the details. But they were talking about something, and Trump said, you don't want to do that. And Z said, well, I don't know. And he said, no, you don't want to do that. I'll make Beijing disappear.
2: Mm-hmm.
1: And Z kind of laughed and looked at him, and Trump didn't laugh. And after he just got up and killed Soleimani, he wasn't quite sure. That's what Trump wants his adversary to always think. He wants his adversary to not be able to predict him at all. That's really good. Now, Trump gets in this term. What has he done? He has destroyed the trade route. He has destroyed their oil. He is after them on AI. He is hunting them down one after another with a smile on his face going, no, no, no, we're friends. We're absolutely friends. I want to be close to you, President Xi. I think we're buddies. And yet he's dismantling him. Tell me the country that has more to lose besides

0: Iran other than China. China is his number one target. He's just doing it with a smile. So he goes over to China and we're just going to the people who brought us COVID. We are comfortable with him, but staying in Chinese hotels, being around all the Chinese officials. I'm not.
1: He's just going to order Big Macs.
0: Yeah, well, I'd make all the Chinese people eat them first. The problem is, Z would kill his own people to get rid of him.
1: True.
0: I mean, it's just not safe. I'm concerned about the president. All right, more in just a second. I hope that's all. Well, no, next week or, you know, in the next few weeks. I just hope that's all nonsense because I can't imagine it. But unfortunately, I can imagine it because I've seen too many things happen recently that you just can't imagine. That will never happen. And then it does. All right. Let me tell you about the International Fellowship of Christians and Jews. When we talk about Israel, we're not just talking about a country on a map or a story from thousands of years ago. We're talking about people who are connected to a promise of blessings from God. God doesn't break his promises. What he begins, he sustains. What he promises, he fulfills. These are real people living through real fear. Families running to shelter as sirens go off. The elderly people, you know, wondering what the next day is going to look like. Children growing up in the middle of constant uncertainty. And as Christians, we are called to stand and not just watch what is happening. We don't have to get involved in the war. You don't have to like the war. You don't have to agree with Israel or Benjamin Netanyahu or any of that crap. We do have to stand up and say, Jews have a reason. Jews have a right to live, just like everybody else. Jews have a right to live. What do you say? We never forget and make sure it doesn't happen again. The International Fellowship of Christians and Jews is doing that right now. They're on the ground providing food, helping vulnerable people, reminding people that they haven't been forgotten. This is what it looks like to align with God, to pray, to show up, to care. 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Go to prayifcj.org and be a part of this movement. It's prayifcj.org. 10 seconds, station ID.
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1: There you go.
0: Don't give me this. Insiders, I hear you. It's Z. I don't care what you say. It's Z. And it might be she, but I'm not playing. It's too close to this whole gender game. I'm sorry. He's a he, not a she. I'm calling him Z. Now, let's take on the next thing that is kind of spiraling out of control, and that is the gas price. What is the average gas price? We've got an article at glennbeck.com right now. The hidden price, beginning late February, national average for a gallon of gas has surged to $4.55, up nearly $1.50 where it was just a couple of weeks ago. In California, combined sales taxes and fees add nearly 90 cents to every gallon that you pump. Washington isn't far behind with over 55 cents. Even in lower tax states, Americans are paying an extra 30 or 40 cents per gallon, money that goes right straight to our state government. There is also, Jason, do you know this, or Ricky, didn't Mike Lee just tweet that the gas tax started because the Eisenhower highway system?
3: Yep.
0: Jason?
3: Sure did. Yeah, Mike tweeted it yesterday.
0: And what did it start? And it's still the same thing now, right?
3: Yeah, started out to build that system, and for some weird reason, Glenn, it never went away. Interesting how that always works out.
0: Wow. That is really strange, really, really strange. So we have a list of your state at glennbeck.com right now and what you are paying in taxes. Donald Trump is talking about taking the national gas tax off, which is how much? How much is the national gas tax?
1: About 18 cents
0: about 18,
1: a gallon.
0: 18 cents. Some states you're paying 30 to 40 cents per gallon more for your state tax. 55 cents in Washington, 90 cents in California. You just need to call, and we have it all at glennbeck.com, your governor's phone number. You just need to call your governor and say, cut the tax on gas right now. Cut the tax on gas. Give us a break on gas tax. And the government, the federal government, should do the same. But I have to tell you, as we look and say, oh my gosh, California, look at that. They're jacking up the price of their cap and trade nonsense again. we are

0: panicking over how our politicians and our states are strangling us to death. And then you, if you're lucky enough, you can come over to places like London and you see what's actually happening in the rest of the world. Oh my gosh. Our talk of tyranny looks like we're, you know, playing a game of tiddlywinks. The tyranny over here. Do you know what the Netherlands are now charging people and adding to gas tax? The sign now in the Netherlands is sometimes just about $10 a gallon. Over half of that, $4.80, is a government tax. It's not a suggested donation. It's an environmental fee. They literally call it an energy and climate transition levy. So you, they are saying, yeah, none of this, all this green stuff, it has to happen, and we're transitioning to it, and guess who's going to pay for it? You, in gas taxes. They're charging almost $5 a gallon in tax for the... I have to tell you, you know, we're not the most polite people in the world as Americans. We tend to speak our minds. We would be, the pitchforks and the torches would be out all around our state capitals if they were doing that to us. I can't believe how asleep at the switch Europe is. All right, let me tell you about our sponsor this half hour. It's Mercury One. I love coming here telling you about a Mercury One because I'm really proud of the work that we do. Mission has always been to restore the human spirit, and that means walking with people through the part when nobody is looking, you know, when they're still displaced, cleaning up, and trying to figure out how to start over. When all of the cameras are gone, everybody's stopped talking about that. That's where the need is, and that's where God is, and that's where we are. We are currently rebuilding homes. We are drilling wells. We're restoring churches. We're making sure a single family is not left to face loss and chaos alone. And the work continues long after the emergency fade is over. And we do it independent of government. No grants, no bureaucracy. People helping people the way that we're called to do. If we want government to do less, then we as individuals need to do more. And these are our neighbors. We respond immediately because of you, and we stay on the job until it's finished. That's what restoring the human spirit really looks like. If you'd like to join us on this mission, please do. MercuryOne.org. 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
6: A chillier morning, but sunny skies and a high in the low 70s today. Good morning, I'm Macy Gray. Tapping our news at the half hour, a LaPorte woman is accused of forcing two young cousins to smoke marijuana and cigarettes before giving them tattoos. Autumn Tim, 22, faces felony battery and misdemeanor tattooing charges. Her trial is set for October. Now continuing team coverage with Fox News.
7: I'm Therese Crowley. Friends in trade. President Trump about to fly off for China diplomacy with a host of executives from Elon Musk to Apple.
8: China's looking at this as a two-way street, this boardroom diplomacy that the president is bringing with him along for this ride. And, you know, there are some in this handpicked delegation who are looking to do business with China, Boeing being an example for that.
7: Fox's Alexandria Hoff. China has an interest in getting Iran to open this Strait of Hormuz to get its oil through.

0: after President Trump called Iran's latest response to the U.S. peace proposal a piece of garbage. The price of oil rising again up to $101 a barrel. And consumer price inflation hit 3.8%, the highest since May 23. War Secretary Pete Hegseth on the hot seat in House and Senate hearings over the $1.5 trillion Pentagon budget and the cost of the war so far, $25 billion. 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
2: From 21 Alive, I'm meteorologist Liz Braden with your Tuesday morning forecast. Clouds gradually build in as we go through the day today, with temperatures reaching a high of 74 degrees. Should be a pretty nice afternoon. As we get into the late evening and tonight, scattered rain gradually comes in. Temperatures tonight down to 48, and then we are slipping out of the mid-50s tomorrow. I'm meteorologist Liz Braden on WoWo 92.3 FM at 1190 AM.
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8: To the Glenn Beck program, inflation is at the worst it has been since 2023. That is not good for the president or for those who wish to support the president, and he's going to China. I would really suggest you stay home and also be seen listening and working for the people, Mr. President, because this is not good. This is not good. Ricky just said to me a minute ago that she thought he will play another, he'll play the same card he played at Mar-a-Lago with President Xi.

0: she and retaliate against Iran when he is in China. And that, you know what, that makes sense. That kind of fits into his pattern. And you know, the first term, I really thought the guy was, and I said this to him, I said, you know, you're a human hand grenade. What do you think? Nobody thought that was possible. I said, you're a human hand grenade. He said, what do you mean by that? And I said, you just throw yourself in a room, you blow up, and a wall comes down, and then you're like, hey, what's behind that wall? And you just find things. I don't know why. I don't know how, but you just do. That was my view in the first term. I think this guy is extraordinarily strategic. But I could be giving him too much credit. I don't think so, but I think he's extraordinarily strategic. So it'll be interesting to see what he does. Jason, give me that Laura Ingraham tweet that she gave, because I don't like this, if this is what's happening over in China.
1: Yeah, so I think we should classify this as rumor, because I don't think anybody really knows yet. But Laura Ingraham yesterday tweeted, it was a quote from another article about what the president and Xi Jinping were reportedly considering. And it was a, quote, deal to allow China to invest $1 trillion in the U.S., largely to build factories on American soil. No, I don't think a foothold in the United States is something that we really want economically by the Chinese.
2: Jason, I saw the list of the people that were traveling with him, and there are a lot of business entrepreneurs, people like Elon Musk are going. I'm wondering if it's an AI discussion, Silicon Valley discussions.
0: I hope not that either. I don't want them involved in any of the AI stuff. We should hold that very close to the vest. Now, if a bunch of entrepreneurs are going over there and they're like, you know what, you're going to open up China so we can, you know, build some factories in China as well as build them here in the United States, if we're getting something out of it. I mean, you know, what we need is the money to stay on our shore. That's the problem with all these companies that come in and they build, Japanese come in and they build Toyotas in America. Well, that's great, but it's not an American company. And so the money is going back to Japan and not into the U.S. economy. And, you know, I don't want to enrich the Chinese in any way possible. We're over in London this week because Tommy Robinson is doing a rally, and I have. Everybody on the right in America. I was going to say, I've never seen anybody so maligned as Tommy. And, you know, in this regard, he was a thug. I mean, when he was young, he admits it. He was a thug. He was a footballer, as they say here. And he was like, yeah, we just used to go out every Saturday after football, and we would beat each other up, and we were thugs. That's what I grew up in. That was how my town worked. But he has seriously grown up, and I'm really anxious to see. He is right now calling and making sure that everybody who is marching understands, don't give the government, it sounds familiar, don't give the government exactly what they want. We know what they want. Do we have that clip from Tommy Robinson?
3: Look how much they want us to fail. Look at Keir Starmer. Do you know what? We need to wake up on Sunday morning laughing, as he calls it, a hate march. Don't give him anything. Don't give him any aggression. Don't give him one single little bit to use and use their media propaganda to paint a false narrative of our movement and who we are. So come, control yourself, yeah? Do not give them what they want. You know what he wants. You know what the media want. You know what they all want. They all want to paint us as thugs, hooligans, as extremists. We know we're not, right? They're going to put on a beautiful celebration of British identity. Him. He can't unite this kingdom, yeah? We'll unite the kingdom against him on the 16th of May this Saturday. So make your plans. That's my appeal. The most important thing now, control yourselves. Do not give them what they want, man.
0: I don't know. I mean, he sounds reasonable to me, and he has everything to lose if it gets ugly. But we'll know. We'll be there. And if you join the torch, you'll be able to see it with us on Saturday. Coverage will start about 9 a.m. I'm going to be speaking, we think, about 10. There's about a mile long march that I'll be marching with some of the other people that are allowed to come in to the United Kingdom. Starmer has started to ban people, including elected officials from other countries. He just banned the duly elected Belgian member of parliament.

Government. He had a valid passport. He had his ticket. He was coming. And then over the weekend, he heard, oh, no, you're not coming in. Why? Because he was coming to speak at the Unite the Kingdom rally. And he is daring to say what millions of people all across Europe are thinking, that flooding the West with unchecked migration is driving the entire continent and this country and our country into poverty. And they're breaking the laws. They're tearing apart everything that we built. And reporters, politicians, voices of reform all across Europe are being turned away and treated like criminals by the government of the United Kingdom. Common sense is a controlled substance right now. And if you speak it, you're banned here, which kills me. I was thinking about this last night. You can paddle in a little rubber boat across the channel in a dinghy, have no passport, no paper, no job, no family, no intention of ever getting a job. And the red carpet is rolled out. They give you a hotel room, school for your kids, hospital for your families, hotels paid for by the taxpayer. But if you happen to have two wives, polygamy, which is still illegal under British law, both wives will get full benefits, two sets of taxpayer-funded handouts for one guy who just broke the every entry rule that they have here in the United Kingdom. But if you stand up and you say the obvious, hey, Western countries, we're committing suicide by importing people who openly despise our nations and our culture. They don't have any intention of integrating. Some of them, at their most extreme, want to replace our laws with Sharia law. And yet you're the dangerous one. You're the one that's kept out of the boat can just keep washing up on shore, but you're the threat. And the government protects the boats. I'm sorry. Government silencing the warnings. This is madness. It's absolute madness. And if you want to see the perfect symbol of it, you walk into the courtyard of the London School of Economics here in London. In the courtyard, in the middle of it, is a giant globe. It's a statue of the globe. Except, you think it's normal unless you really look at it. And then you realize, wait a minute, the South Pole is at the north, and the North Pole is the south. Literally, the entire world turned upside down. London School of Economics, mission accomplished. Most people don't know this, but the London School of Economics, that's where the Fabian socialists come from. The Fabian socialists started here. I mean, that's George Bernard Shaw, the guy who came up with the idea of the gas chamber, for people that are not worthy of living anymore. But the Fabian socialists, they started this secret society, and now it's right out in the open, and it's the intellectual class, here in Great Britain. They're the ones who flipped reality. And just a couple of blocks from the upside-down globe is their famous stained glass window, which I used to show on Fox. It is a fascinating... I mean, all you have to do is look at the window. On the window, there is a guy... I'm sorry, a wolf wearing the cloak of sheep over. Okay? That Fabian society. That's their slogan. Their image is a wolf in sheep's clothing. And then on this window, it shows a strong man hammering on the globe as somebody else is heating it up. So they heat the world up so they can pound it and reshape it. Well, the motto is on the stained glass window, remold it nearer to the heart's desire. That's what they're doing. That's what they're doing. They're still heating the world up in a fire of their ideology, open borders, no questions asked, no loyalty required, because their heart's desire is a borderless utopia where the nations dissolve and, you know, there's chaos and they can swoop in and then they can control the chaos because they'll have all of the tools to keep you in line. Never mind the poverty, never mind the grooming gangs, never mind the parallel society springing up where British law no longer applies, and soon it will happen in America. Common sense in England is now extremism. Protecting your own people now apparently is hate, and enforcing your own borders is, I guess, fascism. Telling the truth gets you into trouble while, you know, rubber boats just keep washing up on shore. The world is truly upside down. Upside down. But here's the thing. Eventually, these guys fall because
they're overplaying their hand.

0: people are waking up, and the crash is going to be huge, and it's going to happen all around the world. And I think that's what Tommy knows and sees coming, and that's why he's saying, stand up, speak out, before they ban that as well. The Globe at the London School of Economics, it's not just art that nobody sees. It is a warning, and we have ignored these people far too long. The world is upside down. Recognize it so we can right it again. More in a second. 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
6: Hey everybody, Casey Hendrickson here. The teaching profession is noble, but a lot of teachers are morons and idiots, and I'll prove that Tuesday, 3 to 6 on WOWO.
7: Do you see what the State Department was tweeting out yesterday?
8: It was incredible.
7: I mean, the State Department has been bad almost from the beginning of our country. But in the last 100 years, it's been the State Department that has been keeping us in all of these wars. By the way, it wasn't our Department of War's Defense Department or anything else that was responsible for the breakdown and the embarrassing exit in Afghanistan. For the first time, the president, Joe Biden, assign that to the State Department. They have no idea what they're doing. They get us into wars. They don't know how to get us out. The State Department ran that entire show. It's the State Department that is the real problem. And yesterday, they started tweeting about how we are getting out of the UN review of Global Compact on Migration. This is something we did, Jason. How many years ago did we do a show on the Global Migration Compact for the UN and what they were doing on our own borders and doing all around the world to bring people in?
8: Looks like we don't have Jason.
7: Jason, okay.
8: But we'll dig up that show and we'll post it to the community wall on Torch.
7: So here's what they tweeted. State Department tweeted yesterday. UN agencies systematically facilitated mass migration to America and Europe, even as citizens of these nations called for restrictions on migration. Now the Global Compact's latest report urges nations to expand migration pathways and pursue regularization of migrants. Then the next tweet. UN agencies working with the NGOs they fund established a migration corridor through Central America and to the U.S. border. The American people suffered under an unprecedented wave of mass migration. The UN was on the ground pipelining migrants to our southern border. We know this to be true because we did that special. UN officials, next tweet, greeted migrants along the route through their deadly Darien Gap. UN-funded NGOs handed out maps to migrants en route to the U.S. After facilitating mass migration into the United States, the U.N. agencies condemned the deportation of illegal immigrants. True. Next tweet. As Europe endured sustained migratory pressure, UN officials staffed all ends of the Mediterranean migration route from the coast of Libya to the shores of the Aegean and islands of Greece. Then the UN agencies condemned frontline states who refused to open their borders. Next tweet. This all yesterday from our State Department. While the United Kingdom faced unprecedented illegal boat crossings, UN agencies condemned plans for deportations. UN officials lobbied aviation regulators to prevent the deportation of migrants, an appalling violation of the U.S. national sovereignty. Next tweet. The Global Compact on Migration claims to support safe migration. For the citizens of Western nations, mass migration was never safe. It introduced new security threats, imposed financial strains, and undermined the cohesion of our societies. I would add also, look at the rapes and the number of children that were disappeared along those trails. The United States will not legalize global compacts that enable

Mass migration into America or Western nations. Under President Trump, the State Department will facilitate re-migration, not replacement migration. That is stunning coming from the United States of America, and in particular coming from the U.S. State Department. Putting the world on notice, at least under this president, none of this stuff is going to stand.

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8: President Trump will head to Beijing today. I'm Dave Anthony, Fox News, where he will hold talks this week with China's president.
9: We think this is going to be a monumentally important meeting between these two great leaders.
8: And U.S. Ambassador to China, David Perdue, also tells Fox.
9: We've opened the door for China to help us with Iran. They get 45-48% of their oil through the Straits of Hormuz.
8: Iran has halted most shipping through there while the U.S. military keeps up a blockade around Iran's ports. With no end to the conflict in sight, the president calls Iran's counter-proposal garbage, and the ceasefire is on life support. Fox's Trey Yingst reports from Tel Aviv.
10: The Middle East is bracing for the possibility that the region returns to war in the days ahead. Overnight, Iran's parliament speaker, Mohammad Khalibaf, posted to X saying, quote, our armed forces are ready to deliver a well-deserved response to any aggression. Mistaken strategy and mistaken decisions will always lead to mistaken results. The whole world has already figured this out.
8: Oil prices.

0: prices are rising again at more than 3%, and that surge in this conflict, along with the spike at the gas pump, is driving up inflation overall.
1: It was expected to increase, but the annual pace was even hotter than anticipated. The consumer price index rose 0.6% from March to April, up 0.4% for core CPI, excluding food and energy. The CPI for the year ending in April rose 3.8%.
0: That's Fox's Jenny Casola. April's annual inflation rate 0.5% higher than March. Another passenger on that cruise ship that had a hantavirus outbreak has tested positive. That's in Spain. So it's 11 confirmed cases so far.
2: Given the long incubation period of the virus, it's possible we might see more cases in the coming weeks.
0: But World Health Organization Director Dr. Tedros Ghebreyesus still maintains hantavirus is not like the COVID spread and risk of a big outbreak is low. 18 Americans taken off the ship remain quarantined. None of those in Nebraska have symptoms. One in Atlanta did. 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
6: 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It was a chilly morning, but the sun is out and will be high in the low 70s all day. Good morning, I'm Macy Gray. 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An Indiana state senator is laying the groundwork for legislation that could legalize medical marijuana in the Hoosier state. Senator Mike Bohacek says the proposal would set regulations, tax rules, and update and impairment standards tied to THC use. The push comes as more states expand medical marijuana access and Indiana considers policy changes. And Shawnee Township's fire chief is on paid leave as state and local investigators look into new allegations. Officials say Austin Miller is under review by the Ohio Auditor's Special Investigations Unit for possible criminal and ethical violations. It comes just months after he was reinstated from a prior suspension. 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
6: From 21 Alive, I'm meteorologist Liz Braden with your Tuesday morning forecast. Clouds gradually build in as we go through the day today, with temperatures reaching a high of 74 degrees. Should be a pretty nice afternoon. As we get into the late evening and tonight, scattered rain gradually comes in. Temperatures tonight down to 48, and then we are slipping out of the mid-50s tomorrow. I'm meteorologist Liz Braden on WoWo 92.3 FM at 1190 AM.
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2: Hello, America. Welcome to the Glenn Beck program. Well, there's a new poll out that should be disturbing to everybody and show you right where we are and why we're all going to have to really work hard to keep our cool. New poll shows a stunning number of Democrats believe that the attempt on President Trump's life at the White House Correspondents' Dinner was a setup by Trump, as well as Butler. Wow. I mean, the only thing that gives me hope there is we're talking about a bunch of people who have never, ever fired a gun, so they don't have any idea how miraculous that save was. You don't make a trick shot like that. Annie Oakley didn't make trick shots like that. We'll talk about it coming up in just a second. First, let me tell you about our sponsor, it's Rapid Radios. Ask Dad what he wants for Father's Day, and he'll say, I don't know, I'm fine. Meanwhile, this man has spent the last 20 years plus preparing for hypothetical situations that have never actually occurred. I mean, you know, it is your dad. So, I mean, if he listens to this show, that's all we've been doing. Flashlights, is in different exotic locations. A toolbox that could repair a small submarine. He knows three different ways to shut off the water to the house. And he treats bad weather like it's, you know, a personal challenge from God. Because that's what gods do, or guys do. That's what dads do. They feel prepared. They want to feel prepared. And that's why I think Rapid Radios would be a great Father's Day gift. They're simple. They're practical. Dads also like gadgets. You know what I mean? It's genuinely useful. And you don't need a license. You don't have to program anything. There are no monthly fees. You turn it on, you start talking. 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Communication redefined. All right, let me talk to you a little bit about this new poll that is out. Among the respondents who identify as Democrats, 42% say they believe the Butler attempt for the would-be assassin on Donald Trump by Thomas Crooks was fake. 26% say now the same thing at the golf course that happened a couple of weeks later. 26% say that was fake. And the poll found that nearly a quarter of Democrats believed all three attempts were hoaxes. By the way, 60% of Democrats. This is the number that should tell you everything you need to know. I was going to tell you that about 50% or more of Democrats, if I could pull that number out of my butt and remember it, it was the Democrats that said that George Bush brought down the World Trade Center. Remember that? It was, you know, the 9/11 truthers. Those were Democrats. Okay. Not only do Democrats now think that Donald Trump faked these assassinations, 60% of Democrats believe the World Trade Center was done by Trump. Now they're going back in time to blame Donald Trump for the World Trade Center. Oh my gosh. I mean, remember, because we believe the policies stated on a website from the World Economic Forum, and then they come out and say they're doing them, and then you start seeing them implemented, and you hear them talk about how it's a new global reset, the Great Reset, and we say, hey, that's on their website, and they're actually trying to reset the entire system. We're paranoid, and we're dangerous because we're conspiracy theorists, but 60% of Democrats now believe Donald Trump brought down the World Trade Center. 42% think that he called on the assassin himself and set this up. So he got a sympathy vote? First of all, can we just recall

0: people died and were wounded in Butler? This is just unreasonable. Honestly, Democrats, you need a mental institution. For him to have pulled that off in Butler, first of all, it would have been the sign of a deeply disturbed man, a madman, that would hire a kid. He didn't go out and hire him. So he'd have to have a bunch of people that went out, found this kid, trained him, hired him, then put him up to it, and then said, just nick me. Don't hit me. Nick me. Knowing that people around him would get killed. We're not the side that is okay with death. I don't know if you know that. We're not the side that says anything justifies, the ends justify the means. Do anything you have to. Then he'd have to arm him with an AR-15, ensure that he fired 5 rounds, precisely grazes Trump's ear, and then keep it secret forever. 100%. Nobody could ever say anything. That's unreasonable. It's comically implausible. The only thing that makes me feel a little better is Democrats generally don't know anything about guns. And so their cartoon ideas of how guns work. I mean, first of all, they shoot themselves. It's the gun's fault. It's never the person's fault. unless it's a liberal shooting, and then it's the gun's fault. And the person can walk free. The idea that you could shoot anybody from, what was it, 150 yards? Do you remember, Jason? 150 yards, right? He walked out of the studio. Okay.
1: He went to go shoot a gun.
0: 150. A military sniper could not pull that off. They could do it in a simulation, but they couldn't do that in real world. A gust of wind, a little 5-mile-an-hour gust of wind, could move that 5.56 round like 5 or 6 inches. It would have gone right through his head, and a little gust of 5-mile-an-hour wind happens all the time. Anybody who knows anything knows this is incredibly lucky that the president is alive. It was a miracle that he was alive. And now you really think that he set that up and then set up the other ones too? Meanwhile, you continue to call for his death and encourage people to kill him? I mean, you are mentally unwell. You're mentally unwell. And, that makes sense. Did you see what was in the New York Times? In April, the New York Times hosted Hassan Piker for a podcast. And Hassan Piker told people that they should murder their landlords. If you cared about Medicare fraud or Medicaid fraud, you'd kill Rick Scott. That's a quote. It was on the New York Times podcast. They didn't say anything. It was like, no big deal. Can you imagine if I said that? Even about Rick Scott? Had I said that even about somebody that is on my side of the aisle, I would have been off the air. I would have been, as I should have been, pilloried. There would be no room for me anywhere in polite society. Then he joked about micro-looting, which is shoplifting, micro-looting. And then they talked about, engaging in social murder. Social murder. In other words, the murder that's okay because it fits our social agenda. Huh. 41% of young voters now think that Mangione's killing of the CEO was justified. It was not justified, acceptable. It was acceptable. 41%. Now, let me ask you, there's a great story on The Blaze today. Let me ask you, what happens when these guys, because the left can't control this. The left encouraged this the whole time. They've encouraged this. I pulled them from the very beginning. The minute Michael Moore was sitting in the presidential box in 2004, when John Kerry was running against George Bush, I said on the air the next day, you don't put a Marxist into that box.

0: You don't sit him next to former presidents. What you're doing is you're opening the door for radicals. And these radicals are going to come in, and you think you're using this. I mean, we should find this monologue. You think you're using them. You think by putting Mike Moore in, which he just had a big Fahrenheit 9/11 movie out, you think that you're using him. He's using you, and you don't even know it. You're that stupid. And he's going to hijack, and people like him will hijack, and you will be licking their feet. You will be begging for them to keep you alive. And that's exactly what's happening. How are these people going to come out against this stuff now when they've justified everything? They've justified the murder of police officers. They've justified the murder of CEOs. They've justified the murder of or attempted murder and assassination of Donald Trump. They're fine with it. They're fine with it. They bailed these people out that burned cities down. Tell me exactly. How is anybody going to stand up now and say, you know what, we got to distance ourselves from that. That's not cool. That's not cool. Because what the left will say to those politicians that come out and say that is, oh, my gosh, you've betrayed the you've betrayed the revolution. You've become one of them. Mm-hmm. And that's exactly how you end up with guillotines in France. Congratulations. But let me go back to Hassan Piker. Because he's not dangerous because he's a socialist. America has survived socialists before. We've survived radicals before. We've survived angry kids, angry college kids carrying Marx in one hand and a Che poster in the other. That's not new. That's not what makes this guy dangerous. More in a minute. First, let me tell you about our sponsor this half hour. 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
0: Okay, how about this one? 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
4: Because as Vietnamese refugee, we have endured suffering under the communist regime, and we believe that...
5: Okay, you, dude. 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Be careful. I hate these people, dude.
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6: Through the security checkpoints, I live streamed the entire process. I got stopped by a cop who thought I was like making fun of Mao Zedong, which I never would and never will. Mao Zedong is one of the great leaders of this world, okay? A man who changed

0: the entire universe, the entire planet.
1: Universe. He's God. He is God. He changed the universe. Yeah, he also killed about 50 million people, but, you know, who's counting? Here he is on Chinese communism of today. Listen to this.
2: There is critiques to apply to all forms of governance, even socialist ones.
3: Yeah.
2: And as far as, like, getting closer to what I think is has been relatively successful, because if ultimately the point of government is to improve the material conditions of all people to the best of your ability, it's not always going to be perfect, but when you are getting, I don't know, the poorest people, the poorest of the dispossessed masses out of a situation where they were servile, the landed gentry, or they were peasants from an agrarian society, or they were dominated by their landlords, but then ultimately they were able to come into modernity and become like a powerhouse, an industrial powerhouse that is competitive with the largest superpower on the planet. I would say if that's the point of good governance, and I think you guys might agree with me on that, I would say China is probably the closest, and there are still plenty of failures within the Chinese system as well, plenty of issues within the Chinese system as well, but that's probably the closest, I would say, to an example that we should follow and lessons that we should learn from.
1: This is the example right here, is the example of why he's so dangerous, because he is dangerous to the Republic because he has a massive audience and he can normalize moral confusion. Violence is softened. Terror is just, what's the context of it? Hatred is rebranded as justice. I mean, you heard the hate in it. When millions of people are taught that America is uniquely evil, that Western civilization is inherently illegitimate, that the democratic systems deserve not reform, but humiliation and collapse, and China and communism is the best system, that's where it matters. That's where this matters. Because he's not some anonymous internet troll screaming into the void. He's one of the largest political streamers in the Western world. Millions watch him. The Democrats support him. Millions absorb not just his conclusions, but his moral framework. I'd put him against Charlie Kirk any day of the week. Any day of the week. And I know exactly, quickly, within two sentences, which guy is good and which guy is evil. That this framework that he does, if you believe societies are fragile, which they are, look carefully at this pattern. He praises and excuses groups like Hamas, Hezbollah, the Houthis, China, and he's doing the other stuff not because he's an Islamist. He's not. By all available evidence, he is not an Islamist. He's secular. He's rich. He's westernized. He's educated. He's raised in an elite academic environment. His own research trail points much more towards just a revolutionary leftist and an anti-American ideology than any kind of religion. And that makes this more important to understand. Because this is part of the modern red-green alliance. This guy should know, you're going to be dead. You're going to be dead. When Muslims finally take over, because the communists are not going to win. The Muslims will win. It'll happen exactly like it did in Iran. You Marxists got together and helped them with a revolution. They overturned, and then they killed you all. You'll be the first to die. You'll be the first killed by the Islamists. Okay? Good luck with that. But they both share a common enemy. Liberal democratic order. And especially the American-led world system. And these alliances never, ever last. Because Marxists and Islamists, they might like each other right now, but they despise one another. They cooperate long enough just to destabilize the existing order. And I think the dumb ones are the Marxists. Watch the pattern. His rhetoric increasingly lives inside the pattern. Not merely a criticism of Israel. Cynicism is legitimate, okay? Americans can argue about foreign policy all the time. Israelis, they argue about Israeli politics all the time. That's democracy. It's messy. It's ugly. And you disagree and you argue. But when somebody says, I'd vote for Hamas over Israel every single time, or compares Zionists broadly to rabid neo-Nazis, or praises Hezbollah, or says armed militancy against civilians is perfectly normal, you're no longer hearing nuance.

0: It's criticism of policy. You're not. You're hearing the moral erosion that republics do not survive indefinitely. And, you know, I just told you, the Democrats have absolutely no plan. They have no plan. How are they going to distance themselves from this guy? They are this guy. He's just way out on the edge. You can't pull him back now. How are you going to pull him back? How are you going to do it? A stable republic depends on citizens believing some things are beyond the pale. Murder, terror, political violence, ethnic hatred, collective guilt, dehumanization. When those things blur, civilizations get shaky really fast. And he's the one blurring the lines right now. Watch him, America. Pray for the stability. Pray for peace. Because your young kids are hearing rebellion and the grand struggle between oppressor and the oppressed. All right, let me tell you more about our sponsor. 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This is my company. It's a company that I started, I don't know, about 10 years ago with my brother. We were both selling our house. I had just sold mine and had a horrible time. He called me up. He said, I'm putting my house up for sale. I said, oh, good luck with that. Neither one of us, and we're both pretty smart guys, we had no idea how to find a good real estate agent. None. Robert and I started working with each other, and we went looking for the 500 best real estate agents in the country, and that's according to the Wall Street Journal, and we learned from them. 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
5: A chilly high of 40 this morning and a high throughout the day of 72. And we'll even see the sunshine. I'm Macy Gray. Good morning. Topping our news at the half hour, a Fort Wayne man has been sentenced for a deadly double shooting that left one man dead and another critically hurt. Chantrell Bright pleaded guilty to murder and attempted murder. He was sentenced to up to 55 years. 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
6: I'm CJ Papa. President Trump hours away from leaving the White House for the journey to Communist China. U.S. Ambassador to China, David Perdue, earlier on Fox's America's Newsroom.
7: We think this is going to be a monumentally important meeting between these two great leaders.
6: Secretary of State Marco Rubio will be one of the top officials in attendance for the two-day state visit.
8: Rubio, of course, being the biggest surprise for everyone because he was sanctioned by China and banned back in 2020 for bringing up the Uyghur persecution. The president says the Iran conflict has changed the agenda by a lot ahead of the summit.
6: Fox's Aisha Hosni in Beijing. The head of the World Health Organization says there's no sign of a larger, broader outbreak following the deadly hantavirus outbreak on that cruise ship. Inflation up during the 10-week war. That is from the April reading of the Consumer Price Index. You're paying more, especially for gas. 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
9: From 21 Alive, I'm meteorologist Liz Braden.

0: With your Tuesday morning forecast, clouds gradually build in as we go through the day today, with temperatures reaching a high of 74 degrees. Should be a pretty nice afternoon. As we get into the late evening and tonight, scattered rain gradually comes in. Temperatures tonight down to 48, and then we are slipping out of the mid-50s tomorrow. I'm meteorologist Liz Braden on WoWo 92.3 FM at 1190 AM.
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towns, whole towns that once had a purpose. Generations worked there. Men could support their families without degrees, and communities had continuity. Churches mattered. Local identity mattered. And then the factories closed. And it happened slowly over time. Trade deals, globalization, cheap foreign labor, environmental regulation, financialization, political decisions made in London or Brussels or New York or Washington. And after the jobs disappeared, something else happened. The people who made those decisions left as well. The political class, the media class, the university class, and they began to live in New York or in London, and they stopped living near the consequences of their own policies. If crime rose or cohesion broke down, if migration pressures overwhelmed schools or housing or policing, they experienced it entirely differently. And I see it because I'm here in London, and I would, if I didn't know better, I'd be like, well, there's not a problem here. It's because of where I'm at. You know, if you live in a certain area here in London, you've got private schools and safer neighborhoods and second homes and security systems and better transport and more options. I mean, it doesn't seem like, I see a lot of cars on the road. Doesn't seem like anybody's really having a hard time with $10 a gallon gasoline. Well, maybe here in the city, they're not. But there's a lot of people left behind. And that's where the anger is coming from. And it's not just simply immigration. It's not simply about Sharia law. It's not simply economics. It's the feeling that the country, that the people that are running the country, the same country you live in, they no longer share the same country, or at least the same pain. It's like you're carrying the burden and they're getting the country. And this is where I think you have to draw some lines here. There are legitimate concerns about rapid migration, failed assimilation, parallel or cultural systems, pressure on schools and hospitals, and the inability now of our governments to enforce borders consistently or put criminals in jail. And Britain has been struggling with this long before we did. And Europe was doing the same thing. It's the entire West. We're all doing it. Thank God we stopped. Here in England, there have been grooming gangs. How do you not look at that? The policing failures. How do you not look at that? And officials afraid to speak openly because they don't want to be labeled racist. Or maybe they get elected by the new population. And all of those things destroyed trust. And because nobody's talking about it, this failure loses definition and precision, and then it becomes dangerous. Because the unemployed steelworker in Northern England, he didn't lose his future because his Muslim neighbor moved down the street. It was the forces that have been hollowing these towns out. That began decades earlier, long before migration, deindustrialization, globalization, automation, the economic consensus. That was the engine of all of this. And the risk is that ordinary people end up fighting horizontally instead of vertically, neighbor against neighbor, community against community, native-born poor against immigrant poor. And if you're doing that, it's almost convenient for the people up above, because then the institution that made all the decisions that hollowed these towns out and got all those jobs and factories to close and ship them overseas, they're never noticed. Nobody ever holds them responsibility because you're too busy fighting something over here. And they seem to pour the gas on that fire. And what happens? That's when people like Tommy Robinson, who are just normal people, not perfect, they're normal people, they gain traction. And not because everybody agrees with everything they say or do, but because many people feel he's willing to say things that the establishment politicians refuse to acknowledge. If I've heard it once, I've heard it 1,000 times. Well, I don't agree with everything Tommy says. I'm not sure he's right on everything. But what is that? That is, at least the guy is saying something that needs to be said, because they're not

Not listening to us. When institutions suppress discussion entirely, they create martyrs instead of solutions. Which brings me to Keir Starmer and people in our country on the left that are just refusing to listen. The perception here, I think, fair or unfair, is that Britain's governing elite speaks constantly about tolerance and inclusion and international obligations, but everybody who's working, see if this sounds like America, everybody who's working class, they feel abandoned. They feel abandoned economically, culturally, physically. Why do you think Donald Trump won? Because Donald Trump was the first politician in a very long time, maybe in my lifetime since Ronald Reagan, where I felt like he was speaking to the average person. That he actually cared. He wasn't just saying it. He actually cared about our life. Why is he having hard times right now? It's not gas prices. It's because people can't figure out, wait a minute, why aren't you paying attention to this, Mr. President? Why? I thought you cared about me. When people believe that their concerns are dismissed because they're ignorant or it's prejudice against me, if they're dismissed rather than just heard seriously, resentment hardens. And this is what's happening in England. This is what's happening in Europe. This is what's happening in America. I mean, you see it in the Midwest. Old factory towns, hollowed out rural towns, counties, places ravaged now by opioids, stagnant wages, collapsing family structure, disappearing manufacturing. And you notice nobody even notices that. You could go to New York and you're not talking about the opioid crisis because nobody's seeing it except the people who no longer really feel like they have a voice in the country. But you go to those towns in America and the same feeling right there, that the ruling class lives in their protected bubble while they're asking ordinary citizens to absorb every social and economic shock. America has historically assimilated immigration differently because of our geographic location and we're so huge. And usually immigrants become civic-minded and Americans. Britain, however, I mean, they are wrestling with a question of identity inside a much older and denser society with a deeper sense of historic continuity and limited physical space than we can even imagine. But there is one warning that both countries, all countries in the West should hear. When leaders ignore border enforcement or they dismiss cultural cohesion, when they fail to rebuild economic purpose for working people, they create a vacuum. And who steps into that vacuum? What steps into that vacuum? And in our country, with Piker, we have one party, and I think you probably have it here in England, but one party in our country is welcoming with open arms people like Piker. Anger, tribalism, conspiracy, extremism, death, assassination, kill, kill, kill. And so what do? They respond with censorship and condemning the other side. And so they just make everything worse. You can't fix England. You can't fix the United States of America. You can't fix any of them until you start recognizing the people who brought you to the party in the first place. You start recognizing the people who are truly suffering in these little towns all across, the people who had a stable community and now it's all dead and there's nothing left of the town. All they want is a safe street. All they want is a future. They want a sense of belonging. And every time they want to belong, you say, you shouldn't belong to this. You shouldn't be proud of your flag or your country or whatever because it's so racist. They just want to believe that sacrifice will still lead somewhere. Americans will sacrifice all the time. All the time. We do it all the time. That's, I think, honestly, what we do best is when the going gets tough, we're like, okay, let's go in. I know a few of us are going to be lost, but let's do it because it's the right thing to do. That's our bet. When we're up against the wall, that's the best of America.
But governments can't provide that.

0: And when governments are against it, people stop trusting the system entirely. And I think that's the real crisis in Great Britain. That's the real crisis in America. Right now, both are staring at the problem. Right now, it's really clear. And honestly, a part of me thinks that their policies, they hollowed them out. And then they intentionally, I mean, look at, there's no manufacturing in England. There's none. What jobs are you going to bring back? Really, honestly, more financial jobs? Got that. By the way, financial jobs going to be eaten by AI. What jobs? What jobs are they going to bring back? They destroyed them and gave them away to places like China. And then when everybody started noticing it, what do? They bring in a bunch of people from the Middle East that have no desire whatsoever to become English. And what are you going to do? How are you going to give them jobs? That's the problem. And the elites aren't just refusing to see it. They're refusing to even look at it. And that's the real problem. That's why I'm here in London. That's why Tommy Robinson is doing his rally on Saturday. That's why I do what I do in America. And I hope more are doing it all over the world. And I think people are waking up. And I think people are saying, you know what? I'm done with their game. I'm done with their game. They caused the problem. They know what the problem is. And they refuse to address it. They've convinced themselves in this upside down world. They have gone literally insane, and they've convinced themselves that no common sense actually exists, that this is much more complex than what the solution actually is, and that the problem doesn't really exist. But you know it does. People in England know that it does. The elites don't, but that's why people are standing up. By the way, if you want to see this rally, join us at glennbeck.com/torch. They say it's going to be the biggest rally for the working class ever in England. I don't know, but Tommy Robinson is going to be leading this march. I'm going to be there, and then I'm speaking probably about 10 o'clock on Saturday morning Eastern time. You can join us at glennbeck.com/torch. 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
12: Soybeans and corn are higher, cattle are mixed, hogs are lower. I'm John Perkins with a Brownfield Market Update. When it comes to short stature corn, it all started with Stein. For decades, they've been focused on unique hybrids that deliver top yields. Stein invented short stature corn, then they perfected it. Stein has yield. Soybeans and corn are higher ahead of the supply and demand estimates. July beans are up 5.5 at 12.18.5. August is up 5.5 at 12.13.5. July corn's up 2.75 at 4.78. September's 2.25 higher at 4.84. Cattle are waiting for the rest of the week's direct trade after some light activity on Monday. June live's up $1.27 at $250.67. August is down 60 at $361.70 for the feeders. And hogs are pressured by profit taking in yesterday's lower close in pork. June is down 40 at $99.82. The July contract for the lean is 40 lower at $104.25. John Perkins, Brownfield.
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14: Just heard Jason talking in the Insider about why I have not been kicked out of London.
15: Yet. There's still time. It's only Tuesday. This thing happens on Saturday.
14: Right. And so they're telling people, they're pulling their passports and saying, you can't stay here, you can't come here, yada, yada. And he was talking about Megaphone and everything else. I'll tell you, there's one reason why they haven't pulled me out of this. One. Not afraid of me. Not afraid of my Megaphone. They're afraid of Donald Trump. They know they pull me, Donald Trump would find out about it, and he would not be happy. I mean, Keir Starmer was like a little puppy dog wetting the floor when Donald Trump looked his way in the Oval Office. He's such a coward.
15: I also may or may not have already alerted the State Department to get us out if we need it.
14: Make sure you join us on Saturday for Unite the Kingdom with Tommy Robinson. I'll be speaking about 10 a.m. on Saturday Eastern Time. You don't want to miss it. 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
6: The War Secretary deployed to Capitol Hill. I'm Dave Anthony, Fox News. Pete Hegseth is at the Senate now. After telling a House hearing this morning, this is the goal of the Iran conflict:
7: to prevent Iran from having a nuclear weapon. And if that has to be done kinetically and militarily, the Department of War is locked and loaded and ready to do that.
6: He's also pushing lawmakers to approve a 44% increase in the military budget to $1.5 trillion.
8: How much will the president's, quote, skirmish and CENTCOM cost?
6: That's Democratic Congresswoman Rose DeLauro.
8: We have thus far been unable to get any reliable information as to the true cost of this war.
6: As fighting keeps flaring up in that region, Fox's Lucas Tomlinson reports from Dubai.
9: Today, the government of Kuwait says it stopped four gunmen from Iran's Islamic Revolutionary Guard from infiltrating an island just north of Kuwait City. And two of the gunmen, the Kuwaitis say, managed to escape. And this all comes just 2 days after Kuwait says it shot down a pair of drones from Iran flying overhead. A pair of drones were also shot down over the UAE that day as well, including recent attacks on U.S. warships. President Trump recently admitted the ceasefire is looking pretty weak right now.
6: And China is watching closely, with shipping still mostly halted in the Strait of Hormuz and the U.S. military blockade around Iran's port still in place. President Trump will travel to Beijing today for talks with China's leader later this week. U.S. Ambassador David Perdue tells Fox.
10: They import 75% of their oil. They can't have this status quo for long. This strait needs to be open.
6: Oil prices are rising again today, and the big surge and spike up at the gas pump has inflation even higher. The consumer price index rose 0.6% last month, and the annual rate of inflation jumped to 3.8%, the most in 3 years. More than 2 years after a cargo ship crashed into Baltimore's Key Bridge, collapsing it into the water, killing 6 workers on that bridge.
11: The United States unsealed an indictment charging 3 defendants.
6: U.S. Attorney Kelly Hayes, 2 companies based in India, and a superintendent for the Dolly container ship facing numerous charges. 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
3: I'm David Shea in the WoWo Newsroom. 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And now our top local story. A widespread recall is hitting grocery shelves after a common ingredient raised safety concerns.
4: California dairies recalled powdered milk and buttermilk in late April over potential salmonella contamination. Seven brands that use the milk and products, including Fisher Nuts, Zapp's Chips, and Ghirardelli Drink Mix, have now pulled items and warned consumers not to eat them. Salmonella can cause diarrhea, fever, and abdominal cramps, with young children, the elderly, and immunocompromised people at highest risk. Alyssa Foster, WoWo News.
3: Health officials say careful hand washing and cooking are key to avoiding infection. And Chapman's Brewing Company is closing after 14 years in Northeast Indiana. The brewery blamed financial problems for the shutdown. A new restaurant group is expected to move into the Electric Works location this fall. 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
6: From 21 Alive, I'm meteorologist Liz Braden with your Tuesday morning forecast. Clouds gradually build in as we go through the day today, with temperatures reaching a high of 74 degrees. Should be a pretty nice afternoon. As we get into the late evening and tonight, scattered rain gradually comes in. Temperatures tonight down to 48, and then we are slipping out of the mid-50s tomorrow. I'm meteorologist Liz Braden on WoWo 92.3 FM at 1190 AM.
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0: Is not the COVID coronavirus that had a 1-3% death rate. This has a 30-40% death rate. It means 40% of the population would be dead if they contracted this. Now, we're a long way away from that being true and knowing if that is going to happen. However, the solution is lock it down. Can I have a quick conversation about that before everything gets weird? By the way, rest assured, it's not going to happen. Bill Gates is on the job. He's on the job, so we're all going to be fine. We'll talk about that coming up in just a second and so much more. 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Can you read the tweet, Ricky?
1: Yeah, this comes from Megan McArdle. She's a libertarian. I happen to know her, actually. Writes for the Washington Post, and if you see any half-decent editorial come out of the Washington Post, it's thanks to her. But she says, people who want to blow off hantavirus because COVID turned out to be no big deal. COVID had a fatality rate of 1%, concentrated among the elderly. Hantavirus had an incubation period of up to 8 weeks and kills 30 to 40% of people who show symptoms. Whole different beast. It's not pandemic yet and probably won't be. But if it were, the rational action would be lockdown.
0: Oh, God. Jason?
1: Are we doing this again?
0: Can you join us for this, please? She's right. That is the logical action. But I don't want my government telling me that anymore. I'm tired of that. I would just want to be like, I'm locking myself. You go ahead, zombie freak. You go out there all you want. But I'm locking myself in. I don't think you'd have a problem with it.
1: For 8 weeks?
0: 40% death rate. If they come out and it shows that, you know, 40% of these people that were on that cruise ship are dead. Yeah, I think people are going to go, I'm not going to. It'll change. I think people will. Jason, what do you think?
2: I just don't. I trust nothing from the way the government works on this, or how, especially the global government. I remember when we did that big show of yours on that global pandemic. Remember that preparation game, Event 201? And
0: yeah.
2: And what I saw from there, some of the notes that I took on that was a lot of the things that they war gamed in Event 201, a lot of things they ended up doing, they said don't do. And they were like, we absolutely cannot lock people down completely. We absolutely can't restrict travel to certain places. We got to be careful of, you know, individual liberties and private businesses and things like that, because this is going to completely, you know, tank everything. But it's almost like they used that as a template to make our lives a living hell during the pandemic. So when I hear of something else coming up, I always think back to Event 201 and how they pretty much just use that to exert control. And it's making me to where I don't trust anything that they do anymore, because they're going to take the most radical thing that they have, you know, in their little book, and they're going to turn that into reality. So they've kind of done this to themselves. I don't really know what to think.
0: They've actually done it to us. They've done it to us. I mean, you elect a leader for a reason. You have to. Society has to have leadership that you can trust. We have to. And none of us trust our leadership. I don't trust the CDC. I don't trust the, WHO. I don't.

0: I don't trust any of it. None of it.
1: No.
0: Do you?
1: Nope.
0: Yeah.
1: No.
0: So you have to have trust as a society. You have to have leaders that you trust. They've done it to us. They have lied to us over and over and over again. And now so many of us are like, you know what? I don't believe them. I don't believe they didn't come up with this. You know, that's how bad it is. They came up with Fauci should have gone to prison for the rest of his life. He killed millions of people. Millions of people. And he did it knowingly. He knew. We have all the evidence of it. You know, Jason, it is so crazy. I look back at that special that we did back in the day when nobody had done a special yet on COVID. And we're exposing all the documents and showing how the Fed is actually making money with all of these pharmaceutical companies that are coming up with new ways to not get the coronavirus, and everything you did, it made it worse. You got more sick, and yet they were making plenty of money, and people were making money like Fauci. We have all of the receipts on this one. So now you look at this and you're like, I don't know. But how do you save yourself if you don't have a leader that you actually trust? What do you do?
1: Yeah,
0: you know how many people are going to say, there's no way I'm going to lock myself in? And then what do the police have to do? And this is the Bubba effect. This is the Bubba effect. But instead of Bubba going out and shooting somebody, a Sikh, because he doesn't know the difference between a Muslim and a Sikh, and, you know, Bubba sees that his whole town is now overrun by Sharia law people that are raping children, and the government won't do anything, and he kills a Sikh, and everybody in town goes, yeah, you know what? We'll take care of Bubba. What he did was wrong, and we'll try him for that. You get out of here, federal government. You have nothing to do here. You caused the problem. The same thing can be said here, except instead of killing somebody, you know, it's somebody saying, I'm not going to stay in. And you kind of look at them and say, go out, and they're, doing their thing. You're kind of like, you know what? It's like Bubba. I see how you can feel that way, Bubba. I get it. You know, it's not your fault. They caused it. They've lied and they never corrected it. And now I think it's too late. If this actually would be a bad thing, it's going to be too late. Agree or disagree?
1: Yeah.
2: Okay. Yeah. I'm trying to not get nervous. The CDC actually had a press conference yesterday. And they seemed pretty chill about it, or flippant, depending on your worldview.
0: I trust RFK.
2: I trust Jay Bhattacharya.
0: I do too. Yeah, that is the one thing that's going for us, is the guys who were there saying, hey, all this is a lie, are now running the CDC and.
2: Well, tell me what you think about this. He said, the CDC doctor said, there's no guarantees in life. Is that flippant? Is that the right?
0: No, I think that's true. It's true. There's no guarantees in life. I think we should be saying that to people all the time. Oh, life isn't fair. Sucks to be you, doesn't it? That's what my dad used to say to me all the time. Dad, this just isn't fair. Wow, sucks to be you. I'd be like, well, what is that? What do you mean by that? That's kind of insensitive. I never said that to my dad. He would have slapped me across the face. Oh, my gosh. Grow up. What do I mean by that? Yeah, life isn't fair. Life isn't fair. It never is fair. Who promised fairness? We should strive towards fairness. Yeah, you're not guaranteed anything in life. Life sometimes really sucks. You do everything right, and then you get hit by a bus. Oh, well, nobody promised you anything. I mean, it's just the way it is. I just want somebody to do the best job they can in this job. I just want somebody to tell me the truth. And I mean, we have a right to know. We have a right to know. Jason?
1: Yeah, what makes this eerily similar is, you know, kind of that I feel like back during COVID, there was a radical loss of common sense. And that was pushed as actual policy, and it filtered all the way down to kids in school, for crying out loud. To this day, that lack of common sense has given us, I think, or opened us up to these maximum fear campaigns. And it feels eerily similar to then, that I just want people to inform me.

0: just want to, I want to know about it for sure, but I also want, I just want to be informed so that I can have a, you know, my, I can use that information and make decisions for myself without the Maximum Fear campaign. And now it feels like the media and anyone else, whether it's a technocrat, whether it's somebody at the CDC, whether it's someone at the WHO, I feel like everything now is directed towards that Maximum Fear. And instantly my radar goes up. I don't really know what to think, and it all, always goes back to, I just want to be informed, not scared. Can we start there, maybe?
1: Yeah, it's not common sense. You just said, you know, I just want common sense to play a role. It's not common sense. It's just truth. I just want truth to play a role. People will use common sense sometimes, unless they're really, really afraid. They'll use common sense, but they took away the decisions. And the reason why they could get away with taking away our decisions is because they were lying to us. They were making things up as they went along. And the ones who really knew Fauci, he was part of it. And he was indeed lying to people as millions were dying. And then the guy was so arrogant, he called himself science.
0: Yeah.
1: There's no common sense that's needed in that one. What we do need is truth and, you know, common sense with the schools. You know, we let our kids stay out of school. We forced our kids to stay out of school. Look at the damage we did to that generation.
0: I know.
1: Look at the damage we did to that generation. And that wasn't common sense. What we don't, what we need is not common sense. We need a lack of political gamesmanship. Again, a restoration of truth. That was the teachers' union. They were the ones, for whatever reason, they were the ones that said, shut the schools down and keep them closed. Even after all of the evidence started to come in that, nope, this is not true. What you're saying is not true. This is actually damaging our kids. They fought tooth and nail for some reason to keep, and it was all political reasons. It wasn't common sense. It was all political reason. So what we need is a restoration of truth.
0: Yeah.
1: And, you know, maybe this is it. Here's the CDC cut five.
2: We want to go back to the known aspect of this pathogen. It is not a novel pathogen. It is very difficult to spread. This is a different strain. So we have hantavirus in the United States. It is a different strain of that. And this hantavirus, the Andes virus, is one of, is the only strain that is person to person. But again, very difficult to spread. It is close contact with bodily secretions or respiration, sharing things intimately, toothbrush, etc. And so this is very different than a respiratory virus, and that's what I really would like to get across, and I appreciate that. We want people to understand we know this virus, it's not novel, and we know what we need to do.
1: I wish I just would have read that. I felt so much better. Felt so much better before I heard him.
3: Honestly, it sounds like it's about as hard to contract as AIDS.
1: Yeah, it does. Let me go to Dion in Colorado. She's a nurse. Dion, go ahead.
4: Hey, Glenn, how are you?
1: I'm great. What do you have on this virus?
4: So I've been doing this for a long time, and I don't like that, but I have a lot of experience behind me, and I've worked in major medical centers, and I have to say that in 25 years of emergency medicine, I have never, ever, ever tested for hantavirus in the ER, and I can guarantee you there's not a single cruise ship whose medical facilities have the ability to test for this.
1: So
3: what are you saying?
1: So what are you saying here? I mean, you're going to have to say it because, I mean, you're just going to have to say
4: it. Okay, I'll connect the dots very clearly. So I don't know how they can say these people had hantavirus on the cruise ship unless they were put on the cruise ship beforehand knowing they had it, because they wouldn't be able to confirm that diagnosis on the ship.
1: Could you tell by their symptoms that maybe this is a pretty good guess? Help me out. Throw me a bone. I'm trying to stay not black-pilled here.
4: Right. No, and I appreciate that. No, there's a good, you can say, yes, this looks like this, but you would not want to be alerting the news and confirming death to a virus without knowing what it was. Like that's really poor medicine. That's negligence. To say, well, yeah, it's this without any kind of confirmation.
1: Could somebody have had a ship go by them and they could have thrown the testing stuff over to the other ship? Are we sure that didn't happen? I'm just saying.
4: Well,
1: I'm so desperate.
4: I was. I,

0: I wasn't there. I appreciate that. Like this is not a virus you want to kid around with, and I appreciate that. It's very hard to contract. Unfortunately, it does have a high mortality rate, but unless they were, I just don't know how they would ask for the testing supplies to be dropped onto the ship. Like, I wasn't there, so I can't say that's a 100% concern, but that, like I said, like, even in the years that I've been in medicine, we've never even sent out a test for hantavirus from the emergency departments that I've worked in. And I've worked in major medical facilities, like the ones where they send all the people they can't diagnose and fix. Like, I've worked in like 1,000-bed medical facilities, and I've never seen a hantavirus tested for out of my emergency departments.
1: Okay, hang on. Give me a second to regroup in my head, and I'll come back to you in 60 seconds. First, let me tell you about Chapter. There's a certain age where something very strange starts to happen. You go to the doctor for one thing, and somehow you leave with a stack of paperwork about Medicare. The health system senses that you've reached a certain milestone, and suddenly they start mailing you things written in a language that technically resembles English, but it makes a lot less sense, and it takes longer to read it. 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
1: So are you saying, Dion, that you think this is all bullcrap, that somebody invented this whole thing?
0: I can't confirm or deny that. There's so many holes in the presentation of this. That's what I'm trying to say. Like, it doesn't add up. The math is not mathing, if you want to take that expression. And like I said, I'm not dismissing the virus. I'm not saying that people aren't dead. I don't know that. But it just seems very coordinated and a very odd and random virus to present at an oddly coincidental time right before our elections.
1: Oh my gosh.
0: I didn't mean to throw a wrench in all of this.
1: So how will we know? I mean, they're quarantining these people for 8 weeks, which I think is the right thing to do. Do you agree?
0: I think that is responsible. I don't disagree. Yes, I find it weird where they put them, but you know, I think quarantining is a responsible thing to know for sure, and I'm sure they're testing. But some of the people who had symptoms were negative, and like I said, there's just so much that's not adding up. It's weird. A very suspect story. It is. It's very weird. Absolutely, it's very weird. Uh-huh.
1: And have you heard that they were looking for a cure for hantavirus? Is that something that you also find a little strange?
0: I haven't heard that part. They've been working on a vaccine for years before, so it's not going to magically show up in 6 months. But with emergency medicine, infectious diseases and like rodent-based diseases are not my specialty. But I like
1: right. I'm hanging on to that.
0: But the vaccine.
1: Could you just tell me? I've got only about 45 seconds. Tell me why? Why do you think it's weird where they're putting them?
0: Well, like, wouldn't you want to quarantine people with the same concern for the disease all in the same place and not all over the country? Some in Nebraska.
1: Good point. All right, Dion, thank you so much for your call. It's been a real joy. I thank you for this, and please keep an eye on it. You hear any more, call us.

0: and correct us at any time we get it wrong, as we don't know our butt from our elbow in this one. But thank you.
1: Well, all right, and
0: more in just a second.
1: Thank you, Glenn. Yeah.
0: Well, good. You bet. God bless you. 888-727-BECK. Live from London, this is the Glenn Beck Program. Let me tell you about LifeLock. Future historians are going to look back at us the same way we look back at people who, you know, used to leave their front doors unlocked in 1952, saying, wait, you handed your personal information out to every random website on earth and hoped everything would work out? And the answer would be, yeah, pretty much. Yeah, that's what we did. 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
5: I'm David Shea in the WoWo Newsroom. Five people were arrested after a Circle K robbery in Fort Wayne that injured a worker and caused about $15,000 in damage. Police say three women and two men entered the store, damaged a register, and assaulted an employee. The suspects are scheduled for arraignment today.
6: I'm Therese Crowley. The diplomacy of commerce. President Trump about to fly to Beijing for a big state welcome from President Xi. U.S. Ambassador to China David Perdue tells Fox he hopes China can help the U.S. with the Iran war, with half their oil at stake.
7: He and President Xi have already developed a strong, trusting relationship, and we're hoping that this meeting will continue that effort and strengthen that relationship.
6: Joining the trip, a host of executives from Apple to Elon Musk to Boeing to make deals. War Secretary Pete Hegseth in House and Senate budget hearings defending the $25 billion cost of the Iran war so far.
8: The theory of the entire case is to prevent Iran from having a nuclear weapon. And if that has to be done kinetically and militarily, the Department of War is locked and loaded and ready to do that.
6: And members of Congress signing on to sponsor President Trump's proposal for a 90-day pause on the federal gas tax. 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
9: From 21 Alive, I'm meteorologist Liz Braden with your Tuesday morning forecast. Clouds gradually build in as we go through the day today, with temperatures reaching a high of 74 degrees. Should be a pretty nice afternoon. As we get into the late evening and tonight, scattered rain gradually comes in. Temperatures tonight down to 48, and then we are slipping out of the mid-50s tomorrow. I'm meteorologist Liz Braden on WoWo 92.3 FM at 1190 AM.
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10: So let's just all say a prayer for President Trump as he gets on his big fat plane and goes over to big fat China. That everything is safe and everything works out and the Republic is good and China is good and they all have good, I don't know, General Chow's chicken and it's all great. It's all great. Not comfortable with him leaving the country and going into China, but that's just me, perhaps. Jason, give me an update on what's happening with Iran, because this fits the MO for the president. I think he said yesterday or today, he was saying, we're just going to go ahead. We might just start bombing the snot out of Iran, or Iraq, and no, Iran.
11: Iran.
10: And it seems like that is the kind of thing that he would do while meeting with the president of China, just to say, yeah, by the way, I'm doing that and this at the same time.
11: Right. It's interesting because the president, I think, is fighting himself in a situation to where they really aren't in a hurry when it comes to, doing anything major at the moment militarily. Now, I say that with the gasoline prices and that entire situation, yeah, and economics, there is urgency there. But what I'm talking about in terms is militarily, there's not an urgency for them to, recommence attacks right now. And I think the president, I heard him say in an interview earlier today that, talking about Iran's economic situation, I think that they're looking to see how far that does deteriorate. The Iranians did present a plan that was immediately, as per the president, basically just thrown in the trash. It was not something serious. Basically, what the Iranians are trying to do is further cement

0: their role as the, you know, guarantors of anyone going in and out of the Strait of Hormuz. That's a no-go. That's not going to continue.
1: Yeah, not going to happen.
0: What we are seeing, though, is we are seeing there's reports that some of the Gulf countries like UAE are actually starting to, or at least if they have not, even though we are seeing some reports suggesting that it is happening, that they are now starting to get into attacks on Iran directly. So that's an interesting development. But I think
1: is that a good thing or a bad thing?
0: I think anything that pushes the Gulf kingdoms and people that are in the region to police their own background, their backyard, I think is always a good thing. And if it takes that to do that, if it takes this to eventually get other countries like in Europe, NATO, to take more of a role in ensuring that their country's oil gets to them instead of relying on us to do this every time, I think that's a good thing that as far as this, you know, as this develops. But I think in the immediate, I think personally what I would think was some return to Project Freedom with us escorting ships in and out. I think that could be something that could happen fairly soon. And if we get fired on, us retaliating and striking those targets that fired on us. That's what I'm predicting, but I don't think they're in a big hurry to do a massive assault. We'll see, but I just don't think they're in a hurry to do it.
1: Yeah, go ahead.
2: Jason, I just saw this posted by Jennifer Griffin. She at Fox News. She says the Navy never publishes the location of its submarines unless there's a strategic reason to do so. And apparently one of our ballistic missile submarines arrived in Gibraltar a few days ago. What does that mean?
0: I don't know. Unless it's getting some work done, resupply. It could be anything.
1: Who said that?
2: I'm the U.S. Naval Forces, Navy.mil. They publish this.
1: So if that's coming from the Navy, that is just that's Donald Trump showmanship. I would imagine. Wouldn't you agree with that? I mean, it could be coming in for any reason, but if the military is announcing that one of our nuclear tipped, you know, submarines is entering, you know, the Mediterranean through the Strait of Gibraltar, that what they're saying is, I don't know, I mean, it could happen at any time. He is talking about just wiping you off the face of the earth. Wouldn't you think, Jason?
0: It could possibly be, but it could also possibly be that, you know, this administration has made a much more vocal presence known in the major straits without or choke points all throughout the world. We've talked about the Malacca Strait, Strait of Hormuz, Gibraltar, all these critical locations, including, you know, Greenland, those areas that we are taking a more active role in the security of these areas. And this could be part of that, that I would lean towards that, but it really could be anything. It could just be, it could be a resupply. It could be anything. It could be there. It might not be there. I don't really know, but that seems to be a trend of the administration saying that the United States is making a larger commitment to some of the most vital choke points and strategic areas within the world.
1: Let me play a clip from Senator Kennedy yesterday, looking into our dropping fertility rates. Got 7.
3: President Trump has asked me to determine the cause of the dropping fertility rates in this country. So we have NIH and the other agencies doing the first really comprehensive science on that to figure out what's causing it. Why have male sperm rates in this country dropped by 50% since 1970? And why are the fertility rates dropping so fast in this country today? Why are women, and particularly young women, not having babies anymore?
1: Well, because half of them, according to studies, are now lesbian. So probably that might have something to do with it. The fertility rate dropping as far as it is and having men, the you know, being fertile, that's a remarkable number to drop that rapidly. But I have to tell you, I'm here in England, and I've been eating their food here. It doesn't taste like America. And it's not just the way it is prepared. There's things here that it's like, meh, that's like I remember eggs looking when I was growing up. You know what I mean? They're very orange eggs. And it's like, I remember.

0: Remember that? Not this really, really pale yellow thing. I'm trying to remember, what else did I have? I had something else the other day, and I was like, I don't think I've tasted that. Strawberries are normal size. A lot of the strawberries, grapes, are normal size. Like when you were, you know, they were little. I think we're poisoning ourselves. I mean, I know this is not breaking any news here, but I've never been one that, you know, I've always been, we need the fertilizer, we need all the chemicals, blah, blah, blah. I don't think so. I think we are putting so much into our bodies right now, we're killing ourselves. We're just killing ourselves.
1: Well, no need to fix our food. We've got replacement migration. I can solve it.
0: Yeah, that's
1: fix our population
0: really
1: decline.
0: There was a letter or an email that came in from an insider. Do you happen to have that?
1: Yes, my good friend over at Torch. Stand by while I mean, there's just so many comments from you guys today.
0: You
1: and
0: are such
1: I am going to 1,000% find this from California Lori. Not sure if you saw yesterday, but there are several of us who'd like Glenn to please educate us on how Republicans started the progressive movement, to give context to what he was speaking about.
0: So, I mean, if you want to go back to the beginning of the progressive movement, I think you had to have to go back to Darwin. And Darwin is the first person to, I mean, we just get rid of slavery, and we're like abolishing slavery. The whole world is waking up going, that's a really bad thing. Well, half the world is waking up saying that's a bad thing, the Western world. What does Darwin do? Darwin comes in with Origin of the Species. But it is about natural selection, the full title, I can't remember the full title, but it is about, you know, the natural selection of the preferred species, or the preferred species. So the whole idea here is that there are favored races, that's what it was, the preservation of the favored races, that's what the secondary title of that book is. And nobody remembers that. That is now confirming with science at the time that there are favored races. So now all of these racists were like, see, it wasn't just me. Science, follow the science. Science is saying it. And we become this very scientific community. Most, you know, when you had a PhD, you couldn't get a PhD in America. In America, you could only rise to a certain level. If you wanted a PhD, you generally had to go overseas, and most people went over to Germany, which Germans were pushing this, you know, this science thing that there is no God. I mean, Nietzsche talks about it. There is no God. It's all science. Follow the science, et cetera, et cetera. They come in. This is the beginning of follow the science. Well, if you're following the science, there's science to everything. And I want to say it was under Teddy Roosevelt, but I'm not sure of that, that we did a whole thing on this. I did a whole series. You can get it if you're an insider. You can get the whole series on the experts. And they started studying the best way to do business and the best way to do medicine and everything else. And we just thought we're progressing past man's knowledge. We're now coming into the scientific era and everything can be predicted. And so they now started. And if you read Theodore Roosevelt was a monster in some ways. I give Theodore Roosevelt a little bit of slack because I don't think he was evil, and he didn't, they hadn't gone into, you know, the communist, you know, revolution or anything else yet. And so I give him a little bit of slack because he didn't know what he was dealing with. And I would imagine, you know, when you saw genetics, you know, and you saw eugenics, you might have thought, you know what, maybe we can stop. People do this now. I don't, but people do this now. You know, if we could wipe out all, you know, cerebral palsy, if we could wipe out all, you know, Down syndrome, we should do that. Well, that's what better living through science, follow the science. That's what eugenics was. So if you read Theodore Roosevelt, he talks about this a lot, about the scientific medicine method in absolutely everything. And there's this horrible letter that we have in the museum where he talks about how, you know, we can't let our people just breed. This is why you have the

0: blood test. This is why you have to have a license, because we wanted to prove that you weren't related and you have compatible blood and you're not going to cause any more problems and you're not going to have any more useless eaters. And so this progressive movement started having us get into now license to be married and all of these other things. And this is all happening around that time. Woodrow Wilson comes onto the scene, and he is running against Theodore Roosevelt, and I believe it was Taft. Taft and Roosevelt split the ticket. That's why Woodrow Wilson gets in. Woodrow Wilson is not running as a deep progressive. He's actually running and saying, Theodore Roosevelt's crazy. He wants all of these restrictions. He wants everything, blah, blah, blah. Wilson was just a really nasty liar. He was a really bad guy. But the first progressive on the scene, the guy who started the Progressive Party, was Theodore Roosevelt, not Woodrow Wilson. Woodrow Wilson put it into overdrive, but it was, and the idea is not only the science of medicine, that kind of fell apart in the on the right-hand side of the aisle, but not the left, that kind of fell apart, but the science of we're going to have an administrator. We're going to have an administrator. We're going to have really educated people from all of the, you know, universities come and tell people exactly what they need to do. All of that stuff, that was, that began with the Republicans and then just pushed in to the Democrats, and both of them became that. There's a great series that we did. It's called Control Freaks in History, right? Is that Control Freaks in History? And it's available right now at Torch. This is one of the reasons why you should sign up for Torch, because you can learn so much. There's, I think it's a 10-episode series, really well done, written by Nathan Nipper, and it's really, really good, and it goes through all of this history. How did we get to this point to where we all say, well, I don't know, let's listen to the expert? How do we not believe when it comes to raising children? Why do we believe the experts more than our own mother? I mean, assuming you had a good mother. Why? That was all manipulation, and you can read all about it or listen to it. The entire series is up now at glennbeck.com/torch. Back in a minute. Let me tell you about Rough Greens. Your dog's a member of the family, but he's also supposed to, you know, help protect the house if somebody breaks in. So let me present a hypothetical situation here. Let's say you've been, you know, feeding your dog the same little brown pellets for years and years, and every day the exact same kind of bowl of sadness. Then one night, burglar breaks into your house, but this guy came prepared. He pulls out a hot, delicious hamburger out of his pocket and tosses it into your dog's bowl. That's it. Game over. Your dog immediately switches sides. 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
3: 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Soybeans and corn are up with a higher move in crude oil. July beans are 9 higher at 1222. August is up 8 1/4 at 1216 and a quarter. July corn's 3 3/4 higher at 479. September's up 3 1/4 at 485. Live cattle are mixed and feeders are lower, waiting for direct trade to get going on a widespread basis. June lives up 67 at 250.07. August is down 5 at 243.47. August feeders are down 77 at 361.30. And hogs are pressured by profit taking and yesterday's lower close in pork. June's down 70 cents at 99.52. July lean 67 lower at 103.97. John Perkins, Brownfield.
4: Hey everybody, Casey Hendrickson here. The teaching profession is noble, but a lot of teachers are morons and idiots, and I'll prove that Tuesday, 3-6 on WOWA.
5: You see about Spencer Pratt, the guy who's running for mayor in Los Angeles? He is saying he's had talks with the Department of Justice about all of the corruption that is happening. He said he's talked to somebody, and he said these city officials are going down. So we got the goods on them. Now, he said that he talked to somebody at City Hall, insiders at City Hall, and said, you know, they're shredding all of their documents. Don't know if that's true, but that's what he's saying. You guys have to go hurry up because they're shredding the documents. And he said, but he trusts his team to be able to go in and put it together even without the documents. He said the NGOs and the corruption in Los Angeles are absolutely out of control. Believe it. I absolutely believe it. All right. We'll see you tomorrow. God bless and may God save the Republic.

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1: 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In our top local story, a Fort Wayne man has received decades in prison for a deadly 2025 shooting.
2: Chantrell Bright pleaded guilty to murder and attempted murder in a shooting outside an apartment complex that killed 21-year-old Keetron Adams and critically injured his brother. He was sentenced to concurrent prison terms of 55 and 40 years. The sentence brings closure to the families affected by the violence. Brian Ford, WOWO News.
1: And a trial tied to the beating of a man outside a Fort Wayne area bar has been canceled days before it was set to begin. Attorneys requested more time after one defendant pleaded guilty last week. A new trial date is expected Tuesday. 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I'm David Shea on WOWO, 92.3 FM and 1190 AM. I'm David Shea with your midday market report. Checking the grain prices in the last few minutes, May corn is up 5.5 to 466.5. May soybeans are up 7 to 1207. May wheat is up 7.5 to 629.5. June live cattle are up 27 cents to $249.67. And May lean hogs are up 5 cents to $90.92. I'm David Shea, and this has been your midday market report.
0: Kayla Blakesley, Glenn Beck, A.C. 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
4: This is a Bloomberg Money Minute. With inflation shooting up 3.8% in April from a year ago, mostly on skyrocketing prices at the gas pump, the administration is considering suspending the federal gas tax and just release 53 million more barrels of oil from the nation's stockpiles. That's in hopes of easing prices at the gas pump. Trump also looking to lower beef prices by lifting import levels. But with no movement on efforts to end the war against Iran, and with the Strait of Hormuz still effectively shut to tanker traffic, oil is up 4%. It's at $102 a barrel. As for stocks, they are lower on that inflation report, which is raising the odds for a rate hike from the Fed. The Dow down 0.5%, the NASDAQ down 1.75%, the S&P is 1% lower. Chipmaker stocks taking a real step back today. That's after their recent run-up. Shares of Intel this hour down 10%, Qualcomm 12% lower. And Dunkin' taking aim at Tim Hortons, planning to open hundreds of locations across Canada. Tom Busby.
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6: From 21 Alive, I'm meteorologist Liz Braden with your Tuesday morning forecast. Clouds gradually build in as we go through the day today, with temperatures reaching a high of 74 degrees. Should be a pretty nice afternoon. As we get into the late evening and tonight, scattered rain gradually comes in. Temperatures tonight down to 48, and then we are slipping out of the mid-50s tomorrow. I'm meteorologist Liz Braden on WoWo 92.3 FM at 1190 AM.
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7: Hey everybody, Casey Hendrickson here. The teaching profession is noble, but a lot of teachers are morons and idiots, and I'll prove that Tuesday, 3 to 6 on WoWo.

Welcome in, Tuesday edition, Clay Travis, Buck Sexton Show. I am in D.C. We will have a couple of senators here in studio with us. Eric Schmidt from Missouri at the bottom of this hour. And in the third hour, Senator Ron Johnson from the great state of Wisconsin. All of that underway. So we will get the absolute latest from Capitol Hill. President Trump prepares and is underway, I believe, for his official trip to China. We will discuss everything surrounding that. Big inflation numbers that are out.

out as a result of gas prices being up. We will discuss. Marco Rubio has surged past J.D. Vance as the leader in the Republican primary, according to one poll that was released today. We will discuss whether we buy that or not. AOC, by the way, is the Democrat leading candidate.

0: still crazy. And in Tennessee, where we are in the midst of a redistricting battle, we will discuss the opposition there as all of that is underway. I will say, Buck, there are numbers out that are very positive. We have talked some about this. But in the state of Michigan, Mike Rogers is going to be the Republican nominee, and it increasingly is looking like a man named Abdul El-Sayed is going to be the nominee for the Democrat Party in Michigan. That is not a good sign for Michiganders if they are hoping the Democrats are going to waltz to victory. In fact, I actually think this is a sign, along with Maine, where Democrats are going to nominate a guy with a Nazi tattoo on his chest, that people are losing their minds a little bit on the left and picking candidates that are not of a particularly high quality. But right now, and we'll play this cut for you in a little bit, CNN has a big poll about Democrats versus Republicans. But Buck, not surprisingly, in the wake of the inflation numbers that come out, affordability, inflation, that is the number one story right now. High gas prices. And the question is, how soon can that be reconciled? Is that kind of how you see the read right now, that gas prices need to come down in the fall?
1: Well, yes, gas prices certainly need to come down. And apologies for my voice, everybody, in advance. I'm obviously fighting through a little bit of a cold. It does happen even here in South Florida. No matter how warm it is, you can still catch a cold virus because the temperature has nothing to do with it, it turns out. I think that the reality of the midterm election already is very apparent to people, which is that it's going to be a what's going on here at home election, no different probably than any other midterm you can think of when we're not involved in a major war. And this sort of war we have with Iran could, in fact, be a big drag on Republican fortunes. Maybe, maybe not. One thing has become apparent, though, Clay. Skepticism of an imminent Iran deal was well warranted. There is no deal on the table. Have you seen the things that the Iranians are demanding as their red lines? This is not like Trump is saying we are close, and the only way that that line can be believed is if what the Iranians are saying publicly is entirely different from what they're saying privately. But in this kind of a negotiation, why would they do that? Because there would be a tremendous amount of whiplash at home where they're saying one thing and then they go and do another. Clay, they're saying they want reparations. They want official control of the Strait of Hormuz. They want an end to all U.S. sanctions against them. None of these things are going to happen. And they're saying without that, there's no deal. So we believe that we're going to strangle them with this sort of blockade. They think they can continue to do what they're doing. And Trump now is weighing military escalation once again. I don't think the Iranians are that scared this time around of military escalation because their leadership, whatever's left of it, is going to be staying underground. And they feel like they weathered the biggest shot that we've got. What are we going to do now to hurt them more? So I'm a little concerned about the price of gas as it pertains to all this is the point. And I've been concerned about it all along. Absent a real deal, I don't know how the price of gas comes down 50%. Also, I'm not hearing enough from this White House, in my opinion, about immigration enforcement. I don't know if that's because it's not happening in the same way post Minneapolis. But if that's the case, I think we've got another problem. And the inflation situation, obviously energy is driving this, but inflation jumped up a bit, which is not a good look either. So these things, I think, Clay, are fixable or at least addressable before the actual votes are cast in the midterm. But we think about it this way. Absent high gas prices and this Iran adventurism, what are the Democrats running on?
0: They're still trying to make abolish ICE, which is an awful argument for them. They really have nothing, which is why if we can get gas prices back down and get some form of resolution in Iran between now and November. And by the way, Buck, on your mow the grass theory, we could get some form of resolution in November, have the election, and then bomb Iran again in December. Right. I mean, this this resolution can be relatively short lived in terms of

0: whether or not we're going to get a long-term solution. Can we get a short-term solution through the midterms, which then gives President Trump more freedom? I've been saying this for a long time. I think Trump is going to want a large, some sort of finality associated stroke. And to me, seizing the so-called nuclear dust and bringing it out of Iran, I think is going to have a cinematic quality that leads President Trump to believe that that is the perfect ending to this whole thing. Now, we still have the Strait of Hormuz related issue in that, is Iran going to stop threatening ships such that all of them can get out? There was a big article on the front page of the Wall Street Journal over the weekend, Buck, about all of the guys, they're almost all men, who are trapped on these boats and can't leave. And they're running out of food and water and supplies on these boats because they're not anticipating that they're going to be held up for months as they are right now. And so the expectation was that they would have long been gone. So there is a little bit of a humanitarian related crisis that is brewing on these individual ships. Meanwhile, Iran's economy is basically completely collapsed. Inflation is, I think it's 70% right now in that country, to the extent that it can even be measured. People are being fired like crazy from private sector jobs. Public employees have not been paid in months. So I do think the question is, what sort of economic pain can Iran endure comparatively? We're not really, I mean, the price of oil and gas is up, and that stinks, but the actual stock market keeps setting record highs. Unemployment is low here, so we're not bearing anywhere near the same sort of economic crisis that Iran is. So I think balancing out how this gets resolved is, to a large extent, what's going to define the midterms. I will say that there is a lot of hate on the Democrat Party. So it's not so much that the Democrats are surging in popularity. It is that they are dealing with also their own degree of unpopularity.
1: Yes. And it is interesting to see, by the way that Fetterman has it both ways, Clay. Fetterman is the Democrat that we're always saying, oh, he's so reasonable. He sounds reasonable. He doesn't vote in a reasonable fashion, or rather, he votes with Democrats 93% of the time. You see him,
0: yeah,
1: I think he's on with Bill Maher. This is cut 13. Listen to this.
2: I know you're not a believer in marriage, but if you married to someone and you agree 93% of the time, that'd probably be a pretty great marriage. And I'm mystified by it. And what's also on the other side, I've had Republican friends, you know, in office say, they're like, you know, our internals, you're more popular with our people than we are. How? And I don't understand that either. You know, when I vote 93% like a Dem line and I'm more popular with Republicans, I can't explain it. I truly don't. And so, I find myself in a strange place.
1: 93% with Democrats, and yet he's supposed to be the reason. In fact, what you find, Clay, is that if you're a Democrat who is not in lockstep with them on everything, they freak out. There is no space anymore for a Democrat moderate or a Democrat who, you know, is a centrist on any of these things. Even in a state like Pennsylvania, where clearly it makes sense for Fetterman's own political future to at least say these things publicly. Now, he has broken with his party on a few votes. That's why it's 93%, not 100%. Plenty of Democrats are 100%, but I just think it's indicative of where their party is right now that they still, in every way, push for the same ideas that I think got them a big loss in 2024. Clay, they believe they just need another shot.
0: Yeah.
1: They believe they need a shot without Trump on the top. They believe that if they can get the House, they can slow Trump down enough that he's going to become irrelevant for the last 2 years of his presidency. I mean, I see the strategy here. But, you know, the thing about crazy is doing the same thing and hoping you get a different result. Oh, the Democrats are crazy and then some, because they want to do all the same things with all the same results.
0: A Pennsylvania Supreme Court justice just left the Democrat Party over anti-Semitism concerns. And Fetterman said yesterday, this is a post that he put up, but it kind of builds on what you're saying. I know David, that's the Supreme Court justice, and his legendary father, Cyril. As I've affirmed, I'm not changing my party, but I fully understand David's personal choice. The Democrat Party must confront its own rising anti-Semitism problem. Now, Buck, that is intriguing. I was talking with someone in Pennsylvania who knows their politics really well recently, and they said there's almost a 0% chance that Fetterman can be the nominee for the Democrat Party as a senator in Pennsylvania in 2028. Now, it's 2 years away, and he'll be up for re-election after serving a 6-year term. And it's possible Fetterman doesn't like the Senate that much and chooses not to run. But what that person told me was, I think there's a decent chance he runs as an independent. And then the math becomes very intriguing. Now, to your point, is he an independent that caucuses with Democrats? Okay, maybe. But is he an independent that would be open to caucusing some with Republicans? Is he a true independent? How that would shake out is something to certainly pay attention to, because Pennsylvania has moved significantly to the right. They elected Dave McCormick 2 years ago. President Trump won the state comfortably, 150,000 votes-ish, I think, if I'm not mistaken. It will be interesting to see how the Democrats handle Fetterman, because this will all start up as soon as the midterms are over, as we've talked about quite a lot. The 2028 election starts in January of 2027. So it's going to be here much faster than a lot of people realize.
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1: When we talk about Israel, we're not just talking about a country on a map. 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
0: Right now in Israel, families are still on edge with an ongoing ceasefire in place, knowing that missile and drone attacks can start again at any time. 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It's a call to respond.
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1: All right, welcome back into Clay and Buck. So Trump spoke yesterday for quite a bit. We took some of that live here on the show. But he, as you know, is particularly talented at coming up with names for people. Oftentimes, Clay, names that are not too nice. He likes to slap people around verbally. And he has offered up a new one for Democrats. Have you seen this, Clay? This is cut six. Listen to the leader of the free world, the commander-in-chief, and his wordplay.
21: A new name I came up with yesterday was a Democrat, because I was talking about this guy. I think that could be a good one. You know, I've come up with some extraordinary names, but I was talking about Hakeem Jeffries. He's a low IQ person. And he was talking about all these things. He was saying things that were so stupid, so basic and so stupid. He called our Supreme Court illegitimate. I don't agree with our Supreme Court all the time, I can tell you that, but you can't call it illegitimate. If I ever said that, you can imagine what would have happened. But there wasn't a big stir, but he was talking, and I said, yeah, he's a dumb guy, and then I said, he's a Democrat, and I don't know if people are going to like that term or not. It maybe catches on, and maybe it doesn't, but it's true. Their policies are insane, and they would drive our country into ruin.
1: Their policies are particularly insane because, Clay, and a lot of these things, I mean, their policy on immigration. Yeah, we saw what they let 10 million people into the country illegally. They made it happen, and it's disastrous, and everybody knows it. They would do the same thing over again. But will Democrat catch on? I'm not sure. TBD.
0: He is very good at nicknaming. I think that is a fair reality. I think Democrat is actually a accurate thing, because from your perspective, I think you're right. If Iran doesn't happen and the price of gas isn't where it is, I don't even know what Democrats would point to and say things are bad under President Trump. Because again, we have a low unemployment rate. We have record high stock prices. We have pretty good overall wage growth. The cost of goods is frustrating. And again, the historical analogy I've drawn is, how long did it take after Jimmy Carter was out of office in the 1980s for people to start to feel like the price of goods got back to some form of normalcy? If you strip out the price of oil and gas, The inflation rate is, I believe, 2.6-2.7%, which means if we can get gas prices back down, which again, I think is a very significant thing by the time we get to voting in November, then the inflation rate comes plummeting back down because most of this was energy-related inflation. But I do think the

0: challenge in the meantime is, just like, was it eggs? I saw the White House shared the price of eggs is down 80% compared to last year. Everybody remembers Democrats came into office. I mean, when Trump came into office, immediately Democrats said, oh my goodness, look at the price of eggs. And so they just kind of jump from one argument to another. And as the story shifts, they have to try to figure out what their argument is actually going to be. We are scheduled, by the way, Buck, to have Eric Schmidt in studio with us right here coming up in the next segment. We'll ask him about this. What is he hearing from his voters in Missouri? What does he think is the most significant aspect of this midterm election coming up as well when it comes to that? But I want to tell you, this product is super, super cool. On Amazon right now, being able to go out and get this pepper spray. This is a pepper spray that notifies you when the pepper spray is fired, when it's used. You get a notice. Up to five people can be notified. So if you've got a son or daughter going out and they've got a job, or they're traveling around some late at night, maybe you got a kid off to college, kid off to school, maybe you got a grandkid, you can be on this this Saber home defense launcher as well. It makes a tremendous difference, and it will help you take care of your family. And right now, you can go to Amazon, and if you put in Saber, S-A-B-R-E, that is S-A-B-R-E, if you type that on Amazon right now, this pepper spray launcher, it is amazing. Five people are notified when it is used, and it will help you to make sure that your kids, your grandkids, your family members, your friends, whomever you give this product to, you get a location and a notification when it's used, and you can get a tremendous offer right now at Amazon. All you have to do is type in S-A-B-R-E. 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
3: I'm David Shea in the WoWo Newsroom. A high-speed police chase in northwest Indiana ended when a driver crashed into a home in Portage Sunday night. Police say 20-year-old Javon Lewis led officers at speeds topping 130 miles per hour before going airborne over railroad tracks and slamming into the house. A handgun and loaded magazine were recovered after the crash.
4: News. I'm Gianna Gelosi. Consumer prices in the U.S. rose last month at the fastest rate since May of 2023.
5: The consumer price index rose 0.6% from March to April, up 0.4% for core CPI, excluding food and energy. The CPI for the year ending in April rose 3.8%, up 2.8% for core CPI on an annual basis.
4: That's Fox's Jenny Casola. The prices spiking by increased energy prices because of the war in the Middle East and the closed Strait of Hormuz. Iran is said to be a topic of discussion when President Trump meets with Chinese President Xi. U.S. Ambassador to China David Perdue tells Fox.
6: They import 75% of their oil. They can't have this status quo for long. This strait needs to be open.
4: Before President Trump travels to China, he posted on Truth Social saying that Cuba is a failed country, asking for help, adding, "We will talk." 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
7: From 21 Alive, I'm meteorologist Liz Braden with your Tuesday morning forecast. Clouds gradually build in as we go through the day today, with temperatures reaching a high of 74 degrees. Should be a pretty nice afternoon. As we get into the late evening and tonight, scattered rain gradually comes in. Temperatures tonight down to 48, and then we are slipping out of the mid-50s tomorrow. I'm meteorologist Liz Braden on WoWo 92.3 FM and 1190 AM.
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15: Calling in, he's got a super busy schedule. We appreciate the time. Missouri Senator Eric Schmidt. Midterms are coming closer. I wanted to play this for you. This was on CNN a bit earlier. Cut 36, and I want to hear how you think this squares with what you hear from your constituents in Missouri. This is Harry Enten talking about, hey, people aren't that happy with Republicans right now, but Democrats are also historically unpopular.
16: I think this poll serves as a big time reality check for Democrats, and that is, it ain't over yet, especially with the redistricting when we look ahead to the 2026 race for Congress. Look, in March, Democrats were up by 6 points. Look at this now. Democrats are up by 3 points, and I want you to note the yellow lettering. No clear leader. It is within the margin of error. We talk about, you know, economic approval rating for the president. We talk about the net approval rating among registered voters. If we look among registered voters, the net approval rating, he's 36 points under. Where to go? There's no way. There's no way Republicans could possibly hold on to the House. But look at this. Which party is trusted more in the economy? It's a tie among registered voters. Just because Donald Trump is unpopular doesn't make Democrats popular. And when you match Democrats against Republicans, all of a sudden, it is a dead heat.
15: All right. So does that square kind of with what you're seeing? How would you assess the Senate? How confident are you in Republicans maintaining control?
17: I mean, I think we're going to hold the Senate. The challenge for a midterm always is you don't have this true like binary choice like you do in a presidential, right, where you've got the two leaders of the party going toe to toe and you have to make this kind of binary choice, which is why midterms are a little more harder to judge. But I do think that by the time we get to the fall, Republicans are going to make very clear the contrast, right? What happened during the 4 years of Joe Biden? We had a wide open border, right? That's been closed. We're deporting people now. There are 15 million people here illegally. There's still more work to do. I mean, President Trump inherited a disaster of an economy. And to put that in perspective, so for those 4 years, the inflation adjusted wage growth was -$5,000. It's now +$1,500. It's not there yet. Like, we're not there yet. And we should be honest about that. But we're putting in place, I think, the things that are going to make Americans more prosperous. You look at the working families tax cut. A lot of that stuff's starting to kick in now. So I'm confident we're going to hold the Senate. I can't speak to the House. I mean, I think that's going to be a dogfight. But it is interesting now. This decision by the Supreme Court last week.
0: Oh, yeah.
17: I've written DOJ. They ought to be on offense, going after these districts that are racially, you know, the motive.

0: Nation was race in California specifically. So not only winning sort of on this, the turf that they've always played on, that it's all upside for us. You look at those New England states, they're all blue. There's 40% Republicans in those states. There's not a single congressman from that area. So
1: right.
0: We might as well play the game here. And now that, you know, the court said you can't have these racist maps, states like California and Illinois, that composition is going to change there too.
2: Senator, it's Buck. Thanks for being with us.
0: Yeah.
2: We were just talking at the top of the show about gas prices up 50%, maybe more, since the beginning of the Iran crisis. How much are you hearing from your state constituents that this is something that is high on their list of concerns? Is this as big a thing as we in the media seem to make of it based on the polling, or do you think it's overblown? Do you think it has a big impact?
0: Well, I don't want to minimize it. I mean, look, I fill my car up with gas like everybody else, and it's higher than it was certainly 6 months ago. You know, some of these media types that, not you guys, but who are, you know, making this the central story every day, I didn't hear any of them talking about it when gas prices were actually higher under Joe Biden, right? So, but I think it's temporary. It needs to be temporary. I do think the president has clearly articulated a limited mission for Iran, which is to make sure they don't have a nuclear weapon, take out their missile defense, take out their Navy. It's led, you know, the way and a path for this negotiation that we're at. And they'll come down. It's a different scenario than when the Democrats, I think, had a terrible energy policy that wasn't going to change. I think you can see the fact that that prices will come down. But I'm not minimizing it. I don't like that they're higher than they were 6 months ago.
1: When you look, you were the attorney general in Missouri. Yesterday we had Alex Berenson on. The United States government settled with him and acknowledged that Joe Biden back in the day in his administration was restricting what he could say about COVID. You have filed a lawsuit there. I'm curious your reactions to two. You kind of hinted at one, the Calais, Louisiana decision. Was that what you expected, which has ended basically racial gerrymandering? And then the second part of that, what do you think, because we get a lot of questions about this, would happen in the future? Is the law changed? Have the precedents been set to keep government from censoring in the event, God forbid, we have another pandemic somewhere down the road? What can and cannot be said?
0: Yeah, so the Missouri versus Biden lawsuit that I filed that went to the Supreme Court, that you got to remember, we've talked about it. I've been on your show when this was happening. We filed it before Elon Musk had bought Twitter, right? Before the Twitter files. So all this discovery that came out showed this vast censorship enterprise that existed. And the Supreme Court kicked it. There was a recent settlement agreement there restricting this kind of activity. So that holds. That's a good thing. I do think we need to go further and make sure that, like, for example, you have a private right of action. If your individual First Amendment right has been infringed by the government, you can go sue an individual bureaucrat who went and did that. That would change the incentive structure. But
1: right.
0: But I think the exposure of it. But look, the reality is this is what tyrants have done since the beginning of time. The first thing they go for is your ability to dissent, and then they come for your guns. I mean, it's a playbook here. So I think we got to be vigilant on this. On the Voting Rights Act, yeah, this is what I thought they would do. It was pretty well telegraphed. And there's just no way with the admissions case that came down, you know, this regime that the Democrats put in place that was only about power, really, is now crumbling down. This sort of race, they're race obsessed and power hungry, and now the courts have said you can't have racist maps. The Democrats, ironically, fought for those racist maps decades ago. Now they're still fighting for them, and it's going to have dramatic implications, not just in the Southeast, but in California, I think, is next if DOJ takes them to court.
2: Speaking of Senator Schmidt of Missouri, and Senator, Where does it go, you think, with the, we've been talking about the redistricting and these fights now playing out. It seems like the Democrats might have misjudged things a bit in Virginia. I know Clay was talking yesterday on the show about how they're thinking about firing all of the state Supreme Court justices, effectively lowering, like retroactively lowering the mandatory retirement age, replacing them all, just out with the bathwater and the baby, the whole thing, in order to try to achieve more power in that state. Is this just now, is the status quo now just going to be maximal or maximum partisan gerrymandering in every state without apology and without reprieve? What do you think?
0: Well, I would argue in kind of the new Republican Party under President Trump, one thing I think that will be remembered is his, part of his legacy is that Republicans should fight back. I think for a long time, Republicans played a very different game than the Democrats. I referenced the

0: New England states. That's why when this whole thing started, I was very clear. It's all upside for us. We haven't played the same game that they played. And the courts have been clear that you can have maps that are political considerations. You can't just, you can't have race be the consideration. And ironically, in California, this independent commission they established, which was to game the system, the map maker himself said that these districts were based on race, which is why DOJ should immediately be going at California and upend that map. So, look, I think this is where we're at. And by the way, those census numbers in 2020 were inflated to benefit Democrat states. You've seen the exodus out of places like Illinois and California and New York to Republican states. So I think over the next 4 years or so, it's going to be pretty dramatic. So this kind of structural astroturfing they've been doing for a long time is going to go away, which is why you see Hakeem Jeffries sound like an insane person now. Like they understand what's going on. And now that we're in the game and we're fighting back, they know what that means for their grip on power, which is why they're so desperate.
1: You walked in here and told me, hey, among many other things, you're working on, Arkansas basketball coach John Calipari was in your office. The commissioners of the Big Ten and the SEC are up here. FIFA World Cup is kicking off. I think a lot of them are going to be at the Fox event that is going on tonight to celebrate that. SCORE Act being brought up on the Hill. Is Congress going to be able to do anything? I know this has been a never-ending question. Yeah. Buck's like, what in the world's going on with NIL? Is Congress going to pass anything? What is the progress? What is the prognosis?
0: I hope so. I'm more optimistic, I think, than some, because I think that you've got this governance piece, which is effectively the SCORE Act, right? It's transfer, eligibility. The NCAA or some other institution has to have the legal protection, the antitrust exemption, is effectively to create these rules, because right now they can't, which is why you see the chaos.
1: That's right.
0: And then the second piece of it, I think this revenue piece is very important. That White House report that came out, or recommendations, was similar. I was on your show to talk about the blueprint that I had, which allowed for the pooling of media rights among college football programs to go in like the NFL does. I think if college football is at $4 billion all in right now, NBA's got half the eyeballs at $8 billion.
1: Yeah.
0: You know, that's where you're going to get the revenue to save the Olympic sports and save the non-revenue sports. So I think that the combination of those two things, that's the path to get 60 votes in the Senate. And so that's what I'm working on.
1: Buck has got over 100 mile an hour serve. I don't know if he saw this story, but Arkansas cut men's and women's tennis. I know it's just south of you in Missouri, but Buck, I don't know how much you're paying attention to this, but it is kind of interesting. A lot of the so-called Olympic sports now are getting cut because they cost and they lose money on them, right? Compared to football and basketball, where you have big crowds. Buck, the Olympic sports, I mean, your 100 mile an hour serve, I know you're still getting the shoulder loose and you got a little bit of a cold right now, but you got to protect tennis.
2: That's, I mean, if tennis goes, civilization
0: the
2: goes.
0: Country, if the country falls apart.
2: Yeah.
0: You have, how much eligibility you have left? Hopefully.
2: Me?
0: Yeah.
2: Well.
0: It you probably depends. Got all 4 years.
1: I think he still got all 4 years.
2: I mean, come on,
1: he's
2: a little controversial.
0: Come on,
2: Senator.
0: Indiana had 25-year-olds on there.
1: That's true. I mean, there was a 40-year-old playing football recently.
2: The challenge for me, Clay, was the Olympic Committee thought that it might be considered cheating if I shaved down my hair because of the aerodynamics involved. So we're wondering if the swoop is considered a performance-enhancing drug. They don't really know how to classify it. So I don't want to cause problems, Clay, so I may not be up for the next Olympics, but I'm thinking about it.
0: For the good of the country, you're stepping away. I appreciate it. No, I think, look, the model has been football has subsidized all these non-revenue sports.
1: Yeah.
0: And if you're losing money on football like Rutgers is, this is just where it's going. And it is a little startling. And I brought it up because the Arkansas AD was in the office too. And I asked him about it. And it's just, this is an SEC school.
1: Yeah.
0: Like, this is not like New Mexico State.
1: Yep.
0: And I think what's going to happen if we don't step in and give this Congress, do I think Congress should be in the business of all this? That's not really what this is. I was skeptical. But Congress is the only entity that can give that antitrust exemption for them to pool and for them to have these rules. And I think that will ultimately be what saves college sports.
1: What else should we know? Everybody out there, SAVE Act, I'll ask you this.
0: Yeah.
1: We get asked about it all the time. Any movement there? And the reason I ask, yesterday we were talking about this, and Buck mentioned what they were talking about doing with the Supreme Court in Virginia.
0: Yeah.
1: Which now they've said, the Senate Majority Leader Buck came out and said, that's too far even for us to fire effectively all seven of them. But I think Buck and I both agree that if Democrats take back control of the White House and the Senate, they'll just do away with filibuster once and for all.
0: Sure.
1: And so any Republican who's saying, I'm standing on principle and I'm standing on history, if they do that, then Democrats aren't going to care.
0: They're,

0: And so that's what the number one concern, I think, probably of this audience is. Mm-hmm. We're standing on principle, and Democrats are just going to stand on power.
1: Yeah, it's about, we got, that's why I'm sort of getting at the map game. I mean, we got to understand what this is.
0: Yeah.
1: My time as AG actually informed a lot of being here now in Washington, because I saw the full complement of what the left was willing to do. Nonprofits, all the crazy stuff during COVID, all of it. And so I certainly have that kind of mentality to sort of fight back. That's just been my experience. But yeah, no doubt, they'll add states to the union. They'll pack the Supreme Court. They're not messing around here. And I think that if we're serious about this and integrity of our elections, the Save America Act, we have to get it done, but we have to be willing to spend the time on it. And that's really where it's going to be. It's like, we got to spend the time on it. And that's where the fight is. The other issue that's probably, you know, in the next couple of weeks will be Democrats blocked all that ICE funding. We got everything else funded, but we're coming now in reconciliation, which is a simple majority now, to make sure they're funded for multiple years. So we're not going to play this game with them anymore. These sanctuary jurisdictions. Here's a crazy stat that we saw the other day, that we're going to be part of this reconciliation process. 18,000 criminal illegal aliens have been released from prisons and sanctuary jurisdictions just in 1 year, just in the last year, because they don't think about it. That's what a sanctuary jurisdiction is. They will not tell law enforcement when a rapist who's an illegal immigrant is being released. Talk about like a moral inversion here. And so we ought to be fighting on this. So you talk about the midterms. Let's talk about that. Like, let's talk about those kinds of issues, too. And I think when you unpack where everybody is, when the ads are flying in September and October, I'm optimistic that we're going to be able to hold the Senate and hopefully the House.
0: Thanks for
2: Senator Schmidt.
0: Time
2: appreciate you.
1: Yeah, anytime,
2: guys. Thank you so much.
1: Yep.
2: The price of commodities that have value rises and falls based on supply and demand. That's obvious, right? Well, gold is one of these. And that's why gold in times of uncertainty, like right now, is an important savings and investment tool. And that is only reinforced by its long-term value and the overall thesis that gold will continue to increase in value as the dollar declines. 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
1: 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USDA lowered old crop U.S. Soybean ending stocks. July beans are up 10.5 at 1223 and a half. August is a dime higher at 1218. Old crop corn ending stocks are up on the month. July's 1.25 lower at 474. September's down 3/4 at 480. Live cattle are back to mixed. Feeders continue to trade sharply lower, waiting for direct business to get going on a widespread basis. June live's up 12 at 249.50. August is down $1.15 at 242.40. August feeders are 290 lower at 359.40. And with demand questions, June hogs are down $1.27 at 98.95. July's 142 lower at 103.22. Brownfield.
2: Hey everybody, Casey Hendrickson here. The teaching profession is noble, but a lot of teachers are morons and idiots, and I'll prove that Tuesday, 3 to 6 on WoWo.
3: Welcome back in here to Clay and Buck. And we have a bunch of talkbacks and important things to get to with you. We also are going to talk in a few minutes here. I want to dive in more to this L.A. mayor's race.
4: Yeah, oh yeah.
3: A really big development. And this is a bit like the Mamdani situation in that you're watching destructive leftism exposed for all the country to see with the completely inept mayor's office run by Karen Bass. And now we have somebody who is making a very strong case as to why she should no longer be in that job and using not just social media, but particularly AI in social media to get across very powerful imagery and messaging. Talk back here. Keith from Melbourne, Florida. This is B. Hit it.
5: Yeah, Clay, you wonder who he's going to caucus with. I mean, John Fetterman. You just got done saying he votes 90% Democrat and doesn't understand why Republicans like him. You've been fooled by this guy just because he sounds good on Sundays.
6: I think it's possible that he is aware that he cannot be reelected without Republican support and could say, I'm going to potentially consider caucusing with Republicans. Now, he may not end up caucusing with Republicans, and I don't know whether he's even going to run because, Buck, there is a substantial discussion that maybe he doesn't like being a senator, that he's a one-term guy. Heck, he may run for president, and that sounds crazy. But when you look at the Democrat Party, do they have great candidates? We'll talk about that some when we come back. But I think this L.A. Mayor's race that you're talking about, Buck, is potentially a really intriguing idea of what 2028 may look like, as Spencer Pratt is having a lot of appeal with just regular moms and dads out there in L.A.
3: And he's throwing shots at Gavin Newsom specifically as well. So that brings into this more of a national. He understands that this isn't just about L.A. It's about getting the eyeballs of the nation on the second biggest city's mayor's race in the country. We will get into that, and it'll be a fascinating discussion that you should stick around for here coming up in just a minute.
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9: 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Stiefel, where success meets success. Today, I'm joined by Michael O'Keefe, Stiefel's Chief Investment Officer. Hi, Michael. So we've discussed the job market on and off. What is the latest?
10: Well, Monica, we recently got more jobs data, these pointing to some resilience. Non-farm payrolls rose by 115,000 in April, well above the consensus estimate of 62,000. This follows an upwardly revised March reading, so all stronger than expected. Job gains were were concentrated in healthcare, transportation and warehousing, and retail trade. And the unemployment rate held steady at 4.3%, in line with expectations. So the job market remains resilient indeed. We're still close to full employment. And recall that the job data is just one side of the Fed's dual mandate. The other part of the dual mandate, it's inflation, which has been heating up given the Iran conflict and higher energy prices. Given all of this, the Fed will likely keep rates elevated for a while. But the job reports were positive.
9: And Michael, we also check in often on how the consumer is really feeling. Any updates there?
10: Yes, we got the preliminary report on May's University of Michigan Consumer Sentiment Index, which came in at 48.2, lower than expected. Sentiment fell modestly near recent lows as a sharp drop in current conditions outweighed a slight rise in expectations. Elevated cost pressures like from gasoline continue to weigh on finances and purchasing conditions, with sentiment unlikely to improve until energy prices ease. Finally, in a special report, we learned that confidence in the Fed has slipped back towards levels last seen during peak inflation.
9: Thank you so much, Michael. 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
13: Iran has a choice on the Sobrady Fox News. That bottom line from the Pentagon.
14: I would encourage them to think wisely about their next moves and to take the opportunity to open the straits. They have that choice to make.
13: Joint Chiefs Chairman General Dan Kane at a Senate hearing where there were bipartisan calls for more information on a record defense budget request and the cost of the current conflict. President Trump says a diplomatic solution is still possible, but that a ceasefire is on life support. Higher energy costs fueling hotter inflation. Consumer prices up more than expected in April, 0.6 of a point for the month and 3.8% year over year.
15: So much for Trump's promise to bring down costs on day one. 3.8%, the highest in 3 years.
13: Senate Minority Leader Chuck Schumer also warning the president could sell out to China during this week's summit in Beijing. President Trump argues he's changed the business relationship with China for the better and that gas prices will drop quickly when the conflict with Iran ends. The Senate just voting to put the president's Fed chair nominee, Kevin Warsh, onto the Federal Reserve Board of Governors. 51-45, with Pennsylvania's John Fetterman the only Democrat in favor. A vote confirming Warsh as chairman still to come, expected today or tomorrow. A medical examiner says the man who was struck and killed by an airplane taking off in Denver over the weekend died by suicide after scaling a remote fence and walking onto a runway. However, the 41-year-old did not leave a note.
16: Investigators are out continuing to contact family and others who knew him to see if there are additional information that we can learn about his motivations.
13: Denver Police Chief Ron Thomas also asking anyone else with information to reach out to Denver police. The collision sparked an engine fire on that Frontier Airlines jet, forcing passengers to evacuate and injuring 12. 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
19: 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And our top local story, another late-night crash tied up traffic on Fort Wayne's east side over the weekend.
20: Multiple emergency crews on a scene near East Washington and Kitch Street after a motorcycle crash around 9:15 Sunday night. Traffic was shut down in both directions for about an hour while crews worked on the scene. Macy Gray, WoWo News.
19: Police have not yet released details on the injuries. And two men were killed in Madison County Saturday night after a fight. Police arrested John Worley in connection with the case. Investigators are still working on the scene. 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
25: From 21 Alive, I'm meteorologist Michael Morinelli. Despite increasing clouds this afternoon, temperatures are also on the rise as we expect high temperatures back up into the 70s this afternoon. That's ahead of a cold front that'll arrive later tonight. It'll bring us a few isolated rain showers and maybe one or two thunderstorms past 7 p.m. until about midnight. I'm meteorologist Michael Morinelli on WoWo 92.3 FM and 1190 AM.
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2: Hey everybody, Casey Hendrickson here. The teaching profession is noble, but a lot of teachers are morons and idiots, and I'll prove that Tuesday, 3 to 6 on WoWo.

0: Second hour of Clay and Buck kicks off now. Thanks for being here, everybody, all across the U.S. of A. Clay, you know, the 250th is coming up soon.
1: Oh, yeah.
0: It's going to be very exciting. Some people are saying the most exciting, going to be huge, going to be beautiful. We're going to have a fantastic 250th anniversary of this amazing country of ours. And look, there's a ton to celebrate. And you should always take a moment, even while we're here doing politics and current events and talking about challenges and different ideologies and things that should be done differently and failures. We're about to get into failure of the L.A. mayor and how people in L.A. should make a different choice here and go with Spencer Pratt. We're about to get into all that, but first, just note, if you're listening to this and you are an American and you are alive, which I guess would be a precondition for you to be listening to this, you're very lucky, actually. This is the best country. We are the best country in the world. I always laugh when they show that, you know, that clip. It's what's his name? The guy from Dumb and Dumber, who's in it from the newsroom where the girl, first of all, they have a very attractive, like, blonde would-be sorority girl. The girl's probably like 30, but you know what I'm talking about, in the newsroom show where she goes, "Why is America the best country in the world?" And I forget the name of the, he's the guy, not Jim Carrey, Jeff Daniels. I always want to say Jeff Bridges, Jeff Daniels. Thank you, Jeff Daniels. Jeff Daniels is like, "We're not the greatest country." And it's just this smug, lib idiocy of like, "We're behind in

0: to the point, it's absurd when you think about the greatness of America, when you think about what this country has done, not only for Americans, but for the human race, for the entire world. And then we always do this thing, yeah, we're imperfect. Well, of course we're imperfect. But we're still awesome. We're still number one. You know, when Michael Jordan was at his peak in the NBA, was he always going like, I know I'm imperfect, but... No, he's like, I'm a champion. I'm pretty amazing. America's a champion. We're pretty amazing. So don't forget that while we're getting into all this stuff. You see that, Clay? You see all that? Can you just feel all that optimism wafting from
1: the
0: very
1: sick
0: buck? Yeah,
1: that's a lot of positivity from you for the top of the second hour. You got maybe a little bit of a fever. You're playing hurt.
0: Yeah.
1: And
0: I was going to say, maybe it's the cold meds talking there, the Sudafed coming through. But this is the best country in the world by far. Not even close. Nothing else even scratches in our direction. And we should just take a moment of that. And, you know, the world should be thankful that China is not. We're going to talk a lot about China coming up. Obviously, the Xi Jinping Trump summit is happening. I think he arrives, Clay, Wednesday night. And then Thursday, and there'll be a lot of back and forth with Trump and Xi Jinping. Xi Jinping wants to put Taiwan at the very top of the agenda. So we will get into all those details. China could be the global hegemon. You know, you could have the Chinese Communist Party in a position to basically destroy any country's economy, kill everybody in the country if they wanted to. I mean, China could be as powerful as America, theoretically. And then what would it be like for humanity? Where would freedom be globally? So, you know, I don't think we spend enough time talking about, and I don't mean we on this show. I just mean Americans in general. There should be, the price of eggs, the price of gas may be a little high right now. It's still the greatest country in the world. So that's your backdrop. Now, I understand day-to-day problems are real and they exist. This is like, you know, telling people, Clay, that things could be worse. You could be living in the middle of the 30 years war and everyone around you is being raped, pillaged, murdered, or dying of cholera. Yeah, that doesn't really help us right now, though, right? I mean, there's historical perspective and then there's just losing yourself in narratives that have nothing to do with the moment. This is the greatest country in the world, and we are coming up on the 250th, and I think some reflection on that for all of us is, and we'll do more as we get closer, but it's necessary context for the challenges that we talk about, and also to remind ourselves why it's so important that we not let this place fall apart, Clay.
1: I think all of that is true, and I also, yesterday, Buck, was talking about this midterm in terms of looking years ahead. And I understand everything is immediate and we have very sort of goldfish attention spans in the United States, which likely has been exacerbated by TikTok and reels on Instagram and everything else. The amount of deep thought that is typically corresponding with policy is quite rare. But I think one reason that what all you just laid out, one reason why Democrats are so desperate here in 2026 is not only because Trump's in power, but they know Trump's going to leave power in 28. This is so significant. The maps that are going to get redrawn in 2030 and who is in power when that census happens is potentially the existential threat to the Democrat Party. Because if the numbers look and continue to move in the direction that they are now, where everybody is moving to red states, and you have Illinois and New York and California overwhelmingly losing residents, the math for Democrats to win as the party currently exists almost becomes impossible starting in 2030. I mean, across the board, for the House, for Senate, and certainly for the presidency when you look at the Electoral College. So I think there is a desperate fear that is palpable right now in the Democrat Party because they're not just staring down the potential of losing an election. They have a generational shift that is occurring that is moving against them in a profound way, and they have to put up substantial roadblocks or else they could basically be censused to a large extent out of power.
0: So now on the LA, and remember, there's a Los Angeles race. There's also the California governor's race. Los Angeles mayor debate news here, which I thought was really interesting. Nithya Raman and Karen Bass have, at the last minute, pulled out of their next debate. Clay, they're going to say that this is scheduling, we're busy, whatever. There's no way they do this without knowing that to a lot of people, it looks like they are ducking for cover.

0: they are trying to get away from the attention on this race, because the more people, I understand it's just people in Los Angeles who are voting, but the more national attention there is, the more local attention there will be as well, because people can, everywhere they turn now, this LA mayor's race is getting real coverage in the media. And they're also showing you, I think, the kind of arguments that they're making are in such bad faith. They're really looking for the deranged and delusional left to come to their rescue on this one. Mayoral candidate Nithya Raman, this is cut 37. This is how she refers to Spencer Pratt. Play it.
1: But I also think it's a very real thing that we should take seriously and we need to grapple with, and we need to offer it an honest response, a response that's rooted in actually solving these problems. Otherwise, people will turn to fascism, to mini Trump, which is who I think Spencer Pratt really represents.
0: Fascism, Clay. So now they're trying to tie a guy. They let his house burn down with their incompetence, along with all of his neighbors, his entire neighborhood. It's gone. By the way, it's never coming back either. Everyone in the Palisades knows this. It's never going to be what it was. It's gone forever. They let his neighborhood burn down. They let his hummingbird nests get scorched, go up in flames. And they're calling him a fascist because he thinks that he can do a better job than the horrible job that they have done. I feel like this is Democrats encapsulated.
2: Yes. And look, the runoff is going to be down to two because it's highly unlikely anybody's going to get 50% plus one vote to be able to ensure that a runoff doesn't happen. Now, when either Spencer loses and you end up with two crazy left-wing people, or Spencer is one of the two that advances, and it's going to be self-evident what they're going to do to him. They're going to do the same thing to him that they did to Rick Caruso. And the question is, I was actually at dinner last night with Andrew Giuliani, and we were talking about his dad and the fact that he came into power, and we were discussing this L.A. mayor race. And a bunch of the guys at the table were L.A. residents. And the conversation was, have people gotten frustrated enough with the filth, with the homelessness, with the drug use in LA, that, and maybe also writ large, when you look at the governor's race, the same sort of issues are applying in San Francisco and other big metropolitan areas, that they're willing to do something different. And you've talked about this quite a lot, Buck, but the numbers on murder in New York City, when Rudy Giuliani came into office, what, over 2,000 murders were happening every year, if I'm not mistaken, in New York City alone. And now the number's down around 250, 300. I mean, I think it went all the way to basically 200. They got a 90% reduction, effectively, in the overall murder rate. And you had Rudy Giuliani for 8 years, and then you had Bloomberg, I think, for 12 years. So you had an entire generation of sane leadership. The question that LA is going to face is, are they going to pull a Chicago, and are they going to go from Lori Lightfoot to Brandon Johnson like Chicago did, where you arguably, I think, got even worse? Could you end up with somebody worse than Karen Bass? I think you could. Or are they going to recognize that it's time for a modern era Rudy Giuliani in LA? Spencer represents that. And I think what, I don't remember, you may remember the campaign that Giuliani ran when he won the mayor's race for the first time. I think the thing that Spencer Pratt has done a really, really good job of is, Buck, his ads and his social media is brilliant. It is just, and he's got people doing videos for him using AI. It feels like a next generation campaign where you're taking advantage of the modern technology and modern AI to tell a compelling story about something that is honestly universal for most people, which is, let's just have a safe city for women and children. When we talk about on this program, the best way to judge a neighborhood, in my opinion, is, would you let your wife or girlfriend go for a jog around dark? If the answer is no, you don't live in a safe neighborhood. If the answer is yes, you live in a safe neighborhood. And to me, it cuts through the noise. Is your neighborhood safe? Is your city safe enough for, if your wife or your girlfriend goes for a jog, do you feel like she's going to be okay? And there are way too many parts of America where the answer is no.
0: I mean, I said this yesterday, Clay, when you were en route to the studio, 3 stabbings in Venice Beach, California in about 3 days. One of them was inside a Whole Foods. And in the Venice Beach Whole Foods.
2: Yeah.
0: This is a fancy, you know, Venice Beach, Santa Monica, Beverly Hills. This is the Manhattan of LA, if you will, right? This is the highest

0: rent district, the highest cost areas in Bel Air. I mean, I know there's a few. And there's dangerous stuff that's happening, and it doesn't even get a lot of outrage. It's just treated like it's part of the cityscape now. This is just the way that it works, the way that it happens. It actually does not have to be this way. This guy who went out in, what was it, Cambridge, shooting a rifle at people, and then he got shot.
1: He's been arrested. Like, we talked about this yesterday, Buck, with the guy who shoved the 76-year-old on the down the subway steps in New York City.
0: They act like all these guys who have a dozen serious crimes in their background, including crimes of violence, are worthy of a slap on the wrist because, you know, everybody makes mistakes. Not these mistakes. And the people that are putting these individuals back on the street until they throw, you know, see this guy who threw a senior citizen down the stairs and killed him? No reason. Just ran up behind an old person in New York subway.
1: Yeah, 76-year-old.
0: Shoved him off the top of the, you know, we wouldn't really know about this stuff if all the video and surveillance stuff didn't exist and if X didn't allow us to share it so freely. We know who's doing the crime. We know the Democrats don't want to talk about it. We know that the people that are in charge of keeping us safe have screwed up and are actively making decisions. See, Clay, I think it's worse than they're not good at their jobs and so these things happen. I think that whether it's Mamdani or Karen Bass or name your Democrat in any city in America, they make choices that result in old people being thrown down the stairs to their deaths in a violent and completely senseless end, because that's the cost of social justice to them. That's the cost of not doing mass incarceration. That's the cost of the police not appearing racist. That's the cost they are willing to have other people pay.
1: That's 100% right. And what I said yesterday, and I think one of the messages that Spencer is hammering, and we've been hammering it on this for a long time, refusing to put violent people behind bars is not kind, because ultimately it leads to directly what happened with that 76-year-old in New York City. Buck, there was a woman who that guy previously shoved in a subway, and the quote yesterday that was out was that she didn't want to prosecute him because she didn't want to see another black guy in jail. So as a result, she didn't prosecute him to the full extent of the law, and he ended up killing somebody. And the numbers do reflect, and this is important, that if a violent person is allowed to stay on the streets, they're going to continue to engage in violent behavior. And so the actual, if you want to be concerned about empathy, I would rather have empathy for innocent crime victims than criminals. And that is a huge part of how all of this is playing out in so many different cities. Almost everyone who engages in violent behavior, almost everyone who commits to a crime like this, you knew what was going to happen. And you see it in L.A., you see it in New York, you see it in Chicago all the time. So it's not,
0: Clay, that it was avoidable. It should have been avoided. People in charge had a duty to avoid it. You know, that's a different thing.
1: Well, I also think if you want to be empathetic, the empathetic thing to do is to protect innocent people who have done nothing wrong, not to protect criminals. And people are being taken advantage of by using their empathy against them. And I actually think if you just use that empathy and redirect it to the people that actually deserve it, it is the innocent people who are becoming victims of crime that from people who should have never been on the streets. Born on America's darkest day of 9/11, 25 years ago, Tunnel to Towers Foundation's been helping America's heroes ever since. Heroes like New York City Fire Department Lieutenant Edward McDonough Jr. He was a Marine Corps veteran, lifelong public servant. He was on the front lines at Ground Zero in the days following 9/11. He cleared debris while serving his city with courage and dedication. He rose through the ranks of the New York City Fire Department, ultimately becoming a lieutenant and inspiring those around him with his leadership and humor. Edward battled 9/11 related cancer for more than 3 years before passing away. He leaves behind his wife Kimberly and their 5 kids. In this 25th anniversary year of 9/11, we continue to see the toll that day still is taking on heroes and their families. Tunnel Towers honored Edward by paying the McDonough family mortgage. 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

0: Welcome back in, Clay Travis, Buck Sexton Show. We appreciate all of you hanging out with us as we are rolling through here. Buck, the president's about to leave for China. We can talk a little bit about that. There's also crazy lunatic takes from CNN that are even bonkers for CNN. Bakari Sellers, one of their news commentators, said if a black person woke up in 1896, they would basically have there would be no difference between life in 1896 and today if you are black in America.
1: Wow.
0: I mean, yeah. So we've got

0: Got that cut. We will play it for you. I do think that it is bonkers how Democrats are losing their mind. And again, I think the big story here is they recognize where problems are coming if they are going forward. So we'll talk about that. We'll play some of those cuts for you when we get back. We'll play some of your talkbacks as well. But I want to tell you, if you want to stay in touch with as many people as possible out there, Rapid Radios can make a tremendous difference for you and all of your family. 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
3: I'm David Shea in the WoWo Newsroom. Vanwyr City leaders have cleared the way for a massive $10 billion data center project. Council members voted 6-0 to approve annexation and rezoning for the 900-acre site backed by Thor Equities. The tech company behind the project has not been identified, but construction could now move forward.
4: News. I'm Therese Crowley, the ABC of diplomacy, American business in China. President Trump with a who's who of business leaders from Apple to Boeing to Citibank flying off to Beijing for a summit with President Xi, hoping to sell American soybeans, access rare earth minerals, and gain China's influence with the Iran war. U.S. Ambassador to China David Perdue tells Fox.
5: We've opened the door for China to help us with Iran. They get 45-48% of their oil through the Straits of Hormuz.
4: President Trump says the Iran ceasefire deal is on life support over Iran's latest demands. Oil up again over $101 a barrel. Energy driving April CPI inflation to 3.8%, highest in 3 years. Members of Congress signing on to sponsor President Trump's pause on the federal gas tax. Senator Josh Hawley proposes 90 days of a pause worth 18 cents a gallon on gas, 24 cents for diesel. 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
6: From 21 Alive, I'm meteorologist Michael Morinelli. Despite increasing clouds this afternoon, temperatures are also on the rise as we expect high temperatures back up into the 70s this afternoon. That's ahead of a cold front that'll arrive later tonight. It'll bring us a few isolated rain showers and maybe one or two thunderstorms past 7 p.m. until about midnight. I'm meteorologist Michael Morinelli on WoWo 92.3 FM and 1190 AM.
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5: Welcome back in here to Clay and Buck. So we're talking about the state of the Democrat Party right now as we enter the summer before a big midterm election. And a recurring theme here on the show, the left is nuts. They are not less nuts now than they were in 2024. In fact, they are doubling down. In fact, they have the same purity tests and the same expectations of their various leaders and would-be leaders when it comes to a whole range of issues. They still do not want a secure border. They want an open border. They want to spend us into oblivion. They want more socialism than we already have. They don't care about how much fraud there is because the fraud mostly goes to people that Democrats like. They want us to have a weaker national defense. Just go down the list. All these things. On crime, they still adhere to the, we don't need more cops. We don't need more law enforcement to make people safer. That's just a lie. They're just wrong. They could not. You would not get, Clay, right now, a single prominent Democrat. And maybe we should start putting out this challenge, although to debate the issue of crime in America today with a competent Republican who has command of the fact, you could do it, I could do it, a whole number of different people, because they're on such weak ground. They would get smoked so badly. In fact, one of the only issues, I think, where the Democrats would get more trounced in an open and public and serious policy debate than on the issue of crime, where Democrats are just wrong, top to bottom, because of a whole range of things, from their delusions about what the data says to their refusal to just sort of see a lot of this policy as different forms of racial solidarity one way or another. The only place where they're crazier is on the gender stuff than they are on crime right now, I think. More openly, demonstrably wrong. Climate change stuff, sure, but on the climate change issue, they've taken a backseat for a while. They've lost some of their luster on that one. But somebody who's supposed to be a Democrat of the future, I'd mentioned him here before. In fact, I think, Clay, I said it'll be Wes Moore right after the 2024 election. The great thing about those kind of predictions is they're so early that no one's really going to hold them to it, right? Like, you know, whether it's a steak dinner or whatever, it doesn't really count because it was so early in things. You can't really know what's up. So Wes Moore is supposed to be the Democrat that will bring it all together for them. At least that was the theory around him. Now, why? He's telegenic. He's a former, I think he's former Army, right? I don't think he's a former Marine. I think he's former Army. Anyway, served the military. He's a veteran. He played football. And so you'd say, okay, here's a guy who's an American guy that other normal American guys can look at and go, yeah, I vibe with him. I see eye to eye. I can feel a lot of the same things and issues that he does on all this. But then you have to remember he's a Democrat.

0: So he has to take certain positions, whether he truly agrees with them or not. And this one, he was on the PBD show. And I want you to listen to this exchange. Play 29.
1: Your son comes in saying he wants to transition. What do you do?
2: I want to make sure that I'm involved in understanding where he is, how he's feeling, the way he's feeling, why he thinks it's important. If this is a journey that he wants to go down, I want him to always be comfortable in his own skin. And I want him to always know that he has a partner in me to help him along that journey.
1: Would you advise him to wait till he's 18?
2: If this is how he is feeling and I feel like I'm closely tied to him, I'm not going to advise him on something that he feels is
1: at 14 right. years old, Wes?
2: No, I understand it. But what I'm saying is the most important thing for me is I want him to feel safe in his own skin, safe in his own decision making, but also know that at 14 years old, I want to be involved inside of that process as well. I'm not going to condemn him nor castigate him. I'm not going to kick him out of the house. I'm not going to do anything that's going to hurt him.
1: Yeah. So,
2: but I just want to make sure that I'm involved.
0: Okay, Clay, that roundabout of just pure blather, I actually don't even put it really. It's not Wes Moore coming up with all this. That is what is required.
3: Yeah.
0: He has to do that. He has to speak in these weird circles about touchy-feely language. He can't just say, no, I would tell my 14-year-old boy, you're not a girl. I'm your dad. I love you. I'm here for you, but we're not going to do this. If we need to get you help, we're going to get you help, but we're not going to start treating you like you're a girl at 14 because you say so. He won't say that because he can't say that. He can't say that and be a Democrat in good standing.
3: Yeah, this is a crazy answer. And this was the guy, to your point, Buck, that they have been holding up as someone who could talk to normal male voters and connect with them. And Democrats have a real issue on this. They failed with Tim Walz. People are saying, oh, we've got to get a red state governor. We'll do it with Andy Beshear. That's going to fail because they're wrong on these issues. And I think every parent of a 14-year-old who has, I've got an 18-year-old, I've got a 15-year-old, and I've got an 11-year-old. If my 15-year-old came to me and said, hey, I think I'm a girl and I want to get treatments, I would say, yeah, there's a 0% chance of that. And I think an easy answer to give is I think that's an awful decision for any minor to make, and I would not support it, and I don't think it should happen anywhere in America for someone under 18. And then you could say, hey, when you get over 18, you make decisions. I think that's a poor decision to make. But he won't even say that. I would say that's a very middle-of-the-road perspective. He can't say it and remain a Democrat because they've lost their minds on this trans-related issue.
0: I think it's similarly, if your 14-year-old came to you and said, I want to get married.
3: Yeah.
0: I mean, I was, you know, assuming it's somebody else who's 14, right? There's a whole other issue if it's somebody who's you know, an adult. But, you know, I want to get married to another 14-year-old. This is what my heart tells me I need to do now.
3: Right.
0: I really, truly believe this in my heart. I'm a 14-year-old who needs to marry my 14-year-old sweetheart. As a parent, you get to say, sorry, guys. 18, if you're still there, God bless. You're not getting married at 14. You can't. It's a, yeah, the state won't allow it. I won't allow it. It's not going to fly, right? I mean, this is...
3: Yeah.
0: This is, I and that's in a lot of ways actually less, or rather, that's more reversible. I mean, you could obviously get divorced later than some of this hormone and surgery stuff that you're talking about.
3: Yeah, I think it's an easy pitch to just take it away from trans related issues. And Patrick Bet-David, who's doing that interview, is a friend of ours. I think taking it away from trans and just saying, would you let your 14-year-old get a big tattoo on their back? Or on their arm that is going to be visible for, that's going to take several hours, cost, tattoos are very expensive, a couple of thousand dollars. I think almost every parent would say, no, I wouldn't let my 14-year-old get a tattoo. Almost, all right. I mean, you wouldn't let, and by the way, I always think this is funny. If you're out there and you're a dad and you took your 14-year-old to get a big tattoo, what do you think your wife would say? Or vice versa. Most people would say that's a really poor decision to make for a 14-year-old. But tattoos are reversible, to my knowledge, right? You can get it taken off at some point. But you would just say a 14-year-old.
0: It's not like an etch-a-sketch. Right? Yeah, it's super painful.
3: Hard to get it taken
0: your skin
3: off.
0: Is,
3: yeah. Yeah, it's, yeah, an awful, it's an awful decision. But most every parent out there, to your point, you went marriage. I think almost every parent would say, yeah, 14-year-olds are not getting married. 14-year-old, you're not going to let him get

0: tattoo. But you're going to allow them to have potentially gender irreversible treatments that could render them sterile? I mean, this is crazy town. And well, the fact that Westmore...
1: I'm sorry, yeah, the fact that Westmore say it just shows you that he can't be... This is where the Democrat Party is. But, you know, you're a dad of three. I'm a dad of one. And, you know, I think if I let... And he's 1 year old. If I let Speed eat nothing... But these sweet little yogurt drops that he likes, like he might do that.
0: Yeah.
1: But we're in charge of his nutrition and we want to give him more than these sweet little yogurt drop things that he loves so much. Right. When you're a parent, if your kid says to you, I want to have Rocky Road ice cream every night for dinner and that's all I want to have, you actually get to say about something as usually freedom and individually based as food preference. No, we have to have like a real dinner that is nutritious. You're allowed to say that. In fact, you're obligated as a parent to say that, but yes. You're not going to say that about you're not actually a woman because the Democrats decided 5 minutes ago that this mental illness is actually some form of the new civil rights struggle. No, you just have to step in everyone and say no.
0: What I would also point out, Buck, is Westmore is a governor. So really, trans-related issues, I don't think are that commonplace in his world as being a governor. So if anybody were going to have independence on this issue, it should be an executive at the head of a state, right? A governor is not in Congress. He's not in Senate. He doesn't have to worry about getting a huge majority of people to agree with him. He has a great deal of power as an executive by virtue of being governor. And yet he's unwilling to say this very basic thing. And again, I just think it's a mental illness that has been allowed to spread throughout the Democrat Party that gender. It's also funny, Buck, when you put it in the context of race, because if Patrick Bet-David had said, hey, what if your 14-year-old son tells you that he's Asian? Would you tell him, says he feels really Asian, wants to adopt Asian fashion that's popular in China or Japan, and he wants to identify as Asian? Everybody would say that's crazy, right? So the Democrat Party believes if you're trying to change your race, that's unacceptable and even indeed racist, cultural appropriation. But if you want to change your gender, then that's something that should be encouraged and supported. And he has all this crazy language surrounding it. It's just a logical insanity that has been allowed to take root and everybody's afraid to even step to it at all, which is why I think there's an analogy here, Buck, with Abigail Spanberger. She ran, as Wes Moore is trying to run, as a moderate mom of multiple kids who was just a Virginia mom, and I'm not going to do it. And then she got into office, and she has enacted one of the most radical left-wing agendas almost overnight as soon as she got into office.
1: Just like what Biden did, I might add. This is the center of the Democrat playbook, which is pretend to be normal and reasonable and moderate just long enough to fool just enough people that then you get to do what the purple-haired, spit-in-the-face-of-ice officers, men should have, you know, the future is female, 17 different pronouns, et cetera, what those people want. That's what you get with the Democrat Party. It's, I'm just normal. I'm Tim Walz. I'm just like you. And then communist nonsense. Every time. At least with Republicans, you get what you vote for. If they disappoint you, that's one thing. But they don't turn around and say, I'm actually a left-wing lunatic. 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
3: 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USDA lowered old crop U.S. ending stocks, and they see tighter new crop supplies due to better export demand. U.S. and China have high-level face-to-face trade meeting later this week. July beans are up 14 at 1227. August is 13 and 3 quarters higher at 1221 and 3 quarters. July bean meal's up 320 at 328. And with crude oil back above 101 a barrel, July soybean oil's up 143 points at 7517. Corn's higher. Old crop corn ending stocks are up slightly on the month, while new crop stocks could be lower because of a decline in production. USDA did increase corn production estimates for Argentina and Brazil. July's up 3.5 at 478 and 3 quarters. September's up 3.25 at 485. Some of that, though, is the big gains in wheat. USDA is projecting a 25% year-to-year drop in winter wheat production because of lower planted area and drought in the plains. July Chicago's up 42 and 3 quarters at 676 and 3 quarters. July Kansas City's 45 higher at 731 and a quarter. July Minneapolis spring wheat's up 39 and 3 quarters at 726. Cattle are lower with feeders in the lead on these gains in corn. June live's down 95 at 248.45. August is 145 lower at 242.10. August feeders are down 355 at 358.75. September's 392 lower at 356.22. And hogs are down on pork demand questions. June's $1.60 lower at 98.62. July's 155 lower at 103.10. John Perkins, Brownfield.
4: Hey everybody, Casey Hendrickson here. The teaching profession is noble, but a lot of teachers are morons and idiots, and I'll prove that Tuesday, 3 to 6 on WoWo.

0: Welcome back in, Clay Travis, Buck Sexton Show. Let's see, Paul in Virginia Beach has a question for us. Paul, fire away.
1: Hey, how you doing, guys? Love the show. I listen to you every day. So the
0: Thank
1: question
0: you.
1: I have, yeah, the question I have is, considering the U.S. Supreme Court decision on the racial gerrymandered congressional districts, and then the Virginia Supreme Court decision on throwing out the election, are there any racially gerrymandered districts as it currently sits in Virginia? And if they are, would they need to be redrawn to make them non-racial gerrymandered districts?
0: Yeah, it's a super smart question, and it's a little bit complicated. Because we've been talking a lot about gerrymandering, racially gerrymandering districts is now basically no longer legal under Calais versus Louisiana, which came out last week, if I'm remembering correctly. Everything kind of runs together. Virginia did not, when they redrew the district, take race into account in a significant way. Now, Buck, they were doing a partisan redrawing. Here's one thing that I think the caller is getting at, and I haven't heard this legal argument be made. Virginia could argue that the reason they redrew

0: the 6-5 map was because there were improperly racially gerrymandered districts, and they were trying to fix them, because you can draw politically motivated maps if there are racial gerrymandering issues. This is Tennessee, what Tennessee just did, taking away the Memphis congressional district. This is what Alabama and South Carolina are potentially going to do. I have not heard that argument. But that would be one way for Virginia to try to justify the redrawn maps, would be if they had waited, they could have used the Supreme Court justification. I don't know enough about the drawn maps in the 6-5 right now to be able to say whether or not they're racially gerrymandered maps. But that is what South Carolina and Alabama are trying to do right now, and what Tennessee just did. Is that too much of a legal nerd down the rabbit hole there, Buck? It would be duplicitous of Virginia to argue that, because that is not their true motivation, but I'm just not sure enough what the district makeups
1: are. I'm ready to take my bra off and throw it on stage, buddy. That was that was really wild stuff you're throwing up there.
0: It's a great question from our listener in Virginia Beach, because Democrats, as we talked about yesterday, Buck, are floundering trying to come up with a way to get their new map in as law. And if they argued in retrospect, oh, actually, the reason we did this was to deal with racial gerrymandered districts. Problem is, generally speaking, racially gerrymandered districts all benefit Democrats. So racially gerrymandered districts in a 6-5 map to me seems unlikely to be the case. But again, that would be the sort of inverse of what Alabama and South Carolina and Tennessee are trying to do right now.
1: We have Mark in San Antonio.
0: Mark in San...
1: Oh, he dropped. Sorry. Let's do Nick from Ohio then. C. Nick from Ohio, going once.
2: Just wanted to let you know, I just got back from chaperoning my daughter's 8th grade D.C. field trip, and I was a little nervous about how the kids would be, but was completely blown away when we got there to the monuments, the amount of groups walking around, just mass amounts of MAGA hats. And by day two, even half the boys in our group had felt emboldened enough that they went out and bought the red caps themselves.
0: I told yesterday, Buck, this is the second trip I've taken up to D.C. in the last month or so. Both of my flights have been flooded with kids coming on school class trips and parents who were chaperones on my flights up here. This is school class trip time of year, and it is pretty cool to see those kids get to see Washington, D.C. for the first time.
1: They're seeing a much safer Washington, D.C. than they would have even a year ago, thanks to President Trump. So they got that going for them, which is nice.
0: Amen. More on this redistricting when we return.
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1: Hot dogs, road trips, a three-day weekend. That's what Memorial Day has become for a lot of us. But it was meant for something more. It was meant to be a time of reflection, a moment to pause and remember the men and women who gave their lives in service to this country. The question is, are we going to celebrate what made us great or let it slip away? As we approach America's 250th anniversary, this month of May is the perfect time to reconnect with that purpose and honor the sacrifice that made our freedom possible. Each generation of Americans has been called to defend liberty, not just for themselves, but for the future of a free nation. And now it's our turn to carry that responsibility forward. 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
7: To China for President Trump. I'm Lisa Brady, Fox News. He's leaving for Beijing and a two-day summit with President Xi, with Iran one of many expected topics. But he's also taking more than a dozen business leaders with him, including Elon Musk and Apple's Tim Cook.
8: Foreign policy does have the potential to overshadow the economic parts of this summit. The president has already said the agenda with him and Xi has changed by a lot because of the Iran conflict. In fact, the administration and the U.S. ambassador to China, David Perdue, telling us that they do want Xi to almost mediate and put pressure on Iran because China is the number one buyer of Iranian oil.
7: Fox's Aisha Hosni in Beijing.
8: On trade, tariffs and rare earth minerals used in chips are expected to come up in these talks. Also, American farmers who are getting hit bad by those higher diesel fuel prices because of the Iranian conflict, they want China to buy 25 million more metric tons of soybeans.
7: A warning from Senate Minority Leader Chuck Schumer.
9: Donald Trump wants a deal with China so badly he could sell out on American manufacturing. He could sell out on chips. He could sell out on Taiwan, which produces many of these chips. He could sell out on AI.
7: On the Senate floor earlier, also urging support for the seventh Democrat effort to pass a war powers resolution on Iran. But President Trump says the U.S. is now doing smart business with China and that great things will happen for both countries. Telling reporters this about President Xi just moments ago.
10: He's been a friend of mine. He's been somebody that we get along with. And I think you're going to see that good things are going to happen. This is going to be a very exciting trip. A lot of good things are going to happen.
7: Also, just reiterating that Iran will not have a nuclear weapon, insisting that will be achieved peacefully or otherwise the day after rejecting Iran's latest peace proposal. 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
13: 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And our top local story. A widespread recall is hitting grocery shelves after a common ingredient raised safety concerns.

0: California dairies recalled powdered milk and buttermilk in late April over potential salmonella contamination. Seven brands that use the milk in products, including Fisher Nuts, Zapp's Chips, and Ghirardelli Drink Mix, have now pulled items and warned consumers not to eat them. Salmonella can cause diarrhea, fever, and abdominal cramps. With young children, the elderly, and immunocompromised people at highest risk. Alyssa Foster, WoWo News.
1: Health officials say careful hand washing and cooking are key to avoiding infection. And Chapman's Brewing Company is closing after 14 years in Northeast Indiana. The brewery blamed financial problems for the shutdown. A new restaurant group is expected to move into the Electric Works location this fall. 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
8: From 21 Alive, I'm meteorologist Michael Morinelli. Despite increasing clouds this afternoon, temperatures are also on the rise as we expect high temperatures back up into the 70s this afternoon. That's ahead of a cold front that'll arrive later tonight. It'll bring us a few isolated rain showers and maybe one or two thunderstorms past 7 p.m. until about midnight. I'm meteorologist Michael Morinelli on WoWo 92.3 FM and 1190 AM.
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9: Hey everybody, Casey Hendrickson here. The teaching profession is noble, but a lot of teachers are morons and idiots, and I'll prove that Tuesday, 3 to 6 on WoWo.

0: Welcome back in. Hour number three, Tuesday edition, Clay and Buck. I am up in D.C. I was at the White House yesterday, saw a lot of our friends, Buck, as Indiana was given the presidential seal of approval for their 16-0 football team. Perfect day on the South Lawn. A lot of fun. Good crowd. And
1: are they the best college football team of all time? Are they the best college football team of all time? Is that fair?
0: They are the first college football team since 1894, I believe, to go 16-0. Having said that, if you ask me right now who I think the best college football team of all time was, I think it would have been 15-0 LSU with Joe Burrow as the quarterback, a bevy of incredible talent on that team that won the national championship, I believe, in 2019. That was one of the last events before COVID shut down everything, Buck. LSU won the national title in New Orleans in the mid to late January of 2020. Then the Super Bowl happened, and then all hell broke loose with COVID. So, good question. I think I would go 2019 LSU. Some may agree, some may disagree, but I think I would say that's the best team that I've seen. 2001 Miami, which actually was also an incredible team. Those would be a couple that I would put right near the top all time. Okay, we got a couple of different things that are going on out there. President Trump, I believe, guys, has boarded Marine One to head. He was fielding questions on the South Lawn en route to the airport as he gets ready to leave for China. So President Trump underway on his way to fly. He's still taking questions, according to

producer Allie, and we'll see. We'll monitor this and see if there's any major news that comes out of him taking questions before he embarks on that long plane trip to China. Okay, Buck, I wanted to play this for you. We talked earlier about the fact that racial redistricting, racially motivated,

0: racist, arguably, to be drawing things based on race. And so that was basically what the Supreme Court said. Here is CNN, Bakari Sellers. This is the argument he made last night. Listen.
1: If somebody fell asleep in 1896 and woke up today in 2026, they would simply say the only difference is now Negroes have a TV show and we wear nice suits. They swapped out Klan hoods for Brooks Brothers suits. And that is the problem. I mean, Plessy v. Ferguson was 7-1 and it gave birth to 50 years of Jim Crow. What we have with this court right now, what we're seeing is watching people who have fought and died and bled so that we would have access to the ballot box, so that we would have access to our voices being heard in Congress, being ripped away. And I think that there is a casual laughter from people we believe to be our friends on the right who are showing us true colors today, because the most sacred, or one of the most sacred acts you have in the United States of America, is the ability to cast a ballot and elect someone and send them to Congress, the state house, or a mayoral seat that represents your interest. And now black folks throughout the South are being silenced. And I don't find that to be a laughing matter.
0: This is pretty shameful, Buck, even for CNN, because this doesn't directly impact anybody's right to vote. And you'll notice that they got embarrassed because in Memphis, which is a district that has been redrawn now, you have a guy named Steve Cohen, who is a white Jewish guy that has been representing Memphis for a long time. And you know who he usually beats in the race when he represents Memphis?
2: Black guys? Black Republicans?
0: Black woman has been the last couple of times the nominee to run against him in Memphis. So this racial dynamic is pretty nasty of Bakari Sellers. I also think I wanted to play this because this is a guy named Justin Pearson. He is a Tennessee state rep. Buck is laughing because he has seen these clips, but I just want to play these for you. This is the guy who is in Memphis and is saying that that he is so terribly upset about what has happened. And I want to play for you a couple of different things here. This is Justin Pearson in 2016 being interviewed, and I want you to listen to him. He went to, what's the school that Mamdani went to? Colgate? Where did Mamdani go? Northeastern
2: I forget.
0: School. We'll look it up.
2: Bowdoin? He went to did he go to Bowdoin? I forget. Where did Mamdani go?
0: He went to an elite, expensive Northeast school. Same school. Bowdoin.
2: I nailed it.
0: All right. Here's a good, before we play this clip, Buck. I don't know if you're going to get this. Who is, what is the Civil War connection for Bowdoin College in a significant way that we have talked about this month on this program?
2: Well, clearly it was General Bowdoin who helped Grant in the Vicksburg campaign. No, I have no idea. I think I should just get credit for knowing that it's not Bowdoin or whatever. It's Bowdoin.
0: Well, I would never have been able to correctly pronounce it, except for the fact that Joshua Lawrence Chamberlain, who led the charge on the Battle of Little Round Top for the 20th Maine, he was a his alma mater. He was a professor at Bowdoin College when he left to go lead the 20th Maine, and then he came back and ended up being elected governor of Maine in a post life.
2: So, do you know who plays him in your favorite Gettysburg movie, which is based on the novel that you made me read or told me to read? It's very good. Made is the wrong
0: word. Killer Angels.
2: Killer Angels.
0: Yes.
2: None other than Jeff Daniels, who That's also right. plays the smug media guy in the newsroom who says that America is not the greatest country in the
0: yes,
2: world.
0: Yes, big
2: so
0: circle.
2: From saving the Union at
0: Gettysburg.
2: Little Round Top or whatever?
0: Yeah,
2: Gettysburg.
0: Little Round Top, yeah.
2: Thank you. Little Round Top to America is not the greatest country in the world when a beautiful blonde woman asks him why it is the greatest country in the world. So, how the mighty have fallen.
0: I would also point out, while we're taking shots at Jeff Daniels, Dumb and Dumber, the range of Jeff Daniels, to be fair, is pretty incredible. And now a lot of people see him. He does those Pure Michigan commercials. He's the guy on talking about how awesome of a place Michigan is to go visit. Okay, so this is where Justin Pearson went to college. Bowdoin College, Buck, I would bet is, what do you think, $85,000, $90,000 a year room and board tuition. I mean, it's one of the most expensive colleges in America. And here is just

0: Tristan Pearson speaking when he was on campus in Maine, 2016. Listen.
1: Justin J. Pearson, and I'm running for president of BSG. There are a few reasons that we're running this campaign this year. One has to do with representation. How can we represent all voices in a conversation? I wanted to do this by partnering with organizations from the Boone Democrats to the Boone Republicans. I want to bring together different voices, dissenting voices, voices that may be more liberal or more conservative, in order that we can reach a point of sort of the radical middle.
2: Here, you've had three strike laws, mass incarceration, denied us of who we are, and we are still here. And today, you will take the only majority black district from us. But I want you to know, and I want my nephew's sons and the future to know, no matter what you do, no matter how much you try and break us and make us bend and make us quit, we will still be here.
0: Same guy, 10 years apart. That is In the space of Buck, just a decade.
3: He's gone from Carlton Banks to Malcolm X in the blink of an eye. Pretty amazing.
0: That is a great, the Carlton Banks to Malcolm X comparison. It sounds ridiculous. You play it. What does it say that there is not a political future for the first guy, but there is a political future for the second guy? I would submit to you that that is not a sign of things going better. And look, here he is again. This district that he's so angry about is represented by a white Jewish guy in Memphis. Here he is, cut 31. Tennessee has now put a new map in place. We'll see if it's legal. There's lots of challenges going out there to make Tennessee a 9-0 state so that it resembles more so the Northeast, which is all Democrat. They don't allow any Republicans. Here's cut 31 from Justin Pearson.
4: This is the stealing of congressional districts. This is the stealing of people's voice to literally rig it so that he can win. You have the most unprincipled people who are in political offices right now. The same people who say they care about democracy and this is a republic and people should be able to choose their elected officials. Their elected officials shouldn't be able to choose them. Those same Republicans who would say those lines are now the co-conspirators along with this white supremacist president of the United States to take and to steal this election because he doesn't want to be impeached, because he doesn't want to be held accountable for the American citizens he killed with these ICE raids and the deportations that he has caused. He doesn't want to be held accountable. So they are literally rigging and stealing elections and congressional seats.
0: So he sounds a little bit more like himself from Bowdoin College there in that argument. But the lack of racial gerrymandering, I think in the long run, is going to be much better, right? We'll get better quality of representatives. And this argument that we're in 1896, I mean, it's particularly pernicious, I think, Buck, from a guy like Bakari Sellers, who is from South Carolina. Tim Scott is a black senator from South Carolina. So you actually have, in the state of South Carolina, one of the three most powerful guys or gals, the governor and the two senators, I would argue, probably are the three most powerful politicians in South Carolina. Tim Scott's been winning overwhelming election in the state of South Carolina. A guy that we have had on a lot on this program, Wesley Hunt, represents a majority white district in Texas right now. He ran for Senate, did not win. We got a Senate runoff going on in Texas, but I think he's been actually very eloquent talking about people want to have someone who will advocate for their interest irrespective of what the color of their skin is. And I think that is a strong message that has been sent in South Carolina. That's a strong message that's been sent in Texas. And the Bakari Sellers of the world, I mean, in his own home state of South Carolina, you can point to someone who disproves that error. And one other bit in that same geographic region, that's where Clarence Thomas came from. And Clarence Thomas is soon going to be the longest serving Supreme Court justice in the history of our nation. He just, in the last week or so, Buck, we talked about this some, but he has moved into the second longest Supreme Court justice serve. And I believe in 2028, he will become the longest serving Supreme Court justice ever. So I actually look at those as very positive stories. And the fact that CNN would, of course, not cover that aspect of this, or that nobody on CNN would point back to Bakari Sellers and say, wait a minute, Tim Scott's kind of got an important job in your home state. Why have you not talked about him? I think speaks to the dishonesty of the much of the rhetoric.

0: rhetorics surrounding this.
1: I think that is all very accurate. I agree.
0: I'm just right now, Buck, scrolling through to see if President Trump has made any more news as
1: he
0: is
1: he's got a bunch of things. We're going to dive into them here in a second. Yeah. We have a bunch of clips from President Trump just now speaking to the press. We will bring you up to speed on the latest after a word from our sponsor, Clay.
0: Yes, and our sponsor is the IFCJ, and there's going to be some news coming out of the Middle East, and we will see what ends up happening with everything having to do with that negotiation as President Trump's about to take a super long flight. Hopefully, we will be able to limit the amount of bombs that are dropping in Israel. But right now, the IFCJ is in the business of actually doing something really important. They help build bomb shelters. They help build hospitals that are more secure. 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
3: Welcome back in here to Clay and Buck. We'll be joined by Senator Ron Johnson momentarily. We'll be talking to him about everything going on with the Senate, with Wisconsin, politics in America, you know, all the important things. Looking forward to that conversation. As always, Clay is in our nation's capital right now. I was just there. Clay, I've got to say, I do. Maybe it's confirmation bias because we know what the numbers are, but you do feel like the streets of D.C., at least in downtown, the main areas, a little safer. I didn't see any homeless encampments out. Those are things that you would be very aware of in previous years, even walking around the District of Columbia. It turns out that just like a lot of other cities, our nation's capital does not have to be a place of fear and squalor.
4: Yeah, and look, coming up on the 250th anniversary of the country, I think it's pretty fantastic that we're in a situation where D.C. is on track to be the safest from a murder perspective than it has ever been. And I think that's a great sign. By the way, bit of breaking news. Marty McCary has resigned as the FDA commissioner. There had been a report from the Wall Street Journal that he was on his way out. President Trump said, let's see, he's a great guy. I don't want to say whether or not he forced him out. That is Trump as he prepares to go to China. So, and he has just departed as we speak for China. We'll talk about that with Senator Ron Johnson when we come back. And he just came in and sat down and gave me unmasked how Biden health officials purposely turned a blind eye towards COVID vaccine safety signals. I can't actually wait to read this, and I want to dive into some of those details about everything related to COVID as we continue to unfortunately realize that much of what many of us said was 100% true. By the way, we've got some of these talkbacks from President Trump. Cut 40 is him saying about Iran, we're going to make a deal or there's going to be something devastating happens to him. Cut 40.
5: At what point are you done negotiating with Iran?
6: Well, we're going to see what happens. We're only making a good deal. We have their military's gone. It's wiped out. And we're only going to make a good deal. And we'll see what happens. But I believe that one way or the other, it's going to be very good for the American people. And I think actually very good for the Iranian people.
5: Are you reconsidering the Pakistanis as mediators?
6: No, they're great.
7: What?
6: I think they're great. I think the Pakistanis have been great. The Field Marshal and the Prime Minister of Pakistan have been absolutely great.
4: One more cut here, Buck. He says he doesn't think we need any help with Iran. Cut 41.
8: Do you think he needs to intervene at all with the Iranians?
6: I don't
8: think
6: he does.
8: Can help
6: no.
8: in any way?
6: No, I don't think we need any help with Iran. We'll win it one way or the other. We'll, win it. We'll win it peacefully or otherwise. Their Navy's gone. Their Air Force is gone. Every single element of their war machine is gone. They've killed a lot of people. They've killed 42,000 people at least over the last month and a half. We win. No matter how you cut it.
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3: I'm David Shea in the WoWo Newsroom. A high-speed police chase in northwest Indiana ended when a driver crashed into a home in Portage Sunday night. Police say 20-year-old Javon Lewis led officers at speeds topping 130 miles per hour before going airborne over railroad tracks and slamming into the house. A handgun and loaded magazine were recovered after the crash.
4: News. I'm John Saucier. Secretary for Pete Hegseth testifying before a Senate Appropriations Subcommittee today about a $1.5 trillion defense budget request, and it comes as Iran continues to block ship traffic from moving through the Strait of Hormuz.
5: There are options for that should we go in that direction. There's a multitude of different directions if should the president seek to go that way that we're prepared to operate on.
4: Iran says it has closed the strait because the U.S. continues to blockade its ports. President Trump will have Iran high on the agenda as he heads to Beijing to meet with Chinese President Xi Jinping. U.S. Ambassador to China David Perdue tells Fox News Channel he hopes China can come to the table and help the United States in dealing with Iran.
6: We've opened the door for China to help us with Iran. They get 45-48% of their oil through the Straits of Hormuz.
4: It's affecting gas prices in the U.S. AAA says we've gone a regular on average $4.50 a gallon. 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
7: From 21 Alive, I'm meteorologist Michael Morinelli. Despite increasing clouds this afternoon, temperatures are also on the rise as we expect high temperatures back up into the 70s this afternoon. That's ahead of a cold front that'll arrive later tonight. It'll bring us a few isolated rain showers and maybe one or two thunderstorms past 7 p.m. until about midnight. I'm meteorologist Michael Morinelli on WoWo 92.3 FM and 1190 AM.
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3: Welcome back in, Clay Travis, Buck Sexton Show. Our friend Senator Ron Johnson of Wisconsin is with us now. And the pamphlet you handed me, Unmasked, How Biden Health Officials Purposely Turned a Blind Eye Towards COVID-19 Vaccine Safety Signals. We talked about this with Alex Berenson a bit yesterday, and we were talking with you off air. Let's start with this. It seems like the general American public, even though there isn't a lot of discussion surrounding it, has all come to realize that the COVID shot doesn't make a lot of sense and nobody effectively is getting it at this point. Is that fair to say?
4: Yeah, well, first of all, according to a Rasmussen poll, 24% of Americans believe they know somebody who died after taking the COVID injection.
3: Yeah.
4: You know, and so people saw it with their own eyes. Plus, there have been courageous doctors who've spoken up, people like Peter McCulloch and others who, you know, talked about this should have been pulled from the market immediately. You know, what we found in those 11 million pages of documents that Bobby Kennedy, because his, you know, dedication to radical transparency, we found that the head of the FDA department, CBER, that approves vaccines and does the safety surveillance, knew by March of 2021, less than 3 months into the emergency use authorization and administration of these injections, that their algorithm they are using to analyze VAERS was going to hide and mask safety signals. 26 days later, they got a report with a new algorithm, 49 cases of extreme masking, 25 safety signals, including things like, oh, I don't know, sudden cardiac death, a pulmonary infarction, Bell's palsy, different types of strokes. They kept getting warned. They kept getting updates every month of, you know, other sudden death and that type of thing. They completely ignored the person warning them. They told that person to cease and desist. And we interviewed her. She said, yeah, I was a pest. I was persona non grata. So if you had a loved one who was injured or possibly died of the COVID injection after March 1st, know that that didn't have to happen. If you administered this to a child, I mean, and we know children died. Right now,
3: March 1st of 2021.
4: Yeah, 2021. So we know, and I'm trying to get this, just sent a letter to Bobby Kennedy yesterday. I want the documents on the 10 autopsies that the FDA reviewed and said, no, those children died of the COVID injection. Again, that understates the problem. 39,000 people globally reported as dying from the COVID injection. We know the CDC commissioned study with Harvard, the Pilgrim study, less than 1% of adverse events are reported on VAERS, so it's a huge underreporting factor. Of those 39,000, though, 24% occurred on the day of vaccination or within 1 or 2 days. Now, if I had a loved one got that injection, died the next day, I know what I would blame.
3: Yeah.
4: But of course, FDA goes, oh, well, VAERS doesn't prove causality. So we're up against basically a nationwide state of denial. I issued this report 2 Wednesdays ago. Not one major network has covered this. I actually was scheduled to be on CNN last weekend. We were on break, or last week. I send the report like you have right
3: yes.
4: here, and they canceled the interview. Now I said, oh, no, we want to go in a different direction. Yeah, they didn't want to cover this.
5: Senator Johnson, I appreciate you being with us as always. I think we can skip past accountability as a question for this because I just don't think there'll be any. And if you disagree with that, please let me know.
4: Oh, I'm not giving up. I'm not giving up on accountability.
5: Okay.
4: You know, some kind of, again, there are so many protections protecting the federal government and federal employees, but there are some laws. We can maybe do some tweaks, highlight this. I mean, this is criminal. These guys turned a blind eye, and people went ahead and listened to their lies, got the shot. Some of those people are no longer with us or permanently disabled. No, they need to be held criminally liable.
5: I wish you the absolute best on trying to get that accountability, and it's good to know that people are trying.

0: for it. I still think you're running up a very steep hill, which is something you're willing to do. So thank you. Thank you for that. But on the reform side of it, meaning making sure this doesn't happen again, you're in the Senate. We have this whole body known as Congress, and we have an executive branch now that has sanity on this issue as well. Have there been actions taken so that this wouldn't happen again? I mean, we had about a 24-hour news cycle with the hantavirus scare for a second, which I think people knew was not going to turn into some huge thing. But it was just a reminder of, oh, wow, there are things out there that are very dangerous, very deadly. And if they go from zoonotic, animal-based, to human-to-human transmission, we could have a big problem. One of my big reasons for still talking about COVID is I think that if you had a Democrat administration and you had a similar situation, they would bring it all back. Masks, distancing, all of it. I don't think that they have actually changed the CDC at all. I don't think that they've changed the culture of these institutional medical places. What do you make of all this? Is there any change?
1: So I agree, and very little. And part of the problem is, whether it's the news media, whether it's federal health agencies, whether it's the vaccine manufacturers, whether it's members of Congress, whether it's the doctors, all these people pushed it. I mean, you had members of Congress doing videos, you know, get that vaccine. So nobody wants to admit that something they suggested or pushed or mandated killed people or permanently disabled them. It's a nationwide massive state denial, and that's what we're up against. Nobody wants to admit they're wrong. Quite honestly, people who got the shot, they don't want to hear about the DNA contamination. They don't want to hear about the turbo cancers. They just want to move on. But I'm not going to move on because I am advocating for the COVID injection injured people who, part of how sick this is, also in March of 2021, the NIH was beginning to treat, first of all, diagnose people with the injection injuries. They're starting to treat them, but they told them, be quiet. In the end, they treated about 23 people, told them all to stay silent. You know, oh, no, we're going to do a study. Let's gather all the information so we're not giving misinformation to doctors, but we're going to publish the study so the doctors will acknowledge these injuries and all these people on your support groups can be treated. They never issued the study. To this day, they've never acknowledged these injuries. They keep saying, we're not denying injuries, but they're generally rare and mild. No, I mean, dying the day he got shot. I mean, you saw the videos of sports people dropping dead on the field of play, newscasters, that kind of stuff. We had to come up with a whole new term for it, right? A whole new acronym, SADS. Just like SIDS, by the way, in my voice of vaccine injured, parents with children died of SIDS, sudden infant death syndrome, they all talk about vaccines. The medical establishment doesn't, the parents do, because they know they had their kid get a vaccine, all of a sudden infant death. So we had sudden adult death syndrome during COVID, and they were all baffled, like, what? We can't figure out what's going on here.
2: Yeah.
1: I just think it's pretty obvious.
2: So how much of this do you think has to do with drugs being able to be advertised in media with the blackout from a lot of places talking about this?
1: I think it has all to do because the since 1992 with them, we're only one of two countries that can
2: advertise. New Zealand,
1: okay?
2: And the U.S., right?
1: And so if you ever watch one of those ads, if you actually listen, there's no way you'd ever take that drug. First of all, you have no idea what they're for, but you said death, all these horrible side effects. No business person would ever run an ad like that to sell a product. They're doing it to buy the narrative, and they have done it wonderfully well. But it's not just the media they're buying. They fund scientific journals, they fund universities, medical education. Big Pharma runs the show, okay? And we are practicing medicine based on Big Pharma's prescriptions on things, and it's not being run well. You know, as opposed to what Casey Callie means with these folks are pushing in terms of, no, be healthy, eat good food.
2: Yeah.
1: Don't allow yourself to become chronically ill. Big Pharma loves chronic illness because they're just treating it. And unfortunately, there are too many Americans who, just give me a pill. Let me run an awful lifestyle. Let me eat and drink anything I want to. I'm just looking for that pill that's going to solve it. It doesn't work.
0: Speaking of Senator Ron Johnson of Wisconsin, Senator, if I could just take our attention to the latest from President Trump here on Iran. He's saying we're going to get a deal or we're going to, kick their asses even more. It's the middle of May now. We're beyond the timeline. We don't have the deal. I know people sometimes don't like to hear any negative talk as it pertains to anything Trump has ever done, but we're being told that this is so great, but it doesn't seem like it ends the way that it would have to for it to be such a great move. What do you make of this?
1: Well, seeing as I've been warning about a potential EMP attack for literally over a decade when I was chairman of Homeland Security, that was a real concern of mine. We have

0: done very little. We haven't done the large power transformers, bought those as spares in case we have an EMP attack. But I always viewed Iran as an existential threat. Maybe not imminent, but an existential threat, which is why every president always said we can't allow them to become a nuclear power, because they got missiles, plant a barge off our shore, throw up a nuclear weapon, blow it up. We wipe out our electrical grid. It's existential. So I, for one, appreciate the fact that President Trump made a very tough decision. He had to know this was not going to be easy. You got 800,000 people, the most brutal human beings on the planet. They got the guns. The Iranian people don't. You can hope that they'd get toppled, but they haven't been. So this is going to be this was not going to be easy. He's taken them out, but he has to finish the job. He's kicked the hornet's nest. He has to finish the job. And possibly finishing the job means keep assets offshore, surveil them. Anybody goes by those nuclear sites, hit them again, keep mowing the grass. I mean, that's not the best solution, but I for one appreciate the fact that Trump is not caving. He's not agreeing to a false victory. Victory for him is they can never have a nuclear weapon, and that means they got to get rid of the nuclear stockpile. They have to get rid of their enrichment capability. They can never do that. And by the way, we ought to be watching their missile buildup and drone buildup as well. I would love to see regime change. I only regret when he went into this that wasn't one of his major goals, understanding how difficult it really is.
1: You're in an ultimate swing state of Wisconsin. I think it was the closest state in the 2024 presidential election of any state that President Trump won. What are your constituents talking about?
0: Gas prices.
1: Oh, that's it.
0: Oh, yeah. I mean, we just did an hour-long telephone town hall. It was all gas prices and the Iran war.
1: Yeah.
0: And they're really not. It has to be explained to the American public what an existential threat Iran was and why this is well worth it. I mean, people do not understand what an EMP attack would be like. I mean, Ted Copper wrote a book on this. It would be catastrophic, okay? So we can't allow an apocalyptic, crazy regime, evil regime like Iran to do this. So you had to do it, and the rest of us at least have to sacrifice that amount. I mean, look, the finest among us, they go out there and they sacrifice their lives in law enforcement, in the military. All we're asking to eliminate an existential threat to America is, okay, we have to pay higher gas prices. Now, I realize that hurts people. I got that. But that has to be explained to the American public. And like I say, I, for one, grateful that President Trump made this very tough decision. I truly believe he is, in my lifetime, I'm 71 years old, he's the president least likely to get us in some kind of long-term military conflict. He hates it. He doesn't want to do it. He is a president of peace. But he realized that this was an existential threat that had to be dealt with.
2: Do you think the voters can be convinced of that in time for the midterms? Or do you think that we're going to pay a big price and maybe it's one you think is worth paying? But
0: well, I think it is worth paying. We probably will. I mean, I hate to say that. I mean, look at what happened in Wisconsin. The last two Wisconsin Supreme Court races, they were crucial. We had miserable Bogman side. We just got our clocks clean. So, I'm not the most uplifting character to talk to, but that's the reality situation. And Trump dealt with reality, and I, for one, appreciate the fact that he made the incredibly tough choice, and he's sticking by it.
1: You just mentioned midterms and how they may go. Small Senate majority right now. Are you confident Republicans retain control of the Senate? What sort of briefings do you hear? What do you see on the map?
0: Well, again, listen to the pundits. It looks like we're in pretty good shape to maintain a slender majority. I mean, I'll still make the appeal. We ought to end the filibuster. And not because I want to end the filibuster. I just know the Democrats will do it. So I've got way too many colleagues who are denying that reality and also don't want to vote to give them the tool when they have the power, when they run the table. But they're going to take it anyway.
1: Right.
0: It's kind of like if there's a gun sitting right there and you got some murder right there, you better grab that gun before he grabs it, because he's going to use it against you. So use it in self-defense. But if we could end the filibuster, we could pass the Save America Act. I mean, we could make sure that we could lessen the chance of Democrats cheating and turning America into one-party nation. But that's what they'll do. When they end the filibuster, they will turn D.C., Puerto Rico into states. There's four more Democrat senators. They will nationalize the elections. Automatic registration, mail-in balloting. They will completely reopen the border. They'll pack the Supreme Court. I mean, game over. It's a one-party nation at that point in time. I view that as a reality. I'm trying to prevent that reality. And unfortunately, we don't. It's not John Thune's fault, by the way. Don't get upset at John. He just doesn't have the votes to do it. And quite honestly, Trump he keeps talking about it, but what he needs to do is he should have done this months ago, make the case and the filibuster to pass X, Y, and Z. These are, and again, now he's making

0: with Save America Act, but there's some other things we can do too that, you know, that we need in order to do it. We really need the leadership. As a moment of hope, we didn't have the votes to end the 60-vote threshold on nominations last fall until Democrats were so obnoxious, so obstructionist, and all of a sudden we had 53 Republican votes. So it's possible, but it's getting pretty late in the game. We're only going to be in session, I think, 13 weeks before the election. It's not time to do a whole lot. And we've got to pass funding for CBP and ICE for, you know, through fiscal year 2029. So again, I'm not a real fan of Congress. I mean, just not a fan.
1: Every time we have Senator Johnson in here, I think I've said this analogy before. You're like the dad when the kids come home from college and they have the credit card bill, and you just look at it and you're just like, how could you possibly have spent? Because I know you're fired up about the budget too, but I just see you with glasses on, looking at the credit card bill printed out in front of you. Like, how could you have spent this much on
0: my green visor? I'll bring one of those in next time.
1: But we need the green visor. Do you have anything? Can you give us, Buck oftentimes is the pessimist on the show. I tend to be a little bit more optimistic. Is there anything you are super optimistic about right now?
0: If Trump succeeds in Iran, think of how that resets geopolitics. I mean, he's already done with Venezuela.
1: Yeah.
0: He does not get credit. He doesn't get credit for the Abraham Accords. So no, these will be master strokes. I mean, he would go down in history as somebody who stabilized, you know, global politics and brought world peace and stability for generations. I mean, this would be such a positive thing. So again, I was concerned that he was going to agree to a false victory. It doesn't sound like he's going to do that. Now, again, I don't know how this exactly ends, but he's dedicated never to let them have a nuclear weapon, and I know what that means. That means, you know, the stockpile's got to go, no enrichment, and we've got to keep monitoring them.
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1: Soybeans, corn, and hogs are up. 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July beans up 5.25 at 12.13.25. August beans up 5.5 at 12.08.25. Corn is higher on fund and technical buying. July corn's up 3.5 at 4.74.75. September corn up 3.5 at 4.81.25. Live cattle are mostly lower. Feeders are down sharply on rumors about tariffs on beef. June live's up 40 at 249.30. August feeders are down 237 at 361.85. Hogs are up on demand optimism. June contracts up $1.60 at $100.22. I'm Megan Grebner, Brownfield Ag News.
2: Hey everybody, Casey Hendrickson here. The teaching profession is noble, but a lot of teachers are morons and idiots, and I'll prove that Tuesday, 3 to 6 on WoWo.

0: All right, let's hit some talkbacks quick. Susie from Minnesota, D.
1: Okay, Clay. I got a little bit of football for you. Nebraska, 1970, 11-0 beat LSU. 1971, 13-0 beat Alabama, 38-6. 1994, 13-0 beating Miami. 1995, 12-0 beating Florida, 62-24. Those are some pretty dominant Nebraska teams. Just want to let you know. Thanks.
2: I love that.
0: I think
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0: she
2: accent.
0: Just spiked the football on you there, buddy.
2: She did spike the football on me. That is the ultimate Fargo accent. Notice, unfortunately, for our Nebraska listeners, those games happened a very long time ago. Cornhusker football, it's been a long time.
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2: Things will happen. I'm Lisa Brady, Fox News. Those encouraging words from President Trump as he heads to Beijing for a two-day summit with China's leader.
3: We're going to have a very good meeting. I spoke with President Xi. We both look forward to the meeting. It's going to be great.
2: China gets much of its oil from Iran, but the president says he does not think Xi needs to intervene.
3: We'll win it one way or the other. We'll win it peacefully or otherwise.
2: Adding he'll only make a good deal with Iran, but Iran is not backing down after President Trump's rejection of their latest peace proposal.
4: The Speaker of Iran's parliament, Mohammad Khalibaf, posted to X saying, "Our armed forces are ready to deliver a well-deserved response to any aggression. Mistaken strategy and mistaken decisions will always lead to mistaken results."
2: Fox's Trey Yingst in Tel Aviv. This is regional tensions simmer. Kuwait says it stopped an attack on the ground by several members of Iran's Revolutionary Guard, and the UAE has been launching retaliatory strikes on Iranian oil sites. President Trump also saying again prices will come down when the conflict ends. Democrats say a new report showing inflation at a three-year high is evidence of a failing economic agenda. The Congressional Budget Office now estimates the president's Golden Dome missile defense program would cost $1.2 trillion, about six times more than the president has said. That's nearly as much as the entire defense budget request, which lawmakers continue to question.
5: Every policy we pursue, every budgetary item we request serves to ensure that this department remains laser focused on increasing lethality and survivability of our fighting force from the front lines. The factory floors.
2: Secretary Pete Hegseth said that the first of two budget hearings earlier today, the Pentagon increasing the cost of the Iran operation so far to $29 billion. Just getting word, a federal appeals court is pausing a trade court's decision that declared global Trump tariffs unlawful as the judges weigh the administration's request to continue collecting tariffs while the legal fight continues. 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
9: Sunny and 68 degrees. I'm David Shea in the WOWO Newsroom. 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A Fort Wayne man has received decades in prison for a deadly 2025 shooting.
10: Chantrell Bright pleaded guilty to murder and attempted murder in a shooting outside an apartment complex that killed 21-year-old Keetron Adams and critically injured his brother. He was sentenced to concurrent prison terms of 55 and 40 years. The sentence brings closure to the families affected by the violence. Brian Ford, WOWO News.
9: And Chapman's Brewing Company is closing after 14 years in Northeast Indiana. The brewery blamed financial problems for the shutdown. A new restaurant group is expected to move into the Electric Works Network's location this fall. 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

0: 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As far as crashes, we're looking pretty good right now. No crashes to report. As far as slowdowns, northbound 469, right around exit 6, a little bit of congestion there due to the construction, and then all directions at Lima Road and Coliseum. 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
2: From 21 Alive, I'm meteorologist Michael Morinelli. Despite increasing clouds this afternoon, temperatures are also on the rise as we expect high temperatures back up into the 70s this afternoon. That's ahead of a cold front that'll arrive later tonight. It'll bring us a few isolated rain showers and maybe one or two thunderstorms past 7 p.m. until about midnight. I'm meteorologist Michael Morinelli on WoWoWo 92.3 FM and 1190 AM.
0: Thanks, Michael. Sunny and 68 degrees. 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

0: afternoon. Thank you for tuning in to The Burning Truth. I am your host, Casey Hendrickson. 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Yesterday's episode was uploaded earlier today, if you want to go check that out. Joining us on the line right now is Representative Marlon Stutzman, Indiana's 3rd Congressional District. Congressman, how you doing?
1: Hey, doing well, Casey. Thanks for having me.
0: So what made you decide to kick a field goal in dress shoes? You didn't even take them off.
1: That's a big day. Well, I'm not that much of a kicker. I've got wimpy feet, I guess. But I was on the south lawn of the White House, and they were offering us to either throw a pass or kick a field goal. And I'm like, when am I going to get another chance to kick a field goal on the south lawn of the White House? You know, with the IU football team, you know, they were all walking to the Oval Office with the president, so they weren't watching, so I felt like I was safe to try to make a field goal. And fortunately, one of them worked out.
0: One of them? How many did you kick?
1: Well, two.
0: Okay.
1: I kicked two. So the first one just went under the bar.
0: Okay. So the first one's a gimme. The second one looked pretty decent. I mean, you got underneath it, and it's, what is that, like a 15 yard field goal? Like, I don't know, maybe 10 yards?
1: Oh, at least, Casey, at least.
0: At least. Yeah. Okay. If you want to watch it, the congressman posted the video of him kicking a field goal up on his social media. Go check that out. All right, so let's start with the basics. I had a pretty good jobs report. And even though the jobs reports have been revised in

previous months. The revision for April was really good, March was really good. And this kind of showcases that the economy appears to be moving in the right direction. The foundational stuff of native-born Americans finding full-time work continues to be a thing. Obviously, still parsing out private sector versus public sector. Now that over 300,000 public sector jobs have

0: You know, that's always what we've wanted as conservatives is, you know, less government. And when, you know, you start to right-size the federal government and there's less government jobs and more private sector jobs, that's good for everybody because, you know, the more people in working in bureaucracies, it just means it's going to slow down the economy. You know, it's more, as I call them, clipboard jobs where they're just checking off different things that, you know, aren't necessary. And so I think that's all positive for us. And in the long run, you know, I think even in spite of the situation with Iran and higher gas prices right now, we're really setting things up for a very strong run in the economy because, you know, President Trump is a strong negotiator. Even though he's not accepted a deal, you know, that's one of the things that I always kind of find funny is that people are like, oh, he just rejected another deal. It's because he wants a good deal. He's not going to take a bad deal. And the Iranians are so good at propaganda. They're so good. They don't even live in reality. They need to realize that he is a strong negotiator. So this situation will resolve itself. And I think the Iranians are making a huge mistake tactically because the longer the Strait of Hormuz is blocked, those ships, those companies that need to buy oil and gas, they're going to start looking elsewhere. And while it drives the price up temporarily, once there's a resettling of where they can buy oil and gas, and once Venezuela comes online, once Alaska exploration and production increases, that's going to be coming from the United States, and that's good for us. And of course, with Venezuela now being an ally and a friend to the United States, that's good. So I think the economy is really, the fundamentals are really strong. There's obviously still things to fix. We've got to do that, whether it's utilities, insurance. There's items like that that have to be addressed. But I think that the fundamentals are really strong right now, and it's showing up in the jobs report.
1: Yeah, I mean, energy is obviously going to be an issue anytime you're dealing with the Middle East. But long term, like you're pointing out, I've been telling the audience, like, you know, you got the UAE pulling out of OPEC. The UAE is going to use the pipeline that bypasses the strait. It looks like Iran's going to be using the pipeline that bypasses the strait, though. Or not Iran, excuse me, Saudi Arabia. So you're going to start to see some of that. And then you're going to have a shift in allies and not purchasing from the Middle East and actually coming out west and buying from allies, which they really should have been doing from the very beginning and were warned about even under Trump's first presidential term. Of course, many of them laughed and they're not laughing anymore. Definitely got some issues with the economy. There's no doubt about it. It's not perfect. But the foundations that we've been looking for a very, very long time as Republicans and conservatives do seem to be trending in the right direction, which then kind of leads me into the next thing, which is, you know, the gas prices as opposed to the state of Indiana versus at the national level. Obviously, the president has called for a cessation or a temporary stop of the federal gas tax. The governor of Indiana has suspended the use and the excise tax, so that's brought us down roughly 36 cents or so. So we're definitely noticing that in the state of Indiana. Has the word of that gotten out to representatives in D.C.? Are they proposing similar actions in their home states after hearing about what Indiana's been doing?
0: Well, so we're just getting back to D.C. for session today, and of course, with the president's comments yesterday, there's a lot of discussion about that. Here's my, first of all, you know, with Indiana, we're different as far as the government goes. We have a responsible government. We've got Governor Braun, who continues to make sure that the budget is balanced. That's an important piece to this. It makes suspending the gas tax a lot easier when you have a balanced budget and you're being careful with taxpayer dollars. Unfortunately, Washington has debt and deficits. I'm open to suspending the gas tax, but I want to also be sure that we're cutting somewhere else, especially when it comes to this fraud and abuse that we're seeing in healthcare programs, what we're seeing in Minnesota, California. I don't want to see money being lost to go into our roads and infrastructure, bridges. I'm sure you've driven even on our roads around the Midwest. I mean, after a tough winter, a lot of our roads are in need of repair. So I want to make sure that the funding is there to keep our roads and infrastructure built. But at the same time, I also understand, you know, giving relief at the pump, you know, immediately. So I think we can do two things at once.

0: months. We'll have those conversations this week. I'll tell you, it'd sure make it a lot easier to suspend the gas tax if we had budgets that were in line with Indiana's here in Washington, D.C. So that's why, again, it's always rewarding when we balance the budget, make the tough choices early on. That way, when something like this comes up, you can suspend gas taxes and not have it worry have to worry about you not being able to repave the roads this summer.
1: Now, one of the things I was kind of discussing yesterday was this seems like the president has once again tried to make lemonade when he's been given lemons. So you got the gas price is not great right now. There's no doubt. It's been higher under Biden, but it's not great. So he's got this proposal now, and he's, I guess he's got, was it Hawley that says he's going to introduce it, I believe. And so he's going to have somebody introduce this thing. So the Democrats who have been screaming about gas prices being high now have an opportunity to reduce gas prices by about 18 cents. And I don't think that they're going to bite, but my concern is always that Republicans screw up an opportunity and that Republicans will vote against it as well for the fiscal reasons that you mentioned, which are all sound reasons, Congressman. But there's also a political play here before a midterm, which is an off-cycle year for Republicans. And this could be easily used against the Democrats in some of those campaign ads. So do you think that we can get enough support with Republicans to suspend a federal gas tax? I know that you haven't had those discussions yet, but just your gut sense based on previous conversations, do you think that there's enough intestinal fortitude to do something like this and force the Democrats to either capitulate or go on record as being opposed to reducing gas prices?
0: Yeah, I think it could be done as long as we cut spending elsewhere. And that's why, you know, suspending the gas tax, whether it's 30 days, 60 days, 90 days, I'm supportive of that as long as we cut spending elsewhere that we can use for roads and bridges. I mean, and I think this is why, you know, these conversations are good, because all of a sudden, what's our priorities? You know, what is important? Is it important to have, you know, Highway 30, you know, rebuilt and widened? Is it important to get, you know, US 20 repaved and sections that need to be done? I mean, these are all important for us motorists every day as we drive around northern Indiana, anywhere in the country for that matter. Or are we going to, you know, continue to allow waste and fraud and abuse of our you know, healthcare programs, our food stamp programs, and these programs that we see are so abused every day? I think that gives us a good reason to say, we can suspend the gas tax, but we're going to cut this spending over here in order to be sure our roads and bridges have the funding that it needs. Because, again, we can't just keep allowing for us to borrow money, print more money, go further into debt. We've really got to clean up the other aspects of federal government. And this is a moment of truth where we're going to have to decide what's more important.
1: Yeah, and we know where the Democrats are going to go with that money. Like, oh, yeah, but you got to cut DHS
0: Absolutely.
1: Funding. Yeah, we already know that. Yeah. Congressman, I have to take a quick time out. But you said you could stick with me for a second segment, correct?
0: Yes, I can.
1: Okay, so I'm going to put you on hold. We're going to go pay some bills. We'll come back. We'll talk to you about some of the other stuff that's been happening, maybe even some of the redistricting battles that are now starting to really ramp up, because it looks like the Democrats have lost that battle. We'll talk with the Congressman Stussman, again, Indiana's 3rd Congressional District. More coming up on The Burning Truth.
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9: 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An Indiana Republican lawmaker is working on legislation that could legalize medical marijuana in Indiana. Wednesday with me, KB, during Fort Wayne's Morning News.
10: Yeah, we do have some breaking news at the FDA. We will talk about the commissioner resigning in what could possibly be the dumbest, most stupid reason for resignation in an executive post ever. But we'll get to that a little bit later. In the meantime, we've got the 3rd District Congressman from Indiana, Marlon Stutzman, on with us. Marlon, thank you so much for joining us. Do appreciate it. And again, out there kicking field goals. If you haven't seen the videos, you don't get to see a congressman kicking field goals and loafers a whole bunch. But he did, and he nailed it. It only took him 2 times to do it, which is better than most. If you've never kicked a field goal, it's not the easiest thing in the world. So, Congressman, redistricting. I think Indiana sent a message. And, you know, when we were covering redistricting leading into this, we kept hearing the same stuff over and over again. that Hoosiers don't want redistricting, and that's what the poll shows.

0: there was two polls that were done, and every media outlet in the state of Indiana ran with the much smaller poll, which polled Democrats that they didn't want redistricting, and they ignored the much larger poll that polled Republicans who overwhelmingly did want redistricting. It was just completely and totally ignored. And so I think Hoosiers said, all right, fine, we'll send a message. And they clearly did.
1: Yeah, wow. I mean, I thought, you know, some of these races would be close and maybe a couple of them would win. I mean, at the end of the day, you still have to have strong candidates. And I think that, you know, the candidates that I've met already are you know, great people. I mean, smart, intelligent. I mean, they went out and worked. But obviously having President Trump's support is a huge difference maker. And also having funds to get a message out. I mean, you know, a lot of times the incumbent, it's tough to beat an incumbent. Because, you know, we have all the advantages, of course, being in office and, you know, being on the radio weekly and, you know, different communication tools that we have at our disposal and, you know, actually doing the job. So it's tough to beat an incumbent, but there were 5 out of 6. And then also there was a 7th that actually retired, didn't even go through an election because of the situation. And so President Trump is strong, and these candidates went out and ran strong campaigns. And I think, like you said, you know, if it would have went to a referendum, I think Republicans in Indiana would have voted to redistrict, just like Democrats did.
0: Absolutely.
1: In California and barely in Virginia. So, you know, look, is this redistricting fight the best way forward on policy? I don't think so. But you look at what's happened in New England, there's not a single Republican district in New England. They've been, you know, gerrymandering these districts in Democrat states for a long time. And finally, you know, Republicans decided, hey, if we're going to have a level playing field, we're going to have to fight the same way. I mean, the Constitution is pretty clear that it's up to the state to elect its representatives for the federal government. Now, unless we want to change that, it's kind of tough to do. So it is going to be up to every state on how they manage it. And Democrats have played this game. And also, I think it's starting to backfire when you have you know, the courts making decisions on the districts in Alabama, Louisiana, and other states that have been protecting Democrat members. And all of a sudden, things are going the other direction. So I think the Democrats may, you know, have wished that they wouldn't have started this fight.
0: Yeah, and that's just it. And they, of course, they love saying, no, Texas started it. Texas didn't start it. The whole point was that in Texas, which, by the way, many Republicans disagreed. I know that the governor and the attorney general were on opposing sides there in Texas. But the contention was there was an unconstitutionally racially drawn district there. And so they went to the courts. The courts found that it was unconstitutional because you've never been allowed to draw a racial district. That's always been illegal. Civil Rights Act did not change that. And that kind of set things in motion where now all of a sudden it's like, oh, it's not about the Constitution and whether or not the district is appropriate. California's like, we're just going to do it anyway. Illinois says, we're just going to do it anyway. All these other states start doing it. Well, then it gets to the Supreme Court. So they strike down Louisiana. Next thing you know, Alabama's falling. There's a lawsuit on Illinois now. We're starting to see this all over the country. And I made the contention, I think, with you at one point in time on the show that if Democrats really want this fight, like, they're going to lose because they've already gerrymandered almost everything they can. Red states have a lot of room to gerrymander if they really, really wanted to. And they may not even have to because of the Supreme Court ruling.
1: Yeah. And Casey, I think what this also shows, I mean, that Hoosiers and conservative Republicans across the country want members, whether it's in the state House or Senate, whether it's in the House of Representatives or the U.S. Senate, they want legislators who are going to fight. I mean, you look at what's happening, what AOC is saying about changing this country, what Mamdani is doing in New York City. This is the new Democrat Party. This is not Grandpa and Grandma's Democrat Party anymore. This is a Marxist, socialist Democrat Party. That's the fight that we're up against. And President Trump sees it. He's been fighting against this. And we have a leader who's willing to fight. And I think Hoosiers are saying, we want legislators who are willing to stand up and fight. We're nice people in Indiana. You know, we're polite. We're kind. We're generous. But you know what? When we're taken advantage of, we can be stubborn, and we're not going to let people take advantage of us. And my election, I, you know, won 67% of the vote in my primary election, which is one of the strongest in the state with a competitor. And I think it just goes to show that if you stand strong,

0: push back, fight those who do want to change the very Judeo-Christian fundamental constitutional principles of this country, that it's going to be, people are going to say, yes, that's what we're looking for. So, you know, kudos to all of those candidates who stepped up. And of course, it just shows again that President Trump has broad support in Indiana. And I think that shows it's not just in Indiana, it's going to be across the country as well. And even though we don't like the fight sometimes, that's just the way life goes sometimes. And we're going to have to be sure that we're ready to stand for the right things, even in difficult circumstances.
1: Just real quick, one final question, Congressman. Do you expect any or anticipate anything coming out of this China trip?
0: I do. I think, you know, again, talk about brave, bold leadership, you know, going right into enemy territory. And, I mean, you know, whether it's on trade policy, whether it's on Iran, I think President Trump is going to come out of there with in a really strong position to continue to get this Iranian conflict settled and also better trade policy for America.
1: All right, Congressman Marlon Stutzman, thank you so much for the time this afternoon. Appreciate the two segments, man. Thank you.
0: You bet. Thanks, Casey. Great to be with you.
1: All right. Take care. We got more coming up. You're tuned in to The Burning Truth.
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3: Partly cloudy and 70 degrees off the world famous WOWO fire escape. Good afternoon, I'm David Shea in the WOWO newsroom. In our top local stories, a widespread recall is hitting grocery shelves after a common ingredient raised safety concerns.
4: California dairies recalled powdered milk and buttermilk in late April over potential salmonella contamination. Seven brands that use the milk in products, including Fisher Nuts, Zapp's Chips, and Ghirardelli Drink Mix, have now pulled items and warned consumers not to eat them. Salmonella can cause diarrhea, fever, and abdominal cramps, with young children, the elderly, and immunocompromised people at highest risk. Alyssa Foster, WOWO News.
3: And Shawnee Township's fire chief has been placed on paid leave amid new misconduct investigations. State auditors are reviewing possible criminal and ethical violations involving Austin Miller. He was reinstated earlier this year after a prior suspension. 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
5: News. I'm John Saucier. Secretary of War Pete Hegseth testifying before a Senate Appropriations Subcommittee today about a $1.5 trillion defense budget request, and it comes as Iran continues to block ship traffic from moving through the Strait of Hormuz.
6: There are options for that should we go in that direction. There's a multitude of different directions if should the president seek to go that way that we're prepared to operate on.
5: Iran says it has closed the strait because the U.S. continues to blockade its ports. President Trump will have Iran high on the agenda as he heads to Beijing to meet with Chinese President Xi Jinping. U.S. Ambassador to China David Perdue tells Fox News Channel he hopes China can come to the table and help the United States in dealing with Iran.
7: We've opened the door for China to help us with Iran. They get 45-48% of their oil through the Strait of Hormuz.
5: It's affecting gas prices in the U.S. AAA says a gallon of regular on average $4.50 a gallon. 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
3: 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As far as crashes, still looking very nice right now. No crashes to report. As far as slowdowns, 9:30. Both directions as you approach Maple Crest, that's starting to build up. And also, both directions on Lima Road as you approach Lay. Other than that, the interstates and highways look pretty good. But if you see something, text us at 447-1190 or call the tip line at 447-NEWS. That's 447-6397.
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8: From 21 Alive, I'm meteorologist Michael Morinelli. Despite increasing clouds this afternoon, temperatures are also on the rise as we expect high temperatures back up into the 70s this afternoon. That's ahead of a cold front that'll arrive later tonight. It'll bring us a few isolated rain showers and maybe one or two thunderstorms past 7 p.m. until about midnight. I'm meteorologist Michael Morinelli on WOWO 92.3 FM and 1190 AM.
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3: Hey everybody, Casey Hendrickson here. It is now finally spring, thank God. The warm weather is upon us, which of course means you can go outside, have some fun, maybe even get a little golf in. As for me, we have a family vacation and several school trips that are coming up, which require me to be on my feet for a long time. And I'm not going to lie, this used to be a problem. A couple of years ago, I couldn't be on my feet for a very long period of time without being in agonizing pain for the rest of the day. That's no longer the case because a coworker recommended that I go to the Good Feet store, and I've been wearing the Good Feet store inserts in my shoes ever since. 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They're in the Shops on Coldwater Road, just north of Coliseum, next to Joann Fabrics. And let them know Casey Hendrickson said you.
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0: The Burning Truth with Casey Hendrickson.
1: And good afternoon. Thank you for tuning in to The Burning Truth. I am your host, Casey Hendrickson. Happy Tuesday. It's rare that we have a guest right off the get-go, Victor, but it's rare that we have, even more rare, that we have two. Right into Tuesday Tithe with Pastor Lucas Miles is joining us right now. Pastor Miles, how you doing?
2: Hey, fabulous. Good to be with you.
1: I appreciate the time. So what's new for you this week? Where are you heading?
2: Yesterday I just had my 25th wedding anniversary. That's,
1: which I did
2: feel like
1: see
2: I
1: that.
2: Probably need to
1: yeah, congratulations.
2: Make a statement about. We enjoyed celebrating, and that's a feat in today's world. So very blessed to hit that milestone. We have a Make Heaven Crowded at the end of the week with TPUSA Faith up in Maine. We've had a lot of some people in the area have made very clear how they feel about us coming up into the state of Maine. So not sure what to expect at that yet, but expecting a few thousand people. It's going to be a great night. We've got George Janko, the podcaster, Girls Gone Bible, Kaylee McEnany is going to be with us. And so it should be an awesome night, but we've definitely had some protests already starting for that. Really excited about this past week with some of the victories here in Indiana with State Senate and excited about the Hoosier State right now.
1: Yeah, speaking of Maine, did you see the story about this liberal couple who left Texas? They were saying that climate change scared them out of Texas. So they moved to Maine. And they woke up, it actually came out today, they woke up and somebody had defecated on their front porch. So like, welcome to Maine. That's the type of mentality that you're walking into, man. Be careful.
2: Yeah, they're a little bit different there, right? We have to be prepared for it. We're making all the preparations possible to really be ready for this. It's a great venue. It's actually the Celtics G Team Arena where we're going to be at, and so should expect a pretty big crowd. Which events like this, Turning Point groups like ours, we don't go to

0: rain that often, you know. And so, and we're pulling people from neighboring states, from Massachusetts.
1: Sure.
0: I think we got people coming in from, you know, New Hampshire and other places. And so, but yeah, this is a part of the country where, you know, I think it's sort of like conservative ideas are not welcome here is sort of the general mindset. But, you know, thankfully we've got some strong churches that we've partnered with and that are willing to kind of take the chance and use this as an opportunity to share the gospel and get a little message out.
2: I know we talked about this a little bit last week, but, you know, I can't not just keep harping on the fact that Indiana media is like, TPUSA are outsiders, like, they're going to be gone, they're going to be leaving, and I'm like, you realize they've set up a base of operations here for over a year, right? Like, I mean, if your job is the largest, for instance, the Indy Star, the largest newspaper in the state, shouldn't you understand when you're doing reports on these organizations, like, what is actually happening? And that's why I'd asked you, like, are you guys leaving? You're like, no, actually, we're hiring full-time employees. And, you know, it's just kind of funny just watching this all play out. And, you know, massive success within Indiana for Turning Point Action. There's no doubt about that. My question, I guess, since you're adjacent to Brett and the gang over there, what kind of inquiries are they getting from other states that have now seen what Turning Point Action and Turning Point USA can do in a state? What kind of interest are they getting from other red states that are like, yeah, we've got to get our act together here?
0: Yeah, look, I think that what happened in Indiana set the bar across the country, and it should have set the expectations as well. Now, the problem is a lot of people didn't take us seriously. I mean, I personally called people.
2: Oh, they were mocking you guys left and right.
0: Oh, yeah. I mean, I let people know in December. I said, look, this is where this stands. Like, if this vote doesn't go the right way, everything else, like, this is, there's people that are taking this very seriously. And this is not, you know, the whole idea, this is just coming from outside of the state. I'm a Hoosier. I was born a Hoosier, and, you know.
2: Hoosiers are voting.
0: I don't work for Turning Point Action, but I was happy to volunteer for Turning Point Action to go. And I did, you know, 70-plus doors, you know, over this last weekend, you know, really getting the word out. And look, I think that people don't understand that we have a strong constituency here. People like Micah Beckwith, our lieutenant governor, again, does not work for Turning Point Action, but he's been a longtime friend of Turning Point and has, you know, has partnered with us on multiple events and pastor summits and all sorts of things. And so he was a friend of Charlie's as well. And so there's a legacy here, I think, in the state. And I think that other states, they have to be watching this. You know, as far as how many calls we're getting, I'm not sure on how many of those are, but probably not as many as there should be from the wake-up calls that should be happening with some of these politicians that still aren't going to take this seriously. But look, we're committed to being, I think, just as an organization, any place that conservatism or Christian values and these things are lacking, you know, it's either going to be TPSA Faith, it's going to be Turning Point, it's going to be Turning Point Action. You know, we really want to just, you know, keep this mission alive to save the country, save the Western way of life. And I think that this should have been something that I think people were, you know, really waking up and realizing, like, oh, this is not just business as usual for, you know, GOP and you know, so-called rhinos.
2: Well, we tried warning them, didn't we? I mean, we did our best. I mean, publicly, privately, we did our best that this was going to be a different animal than they were used to, and they just they didn't listen. You know, hubris. But, you know, then you got, State Senator, was it Holdman or whatever, who's like, if you voted against me, you basically weren't upholding Christian values.
0: I love that one. Yeah, that some,
2: you know.
0: Well, look, I had people contact me. I mean, obviously, I live in the area. I've known Linda a long time. I respect her as a human being. I care about her. You know, we've communicated multiple times over the years. And so, you know, this is not about being against somebody. It's about being for something. And we are in a place right now as a nation where there are some very serious things happening. I care about data centers. I care about, or like the conversation around, I care about, you know, what's happening here on a local level. But I also care about what's happening on a national level. If we save Granger but lose America, that's not a win. And so we have to be thinking both macro and micro when we're looking at these conversations. And I think it's really easy to get so tunnel vision and just feel like we're an island unto ourselves. Every state's a border state right now. Every state is at risk of, you know, the

0: Eyes of Islamicists. Every state is at risk for violations of our freedom and gender ideology and these things. And if we don't have fighters in place that really understand how to defend our constitutional values and our Western way of life, like, then we're not in a very strong position. And there's been too long of just career politicians, people looking out for their own interests. And look, you saw, you want to know how Hoosiers felt? Look at the election. This wasn't people from Arizona voting in this. This wasn't people from, Florida voting in this election. This was Hoosiers. And so you can say what you want, but this was Hoosiers putting a mandate before, our Hoosier administration of what their expectations are for our state. And I think that was an exciting time and an exciting day for the Hoosier state moving forward.
1: Turning Point USA, obviously very, very, very involved with young people. Like, that's your bread and butter. And expanding throughout the country, especially in the state of Indiana. I saw a couple of clips of Erica's commencement address at Hillsdale College, where she called for men to provide and lead and anchor their families. She also called for women to nurture and build to shape lives with wisdom and endurance, and called for young people to get married and raise kids. Aside from the political angle on campus and fighting the good fight with policy, what are some of the things that people might need to know about Turning Point as an organization, whether it be on the faith side or elsewhere, to help young people become good partners for each other so that way they can fulfill that mission and get us back on track when it comes to the birth rate and family values and the whole nuclear family thing, which is really the bedrock of Western civilization?
0: Yeah, a couple of things. I mean, Charlie was a huge advocate on getting married, having kids, going to church, like being just great contributors to the American way of life and the Christian way of life. I think that that's something that's very important. I would also encourage people, I mean, right now, like, for families, I mean, look, my wife and I have not been able to have children. And so I say this as somebody who wishes that we were in this position, is that, it's the biblical command is be fruitful and multiply. Having two kids is awesome, but it doesn't multiply you. They're still just, you're just replacing the population. Have as many as you can. I think it's a great thing. The Bible says that children are literally arrows in our quiver. Like, there's a blessing to children, and I think that really seeing this, that I have as a parent, that I have an opportunity to be able to cultivate and mentor and develop the next generation. Like, that's a huge blessing and honor for people. And I think it's very easy to go, oh, well, you don't know what it's like, and if you had kids, you'd understand, and these sort of mindsets. But this is not how I think we're actually called to think about the next generation. And I get to watch people firsthand who are just doing this so well and really leading. And I think that, making marriage something that's attractive again, making, we're seeing a lot of young people waiting a very long time to get married. And I think part of that, we could blame COVID, we could blame kind of the digital world and the internet and all these things, but we have to start breaking these trends. Like, if you're looking for a spouse, like, you're not going to find them probably in the bar. And if you do, it's probably not the spouse that you're looking for. Like, look at, start going to get plugged into a church, start building relationship, have an opportunity to see people, like, find, go to a Turning Point, America Fest or something like that, and plug in with people. Look, join one of the local chapters if you're a student. Like, we need to start creating healthy families again, and you're going to do that by having great mentors, finding and cultivating those relationships appropriately, and that we need to see a resurgence in this. And so obviously I believe that faith has to be the backbone of that if it's going to be successful, but I think that conservatism is a beautiful thing, and especially when God's at the center of it.
1: Yeah, and just for people out there's own reference, I think you go back like a century, the percentage of women who under the age of 30 were married was over 90%, and now it's under 20%. Have ever yep. been married. I mean, it's become a very, very, very unacceptable statistic. It's not great, and we need to fix that without a doubt. Pastor Miles, anything you want to promote coming up that you want to let people know about?
0: You know what? We have a lot of stuff coming up, but mark your calendars July 11th. We're doing a huge community event. We know the 4th, everybody has a bunch of plans, and there's stuff happening in D.C., so we're going to skip actually our own church celebration, but Influence Church is going to do a giant event here on July 11th at our property on 23 in Granger, celebrate the 250th anniversary of the nation, and we're going to have music and food and games for the kids and whole bunch of stuff. So more to come on that, but mark your calendars for July 11th.
1: All right, man. Appreciate it. Thank you so much, Pastor Miles, for Tuesday Tithe.
0: Thanks,
1: Casey. All right. Take care. Again, Influence Church, Granger, Indiana, or TPUSA Faith. We've got more coming up. You're tuned into The Burning Truth.
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3: Hey, good afternoon. Thank you for tuning in to The Burning Truth. I'm your host, Casey Hendrickson. And again, on the live stream on Rumble, go to rumble.com/CaseyTheHost. That is C-A-S-E. Why? Hit the subscribe button. It doesn't cost you a thing. Can go and hang out and chat with everybody during the show. So if we go back to May, something I was going to talk about, totally forgot. The FDA okayed fruit-flavored e-cigarettes for adults. Now, this is a major policy shift under the Trump administration. You've heard me talk about e-liquids and things like that for many, many years. There's still a tremendous amount of lies about them from the same people who lied to you about COVID, by the way, the exact same people. This is the most effective smoking cessation method that's ever been devised, period, end of story. That is a full stop statement. There is no other method that has a higher success rate of getting people to stop smoking cigarettes than vaping. Many, many years ago, the state of Indiana decided that they were going to go to war with the e-liquid industry because they had a competitive program that was taxpayer-funded that they really wanted to promote, and vaping was getting in the way of that. So they tried to kill off the entire vaping industry, and part of that was banning flavored e-liquids because adults are not allowed to have things that taste good. That's basically the premise. They're like, well, if something tastes like cherry, then you're marketing to kids. Never had an advertisement marketed to children ever. The industry never did that. They never wanted that. That was never anything that they wanted. But that was the very, very flawed logic of what some idiots actually said. And I'm not going to mince my words or be kind about it. People who are running around saying that are morons. The reality is, it was just a war with something that was a competitive application. The idea that an adult is not allowed to have something that tastes pleasant is absurd. And you know it's absurd, and there's a very easy litmus test here. Why is it that you shouldn't have a vape that tastes like cotton candy, cherry, Fruit Loops, whatever, but you can have every variety of alcohol taste exactly the same? If it's really about the flavor, is the marketing to kids. Isn't that interesting how that works out? Well, the FDA commissioner, Marty Muckery, has resigned after weeks of pressure. And his listed reason was he disagreed with the administration over the flavored vape issue. So it is probably the most pathetic protest resignation ever in the history of a cabinet position. More coming up.
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2: President Trump heads to China. I'm Lisa Brady, Fox News, and what he says will be a great meeting that both he and President Xi are looking forward to. Also telling reporters before leaving the White House, he doesn't need Xi's intervention with Iran.
3: Their military's gone, it's wiped out, and we're only going to make a good deal, and we'll see what happens.
2: He predicts victory over Iran one way or the other and says it'll be good for both the American and Iranian people. Also predicting again that prices will go down once the conflict ends after consumer prices hit a three-year high.
4: Inflation rose last month. It was expected to increase, but the annual pace was even hotter than anticipated. The consumer price index rose 0.6% from March to April, up 0.4% for core CPI, excluding food and energy.
2: Fox's Jenny Cosola. Year over year at 3.8%, Democrats calling that evidence of a failing economic agenda. The president needs a new FDA commissioner.
5: The head of the Food and Drug Administration, Dr. Marty McCarry, is stepping down a little more than a year after taking over the regulatory agency.
3: You know, he's a great doctor, and he was having some difficulty, but he's going to go on and he's going to do well.
5: President Trump says the agency's deputy will take over as acting FDA commissioner. McCarry drew criticism from some allies of President Trump, who accused McCarry of slow-walking approval of some drugs and refusing to put new limits on mifepristone, an abortion medication that has been on the market for 25 years.
2: Fox's Jared Halpern at the White House. President Trump thanking McCarry, just posting that he did a great job at the FDA. A hantavirus outbreak is now at 11 reported cases, 9 of them confirmed. 18 Americans who had been on the cruise ship remain quarantined at 2 facilities in Nebraska and Atlanta. A mixed finish on Wall Street. The Dow up 56 points at the bell. 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
8: 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I knew it was time to figure out Medicare, and I had questions, like when to enroll and how to enroll. 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
9: Cloudy and 70 degrees. I'm David Shea in the WOWO Newsroom. 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Indiana lawmakers may soon revisit the state's marijuana policy.
10: The legislation would legalize medical marijuana, establish regulations and tax policy, also update impairment laws tied to THC use in Indiana.
9: The proposal would not legalize recreational marijuana. A trial tied to the beating of a man outside a Fort Wayne area bar has been canceled days after it was set to begin. Attorneys requested more time after one defendant pleaded guilty last week. A new trial date is expected Tuesday. News is brought to you by Mylan Center Feeding Grain on Doty Road. Stock up on their in-house made birdseed, 9 different mixes specially formulated for the wild birds native to our area, and save 10 to 20% on country mix bird seed this month at Mylan Center. As far as crashes, still no crashes to report. As far as slowdowns, 930 both directions as you approach Maple Crest, and then some congestion up north at DuPont and Diebold. Primarily DuPont East and West. 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
2: From 21 Alive, I'm meteorologist Michael Morinelli. Despite increasing clouds this afternoon, temperatures are also on the rise as we expect high temperatures back up into the 70s this afternoon. That's ahead of a cold front that'll arrive later tonight. It'll bring us a few isolated rain showers and maybe one or two thunderstorms past 7 p.m. until about midnight. I'm meteorologist Michael Morinelli on WoWo 92.3 FM and 1190 AM.
0: Thanks, Michael. Cloudy and 70 degrees. 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
1: All right, I got an email. I was going to talk about this before I left and went out of town. I didn't tell everybody what I did I? I told everybody I was going to tell them, but I didn't tell them what I did. I was a chaperone on a school trip, and we went to Kentucky and went to go see the Ark, Noah's Ark, and pretty cool. So I went to the Creation Museum, went to the Ark, so one day at each, and it was pretty awesome. So it was a really good class trip, and I didn't expect the Ark to be as cool as it was. But very, very neat. So if you ever have an opportunity to go, if you're looking for, you know, a quick little day drive, weekend getaway that's nearby but totally unique and different, that should probably be on your list for this summer. You can easily do it in a weekend. Very, very, very cool. Creation Museum was fine. It is what it is. I was less impressed with that one, but the Ark was definitely something that I think people should probably check out. That was, I was pleasantly surprised. So was my kid. And she was pretty stoked about it. She's like, this is way cooler than I thought it was going to be, Dad. So it was very, very neat. Massive. It's allegedly built to scale. So you can, you know, you go in. Yes, you do go in it. You can see the whole outside of it. You go in it. They've got like, you know, how the animals and things like that were in there. Carriers, crates, whatever you want to call it. Like, they have some of those animals there. They got people working, the living quarters, all of that stuff, as it's been kind of described. And then, you know, what wasn't fully described was, you know, taking some license, obviously. But very, very cool. So I thought it was awesome. I was, again, way, way more pleased with it than I was anticipating. And if you are looking for, and it's like a 5-hour drive, you know, it's take a weekend. You know, take off on Friday afternoon, take the kids over there on the weekend, have some fun. It's not horrendously expensive. Everything was fairly reasonable. And, you know, it's not going to break an arm and a leg, but still very, very, very neat. So I had a lot of people kind of pop on when I posted the picture up. I only posted a couple pictures, but people were like, I've always heard really good things. I didn't even know about

about it. Like, I had no idea that we had one right there in Kentucky. I had no clue. But highly recommend it. So I think that if that's your thing, I think you'll enjoy it. But I did get a message from a listener who is like, hey, what's the deal with voting against holding Bayer

0: because I have a background in chemicals, and I had almost every license that the Department of Agriculture has. I did pest control for a long time. I even had the restricted use licenses. Those are the special things that it's illegal for you as an individual to even purchase or possess. So I actually had the certifications for getting those and applying them. So I can speak about this with some authority. I'm not an expert, but I can speak about it with some authority. And I didn't get into the specifics of the bill before I left town, so I didn't actually talk about it, but I had a lot of people asking me, and I just kind of give like a shorthand version of what I thought was happening and made it very clear, like, I don't know specifically, but here's the overall. But I also feel like the foundation of facts thing needs to play out here, because the whole situation with Roundup and its active ingredients is really the issue here, but that's not the only thing that has really come up about this. Glyphosate is obviously the main ingredient. So you'll hear it pop up. We just played the soundbite of that ridiculous old hag in the stupid wig with the blue line through it. And she was mouthing off about that with Lee Zeldin the other day. And she's like, glyphosate! And he's like, well, if you have that in your cup, I don't recommend you drink it. It was really funny. But it does come up periodically, because I know that there's a lot of you, obviously in ag or ag adjacent, and you get very worried about this. So before I dive into what specifically happened here, I just need to set a couple of like foundational facts here. It is important that you understand that the glyphosate danger and causing cancer and all of this, you need to understand that all of the research that shows that is in an industrial size application capacity. None of it is you going to the store, buying Roundup, and spraying your weeds. It is very, very important that you understand that. And there's a couple of things that kind of pop up every now and then. First of all, every chemical, every single one that I am aware of at that capacity, at that level, is dangerous. And yes, at the industrial application level, glyphosate is dangerous if you don't take the necessary precautions. Hey, Victor, how many people take the necessary precautions who are tasked with applying chemicals, particularly in the pest and ag fields?
1: Probably a lot.
0: No. He said probably a lot. It's like 0 to 1%. Nobody does it. You know why? Because they're outside and it's hot. You're outside. You're supposed to be in a full suit. Your whole body is supposed to be covered. Every speck of skin on you is supposed to be covered. Your eyeballs are supposed to be covered, even from aerosols, because your eyes dermally absorb chemicals that are harmful. Nobody does it. Like zero people, okay? Once in a blue moon, you'll get somebody new to an industry, and they'll take it very, very seriously for about a week. And then they're like, screw that. It's hot outside. I'm not wearing rubber everything. Okay. Because their work, usually those jobs are long hours. And so they don't. And they'll do minimal and that. So there are some people who just don't care. Like they don't even bother with it at all. This is also an issue in pool cleaning, by the way. Because I got news for you, chlorine's not exactly great in large quantities either. But the individual who's got an annoying dandelion coming up through their sidewalk, or 3 or 4 50, who goes to the store and buys weed killer with glyphosate in it, there is virtually no data that says you're at an increased risk of cancer. You need to understand that. Now, I'm not saying that you can't get it, because everybody's physiology is different. But I will say this. None of you protect yourself with the proper PPE. None of you. How many of you have actually read the MSDS sheet? And the answer is probably 3 people in this audience. Like, nobody reads it. Nobody pays attention to it. Even if it's windy outside or there's a gentle breeze, you'll still go out there. You'll do whatever. You'll have your sandals on. It's just a little bit. I'll just wash it off with the hose afterwards. No, it's already too late, by the way. So exposure to things like glyphosate in Roundup, there is a real need to protect companies from frivolous lawsuits from knuckleheads

0: who just want to sue them, because eventually, as they get older, they get a disease that can never definitively be traced back to a chemical that they used. But these companies usually settle because they just don't, you know, it turns into a class action lawsuit. It's a whole thing because you can't prove the case individually. So it just turns into a class action situation. We've already seen that with Roundup anyway. I already picked apart one of the settlements that they did several years ago because it was ridiculous. But you run into this problem where as you get older and disease happens, and maybe it was because of exposure to something, maybe it wasn't, people sue whoever they can sue. And the moment you find out that, Bayer is settling, you latch onto that one because it's just a cash grab. That type of stuff really needs to be stopped. And there will be people out there, I understand, listening to this show who will swear up and down that glyphosate, from the one time they used it, and they used maybe an eighth of a cup of the spray, gave them their advanced cancer. Now, the reality is that's probably hogwash, but you'll never convince them otherwise. But the research, the science, the data, there is no evidence that the residential user of Roundup is in any danger. If you are afraid of that, read the MSDS sheet and use proper PPE, which, again, nobody does. But it is very dangerous if you're exposed to it at the industrial application level. And that is hardcore, definitive, without a doubt research. But again, comes down to you using the proper PPE. So when I was getting these questions, I'm like, you know, I, the specifics of the legislation, like, we have to go over. But every time somebody asks me about this, I have to kind of give them that foundational background because it's really important for them to understand this issue. Now, with that said, I did look at the legislation today because I got this email and I'm like, thank you. I actually wrote back and said, thank you for reminding me because I meant to talk about this before I left town. But there's some differences in what's being portrayed and what actually happened with the legislation, and a lot of the politicians, Republicans and Democrats, are really not getting a fair shake here. So I'm going to talk about it. I'm going to kind of explain what's going on. And there are points to be made on both sides. But overall, it's important to look at what was defeated. And is it really protecting big chemical from any type of liability? Because that's how it's been phrased. And the answer to that is really it isn't. But we'll get into the details here in a second. But I felt it was really important just kind of foundationally that you understand what glyphosate is and is not when it comes to the risks to you and to other people. So if you're just going to kill some weeds because it is time to do that, like, wear proper PPE, you'll be fine. There's no data that it's harmful to you. But at an industrial, application level, yeah, absolutely. It's dangerous. You're around chemicals all the time. Like, you've got to take proper precautions. I am fully aware. One of the reasons I left the pest control industry was I developed allergies, and I became keenly aware that when I developed allergies, that it was because I wasn't taking my PPE very seriously. And at that point, I'm like, I'm probably going to get cancer now. So I just kind of walked away from the industry rather than open my own company. So it's a decision that people have to make. But now that we've got that set, we'll actually tell you what happened in the legislation and why people voted the way that they did on that amendment. We'll get to that in just a second here on The Burning Truth.
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0: An Indiana Republican lawmaker is working on legislation that could legalize medical marijuana in Indiana. Wednesday with me, KB, during Fort Wayne's Morning News.
12: How many people out there actually even know what an MSDS sheet is? That's why I said it. That's the whole point. Most people who are listening are going, MSDS sheet? Because there's a lot of people out there like, glyphosate kills people. And then you mention MSDS and they have no idea what I'm even referring to. Which automatically just destroys any argument that they have. But so here's what actually happened. And this is kind of important that we go over.

this, because people are absolutely asking this question, and it's a good question to ask. I mean, this is fair. I did see that one of the reporters over at Indy Star even posted about this, and he's like, Republicans voted against protecting you, or voted to protect Big Chemical from liability. That's really not what happened. That's really not it. And it is important that people know that. And there's actually some, again, there's arguments on both sides here, but there really is an element that is just being completely weaponized. And it's not being weaponized by the left. It's being weaponized by the Make America Healthy Again crop of folks out there who, a large of them are granola hippie types. And they're not always wrong, but on this one, they're overplaying their hand a bit. So the provision was in the House Farm Bill. And this is the Farm Food and National Security Act of 2026. And it's widely, this provision is widely described as a liability shield for Bayer, who acquired Roundup, Monsanto, that whole thing. Okay, a lot of garbage stuff on the Monsanto thing. There's legitimate beef with Monsanto, but Monsanto was falsely demonized for many, many years for a lot of stuff, including Roundup. So that provision got voted out of the bill. And this is a major bipartisan majority that voted this way. So we're talking about pretty much everybody in the Republican and the Democratic side are like, no, we're not adding this in here. So the House then passed the overall farm bill without the Roundup protections, as some people are referring to them as. So the language that people are having issues with, this is section 10205. So 10205. And it was in the committee, preempt state and local warnings and label rules for pesticides, including glyphosate, so that only EPA-approved labeling would count. It would block states and local governments from issuing or enforcing their own cancer warnings or risk statements on pesticides like Roundup. Even though it's an herbicide, it is in a pesticide. Pesticides don't mean bugs. Insecticides do. Pesticides encompasses the whole family. In practice, this would have made it much harder to sue Bayer and other pesticide manufacturers over a failure to warn. Wait a minute, Victor, that sounds contradictory to what people are saying. If this language in section 10205 would have made it more difficult to sue Bayer and other manufacturers, then why are people saying that lawmakers voted to protect Bayer and created a liability shield or immunity for Bayer because of Roundup cancer cases, which again are in residential typical use? That evidence is non-existent. It is not out there at all. There is no science on that proving that it is a danger to you. Again, every single chemical in an industrial application capacity is dangerous. So yeah, at that level, sure, it is. It can be. So anyway, this is important. Supporters say that the federal liability shield, which we'll refer to it as, created a uniform national rule instead of a patchwork of state-by-state warnings and lawsuits. They're arguing that the EPA has approved the label. Companies should then be able to rely on that approval rather than face conflicting requirements at the state level. So if you've got the label and it goes into the MSDS sheet, and it says this is the safety thing that the federal government has established, California shouldn't be able to do their own. You should have one standard when it comes to that. Because if you've got a patchwork of standards that's different in every state, it makes it impossible for the company to defend themselves when they go to court, because they'll be, well, we adhered to the federal regulations. They're like, yeah, but California changed things. So you didn't adhere to California standard. Yeah, but California standard is not the federal standard. We're a national company. We, you know, that sort of thing. It really didn't create corporate immunity. It really didn't. And it's important that people kind of understand that. So there's a couple of nuance. I'll do just a little bit more on this. Not a lot. I know that I talked a lot in the first segment, kind of laying that foundation of facts thing. But we'll go over some of the arguments for and against, just so you have a baseline of like where both sides are coming from, instead of just the bumper sticker slogan stuff of
You know, lawmakers voted for immunity for Bayer for cancer-causing drugs, and so that's not what happened. You got more coming up. You're tuned into The Burning Truth.

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1: Partly cloudy and 70 degrees off the world famous WOWO fire escape. Good afternoon, I'm David Shea in the WOWO newsroom. And now our top local stories. A widespread recall is hitting grocery shelves after a common ingredient raised safety concerns.
2: California dairies recalled powdered milk and buttermilk in late April over potential salmonella contamination. Seven brands that use the milk in products, including Fisher Nuts, Zapp's Chips, and Ghirardelli Drink Mix, have now pulled items and warned consumers not to eat them. Salmonella can cause diarrhea, fever, and abdominal cramps. With young children, the elderly, and immunocompromised people at highest risk. Alyssa Foster, WOWO News.
1: And a Fort Wayne man will spend 10 years in prison for a deadly police chase. Denzel Gordon admitted fleeing officers before hitting and killing 62-year-old Philip Biddle last December. Police said speeds reached 80 miles an hour. 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
3: Fox News, I'm Tom Rigotti. President Trump is flying to China, where he'll meet with Premier Xi Jinping. Fox's Aisha Hosni reports.
4: The president has already said the agenda with him and Xi has changed by a lot because of the Iran conflict. In fact, the administration and the U.S. ambassador to China, David Perdue, telling us that they do want Xi to almost put pressure on Iran because China is the number one buyer of Iranian oil.
3: Well, tensions are rising between the U.S. and Iran again after President Trump said the ceasefire is on life support. Fox's Trey Yinks is in Tel Aviv.
5: The Middle East is bracing for the possibility that the region returns to war in the days ahead. The Speaker of Iran's parliament, Mohammad Khalibaf, posted to X saying our armed forces are ready to deliver a well-deserved response to any aggression.
3: Pentagon officials say the war has cost at least $29 billion. 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
1: 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As far as crashes, we're still looking very nice right now. No crashes to report. As far as slowdowns, still some congestion. 930 both directions as you approach Maple Crest. And still a DuPont and a Diebold. And then due to construction on the east side, northbound 469 starting right around exit 20. Other than that, the interstates and highways look pretty good. But if you see something, text us at 447-1190 or call the tip line at 447-NEWS. That's 447-6397.
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6: From 21 Alive, I'm meteorologist Michael Morinelli. Despite increasing clouds this afternoon, temperatures are also on the rise as we expect high temperatures back up into the 70s this afternoon. That's ahead of a cold front that'll arrive later tonight. It'll bring us a few isolated rain showers and maybe one or two thunderstorms past 7 p.m. until about midnight. I'm meteorologist Michael Morinelli on WOWO 92.3 FM and 1190 AM.
1: Thanks, Michael. Partly cloudy and 70 degrees off the world famous WOWO fire escape. 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
10: W-O-W-O. Liability and glyphosate, cancer, that's not a fair assessment. It really isn't. Again, both sides have points, but when you look at the people who voted to strip the language out of the farm bill and then passed it, like, it's important to understand what the real reasons were. So supporters of the language that was stripped out say that federal liability shield creates uniform national rules instead of, a different patchwork of rules that are different in every state, right? The idea is we have one standard, and that standard applies everywhere. You know, you don't want to have different standards in Indiana versus California versus Missouri versus Kansas, that sort of thing. And then you still have the national standard on there. Like, it makes it impossible when you get into litigation or any of that stuff. So they argue that if the EPA has approved the label, then companies should be able to rely on that approval rather than face conflicting state requirements and endless failure to warn claims and that sort of thing. It also makes things much more expensive. And that can't be overstated. If, let's just say, if Bayer is manufacturing Roundup, they've got a nationally approved label from the EPA. All right, fine, whatever. But now, you've got to have a different label for Indiana if Indiana decides it wants its own. You have to have a different label for California. You have to have a different label for Oregon. Like, you start to understand where that gets a little crazy, okay? Now, most states are not going to do that, but we already know that California does this on the regular, so it's very possible that certain states are going to go their own way, and that's going to cause a cost increase. It's less about the cost increase, but it is a valid argument. They say that it will protect farmers and food production by keeping a widely used herbicide available and avoiding the cost spikes that can come from legal exposure from this because of this patchwork of different state policies. And those are all valid. Okay. Now, opponents have said that the so-called shield would amount to corporate immunity for a company that already faces allegations that it knew about cancer risks and still pushed the product. Which, again, if you understand the whole glyphosate argument going back, which most people do not, going back, a lot of that is just based on nonsense. Okay, it just is. I'm sorry. I'm not telling you it's safe and fun to get in your eyeballs or drink it or anything, but the claims against glyphosate have, again, come from the double mask wearing weirdos out there in large part. You've got to keep that in mind. They're like, they're chemophobia types and that sort of thing. So, again, the cancer risk thing. They also argue that if the warnings are limited to just the federal minimum, then anybody who buys the product is going to lose the ability to have stronger state-level protections. So they wanted stronger state-level protections, which, again, the opposite side is we have one label. The federal government has said that this is where it is. Why do we need different labels for every state? We should have a standard. This side says, no, every state should have their own standard. The federal standard is not good enough. Okay. Like I said, two different arguments where you could easily take it in two different directions. They also argued that the shield would shift the cost of harm from the manufacturer to the public. Maybe. Now, they specifically made that about people who allegedly were injured due to exposure, which, again, this is why I gave you the foundation of facts at the beginning of this. There is no evidence that glyphosate or Roundup at a residential consumer level is dangerous. It doesn't exist. There is no scientific panacea that says that at all. Like, it is fallacy to the nth degree. No, it's a chemical. It's not safe. A chemical in any amount built up over time, when you don't take your safety seriously and follow the safety protocols and use proper PPE, they can all have an adverse reaction. But everybody's physiology is different. Some people will be sensitive to it. Other people can bathe in the stuff and never have a tumor. So everybody's body is just totally different. And that's always ignored when it comes to this stuff. So there is a legitimate concern about this immunity, these blanket immunities and things like that, that are being given to a lot of these companies like pharmaceuticals and stuff, especially after COVID. I agree with all of that. And blanket immunity should not be something that we consider. I mean, I would be opposed to that completely. But you do run into these two different arguments where it's like, if you're injured, you're going to have to spend more money. The damages and the costs will be on you as opposed to the company. And yeah, but you need to prove your case. The company shouldn't automatically have that, especially with frivolous cases. And most of the cases involving Roundup have been frivolous. Not all, but most have been frivolous. So anyway, in that view, the point of liability is to force companies to internalize the risk of the products that they sell, not externalize it onto sick workers, families, or taxpayers, yada, yada, yada. Okay, that's pesticideinfo.com. All right. So, if you're looking at plain English, I guess, if you support this so-called shield, then you're saying if the EPA approved it, companies shouldn't be getting sued for following federal rules. That's the easy way of phrasing it. If you oppose the federal shield, then you're saying that federal approval should not erase the right of injured people or states to hold a company accountable. And it's also an oversimplification. The company can still be held accountable. But if the company abided by what the federal government said was appropriate, then the company would be protected based on that. Now, there is a real argument for having that one standard, where if the company steps out of bounds, the company can still be sued. If they violate the federal mandate or the federal rules, then they should absolutely be held liable. The opposite of that, this is where Maha was coming from, is that states should be able to set different rules than the federal government because, well, we don't trust the federal government, which totally understand. I do. I get it. Can the federal government be trusted? Can the Department of Ag, can the EPA, can they be trusted at the federal level to be able to make these rules? And as a result, a lot of the Make America Healthy Again crowd was like, absolutely not. So we're going to go ahead and we'll strip the language, and we're going to go ahead and make it to where states can set their own rules. And the state rules may be more restrictive than the federal rules. And so now the companies that operate nationally have to abide by all of these different rules, which, of course, it does. It logistically sucks for the company. It does drive up cost. It may be unnecessary and redundant, but it also opens it up to wackadoodles in California making really ludicrous requirements and claims that these companies have to abide by. Now, the company can make a decision and not sell the product in the state. So there is a counter argument to that argument as well, that you may not want to operate in California. You know, if you're selling Roundup and California makes it unbearable to do the label work there and makes it too risky for the company to operate there, then the company may not want to operate in California. And then people in California have to figure out what they're going to do for weed control and things like that outside of using glyphosate. So there's arguments on both sides that do make sense. I just think that when you run around and you say, hey, if you voted for this language to remain in the farm bill, you're voting to shield chemical companies from any and all liability. That's not an accurate statement. Not at all. And if you voted to strip the language, that you're voting to kill the chemical industry off because now they can't even operate. That's also an inaccurate statement. Like I said, they both have merits to the points that were being made. Ultimately, the language was stripped. This so-called shield was pulled out of the bill. The farm bill passed the House. So technically, right now, it is easier to sue a chemical company than it would have been because you have different standards in different states. And there'll be some people who'll be like, if it's easier to sue, that's a win for me. And, you know, maybe it forces the company to go ahead and be a little bit more proactive in this. I don't know how you do that in a chemical situation. I really don't. There's probably one or two people out there going, well, everything's going to just be organic and natural. I got news for you. Natural pesticides are generally the most dangerous. And a lot of people don't want to accept that, but that's the truth. Most of the pest control that is done in this country is natural pesticides and insecticides, and it's very dangerous. So you got to keep that in mind, too. And glyphosate may even be in that category. I'm not 100% sure. I know they can be used as some antibiotic type stuff, but I'm not super familiar with it. So I don't know exactly where it exists outside of this, but I've heard people make that case, too. So both sides had a point. I think it's inaccurate to demonize either side for their vote, and their votes had merit both ways. But ultimately, overwhelmingly, it was stripped. The thing was passed. It's easier to sue chemical companies now. We got more coming up. You're tuned in to The Burning Truth.
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9: Yeah, a bunch of people are popping on who went to the Ark. And somebody had asked me if I went and if I did the virtual reality experience over there. I wanted to. We were trying to do it. We just ran out of time. We actually got most of the way through the second level, and we were running out of time to get back to the bus. We just didn't. We didn't plan according. We should have done the Ark first. We did the Ark last. I did like the petting zoo and all that. Where Bree got bit by the donkey, hard, and so we should have done all of that stuff last. But we ate, walked around, which is really nice, but we should have done the Ark first, and we didn't, so we messed up. But next time we go, we'll definitely make sure that we do the virtual reality thing, because I was really looking forward to that. That was cool. But the Ark was awesome, and a lot of people are popping on saying that they really enjoyed it and thought it was fantastic. I said, I recommend it, if you're looking for something that's a getaway, but isn't in town, but isn't far, and isn't going to cost you an arm and a leg, yeah, I think that the Ark in Kentucky is a really good, really good option for you. All right. Well, we'll get into some Michigan stuff here in a little bit as well. There's a lot more stuff coming out in Michigan. The State Department has blasted the United Nations. And so it's kind of nice seeing this, man. You go back not that long ago, and we were helping the UN just

0: ruin the world. Well, not anymore. Last week, the United States refused to participate in the UN's review of the Global Compact on Migration. The United States objects to the Global Compact on Migration and UN efforts to facilitate replacement migration to the United States and our Western allies. That is an official statement from the Department of State yesterday. Our government has done a lot of good and bad in my adult life. But, I mean, statements like that, like, I just don't remember having awesome wins like that in my entire adult life. I really don't. That's a massive win. Just a statement, like, massive win. So in a press release, the U.S. State Department not only acknowledged the U.N.'s ongoing policy to replace the populations of Western nations with migrants, but they criticized it. The United States has persistently objected to the U.N.'s efforts to advocate and facilitate replacement immigration in the United States and across the broader West. In 2017, President Trump rejected the Global Compact on Migration. The intervening years have confirmed the wisdom of that opposition. Now, you're going to get a bunch of lefties who, again, don't have any knowledge of this topic at all. Like, replacement theory is a myth. It isn't. Replacement theory was actually something that was created by your side and coined by your side, and then for many years celebrated by your side. Joe Biden himself celebrated replacement theory. We've played you the clips of it. Now, the fact of the matter is, there is an international effort to do that in Western countries. And it has been spearheaded by the UN for a number of years. If you think that that is a conspiracy, then how is it that we had to vote against something that accomplishes just that? We can't vote against something that doesn't exist, and yet we did. We played you all the montages and everything else, but they still like to run around because they got caught red-handed, folks. Let's be honest, they got caught red-handed. And there's a real sinister thing, and we'll throw it out there. It's a theory, but this is a real educated guess. There's a real sinister thing with the way that they want to do this stuff. They want to move people out of Africa, the Middle East, things like that, move them into the West. Okay, it accomplishes two things. It not only creates the permanent voting class so they can actually get back to the aristocracy, which is what I've been telling you my entire career. This is really all about reestablishing a new aristocracy. But beyond that, guess what else it does? It frees up the ability to go get the natural resources in those territories where you no longer have resistance to it. So it is absolutely a predatory thing, yes, on our population in the West, but it's really an exploitive and predatory thing on their population as well. And that's what the left is pushing. So I'm thrilled that the State Department is like, yeah, no, we're not going to do this. Absolutely not. We reject it completely, refuse to participate. Got more coming up.
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4: The president is not backing down. Elisa Brady, Fox News. He is still predicting complete victory over Iran.
5: The Navy is gone. Their Air Force is gone. Their anti-aircraft is gone. Their radar is gone. Their leaders are gone. They're all gone. Iran will not have a nuclear weapon.
4: This as he heads to China for a two-day summit with President Xi, who gets a lot of oil from Iran. President Trump says he expects a long conversation about Iran, but does not think he needs Xi to intervene. Surging energy prices fueling hotter inflation, with consumer prices hitting a three-year high in April, up 0.6 of a point for the month, 3.8% year over year.
6: Well, first of all, this is a temporary energy shock, and that's very clearly in the data.
4: National Economic Council Director Kevin Hassett also just telling Fox Business.
6: And I think that the White House's position is that this is very close to an end, and when that happens, there's going to be a gusher of oil and a reduction in prices.
4: Senate Minority Leader Chuck Schumer.
7: The American people are hurting, and Donald Trump is to blame.
4: He says the U.S. economy is on life support and that the president's call to temporarily suspend the federal gas tax isn't good enough. A Republican push to draw new congressional maps in South Carolina stalls in the state Senate.
8: Lawmakers debated whether or not to extend their session beyond Thursday to consider redistricting. State Senator Shane Massey said trying to make all seven congressional seats in the state lean Republican could backfire.
9: I've told the press a number of times, I think if you get cute with this, you could end up in a 5-2 scenario. I don't want to go 5-2. I don't want Hakeem Jeffries as the Speaker of the House.
8: Senator George Campson said most other states that engaged in redistricting had much more time to craft their map, calling it almost impossible to get done before the state's primary June 9th.
4: Fox's Jessica Rosenthal. The state House voted in favor of returning after the regular session, but an initial Senate vote fell 2 votes short of the 2-thirds needed. 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
13: Cloudy and 71 degrees. I'm David Che in the WOWO Newsroom. 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A Fort Wayne man has received decades in prison for a deadly 2025 shooting.
14: Chantrell Bright pleaded guilty to murder and attempted murder in a shooting outside an apartment complex that killed 21-year-old Keetron Adams and critically injured his brother. He was sentenced to concurrent prison terms of 55 and 40 years. The sentence brings closure to the families affected by the violence. Brian Ford, WOWO News.
13: And Chapman's Brewing Company is closing after 14 years in Northeast Indiana. The brewery blamed financial problems for the shutdown. A new restaurant group is expected to move into the Electric Works location this fall. 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As far as crashes, no crashes to report at the moment. As far as slowdowns, still 930 both directions as you approach Maple Crest and then northbound 469. That's one starting to back up just a little more. Now it's congestion starting right around exit 19. And then southbound 69 north of town, starting right around mile marker 323. Looks like we have quite a bit of congestion up there. 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
16: From 21 Alive, I'm meteorologist Michael Morinelli. Despite increasing clouds this afternoon, temperatures are also on the rise as we expect high temperatures back up into the 70s this afternoon. That's ahead of a cold front that'll arrive later tonight. It'll bring us a few isolated rain showers and maybe one or two thunderstorms past 7 p.m. until about midnight. I'm meteorologist Michael Morinelli.

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1: Thanks, Michael. Cloudy and 71 degrees. 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
4: Yeah, I was just telling the audience that golf legend Jim Colbert passed away at the age of 85. Made me sad. I was at a golf camp when I was a kid, and Jim Colbert is the guy who taught me how to golf. Now, don't judge him based on my golf ability now. I was a child, and I was really good when I was a child, and then I didn't play for like 30 years. So I'm only just now starting to play again like 2-3 times a year. I'm not good. But Jim Colbert is the guy who you know, was teaching us that day. So I basically spent an entire day golfing with Jim Colbert and having him instruct me. And I remember him being a good teacher, for one, because I remember him giving me a very specific one-on-one lesson on the chipping, on my chipping, and it immediately changed how I chipped. And he was very kind. Good instructor, always had a good experience with him, super fun to be around. So, like I said, I was a kid, but that's my recollection of Jim Colbert, just a good dude. So, sad to hear that he passed away at the age of 85. Don't know anything about him other than that. That's it. I just know he's a professional golfer and that he was a solid individual when I was a child. That's all I know about the guy. I don't know anything outside of that, so made me sad. Michigan. I know. People in Michigan were like, hey, the Indiana primary is done. You got to focus on us now. I am. I told you I would. Republicans are demanding Democratic office holders return dirty money from Faye Baydoun to taxpayers. So Michigan Republicans are calling out political donations from the disgraced Democratic Party official Faye Baydoun, demanding that Democrats who collected cash from a shady $20 million grant return that money to taxpayers. Quote, this woman has been ensconced in the Democratic Party big donor. Michigan GOP chair, Senator Jim Runstad, he's a Republican from White Lake, said in a press conference today, he noted that Governor Whitmer appointed Baydoun as the executive board to the executive board of the Michigan Economic Development Corporation, tasked with overseeing that grant. Now, again, I still think something personally happened with Whitmer and Baydoun, because Whitmer, you know, basically sent her attorney general after her. It's, and Dana Nessel is Whitmer's henchwoman. We are looking at corruption top to bottom, he said. The people in the state of Michigan are disgusted with this insider trading, disgusted with their taxpayer dollars being wasted. Corruption. With this Democratic machine that had all these donors involved with these decisions. So we are here today demanding that the office holders that receive Baydoun dirty money gives that money back to the taxpayers. $850,000 we know of taxpayer loss. They should start donating money back, he said. So, I mean, Republicans are capitalizing on on the scandal.

Democrat has blown the whistle on her party's convention train wreck. That's the headline from Red State. Karen McDonald, Oakland County's prosecutor who wanted to be the Democratic nominee for attorney general, says that her team has uncovered widespread irregularities affecting at least hundreds of voters in the party's April 19th convention. There's no way that the state of Michigan and the Democratic Party there would be doing anything underhanded with votes. Not in Michigan. Nuh-uh. Isn't this funny? You see all these Democrats coming out now. Hey, the Democrats are cheating in Michigan. They're rigging elections. Yeah, we know. We've known for a long time. Long before 2020, by the way. It was an established fact that Michigan was corrupt as heck. It was so bad. Going into the original Trump election in 2016, going in there, multiple Democrats, including Pocahontas, sent letters to Michigan concerned about voter fraud in the state of Michigan because they thought Trump would steal the state. Turns out he just won the state. But they thought he was going to steal the state because of voter fraud in Michigan. Multiple, I believe that letter had like three Democrats. I know that Elizabeth Warren was one of them. I don't remember the others. But that was a huge deal. McDonald lost the attorney general race at the gathering to Washtenaw County Prosecutor Eli Savitt. But in recent days, she says she's found party members whose votes were recorded incorrectly and people who voted, but their votes were not recorded at all. You don't say. In Michigan? Wow. I'm shocked. Meanwhile, McDonald contends more than 200 votes were cast from individuals who were not in Detroit, despite the fact that voters were supposed to be in person at the convention in Detroit to participate in said vote. I mean, the amount of bleeps that I give really, like, it's in the negative numbers. But I do find it adorable that these Democrats are pitching a fit that the Democratic Party, who cheats, that they supported and defended cheating and then lied to cover up said cheating, are now upset that that same party apparatus and cheating inclination is being used against them. Who could have foretold? Oh my gosh. The Democrats' decision to pick Eli over Karen, funny line, was actually a gift to the GOP. Races for attorney general are usually as interesting as watching snow melt in April, but the Democrats' pick, I think, was actually a gift not only to the GOP, but to the state in general. Savitt, who is progressive and does not run from the term, is currently the county prosecutor in Washtenaw, which is just a tad bit west of Detroit and Wayne County. One of the first things that Eli did when he assumed office of county prosecutor was to eliminate cash bail, which made his county the first in Michigan to do that. The elimination of cash bail has been a massive failure, and most Democrats have now recoiled in horror at the idea of doing it while celebrating the idea previously. So anyway, Red State continues. Aside from the Democrats' zeal to eliminate cash bail for anybody being investigated while held for something against the law, the support of somebody who was relatively unknown was utterly surprising to me, and the lack of support for someone much better known stumped me. McDonald had successfully led the prosecution against James and Jennifer Crumbly, whose son Ethan had killed four of his classmates at his high school in November of 2021. McDonald was widely praised by the left-of-center crowd for this, and yet she was denied a crack at running for attorney general, which, as I said above, was a bit shocking. So why did the Democrats turn on the prosecutor from Oakland County when they have been singing her praises?
In the message, the Oakland County

0: prosecutor said that she chose not to officially contest the convention results because she is not committed to participating in a do-over. There was behavior at the endorsement convention that was reprehensible and anti-Semitic, she said. Oh, you don't say. Is there another Muslim problem in Michigan? Also very strange and unusual, don't you think? Absent an audit, a plan for a secure and accurate election process, and a commitment by party leadership to create an environment where everyone can feel safe and be heard, there's no reason to expect a different result in August. I would not put my family, my supporters, or my staff through that again. The fact that I did not appeal is not a reason to ignore these issues. That's weird. Okay. So she's a Democrat. She's a prosecutor. Well-known prosecutor. Democrats loved her. She believes that there was election fraud at the convention. But she just wants to take a pass on it? Huh. Interesting. Quote, I would not put my family, my supporters, or my staff through that again. The fact that I did not appeal is not a reason to ignore these issues. What don't you want to put your family through again? What don't you want to put your family through again? I'm sorry, folks, but I mean, there's something in the air. And it smells like a bunch of inbred 67s. Maybe got a little out of control in this election. And some of the stuff she witnessed at the convention put her not at ease. Could it be that some of that anti-Semitic stuff that she was talking about might make her a little concerned? All right. Maybe. Could be. Possibly. Some weird stuff going on in Michigan, but it is funny watching the Democrats complain about the same stuff that they did to Republicans and pretend it never happened. Got more coming up. You're tuned into The Burning Truth.
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8: An Indiana Republican lawmaker is working on legislation that could legalize medical marijuana in Indiana. Wednesday with me, KB, during Fort Wayne's Morning News.
9: Well, another one bites the dust. Arcadia Mayor Eileen Wang, a European-sounding name, resigned from the Arcadia City Council amidst a federal charge alleging that she acted as an illegal Chinese agent. The Department of Justice announced the charge on Monday, accusing Wang of acting, not Fang, Wang, of acting in an illegal agent, as an illegal agent of the Chinese Communist Party. All Americans should be alarmed to learn an elected official was brazenly spreading propaganda on behalf of the Chinese government, says Patrick Grandy, assistant director in charge of the Los Angeles Federal Bureau of Investigation field office. Yeah, I mean, we should be alarmed, but it's not like it's new. Yeah, we should be alarmed, but it's not new. And the FBI is dedicated to rooting out these those illegally acting as agents of a foreign government as they do the bidding of the of America's adversaries. So back in November of 2022, Wang, not Fang, was elected to the city council from which the mayor is selected on a rotating basis. So you don't vote for the mayor, you get to the city council. The city council is, so like, The president of the council, I guess, kind of becomes the mayor, according to the DOJ. Arcadia, located in Los Angeles.

0: Angeles County, less than 20 miles from the city of Los Angeles, has a population of over 50,000. The department claimed that Wang agreed to plead guilty to the charge, which carries a statutory maximum sentence of 10 years in federal prison. The city of Arcadia said that as of Monday, Wang had resigned from her position. Individuals in our country who covertly do the bidding of foreign governments undermine our democracy, said First Assistant U.S. Attorney Bill Assaley. This plea agreement is the latest success in our determination to defend the homeland against China's efforts to corrupt our institutions. Okay. So, again, not at all surprising. There's so many people in the news media who do this stuff too, but, you know, it's a public official, so it's a little different. So, according to the plea agreement, Wang and Yaoning Mike Sun worked from 2020 through 2022 at the direction and control of the Chinese Communist Party. Government officials coordinated with these people based in the U.S. to promote the Chinese Communist Party's interests, including advancing pro-Communist Party propaganda. Sun is currently serving a four-year sentence after pleading guilty in late 2025 to acting as an illegal agent of a foreign government. So he got 4 years. We'll see what she ends up getting. Wang and Sun operated, I mean, there's so many things that we could do with that title. Wang and Sun. S-U-N. I really need to plug that into AI and see what... What do you think Grok is going to spit out for me if I plug in Wang and Sun, Victor? Well, what is it, chaos mode or whatever? Hey, the thumbnail tomorrow might be really interesting on Rumble. That's all I'm saying. S-U-N, not S-O-N. Stop it. Some of you people on live chat, you're not behaving. So according to the plea agreement, Wang and Sun worked for the Chinese Communist Party for 2 years. Sun is currently serving a four-year sentence. Wang and Sun operated U.S. News Center, which is a website purported to provide news to the local Chinese-American community. However, the DOJ alleged that they received and implemented directives from the Chinese government officials to post pro-Chinese Communist Party propaganda. Kind of strange that she gets arrested for doing what the Washington Post and other publications have been doing for years. A little strange, right? The release alleged that Wang and other individuals were contacted by Chinese officials in June of 2021 with pre-written news articles, which included a PRC official written essay that appeared in the Los Angeles Times. The Times claimed that it was a letter to the editor that responded to an editorial piece published by the outlet highlighting human rights abuses in the communist nation. So, I don't need to read it to you, but basically, there's no genocide happening. The former mayor then posted the article minutes later and responded to the official with a link to it on her website with other members of the group chat during doing the exact same. The Chinese Communist Party actually responded and said, "So fast. Thank you, everyone." Man, I have so many jokes. Wang made edits to the article upon request when the Chinese Communist Party asked her to and reported the change to the officials, as well as screenshots showing more than 15,000 views for the article, to which the Chinese officials messaged, "Great!" And Wang replied with, "Thank you, leader." Gotta love the Democrats of California. Got more coming up. You're tuned in to The Burning Truth.
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2: Partly cloudy and 71 degrees. Off the world famous WOWO fire escape. Good afternoon, I'm David Shea in the WOWO newsroom. In our top local stories, a widespread recall is hitting grocery shelves after a common ingredient raised safety concerns.
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3: And good afternoon. Thank you for tuning in to The Burning Truth. I am your host, Casey Hendrickson. Guys, a couple of years ago, the Democrats tried this. They tried to make the term cotton picking a racist term. It's not, but they tried to make it that because of the whole slavery picking cotton thing, you know, and ignoring the entire history of the region where a lot of people who are not black pick cotton. And it's a term that comes out of that, but whatever. So a few years back, they really pushed this cotton picking being a racist slur thing, and it failed miserably. As we've said many times before, every scandal that the Democrats come up with that is debunked or killed off or whatever gets put back on the shelf to be brought down as a brand new fresh scandal later on. Well, we're back at that one. It's taken a couple of years, but we got here. So this is where things get kind of interesting, because not only is cotton picking not a racist thing to say, but they're going after a representative who didn't even say it. That's where things get really hysterical here. So Representative Jen Kiggins is from Virginia, and she was on a radio show. And this is what happened. Cue the audio. Just listen to how this went down. So she's being interviewed by the host. The host is Rich Herrera.
4: If Hakeem Jeffries wants to be involved in Virginia politics, then I suggest he does what all a bunch of New Yorkers are doing. Leave New York, move down here to Virginia, run for office down here. You can represent us. If not, get your cotton picking hands off of Virginia.
5: That's right. Ditto. Yes.
3: Okay. So he's the one that said it. So she's being interviewed by the guy. He says it. She's like, yeah, ditto, whatever. Yeah, exactly. Like, if you want to be involved in Virginia politics, because, you know, Team Obama's running around trying to pretend that he's super involved in Virginia politics. And they're like, well, then move to Virginia if you want to be involved. So Rich Herrera says this. I don't know if I've ever met Rich. I'm not sure if I have. But he says cotton picking. But because she doesn't then eviscerate him for having the audacity of using that term. And of course, this is in Virginia. So you know how that goes. She is clearly a white supremacist to everybody. And so you get people like Catherine Clark. First, they gutted the Voting Rights Act. No, they didn't. Now they're using blatantly racist language to attack black leaders. No, they're not. Jen Kiggins should immediately apologize and resign. Nah, up yours. How about that? Not going to happen. If you hear the term black fatigue, this is the type of thing that would be encompassed with black Americans being upset by it. Now, not all black

Americans are upset by this at all. It's mostly pasty white chicks like Catherine Clark. So you're not going to find a lot of black Americans are going to be super upset about this. But this is one of those things that you would have a lot of people like, yeah, no, it's not racist. I'm not going to go along with this anymore. Like that whole thing has just completely lost its power. And the left doesn't know what to do because they've never really figured out how to move on from you're an ist this or an ist that. So if they want her, to resign. Twitchy writes, yeah, obviously that's not going to happen. Least of all when the demand to resign comes from Catherine Clark, the Democratic whip from gerrymandered Massachusetts, who doesn't seem to understand that Virginia and Florida have entirely different laws and state constitutions. So a bunch of people hopped on this. Even at the Congressional Hispanic Caucus, they felt the need to call it racist and offensive and unacceptable. It isn't. Again, this is a geographic term referring to a whole time in history that doesn't necessarily equate slavery at all. But because there was a small component of that, naturally, that has to be weaponized. And these are the same people who love to tell you that we can't allow people to take terms, but that's all they do. Because, again, they are hypocrites. Everything that they believe is contradictory to another belief. So, anyway, PolitiBunny pointed out that Biden actually said to black people that if you don't vote for me, you ain't black. And nobody said anything. It's kind of interesting. How dare she not scold a host that was interviewing her for saying this? She didn't even say it. She didn't even say it. Now, this is Virginia. There's this guy there in Virginia, you may have heard of him, Ralph Northam. The dude dressed in blackface and went out with a person dressed as a Klansman. Don't recall any of the Democrats being upset at old Northam. They defended him. Oh, that was so long ago. Megyn Kelly's got to be fired, you know, but that was so long ago. It's honestly hysterical watching this type of pearl-clutching nonsense, but that's where you get Jessica Tarlov. Jessica Tarlov, I don't know, man. She, I'm surprised that she has stuck around for as long as she has. I really am. I got to give her credit for, you know, taking the check, but she decided to go ahead and go out there and jump on this bandwagon. She goes, I know folks were really excited to be able to say the R word again, which I think is one of the greatest words ever in the history of words, but I'm not allowed to say it when I work for this company. But would hope that cotton picking hands about a black man is a bridge too far. Modern day GOP, she said. And again, if you don't know the history there, as Tarlov clearly doesn't, I suppose you might jump to that conclusion, but this is a Southern expression. It has been used for a long time. It is not associated with black slavery. A lot of white people pick cotton. It was a very, very prominent industry in the South. Obviously, we do think about the cotton fields and slavery. That's a real thing, but it's not exclusive. I don't even think it was the majority, and I have to look it up. I don't know. So many people did that. And so this, again, not a racist thing, was never a racist thing. Most of us grew up saying it without anybody being upset about it. Everybody of every stripe said it. Nobody was offended by it being said. And all of a sudden, here come the pasty white chicks getting super, super upset about somebody saying it because it's election time. And we have got to make everything some kind of a political battle that must be waged. And keep in mind, the left and the Democratic Party in this country just lost their major peddler of racism, the Southern Poverty Law Center. So they don't have them anymore. They have no credibility, zero, zilch, nada. Period. Okay? Running around and using an idiom is not going to get anybody

0: to believe that it's actually racist just because you say it's racist. But you no longer have the Southern Poverty Law Center to back you up and claim that it's racist. So now you've just got to make racist accusations like you did several years ago, just kind of out of thin air. The problem is that the attitude of the country is very much over it. So when these sorts of things happen, people kind of move on fairly quickly. But we'll see exactly how far they really try to push this. They're really trying to get her out. She's like, yeah, whatever. I mean, this representative doesn't care. I mean, good for her. She shouldn't care. We got more coming up. You're tuned into The Burning Truth.
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4: Just talking about Iran apparently launched a cyber attack on Spotify today. It's the latest attack that this particular group is taking credit for. The previous attack they took credit for was apparently attacking eBay. Okay. If you say so, guys. So, breaking news. Virginia Democrats have now given up the plan to force the entire Supreme Court of the state to retire. So there's that. And I've been holding on to this all day. I'm waiting for more developments to pop out. But it looks like the UAE attacked Iran. Now, I've been sitting here waiting, going, when is the UAE going to... Now, they've defended their territory, but I've been waiting for the UAE to really respond. And now that they're out of OPEC, like, it gives them more leeway to do that, in spite of what that one person who sent me an email says. This clearly gives them the ability to do that. I've been waiting for Saudi Arabia to do it, too, because Saudi Arabia mobilized and did some stuff. Now, the Middle East troops are not generally very good, so maybe they just took some time to do some training and that sort of thing. But we've just learned that both the UAE and Saudi Arabia have attacked Iran. So earlier today, UAE's new secret war on Iran exposed. This is at Red State. There are reports that the UAE has been conducting military strikes against an Iranian oil facility. Now, if you remember, the UAE pulled out of OPEC. Iran is still a part of OPEC, but the UAE pulled out. The UAE then told everybody they're going to ramp up production, and they also have a pipeline that completely bypasses the Strait of Hormuz. Iran then attacked that pipeline. So the UAE appears to be responding to that, even though the UAE has taken the brunt of Iran's attacks since this conflict started. But it appears that the UAE is now attacking Iranian oil facilities in response to the attack on their pipeline. So earlier today, we really didn't even have confirmation of it, but open source intel was saying that the UAE has carried out strikes inside of Iran, including an attack on a refinery in Levant Island, according to the Wall Street Journal. Now, again, not confirmed, though. According to the Wall Street Journal, the UAE secretly carried out military strikes inside Iran, including the April 8th attack at the oil refinery on Levant Island. UAE reportedly used Western-made fighter jets believed to be Mirage 2000-9s, but is not publicly available. Now, that's all the way back in April. So UAE apparently has been doing this for some time. So we were under the impression that the UAE was really not doing anything, but in fact, they have been. The strike took place just hours after a fragile U.S.-brokered ceasefire. Iran responded immediately with missiles and drone attacks on targets in the UAE. The strike on Levant Island, a key facility with capacity about 55,000 barrels per day, was initially described by Iranian state media as an enemy attack, but they didn't say who it is. But kind of interesting that the UAE apparently has been doing a lot more than we realized. The West has basically been said that the UAE is defending its territory. They've shot down some stuff. They're obviously doing missile defense and that sort of thing. But striking inside of Iran, there's been speculation. We had no actual confirmation the UAE was involved. Well, it turns out it's been confirmed now. According to Yahoo here, the update came through within the past hour that Saudi Arabia and the UAE have launched covert attacks on Iran. Saudi Arabia launched numerous unpublicized strikes on Iran in retaliation for attacks carried out in the kingdom during the Middle East war, according to two Western officials briefed on the matter and two Iranian officials. The Saudi attacks, not previously reported, marked the first time that the kingdom is known to have directly carried out military action on Iranian soil and show that it is becoming a much bolder in defending itself against its main regional rival. There was a point in time where, I mean, they had attacked Iran or Saudi Arabia, and Saudi Arabia said they're mobilizing. And I even teased it. I'm like, I wouldn't be surprised if over the next couple of days we hear that Saudi Arabia actually attacked them. And then, like, nothing happened. And I'm like, I don't know. Turns out they did. They attacked. So there's a reason that everything is being kept quiet, but they did attack. So both countries have attacked inside of Iran. The attacks launched by the Saudi Air Force were assessed to have been carried out in late March. Two Western officials said, one said only they were basically just like, just retaliatory strikes and that sort of thing. But given that we're learning this now, you have to wonder how much more we're going to learn about pretty soon. Because now we've heard that UAE didn't do anything. Saudi Arabia didn't do anything. Now we're finding out that, well, okay, they actually did. So we might actually be getting a lot more information about this going forward. So we'll keep you posted, keep you updated on it. There's not a lot getting out. Those are secretive countries, so the possibility of learning a whole bunch, you know, may not actually come to fruition, but we'll see. There's usually reasons that this sort of thing is kept secret. The fact that Iran and Saudi Arabia are in OPEC, the fact that UAE was in OPEC, at least one of these strikes that they were saying could be the reason why. Nothing was actually said, but UAE is not in OPEC anymore, and so people are asking now about Saudi Arabia, and it's coming out. So as soon as we learn more, we'll certainly let you know, but we don't have a ton more information beyond. There are confirmation now that those countries have carried out strikes against Iran. The Department of Justice has also filed criminal charges against the Singapore Shipping Company on behalf of the Baltimore Key Bridge collapse. Quote, today, the United States unsealed an indictment charging three defendants. I don't need to read their names, with crimes related to the disaster, including conspiracy, violations of the Ports and Waterways Safety Act, misconduct or neglect of ship officers resulting in death and obstruction, amongst other things. So that is now moving forward, unlike any progress on the bridge itself, which, again, a lot of people are furious about for a whole host of reasons. It is impacting the economy in the area, and it is, again, just slow going. We kind of did something on that a couple of weeks ago. I don't remember the details of the money, but it's not looking good. But the indictment is going forward, which makes sense. It was to be expected. So we'll keep you updated on that as that progresses as well. All right, folks, don't forget to follow me on X at Casey the Host. Of course, Substack, caseythehost.substack.com for daily show prep, podcasts, and more. We'll see you tomorrow.
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2: A high-stakes meeting. I'm Lisa Lucera, Fox News. President Trump on his way to China to meet with its leader, and Iran likely to be a main focus.
3: President Trump says he expects to have a long conversation with President Xi Jinping about the war in Iran.
4: He's been a friend of mine. He's been somebody that we get along with. And I think you're going to see that good things are going to happen. This is going to be a very exciting trip.
3: China is a major buyer of Iranian oil, and the administration has sought to use Beijing to pressure Iran to make a peace deal. Still, before leaving the White House, President Trump said he is not asking for China to intervene in negotiations, adding the U.S. doesn't need any help with Iran.
2: Fox's Jared Halpern of the White House. This is War Secretary Pete Hegseth faces a grilling from lawmakers on the cost of the action in Iran and denies the administration is trying to get around the War Powers Act.
5: The theory of the entire case is to prevent Iran from having a nuclear weapon. And if that has to be done kinetically and militarily, the Department of War is locked and loaded and ready to do that.
2: The cost of the conflict so far, around $29 billion. The World Health Organization says the hantavirus outbreak is at 11 cases. 9 of those are confirmed.
6: All stemming from the cruise ship outbreak in which 3 people died. Of the 18 people brought back to the U.S., 16 are quarantined in Omaha. The Department of Health saying that all are asymptomatic. That 2 others from the ship now quarantined in Atlanta have tested negative for the rodent-borne virus that we're told has an incubation period of 42 days. Officials also say that right now there are no signs of a larger hantavirus outbreak.
2: Fox's Jeff Manasso, a French woman being treated for the virus after being infected on the ship, is critically ill and on an artificial lung. Wall Street, the Dow gained 56, the Nasdaq off 185, the S&P lost 11 points. Oil prices rose more than 3%. 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
2: Colorado officials identify the man killed by a Frontier Airlines plane in Denver last week.
10: Denver's chief medical examiner, Dr. Sterling McLaren, says Michael Mott, the 41-year-old struck and killed by a plane taking off at Denver International Airport late Friday, intended to end his life.
11: The cause of death is multiple blunt and sharp force injuries. The manner of death is suicide.
10: Officials noting Mott climbed over an 8-foot perimeter fence topped with barbed wire and was hit 2 minutes later. The incident causing a 4,000-foot debris field, and all 231 people on the flight were forced to evacuate.
12: 12 people reported minor injuries, and 5 of those were transported to local hospitals.
10: The airport's CEO, Phil Washington, noting 4 people have since been released. Kristen Goodwin, Fox News.
2: Airport officials say they're conducting a security and safety review. You were paying more for things in April.
13: Inflation rose last month. It was expected to increase, but the annual pace was even hotter than anticipated. The consumer price index rose 0.6% from March to April, up 0.4% for core CPI, excluding food and energy. The CPI for the year ending in April rose 3.8%, up 2.8% for core CPI on an annual basis. Both annual readings were higher than forecast. The Iran conflict pushed prices higher, especially for gasoline, jet fuel, and diesel fuel. The April CPI report was skewed because of a technical change made because some data was not collected during last year's government shutdown. Janico Solda, Fox News.
2: A man has pled guilty to a vehicle break-in in Atlanta that police say resulted in the theft of unreleased music by Beyonce. Kelvin Evans appeared in Fulton County Superior Court to answer the charges.

0: of entering an automobile and criminal trespass. He was sentenced to 2 years in prison. I'm Lisa Lacera. This is Fox News.
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2: From 21 Alive, I'm meteorologist Michael Morinelli. Despite increasing clouds this afternoon, temperatures are also on the rise as we expect high temperatures back up into the 70s this afternoon. That's ahead of a cold front that will arrive later tonight. It'll bring us a few isolated rain showers and maybe one or two thunderstorms past 7 p.m. until about midnight. I'm meteorologist Michael Morinelli on Whoa 92.3 FM and 1190 AM.
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5: Welcome to the Sean Hannity Show. My name is Rose, and I'll be spending the afternoon with you, and that is absolutely okay with me. I love Sean's audience. Sean is traveling to China with the president, and Linda talked to him earlier today. So we're going to be bringing you that interview, that segment at the half hour. So stay tuned for that. Kind of an exciting show today. We've got so many great guests. It's just unbelievable. So stay with us the next 3 hours. But, you know, first I'd like to offer a perspective, and it's the kind of perspective that only comes with time. And I admit it was something that AOC said that motivated me to address the issue of our country and why we celebrate this 250-year anniversary. And I'll go more into details about what she said. You heard a little bit of it in the opening, but we'll talk about that later in the show. But first, let's talk about 250 years, because that number isn't just history, it's a responsibility. Because when a nation reaches a moment like this, it's no longer only looking back at what was built, but it's looking directly at what will be preserved. America at 250 is not simply a celebration of endurance. It's a moment of evaluation and of reflection and asking whether the ideas that shape this country will shape us, and whether the principles that form this republic still hold firm in the way we live, lead, and the way we govern today. And I have to say, this isn't just another milestone on a calendar. You know, it's an opportunity to celebrate. It's not an anniversary that we acknowledge and move past, but this is a moment that invites reflection. And I think it's serious reflection that needs to be had, because it's about the kind of nation that we are, what kind of people we've become, and what kind of future we're building right now. Because the truth is, a nation is never just defined by its past. It's defined by what it chooses to do with the present. And in this present moment, I believe that we're living inside the ongoing story of a republic that was built on extraordinary ideas like liberty, self-governance, responsibility, and the belief that rights come not from government, but from someone higher than government. And you know what I'm going to say, you know me. But it comes from God and God alone, because for 250 years, those ideas have been tested and they've been challenged. And yeah, they've been defended. And at times they've been taken for granted, but they still remain the foundation of who we are. So the question isn't whether those ideas were true in 1776. The question is whether we still believe they are worth preserving in 2026. And you know what? That decision is made over time in the choices that we make and what we're willing to defend and what we're willing to ignore. And that's what makes this moment different. But that's why this 250-year matters, not just because of what we remember, but because of what we choose right now. Because we're living in a time when people feel uncertain about the direction of the country. I mean, there are really deep concerns about our representative leadership, about institutions, division, and about whether the system itself can hold. And what has always been true is this: the strength of this republic has never rested solely in Washington, nor was it supposed to, really, or in one moment of leadership, or even in one institution. It has rested in the people, in their willingness to engage, to participate, and to hold fast to the principles that make self-government possible in the first place. So that does bring us to where we are today. If this republic is to endure another 250 years or even another generation, it's not going to happen by accident. It's going to require attention. and I think conviction. And it's going to require a willingness in moments like this one to ask hard questions, and we've got to face honest truths. What do we believe about this country? And what are we willing to preserve? What are we willing to do individually and collectively to make sure that what was handed to us isn't lost on our watch? Because what we do now matters more than we often realize. And I know that these obstacles can seem huge, like we have our very own Goliath that we're facing. And as a matter of fact, speaking of Goliath, you know, for 40 days, Goliath's aim was to strike fear in the hearts of the Israelites. He would just stand and challenge them. I mean, he just showed up day after day, larger than life. He was louder than anyone else. And basically, he was daring them to respond. But you know what? Over time, something happened, not to their strength, but to their spirit. This is a nation that had seen victory before. Think about that. And then suddenly they began to believe it couldn't withstand the threat. And that's how intimidation works. It doesn't always conquer from the outside. It wears people down from the inside. It convinces them that they are smaller than they are, that they are outmatched, and that resistance is useless. You know, that's the message that we've been getting for far too many years now. And even people of faith falter when they let fear take hold, because truth and real courage is not found in size or strength. It's found in faith in the Lord. And that matters, because fear has always been the tool used to shift the balance. And you know that you've heard it said that this nation was founded as a government of the people, by the people, for the people. And there's a reason for that, because as long as the people stand firm, that balance holds. Remember how we were warned that when the people fear the government, there's tyranny, but when the government fears the people, there's liberty? That's the tension, and that's the moment. Because just like in that valley long ago, the real battle isn't just about the size of the threat. It's about whether people will stand or step back in fear. And there are a lot of aspects of our government that appear like a Goliath to us, and you know that that's true. Forces that grow so large, they are so loud, and they are so entrenched that they begin to overshadow the very people they're supposed to serve. So the question is the same that the Israelites faced. Do we stand in fear, or do we remember who we are? Because that question is in front of us again. The real battle was never about the giant. It was about whether the people would remember who they were. We've been talking about a republic that was given and a responsibility to keep it. But that raises a harder question. What stands in the way? Because every generation faces something. Our founders had a king that they had to face. That was their giant. But for us, it feels something much larger. It feels it's more entrenched, and it's something that grows in size and influence until we all begin to believe that it can't be challenged. That sound familiar? And that's where this becomes more than history. Today, fear doesn't always look like a battlefield. Sometimes it looks like silence, like stepping back. Like, and you know, this is true of me. I'll be very honest with you. And if you're honest, you'll say the same can be true of you. Sometimes we choose not to speak or not to stand or not to support issues because it might cost us something. I mean, our intentions suddenly become to stay off of a list or avoid that attention. Or how about letting somebody else take the risk? You know that we do that. And little by little, though, without even realizing it, people begin to do exactly what intimidation was meant to produce. They stand down. When David stepped forward in faith, he didn't just face the giant. He exposed its weakness. So think about that. In our time, because the strength of any overwhelming force depends on one thing, that people believe it can't be challenged. But the minute that we stand, the minute that we speak and act together, that's where the balance begins to shift. And then the real weakness of any giant is this: it cannot withstand a people who refuse to be intimidated, a people who remain engaged, a people who remember who they are and act on it. David remembered who he was. David remembered the victories of his nation. We've got to remember that way. We don't surrender ground that was never meant to be given away. We have to stand with courage and with conviction. And, you know, I'm going to say this, with faith, because the same truth that carried David still carries us. The battle was never decided by the size of the giant, but the willingness of the people to stand and face it. And you know what? That's very much like the willingness and courage that our forefathers exhibited. And that brings us right back to the question before us. 250 years later, will we face the giant and demand less of government and more of, for, and by the people? And guess what? The future of this country depends on how you answer that question. I love this country so much, and it brings me to tears when I talk about stuff like this, because there is so much at stake, and we really got to get serious about this, and we have to identify the times that we're living in, and we have to be ready, if called upon, to stand boldly and to speak boldly for what we believe to be true, and that is that we are a nation established under God for liberty for all of us. And I pray that we all keep that in mind as we celebrate these 250 years of a republic that has been held on by a thread, but we're still holding on to it. So God bless you and God bless this country. And I'm going to ask if you do me a favor before we go to break. I want you to check out my social media, of course. I'm under Rose Unplugged on all platforms, but I have to tell you about a new show on Real Life Network. 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And there we take prayer requests and we have a daily devotional that's coming soon. 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All right. So my name is Rose. I'll be back with more on the Sean Hannity Show. A lot of great speakers coming up. Newt Gingrich, JP DeGance, Bill Riley is joining us, and also the faith director for the White House, Jenny Korn. So stay with us. 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

0: monologue, and I do want to talk about that right now. I'm going to get some of my thoughts in. One of the things that she said recently was that the American Revolution was against the billionaires of their time, and we are declaring independence from such an extreme marriage of wealth and power and the state that the voices of everyday people did not exist. Okay, so as you can imagine, she did receive a lot of criticism for those remarks. It's amazing because she's wrong again, but who's surprised? The American Revolution was against an overreaching tyrant. It was a distant intrusion on a new way of life here. It was a governing force that knew no limits, and it imposed itself into the lives of the people who wanted and desired freedom. Now, allow me the pleasure of setting the record straight. And too bad AOC never learned anything in school, but she isn't fully to blame. It's our educational system, to be sure. But here is a history lesson that I offer AOC. Many of the leading figures of the American Revolution and the architects of the U.S. Constitution were wealthy landowners. They were merchants, lawyers, plantation owners, or businessmen by the standards of their time. For example, George Washington was one of the wealthiest men in Virginia. He owned extensive land and businesses. Thomas Jefferson came from Virginia's planter class. John Hancock was a very wealthy merchant. Robert Morris helped finance the war effort with his fortune. Okay, he did with his fortune. Alexander Hamilton himself was not born wealthy, but many of his allies in the Federalist movement were part of the commercial and financial elite. So the revolution was not a class uprising against the rich or billionaires, as AOC refers to them. It was a political and constitutional conflict over issues like self-government, taxation without representation, British control over colonial commerce, individual liberties, and the belief that rights came from God, not from government. So these are things that AOC clearly never learned, or maybe it just doesn't fit into her narrative. In fact, a lot of colonial elites, by the way, led the independence movement. The slogan was not eat the rich. It was resistance to centralized power and defense of what they saw as inherited English liberties. That said, the revolution was supported by people all across economic classes. So we had farmers, we had tradesmen, laborers, clergy, and merchants. And not all of the wealthy colonists supported independence. A lot of affluent Americans stayed loyal to Britain as loyalists. So it wasn't about money. It would be inaccurate to frame this revolution simply as a war of the poor against the rich. It was far more complicated. It was a coalition movement centered on liberty, and it was centered on representation and independence from British tyranny. That's what it was about. And it makes me sick that, but you know what? I'll tell you something. I know that she is establishing and laying a foundation for something greater. And I want to get to that later on because she talked about her ambition being way bigger than running for president. Those words should scare you. And you've got to ask yourself the question, what ambition is way bigger than running for president? Is it some sort of global effort? The connections that she's making all across this country with other socialists, communists, you got to wonder. And some people might have thought, oh, I'm really glad she's not running for president. Me, I thought, oh my God, what is she doing? What is she planning? To say that your ambition is way bigger than running for president, it begs the question, what is that ambition? Coming up next is an interview that Linda conducted with Sean Hannity. So he's going to tell you a lot about his trip. He's traveling right now with the president. So that is coming up next on The Sean Hannity Show. Check me out at Rose Unplugged, all platforms, and Real Life Network. Look for Rose Unplugged. You'll find my show there. I love being here with all of you. We've got lots to cover this afternoon, so don't go far away. We'll be right back.
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4: Fox News, I'm John Saucier. As President Trump's on his way to China, he'll meet with President Xi Jinping. Pennsylvania Senator Dave McCormick telling Fox he wants the two leaders to cooperate on reopening the Strait of Hormuz and ending the war with Iran, claiming China is dependent on Iranian oil.
5: They should want to find a resolution and add more pressure. They also are a supporter of Iran with a lot of military technology, and I would hope the president's going to make them stop assisting Iran with its buildup of ballistic missiles and so forth.
4: DHS Secretary Mark Wayne Mullen tells Fox he wants the president to stick to his promise to make a deal on limiting nuclear armament.
6: It's possible with the pressure that China's putting on. We hopefully can get good agricultural deals moving forward and be able to have a robust economy between both.
4: This week, the president said the ceasefire with Iran is on life support. 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
8: From 21 Alive, I'm meteorologist Michael Morinelli. Despite increasing clouds this afternoon, temperatures are also on the rise as we expect high temperatures back up into the 70s this afternoon. That's ahead of a cold front that'll arrive later tonight. It'll bring us a few isolated rain showers and maybe one or two thunderstorms past 7 p.m. until about midnight. I'm meteorologist Michael Morinelli on WoWo 92.3 FM and 1190 AM.
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5: Welcome back, ladies and gentlemen. It's bottom of the hour, 3:30 here on the East Coast, and we are so happy to have you back with us here on the Sean Hannity Show. And guess who we have on the line? Not an impersonator, the real deal, our very own Sean Hannity, as promised, checking in from his trip on the way to China.
6: No, we're in Joint Base. Andrew's getting ready to take off.
5: Oh, my God, don't ruin my moment. I'm trying to make this big, larger than life, you know? You're on your way. It's epic.
6: Some rules, Radio 101. Let me tell you, ladies and gentlemen, you know, you have to talk to the listener directly. You know, that's rule number one in radio. How many years have you been in radio?
5: Am I not allowed to be polite and call them ladies and gentlemen?
6: Ladies and gentlemen, children of all ages, what is this, Ringling Brothers Circus?
5: You could be your own circus show. I mean, I didn't want to tell you and hurt your feelings, but I hear you're going to be doing some interesting things in China, so who am I to judge?
6: It'll be interesting for sure.
5: How has it been so far? You sound exhausted.
6: No, I'm actually trying to talk low because there's like a room full of people out there, including a million Secret Service people. But it's in a hold room. I've already had my bags checked and all that sort of thing. And I will tell you, they do a great job. I will tell you, the brave men and women in Secret Service are amazing. The number of people, the logistics involved in this is unbelievable when you actually watch it up close and personal. Now, for the president, it's easy for him. I mean, somebody will pack his clothes, get him ready. I mean, he's been busy all day. The Secretary of War has been in hearings all day. I understand he's coming on the trip. I'm just getting a little bit of word that, you know, there are going to be a lot of people on the plane. I don't want to give it away now, and hopefully I'll get a chance to talk to a lot of them and be feeding all that back to you. And, you know, it's not a fun trip. It's not a play trip. It's a work trip. And it's really important, too. I mean, look, I don't care, you know, what's going on with Iran. I believe is going to resolve itself, as I say every day. And I think that will be sooner than later. It will be on the president's timetable, not anyone else's. It is interesting, the new quotient there, which is the UAE now, you know, separating from OPEC. I think that will help increase oil production, which will lower prices, supply and demand crisscross. That dictates the price. And I think that's going to be very good. But they're also engaged themselves with the Iranians, which is now another problem because you got the U.S., Israel, now the UAE, and, you know, I think on the other side of this, I think the guy that's been most right on it is probably Lindsey Graham, so that's going to be a part of it. But with all that said, you know, our number one top geopolitical foe is China. And, you know, for example, you know a very close friend of mine who's a great inventor, and he has more patents than anybody I know in the world, and every one of those patents, without exception, has been stolen by the communist Chinese. I know Elon Musk is going to be here. How much of his technology that he developed, for example, for electric cars, was likely taken by the Chinese?
5: Without question.
6: He meant to be a partner. And you know I love Tesla because I own one. It's the best car I've ever driven. And I didn't buy it for, quote, environmental reasons. But so, you know, there's a lot of high-stakes issues here in play. I'm sure the issue of Taiwan will come up. I'm sure the Iranian situation comes up. I'm sure the Strait of Hormuz comes up. You know, the president also, you know, people really, it frustrates me that they don't listen to him.

0: They don't want to understand him. They just have this knee-jerk reaction to hate him. But one thing he's always made clear that people do need to understand, he expects his geopolitical foes to be looking out for their country first. He's America first, and he expects President Xi to be China first. He expects Putin to be Russia first. And, you know, the Iranians are too stupid to be anything first because they just want to be suicidal and dumb because they come from a death cult. So I don't know if you can even count them in any category. The North Koreans would be the same thing. You know, it was pretty miraculous what the president did in his first term with Kim Jong-un, little rocket man. All he ever gave of Kim Jong-un was his time. And that's it. And then the rockets stopped being tested. They stopped being fired. The remains of American soldiers that have been held for decades and decades were returned. And, you know, we kind of hit this space of detente that is, for the most part, held ever since. Do I expect that there's going to be any massive, huge revelations? No, but I can tell you this. The one thing that I know about President Trump, having known him for 30 years, is he leaves nothing on the table. He will leave nothing unsaid. And whatever he wants to tell President Xi, he's going to tell him. If he thinks a deal is in the best interest of the U.S., he will make that deal. If it's not, he's not making that deal. And all of these people, they're going to be scratching their stupid, you know, legacy media mob wooden heads that don't want to understand him, will never be able to absorb that that's what his agenda is. Interesting, fun side note part of this, when I went with him on the Gulf State trip, and we went to Saudi Arabia and Qatar, Qatar, however you prefer to pronounce it, and the UAE, I'm just telling you from experience, the man does not sleep, period, end of sentence.
1: I know somebody like that.
0: Who? Me.
1: Yeah, exactly like that.
0: In the 30 years I've known President Trump, I have talked to him every hour on the 24-hour clock. That means 1 a.m., 2 a.m., 3 a.m., 4 a.m., 5 a.m., 6 a.m., 7 a.m., you name it. We've spoken multiple times in every hour. And, you know, you have to admire somebody that is that devoted, dedicated to his job. I mean, people wonder, you know, the media got no access to Joe Biden. Joe Biden was not capable of doing what Donald Trump does on a daily basis, right? And President Trump does it every day. I thought he was hilarious yesterday. And they're like a bunch of robotic, you know, brain dead people. They don't get his sense of humor. He's just messing with them the whole time. No one human being on the face of the earth takes up more space in people's brains than Donald J. Trump. It's just
1: and he does it rent-free. I mean, he really is. He's always a capitalist.
0: I mean, look at Gavin Newsom, for example. Case in point. Now, I have lived rent-free in his head. I don't know why he's obsessed with constantly, you know, going after me. But it's nothing compared to his stalking of President Trump. And I actually think in the end, he's kind of fell for the bait. And I think he hurts himself every time he does it, because then that gives Trump another reason to hit him, which is awesome.
1: Yeah, but I think to your point, you know, Gavin Newsom, first of all, how you ever got through that thick, disgusting mound of hair on his head to even get rent-free in his brain is amazing. But to be perfectly fair to you, Sean, you know,
0: put a filter on Linda. So, you know, for the rest of the week, while I'll be reporting in every day, and we're going to send back interviews every day, I am not responsible for whatever comes out of your mouth.
1: What does that mean? First of all, I'm always on my best behavior. Take it easy.
0: First of all, you know, sauce, you know, silver palate pasta.
1: Listen, if that's the worst thing that comes out of my mouth, the audience will be grateful because I say it right and you don't.
0: In this room, how do you say sauce? Just asking. Sauce. He says it like a normal person.
1: First of all, you asked a stranger. For all I know, you gave him a 20. I can't see anything.
0: New York. No, I'm not giving him a 20. I didn't give him a 100. I didn't give him a penny. How do you say talk radio? Talk radio. Normal, not like you. It's not talk radio. It's not New York. It's not silver palate pasta sauce. You know, you do know that you speak an entirely different language that I have to decipher.
1: You're a

0: This is how you want to part for China. China. You know, I know somebody else who's very popular who talks a little different.
1: Who?
0: Mr. Trump.
1: Yeah, but he's just messing around. You can't help it.
0: That's not true. Are you going to ask the president about Eileen Wang while you're on the plane?
1: The woman that was...
0: The mayor.
1: Yeah.
0: Of Arcadia, who is an illegal agent for China. I'm like, oh, this is a fun way to start the trip.
1: Yeah, but and then she got elected mayor. I couldn't believe
0: it. I know. I'm like, oh, Newsom, did you know her too? I'm just curious. Maybe that's why he's so freaked out.
1: Look, one of the biggest issues, Fox covered it today, to me, is why is China buying up thousands and thousands of acres of American farmland, ranch land, land near military installations? That troubles me a lot. I mean, if I went over there with a boatload of money, like all the money you have, and I tried to buy up those very things in President Xi's China, do you think I'd get to first base? Do you think I'd have any shot?
0: Absolutely not.
1: That?
0: Absolutely not.
1: Not. Well, why are we letting them do it?
0: 100% right. I'm very afraid of these AI data centers. That's the stuff that has my stomach turning. We're seeing a lot of eminent domain foreclosures.
1: Yeah, where is she out in California?
0: Who, Eileen Wang?
1: Yeah.
0: She is in Arcadia, California.
1: Yeah, that's what I thought.
0: Instead of being the People's Republic of China, it's the People's Republic of California. It works out just great for her.
1: Look, we have a couple of things working in our favor going in. Their economy is going to Adam Schiff. That's number one. Number two, the president being tough on trade and tariffs, that has put a dent in their economy. I don't like that there are reports they've been helping the Iranians. They're close to the Russians. You know, they're close to all the wrong people. There is an axis of evil, but there's always been one. And, you know, there probably always will be one. And in this case, it's Russia, it's China, it's Iran, it's North Korea. And so, you know, I mean, the only thing I can say is, I mean, I wish people had a greater understanding and confidence. There's nothing that's not going to be said there. I mean, when you have President Trump, Marco Rubio, Pete Hegseth, all these people, you know, none of them are going to give a flying rip what President Xi thinks. They're not. And he can bring up whatever agenda items they want, unless it's beneficial to America, it's just not going to happen. It's really that simple. Do I wish I could be a fly on the wall? Hell yeah. I mean, I think that'd be the coolest thing on earth, but, you know, I've got to be able to pay the bills.
0: Listen, you are in a very unique experience, and that was why I had said to you that I wanted you to do this without the stress of a million other things on your shoulders, like this show. So
1: it was also technically a little more
0: problematic
1: than usual.
0: But I do think, Sean, in some regard, I mean, you know, we're all kind of watching you. You're taking this trip for all of us. You know, you're the average Joe on the plane, right? You're the guy who gets to go, and you kind of are that fly on the wall.
1: I'm like the son of the prison guard, waiter, and, you know, family court officer that gets, you know, that, trust me, growing up, nobody ever thought I'd be on Air Force One. I do pinch myself. It is a great honor. And to kind of pass that experience on and be able to pass it on to our great audience, which has given me this amazing life, I'm so grateful to all of them. It did get a little eerie last week when the guy called in. I have a premonition. Don't go. Don't go on the trip.
0: That was creepy.
1: Yeah. Well, unfortunately, people in my life heard it, too. I'm like, oh, no.
0: Listen, man, everybody's got a family. And, you know, you're somebody's, you know, spouse, somebody's brother, somebody's father.
1: My last words. What did I say? You know what I said. First of all.
0: Hasta la vista, baby. I thought it was weird. Yeah.
1: What did I say?
0: Hasta la vista, baby.
1: Well, I could say that. You can add that to my remarks. I'll put that in there. I said, first of all, thank you for the amazing, undeserved life that I've had, number one. And I want everyone to keep fighting for the greatest country God gave man. I want God to bless all of our audience, all of the people, my kids, everyone, Ainsley, everyone near and dear, my radio family, my TV family, my audiences. Thank you so much. I love you all. I will be praying for all of you. I know where I'm going. I believe that there is a God in heaven, and that's where we're all headed. We all really are on God's time when you think about it.
0: We're never promised more than the day we're in. And on that note, Sean Hannity, safe travels, and we will.

0: We'll check in with you tomorrow.
1: Dumping me off my own show.
0: I am. It's actually kind of fun. It's a lot of power.
1: Wow. That didn't take long. All right. I will be checking in tomorrow from China. All right?
0: All right, boss. Safe travels.
1: Have a great show. Tell Rose we love her and I said hi.
0: Will do, boss.
1: All right. Talk later.
0: Talk later. All right, ladies and gentlemen, even though Sean doesn't like that I say that, we are so happy to be with you. We hope you enjoyed that little bit of time with Sean. If you'd like to give Rose a call, please call us at 800-941-SEAN. That's 800-941-7326. We'll be right back.
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7: Welcome back to the Sean Hannity Show. 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Loved the interview, Linda, that you did with Sean. 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

0: So for a peace deal.
1: Their military's gone. It's wiped out. And we're only going to make a good deal. And we'll see what happens. But I believe that one way or the other, it's going to be very good for the American people. And I think actually very good for the Iranian people.
0: China buys Iranian oil, and the Trump administration has sought to use Beijing to put pressure on Iran, though the president said he won't ask China to intervene in negotiations. And Dr. Marty McCarry has resigned as the head of the FDA. 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
0: Some House Democrats say a Republican congresswoman should be censured for agreeing with a radio host's description of House Minority Leader Hakeem Jeffries.
4: During an interview with Virginia Republican Congresswoman Jen Kiggins, a radio host said House Minority Leader Hakeem Jeffries should keep his cotton-picking hands off Virginia. Kiggins said ditto. House Minority Whip Catherine Clark and California Governor Gavin Newsom said Kiggins should resign, that the language was blatantly racist. Kiggins said she does not condone the language, but that it was obvious she was merely agreeing with the idea that Jeffries should stay out of Virginia. Jeffries has been at the center of navigating redistricting wars on behalf of House Democrats. He said in response that Kiggins had her chance to disavow the vile, racist, dehumanizing comments, but doubled down, calling it a stunning failure of judgment and leadership. Jessica Rosenthal, Fox News.
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5: Amazon says the super-fast delivery service will allow customers to shop across thousands of items, including fresh groceries, household essentials, among others. The company started piloting the service in a handful of U.S. cities in December and is expanding to new cities, including Austin, Texas, as well as Denver, Minneapolis, and Phoenix, and more parts of Seattle, Philadelphia, Dallas, and Atlanta. 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
0: Fox's Hillary Barsky. eBay is rejecting an unsolicited $56 billion takeover offer from GameStop, calling the proposal neither credible or attractive. eBay chairman Paul Pressler sent a letter to GameStop CEO Ryan Cohen. eBay's board says it had completed its review of the GameStop offer and believes eBay is a strong, resilient business. I'm Lisa Lacera. This is Fox News.
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7: From 21 Alive, I'm meteorologist Michael Morinelli. Despite increasing clouds this afternoon, temperatures are also on the rise as we expect high temperatures back up into the 70s this afternoon. That's ahead of a cold front that'll arrive later tonight. It'll bring us a few isolated rain showers and maybe one or two thunderstorms past 7 p.m. until about midnight. I'm meteorologist Michael Morinelli on WoWo 92.3 FM and 1190 AM.
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1: The tax system as we have it is fundamentally unjust. 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
5: Welcome back to the Sean Hannity Show. My name is Rose. Joining me now is former Speaker of the House and best-selling author Newt Gingrich. And by the way, check out the podcast Newt's World. I think you'll really enjoy it. Welcome to the show, Speaker. How are you?
6: That's great, Rose. How are you doing?
5: Doing well. Thank you. I was hoping we could start with President Trump's visit to China and the number of business leaders that are traveling with him. We have Tesla CEO Elon Musk. We have Apple CEO Tim Cook. We've got Boeing CEO. That's just to name a few. How closely does this reflect how investment strategy is now tied to policy direction between Washington and Beijing?
6: There are a couple of different things going on. I mean, I think we're interested in more investments from China and more investments in China. And frankly, for a lot of our biggest companies, China is just a huge market. And so I think you have people who are very interested in protecting themselves in that market and in showing their support for a U.S.-China agreement on trade. And I think that's probably a positive sign. I mean, it's an important visit, and I know that on both sides they have been for weeks preparing and planning and trying to get it right. So this is not a small thing.
5: No, it's not. And you've been known to be a great strategist. I mean, what do you anticipate being the primary purpose of the visit? And what outcomes do you think are necessary or even possible moving forward? And also, will Taiwan be a major discussion point? I think we might have lost the speaker. So, all right. So we will hopefully maybe we'll get him back. If not, we'll just continue without him until he does come back. But I do think it's interesting. You know, when we talk about all of the CEOs that are joining them, the other business leaders from this country, and I know that it's important to them, but I want to find out about the fine line there, though, too, because we talk about trying to limit what we've sent out to China and what we are establishing here in our own country. For example, let's talk about prescriptions and drugs and medications and how we really should start manufacturing those things right here in this country. So how do we kind of balance all of that? That was one of the things I wanted to ask him. And I do hope that I have a chance. Okay, great. He is back with us. Okay. So I think that you heard my question. I asked about Taiwan being a major discussion point and what you really anticipate as a primary purpose of the visit and the outcome.
6: Well, I think both Taiwan and Iran will be major discussion points. But as I started to say earlier, I think historically the biggest breakthrough may be on how do we manage artificial intelligence, because we are beginning to have systems that are frankly scary, that have such an enormous ability to learn that we have to really take seriously how we are going to deal with it. And that can only be done if the U.S. and China work together.
5: Do you anticipate them agreeing to work together on that, or do they really care how we feel about all of this?
6: No. I think this is such a big threat to all of us. Okay. That I think, Henry Kissinger said before he passed away that he thought artificial intelligence might be the greatest single event in human history and how much it changes everything. And there's some evidence now of some breakthroughs that are really so uncertain about how the system could learn on its own and do things on its own, that I think there's a very real sense that not only the United States and China, could develop a system for monitoring and trying to make sure that we don't end up with some kind of system which is a direct threat to human beings.
5: Yeah, and I'm certain you're right. I'm sure they share that concern as well. One of the things, too, and then we're going to move on to Iran, I think, but this trip may or may not determine whether America and China cooperate, because, I mean, it could reveal whether the next decade will be defined by more by competition or confrontation. Would you agree?
6: Yeah, I think that's right. And I think both Xi Jinping and President Trump are trying to walk a tightrope. There's a lot of pressures that move them towards constant conflict. And there are other pressures that move them towards trying to find a way to live together. And I think they're trying to balance that. And, you know, but in the process, frankly, the Chinese for a long time took so much advantage of us that just getting back to a balanced system causes the Chinese a lot of problems.
5: Interesting. Now, you mentioned Iran, and I did want to play a soundbite for you real quick. We won't go into it too long, but it is remarks that were made by President Trump just today. Take a listen.
7: At what point are you done negotiating with Iran?
8: Well, we're going to see what happens. We're only making a good deal. We have their military is gone. It's wiped out. And we're only going to make a good deal. And we'll see what happens. But I believe that one way or the other, it's going to be very good for the American people. And I think actually very good for the Iranian people.
7: Are you reconsidering the Pakistanis?
5: We're going to take it from there. Speaker, my curiosity is, at what point are we done negotiating with Iran? I mean, because it does seem, we do seem to move the line a little bit, and it does seem to drag out quite a bit.
6: Well, I mean, I think the president is sort of being overly optimistic. Certainly in terms of closing off the Strait of Hormuz, the Iranians are not yet defeated. In terms of their using various missiles against some of our allies, they're not yet defeated. And they certainly don't think they're defeated. I mean, the people now in charge, the Iranian Revolutionary Guard, their leader fought for 8 years with the Iraqis, and they took about 1 million casualties, including 300,000 dead. So these are very tough people. And I think that there was a belief that if we hit them hard enough, that somehow we would do okay. And we hit them pretty darn hard, and they're still there, and they're very defiant. If you look at their most recent proposals, they were it's almost like they were taunting President Trump with ideas like we should pay them reparations for the war damages and so forth. So I think this is sooner or later he's going to have to find a way to open the Strait of Hormuz, because if that's open, the price of gasoline will drop. And if the price of gasoline drops, the Republicans will win a huge victory this fall. But if they don't solve the price of gasoline, the Democrats are going to win. It's not complicated.
5: Yeah, you know, in fact, that was exactly where I was going to go next, because I know that you have a path. I've seen it on social media. You've posted that you believe there is a path to Republican victory, but that it has three components. So, okay, you just mentioned the first, because that would be my concern. Anything that prolongs what's happening between the U.S. and Iran is going to have an effect on the midterm election. So let's talk about what else will have an effect and what we need to do to find that victory at the midterm.
6: Well, I actually developed sort of a four-box model in which the first box is the things we have done right and the things we will do next 2 years if we keep power. And, you know, they had a press conference yesterday, and they had all sorts of people there talking about mom.org, which is a site the government's put up that shows how many different ways you can save money and is really moving towards affordability and health care. We have a good story in terms of, you know, no tax on tips, a whole range of other tax breaks that were passed last year. So there are things we could report to the country that are pretty good, and the president's made really good progress on lowering the price of prescription drugs and so forth. I think the second box is we run a project called the America's New Majority Project, and which people can see it by going to americasnewmajorityproject.com. And we do lots of polling. And the Democrats, in a sense, are at war with the American people. I mean,

0: on issue after issue. They're down at about 15%, 12%, 13%, with everybody else against them. The most recent example is the man who won three contests against women in California this week, and the anger among women about the idea that, these guys are now pretending to be women for the purpose of winning when they shouldn't be. I mean, it's a remarkable moment. And then third, frankly, you've got to recognize that Schumer and Jeffries, the two Democratic leaders, would represent sort of do dangerous things, do destructive things, Congress, if they ever got a majority. And the first thing they would try to do is impeach President Trump and lock Washington up. They've already locked Washington up on things like the Department of Homeland Security. So imagine they were in charge. We would get nothing done for 2 years.
1: You know, one of the things that you said, and I'm going to go back to it real quick, is communicate clearly the number of positive achievements in the first 2 years. Well, here's the thing, Speaker. The very first time that he served this country, we could go to numerous sites and find the list of accomplishments, all the great things. For myself and others who are in the media, it was great. It was a great resource for us. But right now, I don't see that kind of messaging. And so basically, the bottom line is messaging here, and I'm not seeing it to the degree that we did during his first term.
0: Well, I think that's right. Between now and Labor Day, they've got to get all that up and out in the open into the country. They have a great story to tell, but if you don't tell it, nobody knows.
1: No, that's true. You know, there's one thing I did want to bring up, because you wrote a book. Now, the thing is, you wrote this particular book back in 1996, and I was just beginning my own journey in radio, and I've always had an interest in American history, but your book was To Renew America. And I just have to ask you, when you think about what you wrote then, and as we approach America's 250th anniversary, what do you see as the most significant cultural or even political shifts that would have surprised you back in 1996?
0: Well, I mean, in 1996, I could work with Bill Clinton because there were still moderate Democrats who were in touch with reality, and we could reform welfare. We passed the only four balanced budgets in the last 100 years, but we could work together. The Democratic Party is going crazy. When the president said in the State of the Union, when people, Democrats refused to stand and applaud for protecting children, and the president said, "You people are crazy," he's right. But they're not liberal. They're not socialist. They're crazy.
1: Oh, he's absolutely right.
0: It's an enormous change from when I was speaker.
1: Yeah, it really is. And the craziness becomes more and more obvious. But I do think that we have to include that in our messaging as we go forward. And there is one other thing I want to ask you, too, because we've seen moments of spiritual renewal in parts of the country over the past few decades, especially in the last, I'd even say, five years. There's revivals, church growth in some areas. And there's a renewed interest among the younger generation. We've just heard about that recently in the news. So do you see this as an ongoing thing, that we're going to continue to see renewal? Because it really does tie into what you talked about very much in your book.
0: You know, I think there are younger people who look at their older brothers and sisters or look at their parents' generation and they think, you know, their lives are hollow. You have to have something at the center of your life to make it worth living. And I think that's why you've had, for example, so many suicides among young people. And I think that the return to faith, seeking to have God fill up that vacuum, I think that's very real, and it's a great American tradition. We've had several waves of revivals going all the way back to the 1730s and 40s, and again in the 1830s and 40s. And in the 1920s. And so every once in a while, suddenly the American people look up and go, you know, a life without God is a very lonely life. And suddenly you get a wave of recommitment that's very healthy for the country.
1: Yeah, I agree 100%. Former Speaker of the House Newt Gingrich joining us today on the Sean Hannity Show. Thank you so much, Speaker, for spending time with me today. I appreciate that.
0: I'm glad to do it, Rose. Take care. Have a good day.
1: Take care. Yeah, you too. Thank you. We'll be back with more of the Sean Hannity Show after this. Love talking to Newt Gingrich. He's awesome. He's always got the perfect thing to say, because I know he thinks very strongly about certain issues and he's very thoughtful in his responses. We'll be right back after this.

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1: I will fight for you.
0: And they're well rested, too, after 4 years of Sleepy Joe. 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

0: Welcome back to the Sean Hannity Show. My name is Rose. The phone number here is 800-941-SEAN, 800-941-SEAN. I see Bruce. I'm going to get you, Bruce. I think you deserve a little more time, so we'll get to you soon. I have a guest coming up. 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We take prayer requests there. They're anonymous. I have a team of women that pray for every request that comes in. 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Also coming up next hour is Bill O'Reilly and the faith director for the White House, Jenny Korn. I had her on before when I last actually sat in for Sean Hannity. It's just awesome that we even have a director of the White House in the area of faith, right? I mean, when's the last time something like that happened? And then right now, it is just more important than ever. And when you think about some of the things that Newt Gingrich talked about faith, when you look back at his 1996 book, when he talked about renewing America, all of this is so important and we're all a part of it. So just pray about what part you play in that renewal. So we'll be back with more of the Sean Hannity Show next.
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3: Fox News, I'm Tom Rigotti. President Trump is on his way to China, where he'll meet with leader Xi Jinping. Trump says he'll ask for his cooperation to reopen the Strait of Hormuz. Fox's Aisha Hosni reports.
4: He did say he's going to have a long talk with him about it, noting, though, that China is the largest buyer of Iranian crude oil.
5: We've had no problem, and he's been a friend of mine. He's been somebody that we get along with.
4: Trump says the ceasefire with Iran is on life support.
3: Tariffs will also be discussed. FBI Director Kash Patel gets grilled by senators while testifying on the agency's 2027 budget request.
6: Maryland Senator Chris Van Hollen and FBI Director Kash Patel sparring over reports about Patel's drinking habits.
7: Director Patel, come on. These are serious allegations that were made against you.
8: They're allegations
7: that you filed.
6: The two had several heated moments.

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2: From 21 Alive, I'm meteorologist Michael Morinelli. Despite increasing clouds this afternoon, temperatures are also on the rise as we expect high temperatures back up into the 70s this afternoon. That's ahead of a cold front that will arrive later tonight. It'll bring us a few isolated rain showers and maybe one or two thunderstorms past 7 p.m. until about midnight. I'm meteorologist Michael Morinelli on WoWo 92.3 FM and 1190 AM.
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6: Welcome back to the Sean Hannity Show. My name is Rose. Thrilled to be spending time with all of you. Our phone number is 1-800-941-SEAN. I'll be taking phone calls, hopefully, sometime during this half hour. My first guest, though, I want to talk to him because it's so important. We've been talking about America, and as we're approaching its 250th anniversary, we're taking a closer look at the faith, family, and biblical values that helped shape this nation from the very beginning. So to help me talk about that right now is J.P. DeGance. He's the founder of Communo, and he's the co-author of the book Endgame, The Church's Strategic Move to Save Faith and Family in America. J.P. is a ministry leader helping churches strengthen marriages, families, and, this is very important, the next generation of faith across America. Hi, J.P.

0: Thanks for being on today.
1: Hey, Rose. Thanks so much for having me. What a great topic.
0: Oh, yeah, absolutely. I mean, we owe it to our founding fathers to keep the spirit of America alive. And that spirit is the one that we find through our belief in God and the idea that all men are created equal and that freedom can only be just given to us by God and God alone, not by men, because they can take it away. But as we prepare to celebrate America 250, why is it important to remember that faith was foundational to the birth of this country?
1: Look, it's super important for us to recognize that the ideas of liberty weren't just pulled out of some thought experiment. They were born out of a very real people with a very real anthropology and history. And our civilization was built by pilgrims and settlers. It was not built by a government. Government came from the civilization built by these pilgrims and settlers. And what motivated these people to come across the sea in such a way that they were isolated from everything. No earthly king could come to their aid. They were motivated on a deep faith in Christ, right? These were Christian pilgrims, Christian settlers that came. It was their strong moral commitment that gave them the self-discipline to be able to forge civilization out of a wilderness. And the early American experience, Alexis de Tocqueville in his Democracy in America, written in the 1830s, he's trying to understand, when you look at Republican France, right, it was so broken. It was so problematic. And when he looked at the health of a republic in America, he saw such a contrast. And he really, his great work of political science was also really a work of social science. He recognized that America had a unique commitment to strong marriages. There was strong morality born in those strong families, and he saw religion as the first of their political institutions, not political in the sense of you derive power from it. It was the first institution that gave rise to self-governance, right? And so you can't have a self-governing people without the faith of early America.
0: Right, and without a morality, right? You know, it's interesting because you spent years studying how faith is passed down through families. And you did, there was recent research with Harvard University that revealed something very surprising to some of us that read that. Could you share that with the audience right now?
1: Yes.
0: What your recent research with Harvard revealed that surprised you most?
1: Look, yeah, 100%. You know, the reality is faith and family are a double helix. They mutually reinforce and support each other, and when one comes unglued, so does the other. We had a research partnership that was trying to understand how faith moves from one generation to the next. And what we recognized, of course, is healthy marriages are key there, but then also certainly getting to church regularly matters. But what was the big factor that came up was having open conversations with your kids about their Christian faith, that kind of regular conversation, just having those conversations weekly. You were an adult who said they had those weekly conversations when they were a child were 2.5 higher odds of having those conversations with their own children. And if you remembered having those conversations as much as even daily with your parents when you were a child, you had nearly 8 times higher odds of having those same conversations with your own kids. Nothing else, that was a huge, the researcher said there's a huge finding that even the action of going to church as a kid did not have the same level of replicability. So what we thought we uncovered is kind of a key specific thing that any parent can do right now. Like if you're listening to this, you're driving with your son or daughter, running an errand, you can have a conversation with them right now that has a profound long-term impact on their future their future faith when they're adults.
0: Yeah, I think that is so important because I have an image in my mind of me standing in our kitchen. I can see it clear as day. So often while my mom was cooking, I would badger her. My biggest thing was revelation. Mom, what do you think about this? And what about that? And I'm talking even as a younger person. But I think the thing is that we can integrate, as you said, some aspects of our faith into almost every situation, really, if we would just take the time to do that and make ourselves aware. Because I feel like, JP, that we owe this

0: our founding fathers. We owe it to the Puritans. We owe it to those pilgrims that came over here because they believed in something so strongly. They believed in freedom of religion, and they were willing to risk so much to establish that freedom as one of our freedoms here in this country. And we owe it to them. We owe it to them to continue making this and keeping this a faithful country.
1: Yeah, look, you're not going to have a self-governing people without a virtuous and moral people, and the government can't form that. The government can't form morals in the way that a private family can, as John Adams said. And the reality is you don't have to be a biblical scholar to have these conversations. You don't have to be a theologian to have these conversations. You might just ask your son or daughter, you're driving, you know, what are you grateful to God for today, for this week? I do that regularly with my children. We're just driving around running errands. And then you can be creative. I was with my 13, 10, and 7-year-old driving in the car, and I said, you know, if you could go back in time to any story or passage in Scripture, and you could be there and witness it, what would it be? And my 13-year-old said, oh, I'd want to see. He was my 13-year-old boy wanted to be there for David and Goliath. He wanted to see David out Goliath. And then we talked about that for a few minutes and how cool it was, how scary it must have been. And I asked my 10-year-old son, and he said, oh, I'd want to be there in the storm and see Jesus and Peter walk on the water. And we talked about that and the faith there that must have been required. And then I turned my, now she's 6 years old, 6-year old daughter, about to be 7, and she said, you know, I want to be there and see Cain and Abel. And we look at each
0: other. Oh, my goodness.
1: We all start laughing. She goes, well, I'd want to go and slap Cain and tell him, you know, why'd you do that? Why'd you do that? But the point is you can have fun with these conversations. You don't have to be a deep scholar. Okay, there's what you want to do is help your kids make the faith their own by engaging them in dialogue in it. It's important to form them, to teach them the truths of the faith and the Scriptures. That's also super important. But having these open conversations, you know, asking them what do they want to pray for today, right? And then offer a short prayer while you're driving around, while you're running an errand. Those are good, simple habits to do each day. And it'll have a profound impact, as what the research suggests.
0: So I love that you start with family, because really it starts there. And it's about, you know, saving faith and family in America. And that's important. Those are two things that are really inseparable. But what role should churches play in helping rebuild a culture? And in that culture, we're talking marriage, commitment, biblical discipleship, those kind of things.
1: Look, it's absolutely vital. Anybody who's sitting in a church needs to know that the collapse of the family and marriage preceded and really caused the societal-wide decline in Christian faith, right? You start to have a decoupling of sex from marriage in the 1960s, marriage from parenting from partnering. And as non-marital households grew, you had about 25 years later, the rise of religious non-affiliation starts to grow. I write about this in our nationwide study on faith and relationships. Rose, 80% of everybody sitting in church on Sunday grew up in an intact married family. And so if there's a man sitting in church born in the year 2000, and he's single, and he's sitting in church, and he's sitting next to a guy who was born in 1965, and he's married, okay? Both guys, 81% of those men from both those groups, 81% of them grew up in a home where mom and dad stayed continuously married. And so if we want to understand why there's a lot fewer men born around the year 2000 sitting in church on Sunday on average, it's because so many fewer of them grew up in an intact married home than those who grew up in the 1960s. And so our big message to churches is that the restoration of Christian marriage is actually an evangelical necessity. We got to bring that about. The original small group is the family, okay? That's God's plan for sharing and passing the faith. And marriage is that covenantal sign of salvation, right? We see it in Genesis at the beginning of salvation history, and it's there again at the end in Revelation with the eschatological wedding of the Lamb. And then you have it dripping. The nuptial meaning of Scripture is dripping throughout Scripture in the Old Testament and into the New, from the minor prophets like Hosea, the Songs of Solomon, to the major prophets like Isaiah. And you see it in Paul's writing when he lays out that great mystery in Ephesians 5, where he gives us a window into Christ's love for his church as a bride.

0: bride, and it's a sacrificial love of the bridegroom for his bride. And so it shouldn't be surprising, I tell pastors and church leaders, that when the human story of love breaks down, when less and less people experience the human love story, less and less people experience the love of an earthly father, and when less and less people experience the love of an earthly father, less and less accept the love of the heavenly father. And so these things are deeply interrelated. And the good news is God's hardwired us for this. God has hardwired us for love and for relationships, for marriage. And so the world's been selling some bad goods over the last number of decades. And so the overwhelming science keeps showing the happiest people are married people who have kids, and married people who have kids who go to church are happier still. And so the church can be a place where our folks learn to love well, and then disciple our kids well. And then it can be a front porch. It can be a way to draw people in with, you know, in a situation with such loneliness and isolation and growing mental health challenges and suicidal ideation. The church has to sell to the world, and that's the gospel.
1: Yeah. You know, and as we head toward this historic 250th celebration, you can see that you have hope about the future of faith in America. And we have about a minute here. I'd love for you. We're talking to J.P. DeGance, and he's the co-author of the book called Endgame. I think you should all pick this up. It's very important, especially right now as we do celebrate this specific anniversary, the church's strategic move to save faith and family in America. How can people learn more about your organization and about the book?
0: Yeah, go to communio.org, and on there you can sign up for our free newsletter. You can download, you want some of the data that I shared, the Nationwide Study in Faith Relationships, you can download for free under the research tab. And then you can buy the book right from our website or from Amazon, Endgame, the Church's Strategic Move to Save Faith and Family in America. And it's co-authored with my friend, Dr. John Van App. It's a great resource and action plan for the church.
1: You know what? God bless you, and thank you for your efforts on behalf of this country and American families. That's Communio, CommunioCom. Thank you so much, JP.
0: Thanks
1: God bless.
0: So much, Rose. Great to be with you.
1: Thank you. All right, so we'll be back with lots more of the Sean Hannity Show. I'll be taking your phone calls next, so don't go too far away. Also, we have Bill O'Reilly coming up next hour and Jenny Korn, the faith director for the White House.
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0: Welcome back to the Sean Hannity Show. The phone number here is 1-800-941-SEAN. I'm going to take Bruce from Tennessee. He's been waiting. I'll get to all of you, I hope, this afternoon. Bruce, how are you?
1: Hey, Rose. I'm good.
0: Good.
1: Great show.
0: What's going on? Thank you.
1: I'm a senior citizen, almost 70, Army veteran, conservative Republican patriot. And I got to say, the best election in my lifetime was the midterm election of 1994. And that was organized and led by the man you just had on a little earlier, Newt Gingrich.
0: Yes.
1: And my statement about this is that it was a landslide victory for the Republicans. And they finally had everything organized, 10 major issues that the American public was interested in. And he organized Congress, all the Republicans, pretty much all the Republicans in Congress, better than anyone I had ever seen. Everyone was on the same page. They were all giving the same message about these 10 issues. And my problem is, I haven't seen him do it since.
0: Well, he hasn't had that opportunity, I would think, or the people in agreement. You're right. The contract with America was amazing. I do have to let you go, but Bruce, I agree with you 100%. Thank you for your service, by the way, Bruce. And he's a brilliant mind, brilliant political mind. Please check me out on Real Life Network. My show is Rose Unplugged. 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We'll be back.

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4: Redistricting effort fails. I'm Lee Silicera, Fox News. It happened in South Carolina, where the state Senate rejected the move.
5: South Carolina state senators fell short of the two-thirds vote required to extend their legislative session beyond Thursday so they could consider redistricting. But five Republicans joined Democrats to vote no, including Senator Chip Campson, who said this of the founding fathers.
6: The number one principle that they adhered to was to defuse political power, not concentrate it.
5: Senator Shane Massey said the state is already heavily gerrymandered.
7: Trying to go to 7-0, I think, is extremely risky from a political standpoint.
5: President Trump told state lawmakers on Truth Social Monday to be bold and courageous, that he was watching their vote.
4: Fox's Jessica Rosenthal. This is Missouri State Supreme Court rules. Changes made to the state's congressional district map ahead of the November midterms are allowed. The state's eight House seats are filled by six Republicans and two Democrats. The new map could give Republicans a 7-1 advantage. President Trump on his way to China for a meeting with President Xi Jinping, where he's expected to talk about Iran. Though he said he doesn't need Xi to intervene on behalf of the U.S.
8: The president also says he'll discuss Taiwan with Xi, the largest chip maker in the world, amid an ongoing threat of a Chinese invasion.